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12: The leader of the largest city in the Pacific Northwest is facing calls to step down.
13: Seattle Mayor Katie Wilson is facing the beginnings of a legal petition to remove her from office after a North Seattle couple filed charges for her recall, accusing her of failing to adequately address public safety concerns and criticizing her handling of police leadership and the city's surveillance camera system. The charge is now undergoing a technical review. If a superior court judge decides it can go forward, recall support voters have 6 months to gather nearly 70,000 signatures to get it on the ballot. Mayor Wilson's office saying the petition does not appear to have merit and that the mayor is focusing on making life safer and more affordable for the people of Seattle. Lillian Wu, Fox News.
12: Last time a Seattle mayoral recall made it to the ballot was in 1975. It failed. A man who secretly recorded himself touching a woman's hair aboard a D.C. metro train is found guilty of assault.
14: A D.C. judge found Brian Bentiger guilty of simple assault for touching a woman's hair on a Red Line train and recording it without her knowledge. The woman testified she didn't know what happened until coworkers showed her the video after it was posted online. Investigators used social media metadata to help identify Bentiger. The judge ruled the unwanted touching amounted to assault, even though the woman didn't realize it at the time. Bentiger was previously convicted for his role in the January 6th Capitol attack, but was later pardoned by President Trump. He faces up to 180 days behind bars. Matt Murphy, Fox News.
12: A hurricane watch issued for Hawaii's Big Island as tropical storm Lala has formed in the Pacific. Forecasters say it could bring heavy rain and flooding. The storm is expected to begin impacting Hawaii late tomorrow with high winds and dangerous surf. Lala is about 700 miles east-southeast of Hawaii. The maximum sustained winds of 40 miles per hour. I'm Lisa Lacera. This is Fox News.
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16: Heat advisory all of Northwest Georgia, noon until 8 p.m. on Friday. Could be looking at feels like temps that approach 105 or hotter. An isolated storm or two possible overnight. A low dropping down to the mid-70s. A pop-up storm or two Friday. Sunshine otherwise, 95 the high. Heat index levels to 106. Saturday, we can't rule out maybe a pop-up storm. Otherwise, sunny and hot. Highs up in the mid-90s. Sunshine, 96 on Sunday. I'm meteorologist Mark Thibodeau from the Weather Channel.
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18: Great radio stations all over the place, along with Sam and Polo. It is the Joe Pags Show. Thanks. Appreciate you stopping by. We've got a big interview coming up with Josh Hammer at the bottom of the hour. Josh is a great attorney. We talk about the SPLC, what it's alleged to have done. And again, just on the surface and in a very general fashion, let me explain it this way. The SPLC, the Southern Poverty Law Center, pretends to be anti-racism, anti-white supremacy, anti-KKK, anti-fascism, as there are allegations out that they funded all those things. In other words, we funded the problem that we have to exist to take on. and then they keep on taking donations. It's a nonprofit. And if these allegations are true, this is a horrible, dastardly organization. I mean, one of the allegations is that a woman spent $1.2 million on an informant who was working with the KKK as she was in a romantic relationship with him. That's a problem. We talked to Josh about that and an awful lot more. Also, I'm going to get to the manifesto that Tucker Carlson has come up with, where he is suggesting some major changes and maybe a third political party, people are assuming. We'll get into that in a second. But first, this idiot Luigi Mangione. This guy's a horrible guy. If he did what they said he did, we've all seen the video of a person that looks just like him and then was arrested later. That was actually him at some restaurant somewhere far away in the streets of New York in the early morning hours, killing the CEO of United Healthcare. We've all seen that. Again, do I know it's definitively him? Well, we'll find out in a court of law, innocent until proven guilty. But the update is, it looks like he's going to plead guilty. That's the allegation. That's the story of the day. News Nation reports this. Luigi Mangione's federal case gets emergency hearing amid plea deal talk, he said. This is written by Jesse Weber and Tatiana Carter at News Nation. Luigi Mangione's federal case is set for an emergency conference Friday, tomorrow, fueling speculation the murder suspect could be negotiating a plea deal just weeks before his state trial is set to begin. Mangione is expected to plead guilty, the New York Times reported, citing unnamed sources. Federal prosecutors and Mangione's defense team filed a joint one-page letter requesting the conference, which is scheduled for 11 a.m. Friday. The filing came just hours after a state court hearing where a judge confirmed jury selection in Mangione's state murder case will begin September 8th with an anonymous jury. Mangione, accused in the deadly shooting of United Healthcare CEO Brian Thompson, faces federal stalking charge that could carry a sentence of up to life in prison. He's pleaded not guilty to all charges in both cases. LA Magazine's Lauren Conlin said the timing of the federal filing caught many off guard, since a federal trial wasn't expected until 2027. It was very, very shocking to see this joint motion, Conlin said. Conlin said the state judge, Judge Gregory Caro, previously rejected an earlier double jeopardy argument from the defense as premature, but that a state plea or a federal plea could reopen the issue since both cases stem from the same shooting. Whatever. The guy's a lowlife. If he did it, he shouldn't even be under my heels and my boots. And there are some women out there, oh my God, he's so dreamy, he's so wonderful. Wake the hell up. There's some case, I'm going to give the guy's name, I don't have it in front of me, but there's some case where a guy like he's been found guilty, he's convicted of like killing his family. Sam, you know what I'm referring to? Killed his wife, killed his kids, and now somebody wants to marry him while he's in jail.
4: Oh, yeah, I remember that case. Yuck.
18: What are we talking about
4: Ew.
18: Here?
4: That's a mental thing.
18: I mean, women are writing letters to this Mangione idiot about how dreamy he is and blah, blah, blah. What are you, stupid? And even if you're against, you know, big health care and you think they're not doing it right, you can never condone killing somebody. Yeah, but there's always a yeah, but. But somebody, Luigi Mangione had a back problem and they wouldn't help him. Or they ran nursing homes, they wouldn't help the elderly people. And United Healthcare was no good because, shut up, he killed somebody in cold blood, allegedly, according to police, in the streets of New York. Come on, man. You got to do better than that. And then there's Tucker Carlson, who I long have been a fan of. We had to watch his monologue every night. It was must-see TV. Without a doubt, he now is in some sort of a group along with Marjorie Taylor Greene, who we know and like as well. Thomas Massie, we follow each other. Joe Kent, had him on the show, we follow each other. I've got his number. He's ignored me since I've contacted him, but I've got his number. They're in this weird off group. I guess you throw Candace Owens in there too. And I can't figure out why they're doing it, but I do know this. Tucker Carlson has now put out some 10-point plan on how to make America better. It's a 10-point manifesto for America, according to the American Conservative. State of the Union, the influential commentator is expected to announce the formation of a new political party. And I wonder, is this a lead-up to Tucker Carlson running for president? And would you vote for Tucker Carlson, this form of Tucker Carlson? Not the guy who was on Fox, because I think we all would have voted for him then. But would you vote for this guy, who seems to have a real problem with Israel and seems to be buddying up with the countries around Israel, as he says the oddest things? Well, here's what the story shows. Tucker Carlson unveiled a 10-point vision for the United States on Wednesday, yesterday, deepening his split with President Donald Trump and fueling speculation that the podcaster and former Fox News host will create a new political party. In a nearly two-hour live stream, Carlson said that both parties have colluded against the population to make their lives better and our lives worse. Instead, he argued, America should be one, fair, with its laws applied equally. I mean, it's constitutionally sound that you have to make the laws apply equally. So I'm not sure what he means by that one. Number two, sovereign, free from foreign and corporate control. I mean, I'm somebody who doesn't want our sovereignty to be given up to any other foreign country or to have corporations control it. I know they play too big a role, so I don't hate that one. Number three, be productive with revived manufacturing and agriculture. Well, that's what the president's trying to do, so I don't know anybody who's against that who's a conservative. Four, beautiful. He wants us to be beautiful with clean, safe, and attractive cities. No argument here. Let's go. I don't know why he had to write that down. Is that, did he think he was, oh my God, I could say it should be beautiful? That would be a good one to add to the list. That was number four. Number five, he wants America to be healthy with cleaner food and less dependence on drugs. Yes, I am with Tucker Carlson on that one. Let's go. Makes sense to me. Number six, be honest with officials punished for lying and government records disclosed. I don't know anybody who's a conservative who's against that. I think the liberals love the lies. I mean, the people that are winning, the DSA people that are winning, they're lying their faces off. They are lying about who they are, what they like, what they don't like, what they stand for, what they would do. They're lying once they get the power, and then they do whatever they want. Just look at Mamdani in New York. Number seven, we should be optimistic. Okay, that's a policy. Encouraging Americans to have children as a basis for long-term thinking. I don't know what that means. If you have children, you can be more optimistic and then have long-term thinking. I think you could have worded that better. I'm not sure what that means. I don't know. Number eight, we should be wise with practical, reality-based education. Yes, I think the Department of Education should be disbanded completely. Save that money. Send it back to the states. The states should raise their game and make sure public school is a real education. And also make sure that you allow for all sorts of competition. Competition always makes things better. That's an interesting one. He thinks America should be decent. That's number nine. Rejecting unnecessary wars and support for atrocities. Okay, now he's going right at what he is alleging the Israel relationship is. Took him till number nine, but he got to this, I think, recently found disdain by him for Israel, which I find very interesting. He hasn't really fully explained why that is, but there's a major shift there, and it certainly revolves around Israel. And number 10, he wants us to be united with a common national identity and to pause in mass immigration. Well, I'm for him on that one, without a doubt. Last month, Carlson said he was done supporting the GOP and would help to build a third party. He's accused Trump of abandoning America First principles and allowing Israel to influence the conduct of his administration, including its handling of the Jeffrey Epstein files and its prosecution of the Iran war. So we know what Tucker Carlson's problem is when it comes to number nine. And I guess number 10's in there, too. But a lot of it, 7 or 8 out of 10, I'm for. I think you would be for it. I don't know why you had to write a list. I guess I can write my 10-list manifesto, too, that would be similar to that without the inbred hatred for Israel in the writing, in the words. I just find it to be strange. I wish that he and Candace Owens and Marjorie Taylor Greene and Thomas Massie and Joe Kent and others would say, here's what our real problem is. Because just saying Israel's running everything, Israel's controlling the administration, Israel's making us this, Israel that, Israel the other, is not really getting to somebody like me who supports the promised land or the promised land to the people that were chosen to be there. I support it. I don't support everything Benjamin Netanyahu does. I don't support everything Israel does on a daily basis. But I support the existence, the sovereignty of, and the belonging of the people in the Jewish state. Tucker Carlson doesn't seem to. And if he does believe in that and then tries to make the delineation, well, I believe in that, but I'm not really for Netanyahu and the way he parts his hair. Well, he should explain that. He should say exactly what that means. Instead of Candace Owens alleging that Israel was involved in this, that, and the other death or murder or assassination, why not just say, here's why I don't like Israel? I would have so much more respect for everybody who sits around that table. And there was a famous picture that they made recently of all of them sitting around the table. I believe it was at Tucker Carlson's place in Maine. I would have so much more respect for them if they came out and said, here is the actual problem. You can't say I hate Israel because Epstein. You haven't made the connection between Epstein and Israel. There might be one, but they haven't made it yet. You can't say I hate Israel because it forced Trump to do this, that, and the other without any proof that it did. Now, Joe Kent says that's what happened, but Tulsi Gabbard, his boss, says that isn't what happened. I believe her more than I believe him. So why not just come out and say it instead of being so sort of out of each side of your mouth, and I'm going to make another party, and here's a 10-item manifesto that we should all fly by, and we can't support the GOP. It's a clear division of the right in this country, and I just don't know why they've done it. I literally ask Josh what the motivation, what he thinks the motivation is for these people to do this. Now, the only good news is there's a separation on the left. Those who still consider themselves traditionally Democrat cannot possibly support the DSA, the Democrat Socialists of America. You can't possibly do that. Straddling that line is going to be a tough one. So there's also a division on the left. Very divided we go into November. So I wonder what you think about Tucker Carlson and this list that he came up with. Make sure you let me know. 888-941-PAGS, 888-941-7247, or joepags.com. 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By the way, my full interview, the long form, Unshaken and Unafraid with Joe Pags, with Dinesh D'Souza, is up and running right now on YouTube. joepags.com/YouTube, and we're back after this.
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10: Fox News, I'm Carmen Roberts. U.S. military is sending a ship to replace the USS Abraham Lincoln in the Middle East amid concerns over living conditions after more than 250 days of deployment.
19: The relief comes after families of service members grilled the acting Navy secretary in an intense town hall. According to Stars and Stripes, one wife reportedly got a message from her husband saying he hopes he doesn't wake up tomorrow. Another person went overboard but was rescued.
10: Fox's Jackie Heinrich. USS George Washington is the replacement aircraft carrier. What could become a hurricane is aiming for Hawaii's Big Island and could make a landfall Saturday.
20: If it makes a landfall, it'll be only the seventh landfalling storm or hurricane in the Hawaiian Islands in about 75 years.
10: Fox Weather's Mike Seidel says it appears that Lala will pass south of the islands. 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
18: 888-941-PAGS, 888-941-7247, JoePags.com. I do have some sound bites from Vice President J.D. Vance. He got together with Dr. Oz today. And I also think it was Robert F. Kennedy Jr. talking about the fraud, but not only that, because this is also fraud, but also there were medical facilities that were writing down the wrong information when it came to these puberty blockers and hormones and all sorts of stuff for children that should not be used. They've been sort of going around the moves that this administration has made to stop this act from happening, and they've been found out. And I wonder if there are going to be criminal charges here.
23: Hey, everybody. This is Vice President J.D. Vance. I'm here with my friends and colleagues, of course, our great Health and Human Services Secretary Robert F. Kennedy Jr. and Admiral Brian Christine, the Assistant Secretary for Health. Parents bring their children to doctors because they trust them. They trust doctors to tell them the truth, and they trust hospitals to put their children ahead of ideology and profit. But when that trust gets violated, parents deserve to have a government that will stand up for them and for their kids and do something about it. Today, the Trump administration is proud to announce we're doing exactly that.
24: Today, HHS released Wolves in White Coats, a report examining pediatric gender medicine and insurance building across America.
18: Again, he said, talking about reporting pediatric gender medicine. First of all, the fact that the words pediatric and gender medicine are even used together is crazy. He's not doing anything wrong. These are doctors, wolves in white coats, they're calling these doctors, that were prescribing things and getting medicine for things that don't require medicine. For gender. For pediatric gender. I mean, think about that.
24: The findings raise serious questions about what families were told, what insurers were told, and how these procedures were built.
23: Today, Secretary Kennedy and I referred hospitals and clinics identified by this review to the Department of Justice and the HHS Inspector General for possible violations of federal law.
18: Think about that. That is such a good thing. They have to do this. If they were doing something to prescribe this ridiculous gender medicine to kids, and they were somehow tricking parents or tricking the establishment or getting money back from insurance companies or from Medicaid or whatever while doing this, that's fraud. That's a crime.
23: These allegations are crazy, and they demand investigation. When children may have been harmed and families misled, it's on those of us in power to find the truth and to seek justice for kids who are harmed by these doctors.
25: Under the previous administration, my predecessor, Richard Levine, promoted what he called gender-affirming care for...
18: I just love that he called him Rich. You know what I mean? Sam, he didn't call him Dr. Rachel Levine. He called him Richard Levine. I love that.
25: Minors. And there's nothing caring about that. These are sex-rejecting, mutilating, transgender procedures promoted by the Biden administration. And thanks to President Trump's leadership, we're changing course. The Wolves in White Coats report issued by my office at HHS examines a medical system that subjected children to profound interventions while serious questions remained about evidence, about informed consent, and about financial incentives. The report found more than 225 hospitals and health systems established pediatric gender programs nationwide where they preyed on vulnerable children and told families that their kids needed life-altering medical treatments when what they really needed was compassion and counseling.
23: So many of these people got rich, not by doing what was good for the patient, but by actually mutilating these kids. It was disgraceful. And if someone broke the law, we are going to hold them accountable.
25: If the medical establishment failed children, we will confront that failure and restore the sacred duty to do no harm.
24: And if our public health institutions lost the trust of American families, we're going to earn it back with truth, with transparency, and with gold standard science.
23: Together, we're going to protect our children, and importantly, we're going to restore trust in public health. When you walk into the doctor's office, you have to know that they're going to do the best by yourselves, by your children, by your family. And we will hold accountable anyone who would betray that trust. We've got so many great doctors. We can't have a few bad doctors tarnish the whole lot. Thank you, everybody.
18: Listen, I think this is great. And you know, I've complained about this in the past, where they say they're going to be referring it to the DOJ for this, that, and the other, and then nothing happens. Well, we do have proof that something can happen. Remember, the Southern Poverty Law Center was you know, sent to the DOJ, you know, referred for charges. And the DOJ did that. You know, and yesterday you saw Todd Blanche also talk about charges for these people that were scamming our immigration system to have people come here from who are Chinese nationals somehow get a green card or end up getting, you know, citizenship somehow, which is not what we want. We don't want this birthright tourism stuff. So it's taken a while. You have said to me, since President Trump took office this second term, why aren't there people in handcuffs yet? Well, they're starting to become people in handcuffs, which I think is great. Exactly what we asked for. But although I'm buoyed by what the vice president just said, what the others just said, I also want to see people in handcuffs. I don't want to see some process that's going to take a year and a half. Because, again, the midterms are right here. I say start putting more asses in handcuffs now and start perp walking their asses and make sure that people, before they go and vote, will see that the DOJ is not playing around and that what we wanted them to do, they are in fact doing. And I think that's going to probably push more people to get off their hands and go and vote in the midterms. This midterm is going to be pretty wild. If a lot of people go and vote, we have a good chance of winning and keeping that power for President Trump over the next 2 years. If people sit on their hands and they're complacent, it's going to be a big win for the left and possibly for the DSA. All right, 888-941-PAGS, 888-941-7247, joepags.com. Josh Hammer when we come back. Stay here.
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1: News, I'm Dave Packer. New this hour, a Nevada judge today dismissing a years-long case against electors accused of forging documents in 2020, falsely saying that Donald Trump won that year's presidential election. The war in Iran appearing to take a toll on American service members. Alarming reports of a sailor on the USS Abraham Lincoln going overboard during an unusually long deployment at sea. Growing concerns about mental health, living conditions aboard the aircraft carrier deployed for more than 250 days. But Secretary Pete Hegseth pushing back on the report.
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1: Top Democrats in Congress demanding answers from the Pentagon. Cleanup well underway in Indiana after a string of deadly storms. Indiana Governor Mike Braun approving a statewide emergency disaster declaration. Major developments in the federal case against alleged CEO killer Luigi Mangione could change his plea to guilty tomorrow. This is ABC News. Israeli settlers have surrounded a few Palestinian homes in the West Bank, preventing the families from leaving. ABC's Britt Clettett reports.
3: Israeli forces say they're sending more troops into the occupied West Bank after two Palestinian families were trapped in their homes by settlers near Kuzra, that's south of Nablus. One of the men inside, Kusei Abu Ridi, says the house was attacked again overnight and that some settlers were still nearby. And it really is another example, something we've seen for ourselves in Kuzra as well, of the growing violence involving settlers across the West Bank and the difficulty Israeli forces seem to have in containing it.
1: Jury selection is underway in California, where 29 states are in court accusing social media giant Meta of designing apps to be addictive to young users. Last week, a New Mexico judge ordered Meta to pay almost $1 billion for contributing to a youth mental health crisis. Meta says it will appeal that decision. Dave Packer, ABC News.
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9: This is a Bloomberg Money Minute. For the first time in 6 weeks, mortgage rates declined ever so slightly this past week, going from an average of 6.69% to 6.67%, according to Freddie Mac. It comes as pending home sales, deals that have been agreed to, not yet finalized, moved a fraction higher in the first week of August, according to Redfin, and that follows a dismal July for the U.S. housing market. Producer prices last month cooling by a little bit more than expected thanks to cheaper energy costs. Still, wholesale prices rose 4.7% from a year ago, way above the Fed's longtime target of 2%. But on Wall Street, investors believe that that dip in wholesale inflation is taking pressure off the Fed to hike rates. And with that, the Dow today 70 points higher, the NASDAQ up 215, the S&P added 50, closing at a new all-time high. First-time jobless claims up by 10,000 last week. Still pretty low, though, 209,000 total. And Chipotle opening its first location this month in Saudi Arabia. Tom Busby, Bloomberg Radio.
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16: Staying plenty hot right into the weekend. Once in a while, we'll see a pop of storm, but the heat humidity really the big story. Heat advisory noon till 8 p.m. on Friday. We'll see the chance of a widely scattered storm or two overnight. A low of 74. A pop-up storm looks possible Friday. Otherwise, mainly sunny. 95 the high, heat index levels to 106. Saturday, maybe a pop-up storm, a high of 95. Sunny and mid-90s on Sunday. I'm meteorologist Mark Thibodeau from the Weather Channel.
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18: SPLC, the Southern Poverty Law Center, wanted us to believe they were stopping white supremacy. They were stopping all the evil out there. They were stopping all this racism and bigotry and all that. And it turns out, by allegation, they might have been funding and causing all of it. It's Josh Hammer, senior counsel, Article 3 Project, good friend of ours, article3project.org. Go check out the Josh Hammer Show everywhere. Josh, how are you? Good to see you.
13: Joe, it's great to see you, my friend. Thank you.
18: Did I frame it right? The allegations, if true, are that the Southern Poverty Law Center caused all of the things they said they were trying to stop.
13: Yeah, that's basically the allegation. It's an allegation that has been speculated, I might add, for years and years. So when this indictment first dropped a few months ago, I don't think any of us were particularly surprised. I personally definitely was not exactly shocked by the news. They're accused of, I think the most charitable way you could possibly put it, Joe, is that they were paying informants. Okay. That is essentially what their defense lawyers would say, that they were paying informants trying to get more information. But They were sending direct checks to people that were involved in things such as the infamous Tiki Torch rally in Charlottesville, Virginia in August 2017. So, I mean, money is fungible, as you and I both know. And they were cutting checks. Therefore, they were funding it. I mean, this is funding this activity by any other means. And it was large sums of money. We're talking here at minimum hundreds of thousands of dollars, possibly getting into the millions of dollars. And perhaps one of the most scandalous and kind of darkly humorous parts of this is that one of the SPLC higher ups was actually romantically involved with one of the neo-Nazis. Wow. that she was clandestinely funding. In fact, in the new superseding indictment that was just dropped this week from the DOJ, we saw her named. She actually has been arrested because she not only was sleeping with a neo-Nazi allegedly, but she also was one who was personally issuing a lot of these payments. So there's all sorts of federal laws on the books that implicate this activity. We're talking here about crimes such as wire fraud. Recall that the SPLC is ostensibly, it is a 501c3. It is a not-for-profit, and you can't do this. You can't take the donors' money and then just take it and then to just defraud it and shake down the donors and then to take the donors who, again, I've never been an SPLC donor. It's a left-wing organization, but I presume that these are people, at least some of whom, want to, I don't know, fight fascism, fight white supremacy, whatever you want to call it. And then they're taking that money and then they're propping up the other things. So you can't do that. There's a lot of laws in the books when it comes to charity law, when it comes to basic 501c3 law. And again, there's just old fashioned conspiracy and wire fraud. So they're throwing the book right now at the SPLC. And frankly, I think that is well deserved based on what I can tell.
18: You know, back in the day, Rush Limbaugh used to always say there isn't enough white supremacy to go around to cover everything the left is talking about. And I think at one point he said there are about 200,000 white supremacists in this country. If that, I mean, that's a large number in 340 million people. It's not a big deal. It's not a big problem. All of us are against it. You didn't need an organization like this. But if I'm right, and I think I am, I think you might have told me this last time, the SPLC had a certain amount of money it wanted to raise when it first, you know, had its inception. And that money was X amount of millions of dollars, and we can stamp out everything that we want. They got to $100 million. They said, well, if we just had a little more money, we could probably do even more good. Then they got more money and more money and more money. And obviously, it's a never-ending treasure trove of cash for people like this Heidi Barrett that you're talking about that allegedly, you know, gave $1.2 million to an informant. There was a romantic involvement there. And again, it was to continue the idea that the biggest problem in this country is white supremacy or the KKK or what happened in Charlottesville. I mean, that's really what it is, right? This is an organization that might have, like you were alluded to, it might have had a really good idea at first. Let's go and stop fascism and white supremacy, and then said, holy mackerel, look at all this money. We need more white supremacy and more fascism.
13: Yeah, I mean, that's a very, I think, laid it out quite articulately. So I essentially what happened was the SPLC, which is an organization that ostensibly fights white supremacy, ostensibly fights the David Dukes of the world. They were fanning the flames to then try to go back to the donors in a bit of circular reasoning and say, oh my God, look at all this white supremacy. We actually need more of your cash. We need to go in and fight them harder. We need more resources. We need to deploy more assets. But again, on the other side of their mouth, they're literally funding the tiki torches in Charlottesville and things like that. I'm being a little tongue in cheek, but I mean, really not that tongue in cheek. That's essentially what they've been credibly accused of doing. So it's really quite bad. Look, I don't know what the exact number is. I think that the broader point that Rush was getting at is definitely correct. As you and I know, Joe, there are some issues on the current right, the whole Tucker Carlson, Candace Owens conspiracist, loonbag crowd getting into anti-Semitism and at times other forms of overt bigotry. But that's actually quite different than the more, let's call it, traditional David Duke KKK style white supremacy that the SPLC has been around to fight for a very long time. And again, I guess they're not just funding it, they're actually just funding it as well. So it's a very credible indictment based again on what I can tell. I think in my circles, Joe, in my legal circles, a lot of us actually suspect this. This really did not, I want to emphasize this, really did not catch anyone by surprise. Because these organizations, the SPLC, I guess to a lesser extent, the ACLU, certainly the NAACP, a lot of these organizations that reach the apex, the zenith of their political, social, and cultural power 50, 60 years ago, they're kind of desperate. They're kind of desperate trying to stay relevant. In other words, there is this impulse for a lot of these left-wing 501c3s. There is this impulse to try to make every new crusade, every new battle, every new cause, to make that the moral and historical equivalent of, let's say, Selma, Alabama, circa 1963. And to do that, you need to elaborate. You need to be a little hyperbolic. And now it turns out you need to actually fund the very thing to make it look better than it is. So it's all logical. It all makes sense given where we're at in the longer trajectory of these mid-20th century founded and increasingly irrelevant left-wing institutions such as the SPLC. And at this point, I think that they look really bad. They will have their day in court, certainly, but I wouldn't want to be their defense lawyer now, that's for sure.
18: What is the allegation? Can you spell it out? And by the way, it's Josh Hammer. Go check out the Josh Hammer Show everywhere. An amazing talk show host. He's an amazing podcaster. Also a great lawyer, article3project.org. Can you nutshell it for my audience and for me? Let's say that they did do the $1.2 million. That's the allegation. What does that go to? What does that buy them? Does that mean they expand the group? They act more KKK-like? I mean, or KKK-like? What exactly would they do with the SPLC money, allegedly? And how does that work in making us more afraid of the white supremacists and the fascists?
13: So, listen, I don't know the exact means in which they were physically transferring or I guess I should say technically alleged to have physically transferred the money. I don't know whether it was, you know, Zelle or PayPal or wiring money or whatever have you, but they were transferring assets from their own donors to these white supremacist organizations and indeed actually to certain individuals, to so-called informants. And they can try to get around that all you want. It's very similar to the Planned Parenthood. We're not actually engaging in taxpayer-friendly abortions rhetorical ruse for the very simple reason that the money is fungible. And if you are giving money, then you're funding whatever the heck these people want to fund. So yes. if you're funding a white supremacist organization, you could be funding anything from crosses to burn in black people's front lawns to a new coffee machine in the office. I mean, it really could run the gamut for whatever they want to fund. But you're padding their bottom line is the point. So all the counts in the original indictment and in this new superseding indictment where you have this individual, Heidi Barrick, who has now been arrested, the one who's been credibly accused, from what I can tell, of being in a romantic relationship with one of her quote-unquote informants. I can't help but laugh. The whole thing is just so darkly humorous, frankly, in many ways. It's frankly out of a Hollywood thriller to some extent. But you can't take donor money for a not-for-profit and then just totally divert it. You know, in a somewhat different context, you know, this is what got James O'Keefe and Hal Water with Project Veritas. I'm not going to weigh in on the merits. It's a very complicated tale. But similar legal issues at play when it comes to a 501c3. The point is that there are very tight rules in place when you are running a not-for-profit. There are certain things that you can and cannot do. And one thing that you definitely cannot do is then take that money and then to utilize it for the exact opposite of the cause. So let me give an even more stark example.
18: Okay.
13: Let's take the abortion debate. So yes. I'm a pro-life advocate. I've spoken at pro-life conferences. I've spoken at some conferences for my friend Lila Rose and her wonderful organization, Live Action. She's wonderful. If God forbid, if Live Action were to take their pro-life donors' money, and then for some weird reason, they would then choose to take the money and to use it to fund abortion clinics. And they would say, oh, we're trying to get informants for some undercover operation. You know, their donors would probably be pretty pissed off at that. And yes. I don't blame them. And there would be a social uproar. And there are also laws in the books because you can't defraud and bamboozle donors. It's called wire fraud and various other things. So that's the main legal cause of action that's been alleged here.
18: It is Josh Hammer, again, article3project.org. Go and follow everything he does. Great podcast, the whole thing. Let's talk more about what you jumped into a minute ago than when you jumped out. Tucker Carlson's got his 10-point plan now. Candace Owens is still unable to pronounce most words, and she's still out there against Erica Kirk. For some reason, there's allegedly going to be a debate between her and Andrew Wilson at her house in her basement or something. What, in your opinion, you know all these people. You knew them well, I mean, before the big splinter happened. What is she trying to do? What is Tucker trying to do? What is MTG or Thomas Massey? What are they trying to do? Is it all rooted in your mind on anti-Semitism or anti-Israel sentiment? Or is there something else at play here that they think they politically can really start a new movement and do something different?
13: So the latter is closer to the mark. This is much, much broader than just the Jews or the political issue of Israel. It's much, much broader than that. Now, to be clear, these folks definitely do seem to have a big problem with the Jews, Tucker above all. But even on that particular point, Joe, as I think you and I previously discussed, the key point here is that one's sentiments towards the Jewish people are here, there, and everywhere indicative of how you feel more broadly about America and the West. For a very similar reason, is that the Jewish people are the original receivers of the word of God. The West as it exists today would not exist were it not for Jews, who are the original recipients of the word of God, and Christians, who evangelized that word to the masses of the globe. That is the bedrock of Western civilization to this day. So if you are objecting to the Jewish people, who are the original torchbearers of moral objectivity in the face of moral relativism and idolatry, then you don't really understand Western civilization at its core. You definitely don't understand America, which was founded on biblical values, probably above all, frankly, Hebrew, Bible, Old Testament values. I mean, you can go to the Liberty Bell in Philadelphia. It's inscribed with Leviticus 25:10. There are too many other examples possibly to count. But there is a broader thing going on with this very, very sad lot. I've actually been saying for the past couple of years that I actually think Tucker Carlson is more likely than not to mount a presidential run. Now, MTG is saying not going to happen. I don't personally buy that. Now, the one thing that could stop Tucker from running is because he does seem to still have some personal loyalty to J.D. Vance, who he has long been close to. I actually predict that Tucker Carlson is going to turn on J.D. Vance. The same way that Tucker Carlson, I do predict that. The same way that he has turned on virtually everyone who has defended him. So a more recent example would be Kevin Roberts. So Kevin Roberts issued that video, a very controversial video, I think would be a polite way of saying it, the last October, Heritage Foundation defending Tucker's interview with Nick Fuentes. Right. But most recently, Tucker was throwing Kevin Roberts under the bus. He was saying that this is sad, pathetic, he's groveling. So Tucker has a pattern of doing this, especially now that he's truly gone cuckoo for Cocoa Puffs in his post-Fox News days. He has this way of turning on all the people who defend him. By the way, Turning Point USA, same thing. He spoke at Turning Point USA's AmFest conference in Phoenix last December. Now he's been crapping all over Turning Point USA. So he turns on virtually every individual and every institution that defends him. So I actually think at some point, JD will probably be made to choose even more so than he has today. And I predict at that point that he won't say, I renounce Tucker Carlson, but he will at some point, I think, take greater distance than he has done to this point. And I predict that will probably be Tucker's opportunity then to then disavow JD Vance in turn. So I think Tucker actually is probably going to run. But even if he actually isn't running himself, he clearly is at this point operating as an anti-Donald Trump, anti-MAGA subversive. He is a domestic fifth column who at this point is essentially, from what I can tell, advancing the interests of the left in America. Frankly, most of what he says these days, other than immigration, are left-wing talking points. I don't think he's really ever criticized Zohar Mamdani or Abdul Sayed or any of these people, to my knowledge. He's pretty much silent on the threat of the DSA. He spouts off a lot about Ben Shapiro and Mark Levin, but he has very little to say about people like Mamdani and El Sayed and Francesca Hong and the whole very sad DSA a lot. So whether they mount a formal third-party run, Tucker or someone else, or they're just trying to peel off disaffected voters, potentially to vote for Democrats 2028. I think that what you're looking at is an effort to try to pull down the Republican ticket in 2028, and essentially to sink Republicans' chances, and therefore to boost the chances either of Democrats or of this third party vehicle if it actually amounts. So there's an ideological component here. They are clearly anti-American, anti-Western. Again, not just the Jews. They're pro-China, pro-Russia, pro-Nicolas Maduro. They're pro-everything that we're not. So they're anti-American, anti-Western. But there's also a political opportunity that they probably see here, and that frankly should terrify all of us, especially conservatives, I would argue.
18: Well, they're also pro-Islam in many ways, too. In fact, I mean, singing the praises of getting more Islamic viewers and so on and so forth. It's weird to me because you and I live in a world, I believe we live in the same world, where we believe in motives. Okay, you want to do that, and you're going to try to do that. Here are the steps you're going to take to make that happen. This is what's motivating you. I don't know what's motivating Tucker Carlson. It can't just be money. He's very rich. Can't be the motivation for Candace Owens. Every video she posts, she's making $50,000, $60,000, $70,000. Just got $300,000 for this alleged debate that's going to happen tomorrow. Whether it happens or not, we'll see. But other than money, Can you pinpoint what you think it is? We do know Tucker has an anti-Israel stance. Whether it's anti-Jew or not, I don't know. Can you separate that? I don't know. But he certainly was in Qatar not long ago talking about how we should have an alliance with the six countries around Israel, but not one with Israel. So there's something there. Maybe his motivation is to decouple from Israel, which would be kind of dumb, in my opinion. Can you figure out the motivation for the other players, even Joe Kent and down the line, Thomas Massie? What are they doing?
13: So I think that motivation for every individual, Joe, depends on the individual.
18: But they all sit at the same table, which is odd to me.
13: Yes. So look, the Jewish-Israel thing definitely is doing some work here. So I have come to the conclusion that Tucker Carlson is a genuine bona fide anti-Semite. Now, again, he's also anti-American. He's anti a lot of other things, too. But this is a guy. It's really not just Israel on his show. I mean, this is a guy, Joe, who has said that Dietrich Bonhoeffer was a lousy Christian because he was an anti-Nazi martyr. This is a guy who has had on his show numerous times Daryl Cooper, the pseudo quasi would-be historian, who has said that Winston Churchill is the real villain of World War II, and that the problem with Hitler is that he just didn't know what to do with all of the displaced prisoners.

I mean, he has gone to some really, really dark places. You know, he was in conversation with Megyn Kelly last November, and he said that it's the New Testament alone, not the Old Testament, that actually built America. And I would never deny the role of the teaching of Jesus in America. This is a Christian nation.

0: Psalms chapter 35 in the original Hebrew. Abraham Lincoln famously referred to Americans as an almost chosen people. Of course, the pilgrims viewed themselves as the equivalent of Israelites fleeing their version of the Red
1: right.
0: Sea. I could go on and on here, frankly, for hours. I'm actually writing a whole book on this topic right now. So everywhere you look, whether it's World War II revisionism, whether it's an attempt to write the Jewish people in the Hebrew Bible out of the story of America, there is a broader thing going on here.
1: Josh Hammer, always great stuff. 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
12: Fox News, I'm Carmen Roberts. U.S. military is sending a ship to replace the USS Abraham Lincoln in the Middle East amid concerns over living conditions after more than 250 days of deployment.
13: The relief comes after families of service members grilled the acting Navy secretary in an intense town hall. According to Stars and Stripes, one wife reportedly got a message from her husband saying he hopes he doesn't wake up tomorrow. Another person went overboard but was rescued.
12: Fox's Jackie Heinrich. USS George Washington is the replacement aircraft carrier. What could become a hurricane is aiming for Hawaii's Big Island and could make a landfall Saturday.
14: If it makes a landfall, it'll be only the seventh landfalling storm or hurricane in the Hawaiian Islands in about 75 years.
12: Fox Weather's Mike Seidel says it appears that Lala will pass south of the islands. 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
1: Got to get out of here for this one. That is Sam. That is Polo. I'm Joe. See you tomorrow. Have a good one.
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9: It's in the hands of the U.S. military. I'm Lisa Lucera, Fox News. President Trump insists the U.S. has total control of the Strait of Hormuz.
10: The U.S. naval blockade is still in full effect. President Trump says, quote, "I think we will keep it. Our naval blockade is being called by everyone a wall of steel, and there is nothing Iran can do about it." Iran shoots back. It can do plenty about it and says, quote, "The Strait of Hormuz, as before, remains under the full management and control of the Islamic Republic of Iran. No commercial vessel or oil tanker can or will be able to transit the strait safely without the authorization and supervision of Iran's powerful armed forces."
9: Fox's Jonathan Hunt in Tel Aviv. Tehran says the strait won't reopen until its demands are met. Meanwhile, the U.S. says George Washington is heading to the Middle East from the Pacific as there are reports of mental health and supply issues aboard the aircraft carrier USS Lincoln, which has been deployed for 240 days. The Kennedy Center Board is moving to restore President Trump's name to the Performing Arts Center.
11: The Kennedy Center would close for 2 years with limited events to allow for major renovation work under a plan approved by the Performing Arts Center's board. The board, made up largely of political allies of President Trump, also approved a resolution that would add lettering to the building's facade, reading the John F. Kennedy Center for the Performing Arts, restored and renovated by President Donald J. Trump. Both decisions test a federal judge's ruling 2 months ago that ordered President Trump's name removed from the building and also blocked plans for the closure.
9: Fox's Jared Halpern at the White House. Today's decision will likely trigger legal challenges. Luigi Mangione expected to plead guilty tomorrow to federal charges in the murder of United Healthcare CEO Brian Thompson. 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
9: A grand jury in Louisiana declined to charge a former police officer accused of plotting to murder black people at a festival in New Orleans.
14: A former police officer from Chapel Hill, North Carolina, was released from custody over the summer after a grand jury declined to indict him on a state terrorism charge. Christopher Gillum was arrested in April with a gun and ammunition. The Okaloosa County Sheriff's Office in Louisiana said he was on his way to commit a mass shooting. His arrest happened right before the New Orleans Jazz and Heritage Festival. But a spokesman for the Louisiana Attorney General's Office says Gillum never actually made it to Louisiana. He was arrested in Florida, and he'd been planning to travel to the Florida Keys during the time he was expected to travel to Louisiana. The spokesman says his family has taken him out of state to a treatment facility, and he's not expected to face any additional charges. Jessica Rosenthal, Fox News.
9: A federal judge in Miami has postponed a hearing over whether controversial social media influencers Andrew and Tristan Tate should remain in custody as they fight extradition to the United Kingdom, where they're accused of rape and sex trafficking. Their attorneys have argued that they should be set free, saying their high profile makes it nearly impossible for them to flee to avoid prosecution. Rescuers frantically searching for survivors from the deadly earthquake in Colombia as a community in the U.S. is coming together for help.
15: South Florida's Colombian community offering prayers and support for those who lost loved ones as well as their homes and businesses in the South American country. They rallied at Our Lady of Lourdes Catholic Church in Southwest Miami-Dade. Colombian-born priest Father Freddie Yara led the mass and vigil. Many with and without Colombian ties are teaming up, including in Doral, at the headquarters of the Global Empowerment Mission. Officials say they are delivering critical supplies, emphasizing it's only the beginning, with extensive efforts planned to send more help to Colombia.
9: Fox's CJ Papa. On Wall Street, the Dow gained 69, the Nasdaq plus 214. I'm Lisa Lucera. This is Fox News.
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17: Heat advisory all of Northwest Georgia, noon until 8 p.m. on Friday. Could be looking at feels like temps that approach 105 or hotter. An isolated storm or two possible overnight. A low dropping down to the mid-70s. A pop-up storm or two Friday. Sunshine otherwise 95, the high. Heat index levels to 106. Saturday, we can't rule out maybe a pop-up storm, otherwise sunny and hot. Highs up in the mid-90s. Sunshine 96 on Sunday. I'm meteorologist Mark Thibodeau from the Weather Channel.
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18: Because I think it's an existential threat to any kind of GOP victory. The Democrat Party used these far-left ideologues as a get-out-the-vote mechanism. And in order to seem sincere, they had to adopt a lot of that platform in order to seem like they were one of them.
13: The Dana Show with Dana Lash.
19: Many observers say Iran has put up a strong fight, but that America has one weapon that Iran doesn't, and that's a nuclear bomb. In your view, how likely is it for America to use a nuclear bomb?
20: Naturally, it can end up being a mistake for them. The morning after they use a bomb, all of America's military bases around the world will be occupied. Today, things are different than World War II. The people of the world have awakened. No one in the world will allow for such a crime to be committed, because the next time it could be themselves.
19: Washington has long claimed that Iran is a threat to Israel Israel says Iran wants to build a bomb to destroy Israel. Does Iran want to destroy Israel?
20: Iran has only one thing to say about occupied Palestine, and this is something our martyred leader has also said. The leadership there must be chosen based on a majority vote by the people who are connected to that land. This will certainly not be done with a nuclear bomb, but we certainly prefer if the Zionist regime did not exist. Just like the previous South African regime, an apartheid and white supremacist regime that was discarded by the people, the same thing must happen in Palestine.
0: Healthcare should be a choice made by a patient and their doctor. If that patient is under the age of 18, their parents as well, right? And I believe that Medicare for All should cover all healthcare.
21: Yeah.
0: Which is defined by what a patient needs in accordance with their doctor. So that includes reproductive rights, mm-hmm. right? That includes gender-affirming care, health care.
18: So a lot of stuff in this whirlwind of a news cycle, and we're going to break down everything this week, today actually, to get you set up, because we're almost through the week. And whenever we get close to Friday anymore, I kind of wonder, well, hell, what else is going to come out of the gate? What else is going to happen? What else is going to break? Good heavens, because I'm just waiting to see, because with Iran and everything else, I mean, we know we've been talking about this day in and day out. Does that mean that we're going to have, is it going to escalate? Are we going to have an agreement? Or what's going to happen with the economy? So welcome to the radio program. Dana Loesch with you. We're at the top of this first hour, getting everything started and ready to go. Now, one of the things, let me actually put this up, because I saw this yesterday. And immediately, some of this is a little inaccurate, the story that's going around, although it's a very Red Dawn-esque kind of situation. And it's the story of, maybe get this up, this supposed threat maybe that was going around about how Iran was preparing for military operations on U.S. soil. But in reality, kind of they were. But it had to do with this IRGC general who was saying that they are allowing operations in a certain territory, but it didn't mention the U.S. It didn't mention anything of that nature. But still, because didn't Red Dawn just came out, if I'm remembering correctly. When did this movie come out? Red Dawn came out it had come out in 1984. So it's like we're on the anniversary of it, the release of it, because it came out, I think, in August of 84. So we're in the anniversary of this. Just how the timing is just impeccable. But, and you guys remember that movie? I think Patrick Swayze was in it. You had like a lot of the guys, I think, that were in The Outsiders that were actually in Red Dawn. But the story, and this was something that was over at New York Post, and it was over at the Japan Times, because immediately I wanted to pull out my 50 cal mm-hmm. and position it right where I could take out the most IRGC members if they were going to come and try something like this and get froggy domestically. And this, of course, came as the military stance and with the frozen talks, as they put it. Everything is in a stalemate. Now, what's stupid is that this is the negotiation to get to the negotiation. I know I've said that a million times, but this is the negotiation just to get us to a point where we can negotiate like an ending to this. So we can't even agree on how to even approach getting to the end of it. And that's the real problem. We're not even at that point. We don't even have that. So I think it goes to show you that these people, they're not serious at all whatsoever on the negotiate. Iran isn't. They're not serious on these negotiations. They're not serious on ceasing any of this. But can you imagine if they actually did decide to do something domestically? Because, you know, you hear all the stories of terror cells, etc. There's memes about this. Rural America turns into Chris Pratt from Parks and Rec with a Photoshop rifle in his hands. There are people who, like Weekend Warrior, to prepare for stuff like this. And this would be, that would be one of the stupidest things I think that Iran could possibly do. Because it would see, that's why they've always avoided attacking Israel head on. Because then there would be no excuse for restraint. And a response, just like with the U.S., no excuse for restraint. The other thing that we've been watching as well is, let me pull this up, the this is interesting, the Islamist aspect. So Mamdani, this came out just the other day. Mamdani had refused to attend because, you know, in New York, every country has its own whatever day parade, right? It's not one country over the other. Every country, you know, everybody that lives in New York, you know, they have their own festivals. They have their own country specific parades, days, things like that. And previously, a lot of the mayor's schedule, I mean, he's got a lot, they have a lot of stuff to do, is they show up at every single one of these. It just engenders goodwill with the community, things like that. I get it. But what's interesting is that not everything has been treated the same, at least with this new Mamdani administration. So even de Blasio attended most everything. And Eric Adams, after him, attended most everything, but not Mamdani. So it made news a little while ago when he refused to do the Israel Independence Day parade. It was making news because he was invited and apparently had declined. And I want to add that that's also when his wife was out. She decided to go on one of her little trips, one of her vacations. I can't remember what vacation it was. I can't remember if this was the one where she was in India and she was getting inspiration for her art, or if this is where she was in France. She's taken so many trips. I honestly can't remember, but she was out of the country on a personal vacation because that's apparently all she does is sit in coffee shops and glare at New Yorkers whose religion she doesn't like. And then she takes these super swanky vacations and does all these retreats and all this stuff for what, I don't know. I've never seen anyone who gets so tired and needs to have a spa day after, you know, doing nothing, but there we are. They don't even have kids. So she's was out of the country. So he declined the first ever, apparently it was the first time ever that a New York mayor declined to participate. Now you might think, well, maybe it's something, he didn't really actually have anything else going on. He just didn't want to do it. He was actually pictured in other areas doing other things. So he just didn't want to do it. We'll just be honest about it then. But we all know why he didn't want to do it. So he ignored the Israel Independence Day thing. And that's a big thing in their community, in the Israeli community there. He ignored that. And then just the other day, he gathered with the Pakistani community. And they celebrated Pakistan's Independence Day, which I thought was weird. Like, why would you ignore one and then you're doing Pakistan? And then he gave this big speech like they've done so much to build New York. I don't know what they've ever done to build New York. Everybody talks about immigrants and all this other stuff. And I just think that's a bunch of identity politic nonsense. But I digress. What do they actually build? Why is it that this is, it's just weird. And he made sure he was photographed there. He went, they had their parade. They did their parade. They had this whole thing and he was there. And he was saying that this is about honoring the contributions that Pakistani New Yorkers have made to the city. Okay, that's great, but you couldn't do it for all of them. Remember, he also just erased the Italians with the little map that they came out with. He erased the Italians. And so he showed up to this. And I thought that was weird. And I'm made of comments on this, considering Pakistan's own history of expelling people like Afghans and like everybody else. But he has made it very, very clear in that there is othering that is going on here. And he wants to other certain belief sets and certain subgroups out of existence. I mean, remember, Pakistan was basically carved out of India, and then they created a Muslim state. And then this was after you had Islamists that had been invading every part of that area, carrying out raids all across India. I mean, they had, I don't know what the death toll was, but it was over a million. Over a million. Just all this bloodshed and conflict in the area. Good luck being a Christian in Pakistan. Good luck being anything other than whatever homogenous belief set, which we know it is Islamism, runs it. They separated from India, which is why they even exist. So they do not, by the way, unless you are of their faith, you do not have the same rights. You will get harassed. So I just thought, he keeps showcasing and acting like these types of cultures are somehow part of the fabric of cities like New York. And that's contrary to what New York is. It's contrary from where these cultures come from. You don't have the quote-unquote diversity. You don't have a democratic process. Hell, you can't even protest over there without risk of getting killed. It's truly stunning. We're going to dive in. We got more on that. We also have to dive into the woke Reich, because I'm telling you something. This is pretty crazy to see this, and I'm just done with it. I'm really done with all of this nonsense. I don't know if you've seen some of the video going around, but I think Tucker Carlson has gone full-on Adolf and decided to accuse my friend of literally being entirely created by Israel. I mean, the mask has been off for a while. I don't know how anyone can listen to anything he says and think there's anything Christ that's coming out of his mouth. I don't know how anybody can look at anything Tucker Carlson says and not only think, oh, well, yeah, that's Christ speaking. That sounds like a disciple. Or even that sounds like an educated person. Not everything that befalls you is because of the Jews. I don't know if he was raised to believe that. I can't imagine his good father did. His father wasn't anything like that. And I knew his father. It's just shocking to me. It's shocking to me to see when people show you who they are, you got to believe them. And it's amazing that people can keep quiet for that long and have that much just hate and rage swirling within them, that this is what they do. We're going to discuss that and a lot more as we roll towards headlines. We're going to get headlines, and of course after that we have Days of These United States. We're also going to get into the childhood vaccines, this vaccine stuff, and coming up, Ken Paxton is going to be joining us. He's going to be joining us as well. So a lot of good stuff as we move. The folks who help make the program possible. It is, who do we have here? Because this is not...
2: Berna.
18: Now it's open. So Berna is, well, it's called Berna Gun, but it's not a gun. It is an option to have when your options are limited. 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I have no problem carrying. I've told you this before. I have no problem throwing lead down range just to, you know, protect myself and my loved ones. And I'll go to sleep at night, no issue. What aggravates me, though, is to not be totally covered when my options are limited. 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
1: Fox News, I'm Ann Carrick. A recent Fox News poll indicates a majority of voters disapprove of President Trump's job performance on Iran, due in part to costs, fuel prices, and money spent by the Pentagon.
21: We have a lot of tools at our disposal to compel action. And sometimes we're focused on the energy piece of it because we want Americans to be able to afford the price of oil and gas. Sometimes we're obviously focused on the military nature of it. Sometimes we're focused on the nuclear program.
1: Vice President J.D. Vance on Fox's The Will Cain Show. Some ICE agents are about to be fitted for electric shock gloves.
22: The glove, or generated low-output voltage emitter, is designed to be applied directly to the skin to deliver a pain stimulus of up to 380 volts. The Kentucky company that makes it, Compliant Technologies, says it can help an officer gain compliance in seconds.
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23: 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A writer for Wired who uses a McDonald's loyalty account and app ordered a copy of all the data McDonald's collected about him. 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And the most interesting part, they will never lose him as a customer. 500 pages. As it turns out, the secret sauce is really your data. Join a million folks who get my free 5-star rated newsletter every single morning. You're going to love it at getkim.com. 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They're downloading assignments, researching projects, clicking links, and using AI tools. 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
24: And now, all of the news you would probably miss. It's time for Dana's Quick Five.
18: Oh, let's see here. Oh, my gosh. You know, I don't have this on my headlines, but I got to tell you, because you know I follow that bald eagle, the bear, whatever, live cam with the bald eagles. Jackie, the mama eagle, passed away. They just announced it. Now, she had gotten into a fight with two younger eagles, so I don't know if it was related to that, but she had, like, there was, like, some anemia issues and a few other things, and so...
25: It's like a sitcom.
18: She has, like, her eaglets. I have been watching, no joke, that camera. Literally, it's perpetually up on my office monitor because I like to peek in on it. I mean, I watch it all day. I have it up all day long, and I am so sad. They just raised enough money to be able to stave off a massive development They're trying to overdevelop the area. They're not against development, but they don't want houses, like four houses on an acre, you know what I mean? And call it luxury. So that's what they were trying to fight there. And they ended up winning, and they raised the money to be able to save the air. But then you got this news. I'm like, golly, it never ends. This is horrible. So, John Hinckley Jr. sends a message to Jodie Foster 45 years after the Reagan assassination attempt. I am mystified as to how this guy, like, we're just acting like this is normal. Because he tried to kill the president of the United States to impress Jodie Foster. I think that he still has all of the same obsessions. Because the fact that he sent well wishes to her 45 years later is freaky. This dude, I think, is still dangerous. He's on X, for crying out loud. He's on social media. This is so weird. You have tourists posting for photos atop of an iconic Oregon waterfall. Took a deadly fall. I swear we have headlines like this every single year. People, we got to stop it. Extinct human remains found on the seafloor fuel claims of real-life biblical giants. I believe it. I mean, I think there were some tall persons back in the day, I'm just saying. But they said that the remains of an extinct human being discovered on the seafloor off of Taiwan, they said that these leg bones belong to Denisovans, an ancient group of humans that split from the Neanderthal lineage about 550,000 years ago. Looks like a thigh bone and a shin bone. Now, here's the thing. What if it's just like a person whose pituitary gland was like completely in overdrive? And now we're going to make an assumption for like a whole species based on that? I don't know. I've got questions. We have a lot more. Don't go anywhere.

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1: Fox News, I'm Ann Carrick. A recent Fox News poll indicates a majority of voters disapprove of President Trump's job performance on Iran, due in part to

0: Sometimes we're obviously focused on the military nature of it. Sometimes we're focused on the nuclear program.
1: Vice President J.D. Vance on Fox's The Will Cain Show. Some ICE agents are about to be fitted for electric shock gloves.
2: The glove, or generated low output voltage emitter, is designed to be applied directly to the skin to deliver a pain stimulus of up to 380 volts. The Kentucky company that makes it, Compliant Technologies, says it can help an officer gain compliance in seconds.
1: Fox's Mike Tobin, America's listening to Fox News.
3: 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In Australia, they're mollydukers. It's all about left-handers today on the Old Farmer's Almanac Radio Report. With more practical tips and useful advice, this is the Old Farmer's Almanac Radio Report for Thursday, August 13th, the 225th day of the year. Actor John Slattery is celebrating a birthday, and today is designated as International Left-Handers Day. While compromising only about 10% of the population, the contributions of lefties to our culture has been enormous. Babe Ruth, Albert Einstein, Wolfgang Mozart, and Winston Churchill were just a few notable southpaws. Left-handers in the entertainment industry include Paul McCartney, Robert De Niro, Carol Burnett, Oprah Winfrey, and Lady Gaga. And a remarkable number of recent presidents are in the club, including Truman, Ford, Reagan, Clinton, George W. Bush, and Obama. Hard to believe only a century or so ago, the trait was considered suspicious. As the Old Farmer's Almanac Radio Report, learn more at almanac.com.
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7: Heat advisory all of northwest Georgia, noon until 8 p.m. on Friday. Could be looking at feels like temps that approach 105 or hotter. An isolated storm or two possible overnight. A low dropping down to the mid-70s. A pop-up storm or two Friday. Sunshine otherwise, 95 the high. Heat index levels to 106. Saturday, we can't rule out maybe a pop-up storm, otherwise sunny and hot. Highs up in the mid-90s. Sunshine, 96 on Sunday. I'm meteorologist Mark Thibodeau from the Weather Channel.
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0: cultural touch point and made that video. They'll know him. 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You know, like Hassan Piker, probably got electrocuted the hell off the set. All right, we got a lot more on the way. We got Texas AG and Senate candidate Ken Paxton going to be joining us next hour. Stick with us.
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9: An accused murderer expected in court. I'm Lisa Lacera, Fox News. Luigi Mangione, the man accused of gunning down United Healthcare CEO Brian Thompson on a Manhattan street in December 2024, expected to plead guilty in the federal case against him.
10: A senior Justice Department source tells Fox News there is no plea deal, and the DOJ is seeking the maximum penalty of life in prison without parole. In other words, Mangione is expected to plead guilty without anything promised in return. The question is why. So if Mangione pleads guilty to federal crimes, a legal fight could then play out over the fate of the New York State case. The Manhattan DA's office would have to successfully argue that the federal stalking charges are different enough from the state second-degree murder charges to move forward.
9: Fox's Brian Yenis at Manhattan Federal Court. A federal prosecutor says tests on a white crystal-like substance found inside the van of a man shot to death by ICE officers in Houston last month showed it was not methamphetamine. An attorney for Lorenzo Salgado Araujo's family has said the substance was a homemade electrolyte mixture the construction worker used to stay hydrated. War Secretary Pete Hegseth says the U.S. military is maintaining the blockade of the Strait of Hormuz and can do so indefinitely.
11: The U.S. naval blockade is in full effect. It is designed, of course, to prevent Iranian or Iranian-linked vessels from transiting the strait. And as a result of that blockade, President Trump says, quote, the USA has total control over the Strait of Hormuz. I think we will keep it.
9: Fox's Jonathan Hunt in Tel Aviv. Tehran, meanwhile, says the strait won't reopen until its demands are met. The case against Nevada Republicans who were accused of submitting a bogus certificate that falsely declared Donald Trump the winner of the state's 2020 presidential election has been dismissed. 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
13: That heat's going to be out there for one more day.
12: Temperatures being 30 degrees above average.
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9: Police looking for answers after a high school athlete is shot to death.
14: The search for suspects continues after the killing of an Akron, Ohio high school starting quarterback. J.R. Bell was a passenger in a vehicle which had come to a stop when two suspects opened fire Sunday. The 19-year-old senior was found shot in the head, pronounced dead at the scene. North High School head coach DeMonte Powell calling for justice, urging people with information.
4: Come forward and say something. You know, this child didn't deserve that. This is a kid who never got a chance to really experience life.
14: Police are looking for two men wearing dark clothing at the time of the shooting. His adoptive mother calling Losing Bell, who had previously been a foster child, an awful tragedy we will never recover from. Lillian Wu, Fox News.
9: The NTSB says broken engine parts shattered a window on a Ryanair plane shortly after takeoff in Greece last month, causing a man's head to be sucked into the hole in the fuselage before his fellow passengers pulled him to safety. The incident happened July 10th, shortly after the plane took off. The NTSB says it found bird remains in the engine, suggesting the plane may have hit birds as it was taking off. An attorney representing Washington Commanders quarterback Jaden Daniels has informed LSU it can no longer use his name, image, and likeness.
15: The former Heisman Trophy winner, furious with the school after they allowed another player to wear his number 5 jersey. Daniels and his attorney issued a cease and desist to the school, claiming his body of work with LSU should result in his jersey being retired. DJ Pickett is expected to wear the number 5 jersey during the upcoming season. Head coach Lane Kiffin recently told reporters that Pickett was promised the number when signing with LSU. In addition, Daniels is reportedly upset he didn't get the same treatment that Joe Burrow got when the school retired his number 9.
9: Fox's Jay Berman. I'm Lisa LaSera. This is Fox News.
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18: Staying plenty hot right into the weekend. Once in a while, we'll see a pop of storm, but the heat humidity, really the big story. Heat advisory noon till 8 p.m. on Friday. We'll see the chance of a widely scattered storm or two overnight. A low of 74. A pop of storm looks possible Friday. Otherwise, mainly sunny. 95 the high. Heat index levels to 106. Saturday, maybe a pop of storm, a high of 95. Sunny and mid-90s on Sunday. I'm meteorologist Mark Thibodeau from the Weather Channel.
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0: But it's so much because I think it's an existential threat to any kind of GOP victory. The Democrat Party used these far-left ideologues as a get-out-the-vote mechanism. And in order to seem sincere, they had to adopt a lot of that platform in order to seem like they were one of them.
19: The Dana Show with Dana Lash.
0: Welcome back to the program. Dana Lash with you. We are at the top of our second hour, and coming up we have A.G. Ken Paxton, who's also Republican nominee for Senate, who's going to be joining us. And we've been discussing a number of things, including really quickly, you're going to see it later, the foot washing thing that's coming to DFW. I'm just saying, the graphic, I just need there to be like a wall in the graphic between the man's dirty foot and my precious visage, because even in a graphical form, I'm like my little avatar will vomit all in this square containment of that image. Like his toe, dude, is right by my face. It's so like,
20: yeah, Juan's putting it up here right now.
0: So what they make, our team makes these graphics like for the YouTube stuff. And my first thought was, why is his nasty foot next to my precious visage? And also my hands are a different color. But why is that toe so close? Look how close the toe is to my face. Like, can we put, like, a Trump wall, like, right there? You know, have it kind of around the W's. But just, you know,
20: that's,
0: ew. Why? Why do we have, it's 2026. Why are we washing our feet in airports? Like, geez. It's not, we're not walking through the Sahara getting to DFW, guys. This, if you missed it, I'm still not over it because it's a foot thing, and I find that disgusting. I don't even like saying the word. But they're putting the little feety washy stations in the D terminal of DFW. And everyone's like, but the feety washy stations are everywhere. And I'm still not over it because I don't want to be slipping and sliding and busting my ass in the bathroom because, by the way, they say that it's going to save the water on the floor. It's not going to do that because I saw them all over overseas and their water's all over the floor anyway in the voodoo station. It's all over the floor anyway. So we're going to be breaking bones because someone's like, I've got to continue my Bronze Age practice of feety washy. I'm offended. I am more offended. Who do you think can get crazier quicker? Because I guarantee it'll be me. Ozark and part Irish. Try me. Anyway, so now that we got that out of the way, I had to. So where do we start? Because I've got to go. We got Kim Paxton's coming up. Let me just go ahead and dive into the Tucker thing. So Tucker Carlson decided to just, I think Ben broke him. Ben Shapiro. I've known Ben for, I don't even know how long now. 15 years? A long time. He and I are only a couple of years apart in age. And we got hired over at Breitbart around this, like in a similar time frame. And at one point, when we were in what Andrew Breitbart, the late Andrew Breitbart, thought was an office space, which wasn't, it was literally an old refat, like re-outfitted studio from Master P. Kane, you would appreciate that. Oh, yeah. It was a Master P studio, for real. That's literally, yeah, you would walk in. There wasn't a front door per se, but you had to enter through the alley and you would go through the back and you would walk in and you walk in this little foyer and then you go in and then there was like a pool table and like a ping pong table and like a dorm couch and a TV. And then upstairs was like a, around the perimeter, a catwalk where all the desks were. It was a weird setup, but it was perfect for him because that's exactly like how he was. But we had desks up there. We saw a lot. But I've known him for a long time. And apparently Israel made him. Did you know that?
2: No clue.
0: I mean, I could say that Cutter then made Tucker. If we're going to go down that road, first off, if you don't know what happened, I guess he got broken fully yesterday, and he decided to go completely off and make all of these insane accusations. I think this is, let me look at this, and decide to say that I guess Ben was entirely a creation. I mean, you know what, let's, where do we want to start with, 23 or 24? 24. Let's do 24. Okay, good call, Juan. Start there.
21: It's literally immoral to oppose Ben Shapiro's employer's foreign policy.
0: That's not true.
21: But it's also un-American. Like, this country was founded to fight wars for Israel. That's why we're here.
0: What?
21: I mean, our founder said explicitly, America exists as a Judeo-Christian country to support Israel. Okay? So whatever prime minister of that country wants, we're doing. I mean, that's why we're here. So if you're against it, well, you don't believe in America. You're against America. Why don't you just leave? Maybe we'll revoke your green card. Oh, don't have a green card? We'll strip your citizenship.
0: Pause this real quick. Do you know what just struck me? So with DEI, which is part of critical race theory, and as you know, critical race theory is a Marxist tactic of trying to psychologically turn people against their own founding institutions and their own free republic by making them question the what all of their freedoms are predicated upon, right? So with the left and with DEI, with critical race theory, and this was something that I wrote about back in 2012 when Derek Bell was discovered that he was really close to Barack Obama, and that's who was first introducing CRT in all of these college campuses across the country. So CRT, critical race theory, replaces the economic factor with the identity factor as a way to divide people. But then further, what they do is call you to question all of your founding tenets. So the result of your nation is flawed because the people who created it were flawed and the things in which you thought you could believe in are no more. So it makes you have like a quasi-existential crisis about the nation in which you're living. He's doing the exact same thing that the left does with CRT. This is a Marxist tactic to make you turn on your own nation's founding. All right, go ahead. Sorry.
21: Don't believe in America. You're against America. Why don't you just leave? Maybe we'll revoke your green card. Oh, don't have a green card? We'll strip you your citizenship. And that's what ICE exists to do now. Well, in any case, you should
0: like
21: know watching this that these are not just Ben Shapiro's opinions. They said he actually has opinions. Who knows? But these are the opinions of the people who prop up Ben Shapiro, who created Ben
0: Shapiro. Okay, so let's start with this straw man. Let's start with this logical fallacy that he decides, because he's committed several in here. I mean, he says things that are entirely unproven, and then he assumes this giant conspiracy never without any proof or whatever. So he's immediately judging Shapiro by where he went to school and who he thinks helped him. Now, this was ironic for a guy who literally begged Hunter Biden to help get his son Buckley into Georgetown. Buckley, who was Vance's deputy press secretary until reporters began asking questions, and he allowed him to slip out the side door and create a cushy consultancy business on K Street, despite the fact that he never worked on a winning campaign or ever advised a winning campaign. But I digress. So the irony is that he begged Hunter Biden to write a recommendation letter because his son could not get into Georgetown on his own accord. And so he was trying to have people help and recommend him. Ultimately, he ended up going to UVA because he couldn't get into Georgetown. So I find that incredibly ironic. So he's claiming that what he's claiming is that Israel created Daily Wire and then forced Facebook to give them a great deal. Because when Daily Wire first was created and they started advertising, they advertised on Facebook very, very smart. They realized that if you made money for Facebook with ads, Facebook will allow you to make money easier, and they won't suppress you in the algorithm, because then they stop viewing you as an ideological opponent, and they start using you as a way, the platform views you as a way that it can enrich itself. They recognized that early on before anybody else, and they immediately exploited it, like any good capitalist would do. That has nothing to do with Israel. It has nothing to do with geopolitical ideology. That just has everything to do with not being a dumbass CIA reject who got everything handed to him because of his dad and his heiress stepmother. That's what that has to do with. Moving on, he at no point gives any hard fact for any of this. He's just like, well, you know, Israel created him. He makes it sound like Ben is this test tube baby in Israel. And then he says, well, he never speaks for himself. He's entirely made. This is cut. This is 23. Listen.
21: Maybe the last thing they need is to be lectured by people who are clearly the beneficiaries of unearned privilege, like Ben Shapiro, who somehow got into Harvard Law School. Unearned? Despite a middling IQ. How did that happen? Never asked.
0: Why are you so sweaty?
21: People like that have no standing at all.
0: Oh, my gosh.
21: To lecture the rest of America's young people about whether or not they complain about their clearly declining standard of living and their future prospects.
0: So this had to do with an argument over people talking about door dashing burritos and how expensive that was. And then one of the guys who was at the Babylon Bee was like, well, you realize that you can just make it, you know, for this amount of money. And then everyone got into a big fight and they were like, shut up, boomer, even though the guy's like 32 years old. I don't know. And it just turned into like a slap fight at Chuck E. Cheese. That's the whole debate turned into that. And then it wasn't just Ben. There were tons of other people that came out there and were saying, look, I mean, yes, certain things are more expensive, but this is part. And I have a piece that's out about this over at Substack, Chapter and Verse. This is part of this whole thing to try to go after Trump to set the stage for the ascendancy of Vance in 2028. But they can't do that unless they destroy Trump's legacy and reputation. So I have a piece up right now that you can go and read. And it's called The New Op, Same as the Old Op. And it gets into this precisely. And I talk about how their big thing is to declare MAGA dead so that another politician can rise. And it's a way to also, here's the big thing, to neuter Trump's ability to influence who the GOP will run in 2028. So they go after him like on immigration, even though we have, you know, illegal border crossings are at their lowest in two decades. Catch and release is over. Deportations have increased by 75%. Yet you have all of these cable cast-offs and these woke right goblins that are insisting everything's a mess and that everything remains unfilled. Now, oddly, that's the same thing that CNN and NBC say. I mean, sure, absolutely question his policy on H-1Bs, but that's a really far cry from declaring him a complete and total failure on immigration as a way to anoint a successor, right? And the other thing is that suddenly they think Trump didn't do enough, which is a complete 180 from what they were saying just a few years ago. On the economy, we have manufacturing that's grown at the fastest rate in 4 years. Experts are predicting right now that the market is about to hit a favorable stretch. We are embarking on a construction boom. Can things get better? Absolutely they can. There's things that I don't like. I mean, I've been the one bitching the loudest about the Trump accounts. And oddly enough, the same people who are saying that Trump didn't hold up his promises here and that MAGA's dead and he's ruined the GOP were the first people to turn on me and try to attack me and try to impugn my character when I correctly said that the Trump accounts were socialism. So when it comes to a clear and concise record of consistency, they can bow down to my superior backside all day long. So they target him on that. They act like everything is now. They want to use the standard of measure as a DoorDash burrito as a way to say that nothing has changed or that everything's more expensive. The big thing is, though, they target him on Iran. They use phrases like Epstein class, which is a euphemism for Jews because they don't have the balls to just say it. These are the exact same people that sit here and talk about Epstein class, but then they're silent when Jeffrey Epstein's best friend, Steve Bannon, he goes and pays for his little podcast every single day. The late predator was his best friend, colluded with him in emails. We have all the receipts of how to try to take down Trump politically and to rehab the convicted predator's image. So spare me that when you guys kiss his fat, unwashed ass 6 ways to Sunday, not even dealing with it. But these people are leftists. Tucker's trying to act like the bouncer. You know, these are the people who are like, don't throw stones on the right. You have to unite on the right. But then he goes out and says these, I mean, it's just pure ad hominem with zero proof. And everything that he's criticizing Ben of, well, Ben, you know, how did he get into Harvard? It sounds like Tucker is just mad that Ben got to do the things that Tucker wasn't talented or smart enough to do himself. You know, I mean, he wasn't able to really like strike out on his own in the same way that Ben did. He always had to rely on foreign investments. I mean, let's talk about the amount that Qatar has donated in his little tobacco nicotine pouch company that's made in India. Or we could sit here and have a conversation about how much investment is at stake and in foreign hands with his media company now. If you want to have a discussion about who owns whom, I mean, I guess you forget that this data is all out publicly on the internet. And when he talks about middling intellect, you're the guy who got rejected from the CIA. And then you literally were forced to choke on it by a tyrant in Moscow. And you thought he was complimenting you when he was actually bending you over a barrel and debasing you in front of your own nation. That's just ridiculous. And you want to call other people and say that they have a middling intellect? And then accuse them of not being, you accuse him of privilege. You sound like a leftist. Why don't you just go ahead and say white privilege, Black Lives Matter? You're right there. We got a lot more on the way as we move. 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
1: Fox News, I'm Carmen Roberts. The Kennedy Center Board votes again to add President Trump's name to the building's facade and close it for renovations.
3: Both decisions test a federal judge's ruling 2 months ago that ordered President Trump's name removed from the building and also blocked plans for the closure. It is likely today's decisions will renew those legal challenges.
1: Fox's Jared Halpern at the White House. More than 35,000 customers are still without power in Ohio after storms swept through the area. On Tuesday, Governor Mike DeWine says the state's doing what it can to get the lights back on.
22: Been in contact with the utility companies who tell us that they're getting these numbers down. But if you're one of the people who still doesn't have electricity, that doesn't give you much consolation.
1: Many areas also dealing with severe flooding. 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
23: 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Here's Chris Whitting.
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31: And now, all of the news you would probably miss. It's time for Dana's Quick Five.
0: I'm going to preface this headline with, can we not? A mysterious demon creature discovered lurking beneath Alabama's Area 51. Oh, killed, that's all. It's a new secretive species that was discovered under a secretive military base known as Alabama's Area 51. Researchers in Huntsville have named it Demogorgon Ichthys Arcanus, or demon cavefish, and have revealed that the creature has no eyes, no skin color, grows to just 2 inches in length, and lives in one tiny pool in an underground cave beneath the U.S. Army's Redstone Arsenal. It kind of sounds like one of the Taint Brothers. While the new life form is not from another world, apparently was discovered by the University of Alabama team exploring the space under the military facility linked to UFOs and classified research. And it's grody looking. That's all you need to know. It looks like a booger. That's all you need to know. A child standing in their seat and refusing a seatbelt canceled a flight from Victoria, an airline says. So this is where parents come in. If you're not going to parent your child, I absolutely will parent your child. Then I'll parent you. It was from British Columbia to Toronto. It was canceled after a parent and cabin crew failed to buckle a child's seatbelt. So everybody got stuck there for a whole day. They couldn't leave until the next day. They left the terminal, and then the kid was standing in their seat, and the parents were like, they couldn't do it. You're a horrible parent if you can't do something as simple as that. I went short. Sorry, we're short this period because I went so long last, but I'll make it up to you. We got AG Ken Paxton next. 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
4: ABC News, I'm Dave Packer. The Kennedy Center board filled with President Trump's handpicked appointees, voted today to close a famed cultural institution for 2 years for renovations and again to add Trump's name to the facade. That says a congressional Democrat who's an ex officio member of the board. The facade, she said, would read the John F. Kennedy Memorial Center for the Performing Arts, restored and renovated by President Donald J. Trump. Drought in the West, Lake Mead along Arizona-Nevada border is now at historic low levels. Senior research scientist at Utah State University Center for Colorado River Studies, Jack Schmidt.
5: The combination of having very little water in the reservoirs at the same time that we're not being bailed out by a wet year means that we're in the crisis today.
4: Sources tell ABC News that accused CEO killer Luigi Mangione plans to plead guilty to federal charges during a court conference tomorrow. This is ABC News. A federal judge today going through documents pertaining to the Epstein files one by one, asking the Justice Department about its redactions. The same judge ruled in June that DOJ redactions violated the Epstein Files Transparency Act. ABC's Peter Haralambos reports.
6: The first one are a batch of notes and emails where the names have been redacted. He didn't think there was enough documentation about why those names had to be redacted to prove they were actually victims as opposed to associates of Epstein. The second batch of documents relate to the FBI's interview of this woman who made unsubstantiated allegations against President Trump. The DOJ released the FBI reports about those interviews, but not the underlying notes. And now the judge wants to know why, under the Epstein Files Transparency Act, the DOJ believes they can withhold the handwritten notes.
4: The death toll from Monday's earthquake in Colombia now topping 270. Officials say 170 buildings collapsed. Dave Packer, ABC News.
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9: This is a Bloomberg Money Minute. Meat giant Tyson Foods plans to close more U.S. beef plants, one in Illinois, another in Utah, and may sell off one it has in Washington State, blaming a prolonged cattle shortage for a surge in costs and a drop in production. Wholesale inflation rose 4.7% in July, but that was better than feared. And just like the dip we saw yesterday with consumer prices, it was mostly because of lower energy costs. That's reinforcing bets that the Fed will not have to raise interest rates when it meets next month to drive inflation lower. It's happening already. So at the close, the Dow today was 70 points higher, the NASDAQ up 215, the S&P up 50 to a new record closing high. The Trump administration says some countries, like China, are routing their exports through third nations, where they're assembled or packaged up in order to avoid paying U.S. tariffs. And officials say that's costing the federal government up to $26 billion a year in lost tariff revenues. Tom Busby, Bloomberg Radio.
10: Hi, this is Gordon Deal. 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The longer the Iran war drags on, the greater the risk of what President Trump would see as an unflattering comparison. We'll have details. 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So why is artificial intelligence negatively impacting our confidence? And the benefits of small talk and how to get better at it. 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
11: Heat advisory all of northwest Georgia noon until 8 p.m. on Friday. Could be looking at feels like temps that approach 105 or hotter. An isolated storm or two possible overnight. A low dropping down to the mid-70s. A pop-up storm or two Friday. Sunshine otherwise 95 the high. Heat index levels to 106. Saturday, we can't rule out maybe a pop-up storm. Otherwise sunny and hot. Highs up in the mid-90s. Sunshine 96 on Sunday. I'm meteorologist Mark Thibodeau from the Weather Channel.
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0: Welcome back to the program. Dana Lash with you. We are at the bottom of the second hour. You can listen coast to coast terrestrially. Also watch the stream, Facebook, YouTube, X, Channel 347, DirecTV, all that good stuff. We talked yesterday. I mentioned yesterday this insane story about this surrogate mother who is in Texas, and she was fighting to save her baby from abortion. She's a surrogate mother who was locked in this multi-state legal battle. The boy that she was carrying, the intended parents demanded an abortion after this prenatal diagnosis that showed that he had a serious but very treatable heart condition. And the parents wanted an abortion, and they were really coming down on this mother to make it happen. The surrogate mother was like, I am not going to do that, especially when she realized that that literally meant poisoning the baby and then dismemberment as a way to extricate him from the womb. And so she came to Texas, has been in Texas, and she found a lot of help from Texas Attorney General Ken Paxton, who said just the other day that he was watching this case and that he was also weighing in on it to make sure that baby Gabriel receives life-saving care in Texas. He secured an emergency court order, he said. And the Attorney General and Republican Senate candidate joins us now via video. General, good to have you. This is good news because it came out today that the baby was just born yesterday and is going to get the life-saving care that he needs.
13: I couldn't be more excited. I mean, it was a shocking story that this surrogate mother was going to have to abort this baby because the intended parents didn't want it because of the medical treatment required. And how sad would that have been had we let this happen? They were trying to get her back to California where the laws wouldn't protect her. And so I'm very pleased that my office did a great job in getting a court order to protect and make sure that any life-saving treatment is available to this newborn child, as you said, just born yesterday.
0: Yeah, just born yesterday. And I mean, I think the whole nation was kind of captivated by what we viewed as the callousness on the part of the people that were really pressuring her to do this. And she was very brave. I mean, and she did a lot of research. I mean, one of the reasons she came to Texas, and correct me if I'm wrong on this, General, is because the healthcare system here and the hospitals here, there's several that are specifically designed around treating this condition, correct?
13: Yeah, that's correct. And she also knew that she had protection as it related to abortion in this state. So I think she chose well. And I think Texas has done well in protecting this new baby.
0: Yeah, she very, very much so. And so now it looks like, now that the baby's here, the baby's going to be getting the treatment that he needs. The parents, I mean, do we know if the surrogate mother is going to keep the baby, or are the parents? I mean, I feel a little weird about giving the baby back to the parents after all of this. I don't know. Your thought on that?
13: It's somewhat concerning because there are 3 surgeries required over time. I don't know all the details, but I know that condition typically requires 3 separate surgeries over time, the first one being more immediate. But I don't know all the timing and details of that, but that's going to be an issue going forward because, you know, turning them over to these parents who didn't want the baby to live seems to me like a real risk for the baby.
0: Yeah, it does. I mean, that does sound like a huge risk. I don't know. I don't know how I feel about that, but we'll say, I mean, the surrogate
13: I wouldn't
0: mom,
13: want to go there.
0: Because then you have to think about, okay, well, are all of the doctor's visits going to be followed, and all the protocol, is that going to be followed? And, you know, they're not in Texas. The surrogate mother is. Are they going to come to Texas? Because this is, you know, like the gold standard for this particular type of physical condition. So I don't know. But not only had this one, I also wanted to ask you about this, because you also scored a big victory upholding election integrity and preventing voter fraud, a real hot topic, not just nationally, but also in the Republic of Texas. The Fifth Circuit restored 9 provisions of Texas's 2021 election law, including mail ballot ID and voter assistance rules for people who don't know, finding that the groups challenging them lacked standing. I mean, and also common sense, General. They lack common sense.
13: Look, this is like the legislature passed this. This was good legislation that was designed to protect us from cheating in elections, from coercing voters, from ballot harvesting, from unduly influencing people in their vote. Why would anybody be opposed to that unless you wanted to be part of cheating? So I'm very pleased with the ruling by the Fifth Circuit. It protects our elections, and we have another victory here in Texas. I only wish other states cared as much as we do about election integrity.
0: And I'm going to shift gears here, because I hope that voters care as much about these victories that you have scored consistently over and over again on behalf not just of Texans, but also establishing legal precedents that other AGs can springboard off of. And I hope that people realize that as we go towards this midterm election, because, you know, your challenger, who is a Democrat who apparently does not know how to hold a torch or really know anything about the economy or really, I think, respect the essence of what Texas is. The polling's close, General. At least what I've been seeing, the polling's close. And I keep telling people that this race is for the Republicans to lose. I kind of wanted to get your thoughts on the lay of the land, where you are right now in the campaign.
13: Absolutely. And by the way, while I've been out securing victories for Texas for 12 years, he has accomplished nothing in the legislature that is good. We have plenty of really horrible votes, but he's actually a DEI counselor for a consulting firm, and they make money off of charging school districts, taxpayer money. And then they teach this, you know, equity, inclusion, all this crazy stuff. And that's how he makes his living. That's James Tallarico in a nutshell. It defines him, and the contrast is amazing. But you're right. This election is close. We are in midterms, which typically, you know, are more difficult for the party in power. It's very similar to 6 years ago when Ted Cruz had a very close race against Beto O'Rourke. And the reality is we have more Republicans in Texas than we do Democrats. But we have an enthusiasm gap, and it happens in successful Republican states, like it's happening in Nebraska and Kansas and Iowa, in the in the Republicans in states like Michigan and Maine and New Hampshire, they're motivated because they've got bad governance. But sometimes we lose 6 to 9% of our Republican voters because they're like happy with things. And so that's a big group. If we get Republicans out to vote, we will win this election. And especially once we have an opportunity to define this guy, which we are every day working to raise the money to do that. So I do need help at KenPaxton.com to raise that money so we can compete with him on TV right now.
0: Something that you said just really stunned me. 6 to 9% are just happy with the way things are. And that's typically one of the reasons why that percentage doesn't turn out in elections.
13: Yeah, they're just not, they're
0: so they're
13: not
0: so happy with what you're doing. They just think that it's just going to stay that way. They don't
13: exactly.
0: have to do anything else. We got the win. Look, he's the attorney general, guys. We don't have to worry about anything else ever again. I mean, that's just stunning to me because no offense, but that's so apathetic of them.
13: It is very apathetic. It's true, but we've got to turn that into motivation. My goal is to educate them that there really is a danger to electing a guy like James Tallarico to the Senate from Texas.
0: Yeah.
13: First of all, it sends us in a bad direction, and it surely means we're going to lose the U.S. Senate if we lose Texas. But it's a long-term, very bad problem that a socialist Democrat, which is what this guy is, he's hiding it. He's trying to hide it right now and, you know, change his story so he can get elected. But he is a socialist Democrat. And if elected, we will see some extremely Mondani-ish policies and you know, votes coming our way.
0: He's the Texas Mamdani. That's exactly what he is. And for those who's just joining us, we're talking to Texas AG and Senate candidate Ken Paxton. And you're right. He worked while you were out there fighting for voter integrity. You're fighting to secure the border. You were fighting even with the Obama, Biden and the Biden administration, all of them. This guy was an equitable education consultant. I don't even know what that means. Equitable education. And they developed DEI strategies working with Texas public schools, making thousands and thousands and thousands of dollars of taxpayer money. So he's never really had to test his socialist ideals in the private sector. It works great when you're in the government and you can fleece taxpayers for this stuff.
13: Well, not only that, but he tried to pass a bill that would have required large school districts to do this DEI stuff and, of course, hire him and his firm. So very, very slick move by James Tallarico that he doesn't talk about much, but he authored a bill. Fortunately, our Texas legislature is not that dumb, and it never passed. But that's the James Tallarico. That's the kind of stuff he pushed when he was in the legislature.
0: Yeah. I'd ask you a last question for you, General. For the voters out there that were Cornyn voters, and, you know, some of them, you know, I'm not going to judge because, you know, everybody's got their preferences, but they were big old Cornyn fans and they're so mad at you because you won. What would you tell those people about needing their votes to make sure that we get where we need to be as a republic this midterm election?
13: Well, the first thing I'd tell them is I came out before the election was over and I said I would endorse John Cornyn if he won. I said it over and over. Everybody that asked me, I'm all in because I do not think we can have James Tallarico as our U.S. Senator. So I would have done my part. So I would encourage people to remember that I was willing to do that. And we need that support. If we don't have Republican support in this state, then there's a good chance we lose a lot of statewide positions. So it's really important that we have motivated Republicans and that we put the primary behind us because we have a real threat to democracy in front of us.
0: Yeah, and you're getting the funding that you need from the GOP groups that are normally involved at this stage, are you? Or,
13: well, we haven't yet, but we're very hopeful that that's coming soon. We've been told
0: hopeful
13: September,
0: that it's coming soon. Okay, they need to be involved now, though.
13: I would like, you know, it would help me now because James Tallarico, you know, we had a 3-month lag where he had 3 months to raise money, and I didn't because I was raising money and running and spending it in a runoff. So when June 1st hit, I had $0. And he had, I think, raised $30 million, had $21 million cash on hand, most of it from California, I think, at least close to half of it. So the Californians are pushing him, and he's got money. He's been on TV for about 4 or 5 weeks, and it's helped him a little bit in the polls. That's why the polls have gotten closer, because I have not been, and he's running as a moderate Democrat right now, highlighting his cutting of taxes and his securing the border, all of which is fake. And so what we need to be able to do is get up as soon as we can, to tell people the truth about who he really is. And we can't let him get away with lying to people and fooling people into voting for him.
0: So really, and this will be the last of it. So really, General, I mean, one of the reasons why we're seeing this narrowed, it's not because, you know, of more enthusiasm for him over than you. It's just that the media buys matter a lot. That message distribution matters a lot. And it's because you have some of the groups that are normally involved at this stage that need to get involved. And they need, because this Senate, I mean, we don't have a lot of spaces to give up in the Senate. And this is probably one of the most important races in all of the Senate races. So is it accurate to say that they need to get involved now because they're waiting too long?
13: I think sooner the better, just because we can't let him run with his message that's false for too long, because he's trying to brand himself right now differently than he has his entire career. And he's trying to rebrand himself, you know, as a Texan. He drives a truck now. He, you know, rented a truck. He eats meat now, which he never ate before. He loves the oil and gas industry, which he said he tried to pass a climate bill that would have destroyed them. And said, you couldn't be a Christian. You couldn't be a Christian if you. Yeah. So, I mean, look, there's so much about him that is fake. And the voters just don't know. The people that we need to vote, and, you know, a lot of Republicans know, but we need all Republicans to know, and we need some of those swing voters to know, and people that will, you know, they'll go, whoa, I don't want a socialist Democrat as a U.S. senator from Texas, maybe from California, James Tallarico, but not here.
0: Yeah. If they're not voting Paxton in the Senate race, any vote not for you is a vote for Tallarico. Any vote withheld is a vote for Tallarico. So I don't know how anybody, honestly, in a race this close, this important, midterms, I don't know how anybody could say that they're America first and not make that decision going into this election cycle. So I hope these big money groups realize that sooner or later, because we'll remember, that's for sure. Attorney General Ken Paxton, always a pleasure, my friend. Good to see you. Best of luck. I know we'll be talking again soon, but thank you so much for what you do on behalf of Texans and also for life and our Second Amendment and our border. God bless you.
13: It's an honor. Thank you.
0: And good to see you. We have more to come, folks, as we wrap up the second hour. We got Florida Man on the way. And as we do that, because we're capitalists, God bless America, we also have our partners over at Ghostbed. There is no other better mattress on the market. And I say this as someone who spent a sinful amount of money on what I thought was like the best mattress previously. This was like a few years ago. And within like a year, I hated this mattress with the burning passion of a thousand suns. I just could not get comfortable. I didn't find it equally supportive. It was just horrible. 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
2: Fox News, I'm Carmen Roberts. The Kennedy Center Board votes again to add President Trump's name to the building's facade and close it for renovations.
3: Both decisions test a federal judge's ruling 2 months ago that ordered President Trump's name removed from the building and also blocked plans for the closure. It is likely today's decisions will renew those legal challenges.
2: Fox's Jared Halpern at the White House. More than 35,000 customers are still without power in Ohio after storms swept through the area. On Tuesday, Governor Mike DeWine says the state's doing what it can to get the lights back on.
14: We've been in contact with the utility companies who tell us that they're getting these numbers down. But if you're one of the people who still doesn't have electricity, that doesn't give you much consolation.
2: Many areas also dealing with severe flooding. 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
15: In baseball, they're southpaws. In Australia, they're mollydukers. It's all about left-handers today on the Old Farmer's Almanac Radio Report. With more practical tips and useful advice, this is the Old Farmer's Almanac Radio Report for Thursday, August 13th, the 225th day of the year. Actor John Slattery is celebrating a birthday, and today is designated as International Left-Handers Day. While compromising only about 10% of the population, the contributions of lefties to our culture has been enormous.

0: McCartney, Robert De Niro, Carol Burnett, Oprah Winfrey, and Lady Gaga. And a remarkable number of recent presidents are in the club, including Truman, Ford, Reagan, Clinton, George W. Bush, and Obama. Hard to believe only a century or so ago, the trait was considered suspicious. As the Old Farmer's Almanac Radio Report, learn more at almanac.com.
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3: Staying plenty hot right into the weekend. Once in a while, we'll see a pop of storm, but the heat humidity, really the big story. Heat advisory noon till 8 p.m. on Friday. We'll see the chance of a widely scattered storm or two overnight. A low of 74. A pop of storm looks possible Friday. Otherwise, mainly sunny. 95 the high, heat index levels to 106. Saturday, maybe a pop-up storm, a high of 95. Sunny and mid-90s on Sunday. I'm meteorologist Mark Thibodeau from the Weather Channel.
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4: It's his life mission to make bad decisions. It's time for Florida Man.
5: Oh, this is... Okay, at least this is about an alligator. Because the first part of the story. Because at first it said Florida Man faces up to 65 years after dog fighting bust. And I'm like, oh no, dog fighting. And then they found a 9-foot alligator.
6: Oh boy. What's
5: the that? Dog fighting stuff, you don't want to ask me about it because I will turn into Galadriel, like all mad about the ring. Can't. But they... Oh, man, I hope the people that were doing this, because they were dealing with dog fighting equipment, narcotics, multiple neglected dogs, death penalty. Get them off the earth. I don't want to share this mortal coil with these people. But they also found apparently gators, giant gators. Makes me wonder if they were feeding dogs to the gators.
6: I wouldn't doubt it.
5: Because these things were like over 9 feet.
6: Yeah.
5: There's one that they found during this drug bust. News 4 Jax found it. A giant, like 9-foot gator. That's horrific. Oh my gosh. First off, these people should be chained and dragged behind a truck and then executed for this. That's my thought. So elect me. That'll be my type of punishment. We ain't going to sit here and mess with jails and all that stuff. If you do the crime, you're going to, especially if it's this bad, then you're going to do some Mirapol. You're only going to one time. That's it. Let's see. There's, oh golly, these are mean. These are like some of the meanest headlines, Kane. So, golly, there's like not... This is, oh, well, we got the one guy who dumped 26,000 pounds of litter in a national forest in Florida.
6: What?
5: Yeah. Eusebio Ramon, 32, faces felony charge of littering. He dumped over 26,000 pounds of trash in a wildlife management area, and it was found early one morning in Florida Fish and Wildlife. They said it had concrete, metal roofing, and household trash. The Marion County Waste Management removed the debris, and then they found the guy who had been hired to haul away and dispose of demolition debris. And now he faces a charge of littering over 500 pounds. He's bonded out at 2,500. So of all the things to do, I mean, they will catch you, you know, they will get you. A Florida woman celebrating her new Rolls Royce was arrested for a DUI. Boca Bridges. Oh, boy. Okay, Kane, we are looking. I know I'm going to be quick. I need you to look at this mugshot immediately. So, Roxanne Rizzuto. She's got tattooed eyes and fake lashes. None of that looks real. But she was getting drunk after dinner, and she decided to drive her brand new Rolls Royce. Collided with an officer. Why? Why were you like this? Third hour on the way.
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3: Expected to plead guilty. I'm Lisa Lacera, Fox News. Luigi Mangione, the man accused of gunning down an insurance executive in Midtown Manhattan in 2024, will be in court tomorrow morning in Lower Manhattan.
4: Mangione is facing two federal interstate stalking charges resulting in Brian Thompson's death. He faces a maximum of life in prison. The trial is set to start in January.
3: Fox's Brian Yenes. Mangione has been charged in both state and federal court in New York and still faces the possibility of a trial in the state case. That trial is set to begin September 8th, but under New York law, a state prosecution could be barred if the federal case is resolved first, but it's not automatic. For the first time in 16 years, three people have been executed on the same day in the United States.
5: Oklahoma, Tennessee, and Alabama carrying out the death sentences. All three of the prisoners convicted of murder. Although unusual, the fact that they occurred on the same day, merely a coincidence. Last month, two people were executed on the same day in Florida, the first state in nearly a decade to put two people to death on the same day.
3: Fox's Gary Baumgartner. A jury of 6 men and 10 women have been selected to hear the case against an ex-gang leader accused of orchestrating the killing of Tupac Shakur nearly 30 years ago. The aircraft carrier USS George Washington is making its way to the Middle East from Asia as reports have surfaced of supply and mental health issues on board the USS Lincoln, which has been stationed in the Gulf for a record 240 days.
6: Democrat Senator Richard Blumenthal raising concerns of supply shortages, water contamination, plumbing issues, and deteriorating mental health in a letter to Secretary Hegseth, asking, quote, whether the Navy can sustain the operational tempo now being demanded of its carrier force.
3: Fox's Jackie Heinrich at the White House. Secretary Hegseth says the claims are completely misrepresented. 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
9: Temperatures being 30 degrees above average.
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3: The former Army private accused of setting a fire outside a federal building in Manhattan has appeared in court.
10: Andrew Arabaco entered a plea of not guilty to arson charges. He is accused of setting a fire outside the Jacob K. Javits Federal Building in Lower Manhattan in July. Prosecutors say Arabaco started planning his attack in January when he traveled to upstate New York and Pennsylvania to purchase a pellet gun, BB gun, and fireworks. They say he told investigators he had considered other locations in New York City before deciding on the employee entrance at 26 Federal Plaza. Surveillance video shows a man in a helmet lighting fireworks, pouring gasoline onto a stairwell and lighting it, then firing a BB gun before a security guard tackles him. In New York City, Tanya J. Powers, Fox News.
3: Arabaco is due in court again in December. A federal civil rights agency is dropping a subpoena enforcement action against Nike over its hiring and diversity practices.
11: 7 months after the Equal Employment Opportunity Commission asked a federal court to force Nike to comply with a subpoena seeking information about its diversity, equity, and inclusion policies, the agency's backing off. In a court filing, the EEOC said Nike has now provided the requested documents Johnson information. EEOC Chair Andrea Lucas launched the investigation herself in 2024 as part of her broader scrutiny of corporate DEI policies, alleging Nike discriminated against white employees. Nike declined to comment on the dismissal, but had argued in court the subpoena amounted to a fishing expedition. Carmen Roberts, Fox News.
3: The UK has recorded its hottest day of the year, with temperatures hitting 100.6 degrees Fahrenheit in West London. Britain and France are experiencing their fifth heat wave of the year, and drought conditions are spreading. Authorities remain on high alert for wildfires. I'm Lisa Lacera. 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
15: Heat advisory all of Northwest Georgia, noon until 8 p.m. on Friday. Could be looking at feels like temps that approach 105 or hotter. An isolated storm or two possible overnight. A low dropping down to the mid-70s. A pop-up storm or two Friday. Sunshine otherwise, 95 the high. Heat index levels to 106. Saturday, we can't rule out maybe a pop-up storm, otherwise sunny and hot. Highs up in the mid-90s. Sunshine, 96 on Sunday. I'm meteorologist Mark Thibodeau from the Weather Channel.
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16: I think it's an existential threat to any kind of GOP victory. The Democrat Party used these far-left ideologues as a get-out-the-vote mechanism. And in order to seem sincere, they had to adopt a lot of that platform in order to seem like they were one of them.
17: The Dana Show with Dana Lash.
16: Welcome back to the program. Dana Lash with you. We're at the top of this third hour. And guys, I don't know, maybe you just making sure that you saw the story about the WNBA people, the WNBA ladies. They had the meeting, all the big executives with the WNBA. They had a big old meeting, and they were trying to figure out what the W meant in WNBA.
18: Come on.
16: No, that's true. You know, like policies and what do you do if like non-Ws want to come and like be a part of it. So they got together and they had their little meeting on transgender athletes and they literally didn't decide anything. So they were trying to figure out, well, what's a woman? And you have the WNBA commissioner, Kathy Engelbert. She told teams, she had a memo. This is a Washington Examiner. They declined to change their kind of vague eligibility rules after they met. I can't believe, first off, that they had to meet to decide what the hell a woman was. So they met. They had, she put out a memo to the team presidents, the general managers, etc. And they decided that there's no conclusion. They don't have a conclusion. They don't know what to do. So they decided to say, well, just people need to stop bad faith efforts on the subject. What's bad faith? You have men trying to colonize women's sports. What's bad faith about this? So this is what one of the spokespersons said. Listen, today's meeting covered a wide range of topics. This is their meeting. It's verbatim. I'm quoting it. Including ongoing discussions on transgender athletes and the continued hate and vitriol directed at players online, which are two different things, by the way. We will continue to engage all league stakeholders in the coming weeks and months. We will approach these important conversations thoughtfully and in alignment with the values of our league. There are no immediate eligibility matters affecting the WNBA, and we strongly denounce the bad faith efforts to use these topics to demean or marginalize others, end quote. Where is the bad faith effort coming from? Because you have literal coaches that were wearing on the court, like, trans kids and trans, like trying to wear t-shirts on the court with the players to send a message. So where's the bad faith coming from? Because it sure as hell ain't the fans, and it sure as hell ain't, I mean, some of the players, really. It's not real. I don't see any of them. So it's like the people in the WNBA, the calls coming from inside the house. I mean, that's, or the people that got, what, that one coach who got mad at those girls over Sophie Cunningham. If you want to talk about a bad faith effort. So they could not, this, how hard is it to say yes or no? That's all they had to decide. And they couldn't do it. They could not do it. Neither Engelbert nor the WNBA. None of them could do it. So I guess it continues. You had Celeste Keaton. She's the Seattle Storm co-owner. She's the one who yelled at teenagers for wearing Cunningham shirts. And she got all mad and yelled on video. We talked about it. So as it is, if an S. Cantor Freedom wants to participate in the draft, he can right now. Because the WNBA is like, they have no idea. This is so dumb. It's dumb because it's infuriating because they're not being stupid. They're being cowards. They're being cowards. That's what this is. They're being cowards. That's plain and simple. You want to hear something else dumb?
18: Always.
16: Yeah. Okay. Well, there is a very nice little enclave in California. It's considered one of California's wealthiest enclaves. It's called Piedmont, California. Piedmont, California. I mean, Piedmont, California is a nice little area, has nice manicured lawns, lovely little streets. You know, I mean, it's just a lovely little area. It's in Alameda County. It's enclave by the city of Oakland. You know, it's a really nice little area, Kane. It's considered kind of expensive. You know, it's about 95% higher than the national average. Yeah, but, you know, it's a nice place to go, and people aren't nuts, apparently, there. Well, that made everyone else who doesn't live there mad. So now there's a whole... There, okay, please tell me that you saw the story and this absolute walking advertisement for birth control. This guy named Jesse Rosemore... Who's the guy I'm thinking of? Gary Busey. Oh, it's, yeah. He looks like Gary. He looks like one of Gary Busey's teeth just jumped off his head and became sentient and grew some hair. Jesse Rosemore. He looks like a Gary Busey knockoff. He started this whole thing called Cancel Piedmont because he's mad. So there's a bitter battle that has erupted. Activists that don't live there want the whole damn city to be canceled. Oakland resident Jesse Rosemore is behind the provocative Cancel Piedmont campaign. The town maintains its own schools, police, parks, and tax base. So this 44-year-old man who literally frosts the Justin Timberlake ramen style that's on his head, he began selling Cancel Piedmont stickers for $10 and T-shirts 14 months ago. It sounded like he just like created a problem to sell like Chinese-made merch off of, if I'm being honest. So this guy works for the government. He's he calls himself a professional transit planner. What? So this is a direct quote that this man said. This man is 40. Look at this walking advertisement for birth control. Women's ovaries scream and hide when they see this man coming down the street. That's this guy. If was a person, it's him. This is a quote he actually said, verbatim, quote, "It is really ridiculous that a place like Piedmont even exists. I felt like someone needed to bring even more attention to it because what's going on there says a lot about our society as a whole," end quote. A functional society that maintains its own, like, schools and police and fire department and school, you know, all of that. It has no issues. They have low crime. Like, what does that say? What are you so mad about that saying? But he thinks it's ridiculous that that even exists. He doesn't give you any reason why, much like Tucker Carlson. He doesn't give you any reason why. He just doesn't like that it's there. Oh, here's why. He's mad because Yes, it is more expensive than Oakland, where he lives. He sounds jealous. But also, there's more white people there. Well, you're white, dude. I mean, it's 70% white Piedmont. Okay, and? And they sound just like they're mad. That's it. They say, well, there's racial exclusion and economic barriers. There's economic barriers to me owning a Ferrari, but it doesn't mean that Ferrari is sexist, right? What racial barrier? Do they say that black people are not allowed to live there? Is that the barrier? Is that what they said? Well, no. Okay, well, then what's the barrier? Are you saying that maybe wealthy black Americans don't want to live there? Are you going to go after wealthy black enclaves in Georgia and say the same thing about that? No, you're not, because that would be stupid. This is just, so they talk to, by the way, and just in case you think that Piedmont is conservative, it's not. They're just not, they're moronic, but not total morons. So they have their Piedmont Unified School District's Director of Diversity, Equity, and Inclusion of Belonging, which is stupid. That's a stupid made-up job. You have woke people fighting woke people. That's what's happening right now. So you have PC principal there in Oakland. And then you have John Chen Takazawa, who is the DEI person at the Piedmont School District. And Takazawa said, quote, I know people want to always think that we're horrible, but the reality is we're doing good work here. Just stop judging us and let us do the work. That's it. That's the only quote that they had. Why in the world? I mean, you don't realize how other wealthy areas you have in the Bay Area? Seriously, why is that the only town that they're targeting? There are so many richy, rich areas that are just as expensive as Piedmont there. But it's this D-bag, that guy, Gary Busey, who's like, we got to cancel Piedmont. I mean, Canaan sounds like, you know, other than the fact that they got a DEI in their school thing, it looks like a lovely little community. I was looking at photos of it.
19: It looks great.
16: Yeah.
19: And we all appreciate, respect, and love those self-sustaining communities.
16: There's a thing with the left to hate communities like that. So people go after the town that I live in Texas, and they say that this town's the same thing. And they're like, oh, well, we know why you moved there. Well, I moved here because I literally was like mapping out the distance from my church to the airport and all this. And I needed to be by the airport and I needed to be by my church. And we, like, when we moved to Texas, we did like first and final first. And we like toured 13 houses like in 1.5 days. And it was nuts. And that's why, because I wanted to be by church and then needed to be by the airport. Sometimes people move to certain places out of necessity. And sometimes a necessity is not living in basically a hobo's peacock. Okay, there's also that. Why is it I'm not going to feel shamed? I am one of those people. I am very Ayn Rand. I am one of those people that is not going to be ashamed. I am a sensitive maximalist. No emphasis on the word sensitive at all. If you work hard, like I came from rural Missouri, broke as a joke with a single parent. I love the fact that I live in a suburban area. I've never lived in the burbs before until I moved to Texas. I did not live in the suburbs. We only ever lived either in downtown St. Louis or literally like out in what all my friends said was the boonies. That's all. The suburbs get so much smack from the lefties. So there's leftists that hate my town for the same reason that this, like, clearly this failure to launch doesn't like this area. Be proud of your nice areas. Be proud of your supermarkets. Be proud that you even have a regular supermarket and a bougie supermarket. I may not even need to go get anything in the bougie supermarket, but I just like walking in there because I can. Look, this is America. We have a bougie supermarket. Hope you enjoy your hobo peacock there in your Democrat-controlled city. It's amazing. We have I make fun of I don't like Starbucks because I think their beans are over-roasted, but the fact that they have one on every corner is hysterical to me. It's the land of plenty. Oh, my gosh. Giant highways, giant roadways. That's progress. I love it. Who doesn't love all this stuff? And these people get mad about it. Look at that. It's exclusionary. Why is it exclusionary? Because rich people are there. So they just magically got... No. And the idea of Nouveau Riche, by the way, was obliterated I've talked about this a million times, whether it's been by Forbes or Wall Street Journal. It's literally the only people anymore that have like that inherited wealth are like the Waltons. Everybody else is like a Mark Zuckerberg or a Jeff Bezos. This idea of old money is such an antiquated dipstick theory. The old money is like barely 1% of anything anymore. Everybody that's dominating is a millionaire or billionaire in the stock market is nouveau riche. So this is just more communist hate of success. They want you to be ashamed of being successful so you'll stop trying for it. We have a lot more on the way as we move. Our partners that help bring you the program, it's the folks over at Superbeats, the company Human. 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They helped win major legal victories, including helping overturn Roe v. Wade and securing a landmark free speech victory at the Supreme Court. 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Right now, ADF is defending women's sports and standing up for our constitutional freedoms. 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
20: Fox News. I'm Ted Linder. Energy Secretary Chris Wright claims in a post on X that 15 million barrels of oil are flowing through the Strait of Hormuz per day, but shipping data firm Kepler says just 84 vessels crossed the waterway last week, while J.P. Morgan says the real number is closer to 4 million barrels per day. On Fox, Secretary Wright insists the reports he receives are accurate.
21: Every day I get a report of transits in the north and the south and the exact product count and details of what goes through in the south.
20: President Trump claims the Strait of Hormuz is open while Iran says it's closed. Tropical storm Lala forecast to become a hurricane as it approaches the Big Island of Hawaii on Saturday, bringing with it as much as 2 feet of rain, according to the National Hurricane Center. A hurricane watch in effect for the Big Island.
22: If it makes a landfall, it'll be only the 7th landfalling storm or hurricane in the Hawaiian Islands in about 75 years.
20: It's Fox Weather's Mike Seidel. 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
23: 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But the algorithm tells McDonald's when he'll be dropping in, what he will order next. And the most interesting part, they will never lose him as a customer. 500 pages. As it turns out, the secret sauce is really your data. Join a million folks who get my free 5-star rated newsletter every single morning. You're going to love it at GetKim.com. Back to school season is here, and there's more to think about than backpacks and notebooks. You see, kids are back in the classroom.
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21: And now, all of the news you would probably miss. It's time for Dana's Quick Five.
16: So I didn't get all the ones that we had because there was a couple of other ones up top. Sorry, guys, that I needed. There was people freaked out at a Marabella Beach because there was a shark in the water. People were racing to get away from the shark in the water, but it wasn't a shark. It was a giant tuna. Marabella's Golden Mile. There was a tuna thrashing around near the shore, and everyone lost their minds. And then immediately I would be like, oh, that's some sashimi that's in the surf. And I would be getting that sashimi. It wasn't a shark, it was a tuna. Sometimes, like, knowing your fish is very important. At Indiana Fair, the roasted corn stand worker with a lengthy criminal history is accused in the fair in a stabbing at the Indiana State Fair. Stephen Mims. His name is Stephen Mims, Kane. He was charged with attempted murder, battery resulting in serious bodily injury, resisting law enforcement, intimidation, and battery by bodily waste. Ooh, you know what that means. Nasty. That guy roasted your corn if you were at the Indiana State Fair getting roasted corn. Stephen Mims. He threw his feces at cops, and he stabbed his nephew while they were working as third-party vendors at the fair. How did that happen? Apparently, it all started with the free corn giveaway. Those damn free corn giveaways, I'm telling you what, they're just causing so many things. You also, going back to this particular hour, you have 7 things you should do if you think you saw a UFO. Immediately show your pen laser right at it. That'll probably make it angry, right? Yeah. That's like number one. Number two is to show a sign that says beam this, right? No, there apparently are like things that you're supposed to do if you see a UFO. You're supposed to stay calm and document everything. And when you document everything, make sure your phone is real shaky and that the lighting's bad and that you talk over everything while you're doing it. Then you're supposed to contact your local astronomy club and check flight and set. No. I'm again, like I said, immediately laser point it. Have a sign that says beam this, right? Maybe, I don't know, shoot paintballs at it. I don't know. We got Dr. Robert Malone up next. Stick with us. 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
6: ABC News, I'm Dave Packer. A record-long deployment for the carrier USS Abraham Lincoln. It stationed in the Middle East and at sea for nearly 9 months, and now reports sailors are at the breaking point. Editor-in-Chief of the Military Times and Marine Corps veteran J.D. Simpkins.
7: I think the last time some of these sailors have stepped on solid ground was in December. That's absolutely insane, to go that long without a port call, without any type of mental refresh. And we're talking about doing that amid combat operations, which are extremely frantic.
6: CENTCOM tonight saying that the sailors and Marines of the Abraham Lincoln Carrier Strike Group remain resilient and resolved. Sources say it's expected that a guilty plea will be announced in connection with the federal prosecution of Luigi Mangione during a conference scheduled for federal court tomorrow. But that's not a final decision. Evacuations tonight in Ohio's Hamilton County as floodwaters rise along the Whitewater River. This is ABC News. Flock is addressing surveillance concerns over its cameras that scan and log every license plate into a nationwide database.
8: The CEO of Flock announcing big changes to its system in a video posted on its website.
9: These changes fall into three big areas: privacy, security, and accountability. Together, they mark a new chapter for Flock.
8: In a pre-recorded statement sent to ABC News, CEO Garrett Langley says Flock will change the default data retention period from 30 days to 7 days. And in the next few weeks, the company will roll out something called evidence mode, which will allow detectives to preserve data as evidence for an active investigation.
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6: Nearly 30,000 pounds of raw beef from South America have been recalled in Florida and Texas after entering the U.S. without required inspections. The Department of Agriculture said the products have user freeze-by dates between September 15th and the 20th. I'm Dave Packer, ABC News.
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28: This is a Bloomberg Money Minute. For the first time in 6 weeks, mortgage rates declined ever so slightly this past week, going from an average of 6.69% to 6.67%, according to Freddie Mac. It comes as pending home sales, deals that have been agreed to, not yet finalized, moved a fraction higher in the first week of August, according to Redfin, and that follows a dismal July for the U.S. housing market. Producer prices last month cooling by a little bit more than expected thanks to cheaper energy costs. Still, wholesale prices rose 4.7% from a year ago, way above the Fed's longtime target of 2%. But on Wall Street, investors believe that that dip in wholesale inflation is taking pressure off the Fed to hike rates. And with that, the Dow today 70 points higher, the Nasdaq up 215, the S&P added 50, closing at a new all-time high. First-time jobless claims up by 10,000 last week. Still pretty low, though, 209,000 total. And Chipotle opening its first location this month in Saudi Arabia. Tom Busby, Bloomberg Radio.
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11: Staying plenty hot right into the weekend. Once in a while, we'll see a pop of storm, but the heat humidity really the big story. Heat advisory noon till 8 p.m. on Friday. We'll see the chance of a widely scattered storm or two overnight. A low of 74. A pop-up storm looks possible Friday. Otherwise, mainly sunny. 95 the high. Heat index levels to 106. Saturday, maybe a pop-up storm, a high of 95. Sunny and mid-90s on Sunday. I'm meteorologist Mark Thibodeau from the Weather Channel.
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16: 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So one of the big stories this week and last week, it's ongoing, especially now that you have different attorneys general that are looking into what they can do as it relates to all of these emails with Anthony Fauci and what he knew while he was saying something else to the nation entirely. For instance, he was worried that the COVID jab may be contributing to miscarriages. And the data out there surely suggests that it may have. Joining us now on this and other related issues, a very good friend of the show, Dr. Robert Malone. You know him as the original, he's the original mind behind that mRNA vaccine platform that was used in all of this. And he was also, honestly, I think the first person to call out not just the messaging around all of this, but also Dr. Fauci directly. He's a scientist, inventor. He's been working with vaccines for years, and he joins us now. Dr. Malone, always a pleasure. Thank you so much for joining us. I appreciate it. And even though you've been so targeted and slighted and banned.
13: Well, thanks, Dana. It's okay. You know, we do what we can, and I absolutely refuse to do the whole victim card.
16: Good for you.
13: But this last couple of weeks has been particularly fascinating, hasn't it?
16: It has been. And I wanted to ask you about this because we were all watching the hearing. We all read the emails as well. And I'm always very reserved before I jump into things. And I just want to know all the facts at hand. But I wanted to ask you this because there was a debate that kind of erupted with, I guess, some of the more medically minded or the people whose beats typically were anything with CDC or WHO or COVID. And there was some disagreement as to, like, well, did they really cause miscarriages? And there was the study that they were throwing around that seemed to be exonerating Fauci. But then, Dr. Malone, when I was looking at the study, it was commissioned by the CDC. And I just thought, well, that's like investigating yourself and finding yourself not guilty. I wanted to get your thoughts on that.
13: So, Dana, the clip that's relevant to that is the one from Rochelle Walensky that's often paired with the clips of the recent Fauci text message communications, in which it's clear that he's sharing with her concerns about, particularly with a second dose, cytokine storm and loss of pregnancy. Mm. And what she says is fascinating in the public statement, and this was kind of pushed. She apparently wanted to be more forthcoming, but Fauci convinced her otherwise. So what she says in her public statement is that they have no data indicating risk for pregnancy in the third trimester. Then she goes on in the next breath to say that therefore the vaccines are safe at any time in pregnancy and for newborns. So what she's doing there is exactly what you just observed with this manuscript And the two of them are kind of bookends for each other. She's the public face, and the manuscript is playing the same game. And this was called out at the time by many dissidents that were doing data analysis, Jessica Rose and many others, noting that if you actually analyze the data on the first and second trimester and didn't analyze the third trimester data, so you look at the window of time in which women are at greatest risk for losing their pregnancy, the first and second trimester, and historically at very low risk of losing it in third trimester when exposed to toxins. What you find is there is a very clear signal. So what she does with this public statement is she cites the third trimester, but then broadens the statement to all aspects, all phases of pregnancy. Now, what was observed at the time, and you probably, I'm sure you remember this. So there were many women that came together on Facebook and otherwise to share their experiences with abnormal menstruation and with loss of pregnancy and things such as decidual casts. And decidual casts, so this is a blood clot, the shape of the uterus that's being passed, this extremely abnormal. There's only a handful of cases ever reported of this, and yet there were hundreds that were reported after the COVID vaccines began to be deployed. And they were also happening in young girls, pre-pubertal girls. In young girls before puberty were menstruating all of a sudden. Old women who were post-menopause began menstruation. And Fauci was talking about all this in the context of a subject that he knows something about, cytokine storm, mm-hmm. which, by the way, is another major adverse event that can kill you.
16: Yeah.
13: But he wasn't talking, because he's not a pathologist, he wasn't tuned into the fact that the spike protein causes blood clot abnormalities. And any pathologist will tell you that if you have disorders of blood clotting in a pregnant woman, you will compromise the placenta, because the placenta is super sensitive to that, and it is the primary air exchange tissue and food exchange for the fetus. And so if you have blood clotting in placentas, then you have compromised fetus in terms of low oxygen and nutrition, and that directly can also lead to loss of pregnancy. Many obstetricians, a few dissenting obstetricians, Kim Biss being a notable example, have documented very large numbers of pregnancy losses, abnormally large numbers. But all of this is denied by the CDC, in part because of the failure to collect the data. There's a curious blindness about things that might cause controversy about vaccines, and a suppression of information. I observed this at the ACIP, that culture at the CDC persists, as it does also at the FDA. I mean, we can go deeper and deeper into this. We could talk about this and what the information that's being revealed means probably for the next hour.
16: Oh, I'm sure. We're talking with Dr. Robert Malone, for those just joining, and especially on this issue of the revelation of Fauci's emails, where he's saying one thing privately, saying another thing publicly, particularly on the issue of miscarriages and women's hormones and cycles as it relates to this shot. And, you know, a friend of mine made the statement that even if it was just a suspicion, even if there wasn't data to support the fear that so many women had, and you mentioned, too, the women that were online, Dr. Malone, that were talking about all the irregularities with their cycles.
13: And were deplatformed by Facebook.
16: They cataloged it on a website, and that whenever that link was shared, that was even being suppressed. Whenever the link that had that information catalog was being suppressed.
13: Specifically because it would cause vaccine hesitancy.
16: Oh, for the love. Well, and that's the thing. You know, my friend had said, even if this was just a suspicion, didn't they have the obligation to share that with the public at large?
13: Of course they did.
16: The public could make an informed consent. Yeah, and they didn't.
13: Of course they did. But informed consent went right out the door at the very beginning of this, as you'll remember. This is a major travesty, and many people, once again, are talking about things like Nuremberg. Mm-hmm. But we have clear documentation. Here's the thing, Dana, that bothers me. There's two things that really, really eat at me right now. Of course, the pregnancy and fetal loss signal, that's immense. And we have many reports of people, including quite wealthy people, that had multiple pregnancy losses during this period.
16: Yeah.

0: Almanac Radio Report for Thursday, August 13th, the 225th day of the year. Actor John Slattery is celebrating a birthday, and today is designated as International Left-Handers Day. While compromising only about 10% of the population, the contributions of lefties to our culture has been enormous. Babe Ruth, Albert Einstein, Wolfgang Mozart, and Winston Churchill were just a few notable southpaws. Left-handers in the entertainment industry include Paul McCartney, Robert De Niro, Carol Burnett, Oprah Winfrey, and Lady Gaga. And a remarkable number of recent presidents are in the club, including Truman, Ford, Reagan, Clinton, George W. Bush, and Obama. Hard to believe only a century or so ago, the trait was considered suspicious. That's the Old Farmer's Almanac Radio Report. 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
3: Heat advisory all of Northwest Georgia, noon until 8 p.m. on Friday. Could be looking at feels like temps that approach 105 or hotter. An isolated storm or two possible overnight. A low dropping down to the mid-70s. A pop-up storm or two Friday. Sunshine otherwise, 95 the high. Heat index levels to 106. Saturday, we can't rule out maybe a pop-up storm. Otherwise, sunny and hot. Highs up in the mid-90s. Sunshine, 96 on Sunday. I'm meteorologist Mark Thibodeau from the Weather Channel.
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5: I was just watching another video of that DiGiorno pizza, who was just with her fake acrylic nail poking another chick in the eye in the court last night. I'm telling you what, about done with it.
6: DiGiorno scissor hands.
5: I'm saying, like, don't have tacky acrylic nails on the court. Just not right. Good heavens. Okay, can we talk about sayings for today and stupidity? I'm already there. I'm already here for this. Okay, let's talk today and stupidity.
7: Anecdotes? Is that what you're going to
5: be? Yeah, can you give us an anecdote, Mockaber?
8: All right, let's do cut three. Of the Mormon culture, the cream of the pie, they get introduced to one another.
5: Wait, what? I'm going to need to hear that again. What?
6: Yeah, play that again.
8: The elite of the Mormon culture, the cream of the pie, they get introduced
5: the
8: to one another.
5: The cream of the pie. Does she mean cream of the crop?
6: Or creme de la creme?
5: Do you honestly believe this woman, she claims she's got an English degree? In what? Anecdote, Mockaber? I can't even, I have to really think hard to mispronounce words the way that she does. It is cringe. Does her staff hate her? I think her staff hates her.
6: No, because they put this out without correcting it.
5: Exactly. Like, they absolutely hate her. I don't know what else to think. I mean, it wouldn't be the first staff. I heard others did, too. I'm just saying. Just asking questions. But I did. I have heard that. Cream of the pie. You know, because all pies have creams, apparently. Okay, sure. Yeah. All right, tomorrow I am going to talk about the Dijon mustard. Right? Yeah. The Dijon. Yeah, we got to talk about it because she's just attacking another player, and then she tried to get somebody kicked off the court last night.
6: Yeah.
5: A fan sitting on the sidelines, and they talked to him, and then he came right back and sat down. So she just keeps grabbing the mels. We got a lot still tomorrow. We'll get you set up for the weekend. Have a great rest of your night. If you missed anything, find the podcast, Facebook, YouTube, like and subscribe. Substack, Chapter and Verse. Back with you tomorrow.
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13: Nice.
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0: lines between reality and the unknown. You're riding into the paranormal.
1: With Sam Morano and the Lundblades tonight, talking more about their close encounters out in Frederick, Wisconsin. Sam, please continue what you were saying right before we had to end the last hour.
2: The thing is, we're not dealing with a thing. For instance, you're like paranormal. Anything that's outside the scope of what we just accept as being normal, it's para. Anything outside the boundary. And people in, say, for instance, what would be called ufology, you know, studying of UAPs or UFOs, sometimes dismiss that that isn't the same thing as. No, it is. There, anything that hasn't been accepted by orthodoxy, as far as when it comes to any element of orthodoxy and culture, is outside of it. Therefore, it's para.
1: So, interdimensionality, multidimensionality, all of that.
2: It's everything. Yeah. Do you remember Jim Mars?
1: Absolutely. The late Jim Mars.
2: Jim Mars and I, we were acquaintances, and I was working with a reporter on a pullout section for a newspaper. And it was going to be like an 8-pager. So I was really excited to really make sure this is going to turn out right. And one of the people that we wanted involved in that was Jim Mars, who was gracious enough to talk with me and the reporter and do a very nice interview. But at that point, he was finishing up his book on Aurora, which, of course, was the April, April, I believe, is the April 15th or 17th of 1897, which was actually the last reported in the newspaper event. After that, nothing really made its way into the newspaper. And as he finished it up, I said, what was the most interesting thing he found out about that case? He said, Sam, at that time, mind you, this is 1897, this object hits what they call a windlass, which is like a windmill, at Judge Proctor's on his property, and explodes. There's this little guy inside. Within a relatively short period of time, mind you, this is 1897, there are people from outside the community who nobody knew, took over the investigation, recovered everything, started hauling it off, burying some larger objects, I believe, in the school ground, or portions of it. They were later recovered. And then tell everybody to go home, nothing's happening here, blah, blah, blah, etc. So I said, Jim, what you're saying is the protocol was in place to handle incidents like this back in 1897. And he said, yes. And he says, who do you think that was? And that in itself remains a mystery. But getting back to what we're dealing with, where they're from, who they are, I think it really boils down to us mirroring ourselves, who we are, what we are, and why we are. And that's where academia is now, and where the very serious research is that there is some sort of mirroring, or it has so much to do with us that it is taboo. And because of this, it remains taboo. And probably will remain taboo. At least there won't be any disclosure with a big D, but there's going to be a reevaluation and a restructuring of a narrative that may be more palatable for most people who are interested in the subject matter to say, well, at least they're doing this. Say, for instance, all this information that is being released, at least it's something. Okay. Right. It isn't the good stuff, but it's something. And so when it comes to what are we dealing with, I think we're dealing with something that is mirroring us, that is interested in us. And the real answer is like two gears meshing. If we knew who we are, what we are, and why we are, and it's not a third grade Sunday school explanation, it's far more difficult and unusual than that, and it does embrace that yet it does embrace that. It's hard to understand. And this is so important. I tell people, whatever it is that strengthens you and emboldens you, gets you back to, hey, I'm in charge. Your belief is stronger than truth. Believe me, there it is. And it's very important to realize we have a lot of strength in us. We have a lot of abilities. I think we're very unique in that sense of creation. So whatever emboldens you, whatever empowers you, it makes you firm and solid, and to realize that you're going to be in control. Things are going to be okay. You got to start there. Otherwise, you really can't hold on to the world around you. Whatever
1: Sean,
2: it is.
1: Sean and Robert are going to stay with us, but Sam, we must depart from what I understand. So either of you have final words for each other?
3: I know back then one of the terms Sam kept using was, I think they let the zoo out at your place. There was no explanation we try to explain things, and it was impossible because 5 days later I'd see something different. And then I try to explain that. And it's like, it was just nuts.
4: I want to say thanks always for being there for us, Sam.
3: Yep. Wonderful man.
4: Appreciate it.
2: Yeah. Well, I have chills running through my body because it was every day we spoke, and all too many times I heard two people I love very much crying. And this isn't the only time or only an instance that I've experienced this. I've endured this encounters and experiences many times myself in the past. And the thing is, they reached out and they met other people. They met Val Johnson, a story that's legendary and sort of lost to time. And I have to thank them for making that acquaintance because he went through hell. And basically his encounter destroyed his life, and I didn't want that to happen to these wonderful people, nor their family or anybody else around them or anybody else listening. Empower yourself. Things are fine. And the thing is, when you want other witnesses, and Sean did the right thing. He may have been a little hypervigilant, but man, he met a lot of people. He met you, Jeremy. He reached out. And I think it's very important. We're a community that's really an echo out there, but very rarely heard, only amongst ourselves. And that's kind of sad because you can't even sit down with your own family members and engage a conversation.
1: And in doing so, and I'll publicly thank Sean and Robin, I have now met you, Sam, and I understand that you've got some books out, and maybe we can have you back and do a show with you on that.
2: Yes, I'll be heading out now, and I want to thank you. I don't have anything out by myself, but I'm in a good number of books and many a documentary, a whole series out. I don't know how many out now, but on the trail of UFOs, Sakri Loves series, I'm in there along with many other folks. So, but people can find me on YouTube, UFO Hunters, etc. So, the old History Channel stuff, did a lot of work with them and Discovery and et cetera, MSNBC. But Jeremy, thank you very much.
1: Thank you,
2: Sean and Robin. Love you guys.
4: Thank you.
2: And
4: love you
2: have
4: too.
2: Yourself
4: love
2: a great
4: you,
2: day.
4: I'll you see too. Tell Julie
2: you
4: hi.
2: Take care.
1: All right.
4: Okay.
1: Bye-bye. All right. Sean and Robin, you hold tight because we're not done with you. And thank you so much, Sam. The Lundblade Close Encounters continue tonight, somewhere between the paranormal and the abnormal. I'm Jeremy Scott.
0: Into the paranormal.
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0: All right. We get Sean and Robin for the rest of the program from Frederick, Wisconsin. How are you guys doing tonight? I don't think I asked you that.
1: We're good.
2: We're good.
1: How are you?
0: I'm doing excellent. I'm just so glad that we can have you again on the program. It never ceases to amaze me. I will say that. So you have sent over some pictures and some videos, which we have labeled so that you know what it is that folks are seeing at home, because they can follow along if they go to our Facebook page, or if they go to Instagram, or if they go to X, and then, of course, at paranormalradio.com. Those are all the places that you're going to be able to see these pictures, and we have them labeled. And so perhaps we should go with them alphabetically in the list I sent them to you based on how you sent them to me. Does that work, Sean?
2: Yeah.
0: So the first one.
2: I know what they.
0: Yeah, go ahead.
2: Yeah, I know what they are by name. I've looked at them for years. I know them inside and out, so.
0: Okay, the first one is it a gate?
2: Agate.
1: Did I spell wrong?
2: No, that's right. It's agate. You know, it's a Lake Superior agate that was
0: right.
2: It's an made agate. It was made into a sphere.
1: This is where like coincidence.
2: Synchronicity and coincidence stuff. Well, Robin, what happened with the agate thing is, I was seeing the thing like I said with the binoculars that would zip past the house to the left. I'd, you know, look, and it's going straight up and all. And it did that for 8 to 9 hours. Well, while it was doing that, now this is where it's like, yeah, okay, well, whatever. Yeah, we're seeing UFOs for 8 or 9 hours flying by our house, but Robin gets in the car and goes into the, they're going to go into the scrapbooking store and this and that, and to the antique store. So anyway, she goes to this antique store, and she kind of starts telling the gal at one point, you know.
1: No, actually, I found a book from Whitley Strieber.
2: Yeah, okay. So she pulls out this book from Whitley Strieber.
1: I bought it.
2: Communion. Or, yeah, was that? Yeah, Communion or Confirmation, I think. Anyhow, she buys the agate at the same time, and she brings this stuff home, and she's like, oh, here, I bought this for you. Well, if you look at the agate, and you look at the one that says pond light, look at them together, and it's like they look, you know, here's this rock that she brings home, and it looks like the thing that's been bugging me next to the pond for a month, you know. I'm like, oh, that's just too weird. So she hands me the book, Whitley Strieber, and she says, maybe you should call this guy. Now we're going to this coincidence thing. You should call this guy. I'm like, yeah, right. He's an NBC journalist. Like, this guy'd ever want to talk to me. I said, he's probably dead at this point. So Brian Vike from Canada, he calls me. He's the one that wrote the article on me. He calls me up and says, hey, you want to do a radio show? And I didn't know. And it was the very first one I ever did. And I'm like, yeah, okay. And he's same kind of thing. Yeah, I'll call you up, and then we'll get you, you know, we'll get you in the queue, whatever. Anyhow, Brian calls me, and this lady's on there also at the same time, and she's like, how's the sound check there, Whitley? And I said, hold on, stop everything right now. I said, Whitley. I said, Whitley who? And he pops from the background. He's Whitley Strieber. Who'd you think it was? I'm like, oh, my God. I said, my wife just gave me your book 2 days ago and said I should call you. And I said, you're probably dead. And he just laughed. And said, well, no, but some people think I, you know, whatever he said, you know. And, I mean, it's just like, wow. How's this all? You know, it's just weird. Just weird.
0: All right.
2: So, anyway.
0: So that's the significance. The pictures are titled Agate and Pond Light. They are tied together.
2: And Pond Light. They're kind of tied together. And that Pond Light, that's also going to play into more. If you and I do more shows here, it's going to I've got so much stuff that we'll never get to it. The pond light looks like something else that also looks like other things that they correlate together. But we'll go to blue and pink. Yeah. That one right there was one night I was upstairs in my office and something in my head just said, you know, we should go to the window and take a look. And that's, it was my daughter's room. So at that time upstairs, and it's a big, big, huge crank out window in it. I mean, it's beautiful view out there. And, I walk over to this, it's probably midnight, walk over to the window and look. And at the same time, no, we always carried cameras with us. We always had a camera. So if I went to the window, I took a camera. I had the camera in my hand. I walk over there. I'm like, wow, look at that thing, blue and pink. That thing was right over the trees across the road in the sky, just hovering there. I'm like, wow, that is that's crazy looking. Pulled the camera up, took a snapshot. Well, the camera is, it was, electronic, of course. It took a picture, and it's, you could hear it go, it's charging up for the next picture. Before it could even charge for the next picture to take a picture, blue and pink turned to the other one, blue and pink, that it looks like the skull of a cow.
0: There's a face there.
2: Yeah, it looks like a long snout of a, looks like a cow skull laying out in the field, like kind of thing. Anyway,
0: or Grim Reaper.
2: Blue and pink. Yeah, before the camera could recharge for the next photo, which is pretty darn fast, I took the next picture and bang, it went from looking like a Nike tennis shoe going at an angle past the house to looking directly at me like, I know you just took that picture.
1: You always got the sense that they knew we were looking at them.
2: Yeah, they're always.
1: And they were looking at us.
2: And that's where I go with, I said, hey, if you look at them, they're going to look at you. And the more you look, the more they're going to look, the more they're going to get into your life. They start wondering, why are you, I think that's my take on it. Why are you checking us out? Let's see what you're doing. What are you doing? You know?
1: Well, and people would be like, oh, I want to see it. And I want to go through what you're going through. And it's like, no, you don't.
2: No.
1: You don't want to go down that rabbit hole.
2: We could go there too. I was talking to George Filer back
1: years ago
2: when Assault First was going on. And George said, hey, I have this friend, you should talk to him. He was in the military and he's pretty shook up about some of the stuff he saw. And I'm sorry, we're going kind of off tangent. I hope you don't care.
0: Oh, it's all good.
2: Okay. So anyway, he says this guy's got some crazy stuff he could tell you. And he's legit. Well, he's like, my wife at one point says, I wish they could just put me in a rubber room, give me a shot or a couple pills, and I'll come out of the rubber room and everything will be all good.
1: The thought of just being crazy was a little easier to deal with than the thought that this stuff is really real.
2: Yeah, if you're crazy, they can treat you. If this is what we think it is, how do they treat you for this?
1: Anyway, go on.
2: So anyway,
0: and you don't necessarily get to pick your end, right? It could just continue over and over. The Lundblades with us talking more about their close encounters out in rural Wisconsin tonight. Into the Paranormal is the name of the show. Our website, ParanormalRadio.com. I'm Jeremy Scott, and we'll be back from the cold, dark depths of a secret dungeon somewhere deep in the remote Pacific Northwest.

0: Considered by most, optimized curcumin is one of the few bioavailable and highly absorbable curcumin products on the market. Hi, I'm Dr. Mitch. Since most chronic diseases have inflammation, our optimized curcumin seems to be a perfect addition to any nutritional program. It makes sense to me that preventing or reducing inflammation is a key component to our overall health. The Mayo Clinic found that curcumin can decrease swelling and inflammation, has antioxidant properties, and research suggests that curcumin can prevent cancer, or at least slow the spread of cancer, and in many instances make chemotherapy more effective. It protects our healthy cells even from radiation. TotalWellness.com, where we help you to look good, feel good, and enjoy total wellness.
1: I'm Andrew Saul, Commissioner of Social Security. I'm here to warn you about telephone scammers pretending to be government employees.
2: ABC News, I'm Dave Blacker. A possible change in a plea in a major murder case.
3: Just weeks before his state murder trial, sources say accused CEO killer Luigi Mangione plans to plead guilty in federal court. Sources tell ABC News the dramatic announcement is set for tomorrow at a hearing in downtown Manhattan.
2: ABC's Matt Rivers. Alarming reports about dangerous conditions on board the USS Abraham Lincoln aircraft carrier, including extreme exhaustion. It's serving a record-long deployment in the Middle East, more than 250 days without a port stop. Evacuations tonight in Ohio's Hamilton County as floodwaters rise along the Whitewater River. And Indiana Governor Mike Braun declaring a statewide disaster emergency today with floodwaters up to some rooftops. Vandalism at the World War II Memorial in Washington, D.C. Red paint on the walls and something poured into the fountain that made it bubble. Crews could be seen washing the paint this evening and trying to remove the suds. This is ABC News. A United flight about to take off at Chicago's O'Hare Airport suddenly aborted when pilots reported two blown tires. ABC's Will Reeve.
4: The terrifying emergency on takeoff at Chicago's busy O'Hare Airport.
5: 455 is rejecting the takeoff. No assistance required at this time. Standby for additional.
6: Definitely blew a tire.
4: A packed United 737 jet heading to Phoenix with 167 people on board, thundering down the runway at 115 miles per hour when it suddenly blew two main gear tires.
6: We saw lots of chunks of tire going down the runway.
4: The pilots slamming on the brakes, aborting takeoff, that jet screeching to a halt. Passengers forced to evacuate by stairs right there on the runway. Buses transporting them back to the terminal.
2: A federal judge today postponed a hearing to decide if social media influencers Andrew and Tristan Tate should stay in a Florida jail while fighting extradition to the UK, where they face rape and sex trafficking charges. Dave Packer, ABC News.
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9: This is a Bloomberg Money Minute. Meat giant Tyson Foods plans to close more U.S. beef plants, one in Illinois, another in Utah, and may sell off one it has in Washington State, blaming a prolonged cattle shortage for a surge in costs and a drop in production. Wholesale inflation rose 4.7% in July, but that was better than feared. And just like the dip we saw yesterday with consumer prices, it was mostly because of lower energy costs. That's reinforcing bets that the Fed will not have to raise interest rates when it meets next month to drive inflation lower. It's happening already. So at the close, the Dow today was 70 points higher, the NASDAQ up 215, the S&P up 50 to a new record closing high. The Trump administration says some countries, like China, are routing their exports through third nations, where they're assembled or packaged up in order to avoid paying U.S. tariffs. And officials say that's costing the federal government up to $26 billion a year in lost tariff revenues. Tom Busby, Bloomberg Radio.
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12: Heat advisory all of northwest Georgia, noon until 8 p.m. on Friday. Could be looking at feels like temps that approach 105 or hotter. An isolated storm or two possible overnight. A low dropping down to the mid-70s. A pop-up storm or two Friday. Sunshine otherwise, 95 the high. Heat index levels to 106. Saturday, we can't rule out maybe a pop-up storm, otherwise sunny and hot. Highs up in the mid-90s. Sunshine, 96 on Sunday. I'm meteorologist Mark Thibodeau from the Weather Channel.
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13: Here's Jeremy Scott.
14: Again, right back into it with the Lundblades. Sean, did you and Robin, did you feel like you might need some help because it was getting too much? I mean, some outside help, not just like someone to investigate, but some mental health or something like that?
15: Well, okay, when you go there, I had the things in my eyes, and this is later on in life. We went to a MUFON symposium. I got to get back to the story, though.
16: He's asking, did we feel like we needed some mental health help?
15: Yeah, I did.
16: Yes and no. I mean, Sure, we felt like, are we nuts? But honestly, it's hard to find anybody you trust to get mental health.
15: Well, this guy in the crowd asked me.
16: Then you're labeled crazy.
15: I told him about the things in my eyes, and a guy in the crowd says, hey, did you ever think about having them removed? I'm like, sure, buddy. It'd be one of the things you go into there. Yeah.
16: The implant things that Sam was talking about.
14: Yeah.
15: Well, anyway.
16: Like, no.
15: I'm like, no. It'd be one of the things where you go in there, you sit in their optometrist chair, and the wall spins around. Empty chair.
16: Actually, he just went to the eye doctor yesterday. Yeah. And he asked him specifically, what is this?
15: This guy was my what is he?
16: Ophthalmologist.
15: He's a UFO guy too. I didn't even know that until yesterday. But I said, what are these things in my eyes? And he's like, well, it could be caused from this, from that, this. I said, so what you're telling? What are they? Tell me exactly what these are right here. And he said, well, they're an anomaly. I said, ha ha.
16: Unknown anomaly.
15: So you don't know what they are, right? He said, well, no, not really. I'm like, okay, that's what I wanted to know. So, George Filer's guy, I'm talking to him, and he's like, well, Robin, you know, like she said, you know, wish we could get, be put in a rubber room, blah, blah, blah. Well,
16: no, don't do that.
15: He's well, you don't want to do that because it's not good. They did it to me when I was in the service. But he was in Vietnam, and he started feeling like he was bulletproof for some reason. Started going with this, and he just volunteered for everything, every dangerous thing you could think of, he volunteered. Well, he did night reconnaissance type things. And they went out one night, and they were out until morning. And they come over this hill, and it's just early morning. They come over this hill, and down below the bottom of the ravine, there's a UFO sitting down there in the trail. And there's little beings moving around by this UFO. And they're picking up body parts. And they're putting them in the UFO. And his buddy's like, holy crap. You know, they start shooting at him. And they hit one. They hit one in the head. It went to the ground. The other ones picked it up. They took it into the ship. And it took off. So that night, he volunteered for night guard duty and went out. He's on the perimeter, and he doesn't know what happened, but he wakes up in the morning laying on the ground. And then he starts having these recurring things in his memory that, he was abducted. So he goes in and he tells his the commanding officer then about what he saw coming over the hill. And the guy said, you don't want that in your record. He says, I want that written down. It happened. And he's like, no, you don't want that. So he did it, and one thing led to another, and he was put in the rubber room. But while he was in the crap, this came back to him in his recurring memory. When he was in there, there were vats full of these body parts. And he, you know, however he said he talked to him through his mind, he asked one of them, "Why? What is that stuff for?" And they said it was nutrition. They put it in his vats or whatever, and they used the juice. They rubbed the juice on their skin, and it soaks into their skin. And that's how they get nutrition. I tell you, Jeremy, some of the things, and then you wonder why I'm a babbling idiot, huh?
16: But he told us, you're not crazy.
15: You're not crazy.
16: Don't ever let anybody lock you up or give you medication. He said they did nothing but medicated the crap out of him for months and months, and finally, eventually let him go.
15: Yeah, they just let him go. So,
14: yeah.
15: Anyway.
14: All right, let's go on with the pictures. The daytime disc.
15: Okay, daytime disc. So that's a picture of several that I took of the things that flew around in front of my house for 8 to 9 hours that day.
16: Well, the funny thing is, when I went to the antique store that day, I bought the book and stuff. I was talking to the lady who owned the antique store. And I was telling her about stuff, and she's like, hey, can me and my boyfriend stop in after work tonight? And I'm like, I don't care.
15: But I'll add in that while she's talking to her in her store, she kept looking around like there were people listening to her. And there's nobody else there. It was just my wife and her. But she's like, shh, be quiet, don't talk too loud kind of thing.
16: So then she told me about her brother who had some kind of experience, and she really didn't say a whole lot about it because she said he refuses to talk about it, that he had men in black come to his house and told him that he don't remember none of this stuff and he better stop talking about it.
15: He was the chiropractor in the area here. But, he said the men in black came and told him bullets are cheap.
16: So they came out, and they actually witnessed the daytime disc thing with us. While we were taking pictures.
15: Her boyfriend got out of the truck, Jeremy, and I had never met this guy ever. I get off the tractor. I hand him my binoculars. I'm like, okay, ready? Okay, now look that way. Because I saw it go by. I'm like, okay, look that way with the binoculars. You can see him. He's looking as it's climbing up. And it came back down, and, you know, you see him try to follow a path on the highway. We're standing right there. And, He pulled the binoculars down, and he had this blank stare. And I'm like, what'd you see? He's like, Carol, get in the truck. We're leaving. And that's the last I saw the guy. I've never seen him again. So scared the hell out of him.
14: You've had a couple encounters with individuals that have been less than ideal.
15: Yeah. So let's go to Moon Planet.
16: Well, they were very nice. I think
15: they were nice.
16: I think they were scared, and after what happened with her brother, I don't think they wanted to get involved or see anything, or you know what I'm saying.
15: Let's just get out of here before it gets too much more intense.
14: Sure.
15: So, anyway,
14: what are we looking at here,
15: next
14: Sean?
15: Picture, Moon Planet. Okay, that one there goes together with Thumbnail Sliver. One that looks like the thumbnail sliver of the moon. Okay. I took that. That was the original picture, thumbnail sliver. And it was over the highway path. It looked like the setting moon at night. But it didn't. It had this weird, like it was bubbling, bubbling looking effect to it. So I quick snapped a picture of it and just put it away in my file. And later on, I gave that to Sam, was mentioning the guy in Arizona that's the professor of digital imaging. Him and I became phone friends. I mean, we talked for hours.
14: All right. So what does he say? That's next with the Lovelades.
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0: Sean and Robin Lundblad tonight with us, our final segment of the program tonight. Please continue what you were saying, Sean.
1: Yeah, so thumbnail sliver. I took that picture and I sent it over to, I'll just say his, Dr. R. We'll call him Dr. R. I'm not supposed to say his
0: Dr.
1: name.
0: Dr. R, all right.
1: Anyway, yeah, Dr. R. And I sent it over to him and he did some photography work on it. And he sent me back Moon Planet. And he says, okay, take that thumbnail sliver. I'll look at Moon Planet. You can see the thumbnail sliver on there. I'll finish that as though it was a sphere like the moon. He says, what's the big gray planet behind that? I'm like, I don't know. He says, well, that's kind of impossible because there's no huge planets that align like that, nothing that looks like that. I'm like, I don't know. He's like, well, that's pretty weird. So I put that one away in my file. I then get a hold of, through a different thing, Jerry Pippin gets me a hold of Robert Miles, who was a Safe Space Project, and Bruce Jessup, International Hockey Archives. Those two did the Fast Walkers documentary. Well, they were wanting to use a bunch of my stuff for that. But during all of this, I hand over a picture of the moon planet. I sent that over to Bruce Jessup, and he's like, where did you get that? I saw that. He's like, well, I saw that when I died. And I'm like, what do you mean you saw it when you died? And he said, well, I got chromium poisoning from developing so many pictures for the Hockey Archives, you know, deal, that it messed up his DNA and it killed him. But he happened to go, I guess you call it DOA, at this lady's, where she does work on DNA in France, and fixed his DNA and saved him. But he said he saw that light or that moon planet picture, exact thing, when he passed away. It looked like, he said there's like 5 to 6 dimensions, and each dimension looks like a web, like a cargo net webbing. And he was caught like in the third dimension, fourth dimension, in between there somewhere. And he looked through the netting and saw that picture. I'm telling you, see, like Robin says, you know, it's just a rabbit hole, man. It just keeps getting deeper.
0: All right. Well, you also sent us three videos, which I have posted as well. So let's, in the time we have left, let's try to move through those.
1: Okay. Yeah. Okay. Flasher. All these here were photographed right here or video, and all these photos and videos were done right here in front of my house. Flasher, again, in the sky, right in front of the house.
0: One night,
1: it was kind of like, at night, yep, I'm like, it was just starting to get twilight, let's say. And something just said, you know, hey, go out there and take your camera out there. And sure as heck, I wasn't out there for a couple minutes, and there it was, you know. This thing's flying by in front of the house. Okay, you got watchers. I've got different types of, I was just going through my stuff last night, Jeremy. I've got some things I'm going to send you that's going to blow your mind. Anyway.
0: Beyond what you've already sent me?
1: Yeah.
0: Yeah, this is a bunch. I don't know. What are we looking at? A bunch of stuff flying on the screen here.
1: Yeah. All right. Well, you watch the things that are going, they zip faster. I mean, they're super high speed. Those are things. That's not dust and bugs, and that's all stuff moving around out in the sky. There might be some little tiny stuff that might be some dust in there, but most of that is stuff that's intelligent moving around out there. And the bigger white spheres, I've got several videos where you can see they're a big white sphere, and they've got like a black marking on each side. Those seem to watch me. That's why I call these things watchers. The big ones seem to watch me. They float real slow past the house. Then you got what I call the fast walkers. I kind of helped bring up that term anyway for the video. And anyway, yeah, the watchers watch me, and they'll go past. They take turns.
0: Yeah. All right. And then I guess you saved the best for last because wormhole looks like a wormhole.
1: Yeah. Well, that was right here in front of the house. And it is what it looks like. The thing is morphing and doing, it's spinning. And as it closes up, if you watch real close at the end of it, there's a solid red object that flies into it.
0: Yeah, what's that?
1: Before it closes. I don't know. I didn't even see that with my eyes. That happened, you know, as I did some work on it there, and there it is. I mean,
0: so it's after it blinks out, then there's this red dot that goes diagonal across the screen.
1: Yeah, it looks like the taillights of a car going, or one taillight of a motorcycle going off into the into the wormhole.
0: Wow. Well, we've got 4 minutes left. What would you like to say in that time?
1: I don't know. Again, I'd like to. I am planning on. But it is kind of a back thought in my brain here to write a book.
2: Just get our story done.
1: And I'm not doing any of this. None of this is for money. If it helped pay for itself, that'd be great. I'm going to put it on the book. I want to try to get my foot out there. That's what I've been doing here. I don't want the story to die. There's too much. That I've seen, experienced, whatever, that I feel it's important. I mean, look for one person that's had this much going on in their life. I don't think there is anybody out there.
0: Well, you have Robin standing beside you, and you have Sam standing beside you. And his group of investigators and potentially, you know, and everyone else who you've told us about through now 5 hours or pretty darn close to it of conversations.
1: Okay, I can't go too deep into it. I'm going to go real quick. I was talked to by a certain individual that there might be a piece of evidence found in the windshield of Val Johnson's police cruiser that is not from this world.
2: Well, they don't know what it is.
1: They don't know. They can't.
2: They can't determine.
1: Undetermined what it is. It's not from this world.
0: From the famous incident in Marshall County, Minnesota?
1: Yeah, with my buddy Val.
0: That hasn't been disclosed yet?
1: Hasn't been disclosed. It has now, right?
0: Well, yes, it has now. I mean, but this is a scoop, as they would say.
2: Yeah, kind of. Yeah.
0: Wow.
2: We'll see how it.
1: That's all I'm gonna. Not us. That's all I can say about it.
0: Yeah. Well,
1: I don't.

0: So thank you to both of you for being so generous with your evidence and with your time, and for bringing Sam with you tonight.
1: Well, hopefully you want us back again.
0: Oh, I want you back again. It's only a matter of time.
1: Okay.
2: All righty.
1: Well, work us in there.
0: So we'll make sure to do that. Best to both of you. God bless.
1: All right. Thank you. Bye-bye.
0: Well, friends, that's all we can say about that. I mean, we're now 5 hours into this story. And I'm ready for a couple of more. What about you? Until we talk next time, friends, from the cold, dark depths of a secret dungeon somewhere deep in the remote Pacific Northwest, I'm Jeremy Scott. Good night, and God bless.

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10: What's going on with the Strait of Hormuz? I'm Ted Lindner, Fox News. President Trump says the United States has total control over the Strait. Fox's Jonathan Hunt's got the latest from Tel Aviv.
11: The U.S. naval blockade is still in full effect. President Trump says, quote, "I think we will keep it. Our naval blockade is being called by everyone a wall of steel, and there is nothing Iran can do about it." Iran shoots back. It can do plenty about it and says, quote, "The Strait of Hormuz, as before, remains under the full management and control of the Islamic Republic of Iran. No commercial vessel or oil tanker can or will be able to transit the strait safely."

0: without the authorization and supervision of Iran's powerful armed forces.
1: Tehran says the strait won't reopen until its demands are met. Oil prices remain elevated this week, floating above $81 per barrel as of Thursday, according to a Fox News poll from late July. 66% of registered voters disapprove of President Trump's job performance on Iran. He's facing federal charges in the killing of UnitedHealthcare CEO Brian Thompson back in 2024. Fox's Brian Yenis.
2: Luigi Mangione's lawyers and federal prosecutors asked for a last-minute conference tomorrow at 11 a.m. at court, as the New York Post and the New York Times report Mangione is expected to plead guilty under a federal deal. Mangione faces two federal interstate stalking charges resulting in UnitedHealthcare CEO Brian Thompson's death, carrying a maximum of life in prison without parole. If Mangione accepts the plea deal, it not only cancels the January federal trial, but could also end his state trial set to start on September 8th, the only case where Mangione actually faces a murder charge.
1: A DOJ source tells Fox there's no plea deal. 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
15: This is the Bloomberg Money Minute. As the worst shortage of cattle in the U.S. in 70 years drags on, one of the big names in beef is trimming its factory space. Tyson Foods says it will close several additional beef plants, ending operations at an Illinois beef factory and a Utah case-ready facility, while also pursuing the sale of another beef plant in Washington. Now, the affected facilities will be absorbed by other plants around the country. Last week, Tyson cut its annual forecast, warning of deeper operating losses in its beef segment, with its chicken business at least partly offsetting the weakness. The mindset and actions of the American consumer will be front and center for Wall Street's collective consideration today, as the Commerce Department issues its reading of July retail sales, with Bloomberg Economics forecasting a slight pullback, and as the University of Michigan releases its measure of U.S. consumer sentiment for early August, with forecasts calling for a slight move upward. Andrew O'Day, Bloomberg Radio.
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18: Can one simple trick restore your memory functions to those of a young adult? We investigate one of those claims on the Old Farmer's Almanac Radio Report. With more practical tips and useful advice, this is the Old Farmer's Almanac Radio Report for Friday, August 14th, the 226th day of the year. Comedian Steve Martin was born on this day in 1945, the same day Harry Truman announced the surrender of Japan, ending World War II. We're skeptical enough about so-called miracle nutritional supplements to take them with a grain of salt. Here's one to take with a teaspoon of cocoa. The Nature Neuroscience Journal recently reported that a daily cup of cocoa can turn a 60-year-old's memory function back by 30 years. It's the flavanols in raw cocoa that seem to provide the benefits. Unfortunately, they don't survive the processing by most commercial producers. You'll have to hunt for cocoa that hasn't been roasted or processed at high temperatures. That's the Old Farmer's Almanac Radio Report. 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
9: Staying plenty hot right into the weekend. Once in a while, we'll see a pop of storm, but the heat humidity really the big story. Heat advisory noon till 8 p.m. on Friday. We'll see the chance of a widely scattered storm or two overnight. A low of 74. A pop-up storm looks possible Friday. Otherwise, mainly sunny. 95 the high. Heat index levels to 106. Saturday, maybe a pop-up storm, a high of 95. Sunny and mid-90s on Sunday. I'm meteorologist Mark Thibodeau from the Weather Channel.
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1: ABC News, I'm Dave Packer. Growing concerns over conditions and stress levels aboard the USS Abraham Lincoln after a staggering 250 days at sea, including more than 200 consecutive days without a single port call. ABC senior Pentagon reporter Louis Martinez.
2: Essentially, the carrier has been on 24-hour combat operations. Yes, there was a lull in the fighting with the ceasefires and all that, but what we really have seen is that every day, continual operations, planes taking off on combat missions, on training missions, the ship sometimes even came under attack.
1: Sources telling ABC News alleged CEO killer Luigi Mangione could change his plea to guilty as early as Friday, with his state trial just weeks away. President Trump's hand-picked Kennedy Center board voting to close the center for 2 years for renovations, and according to Democratic Congresswoman Joyce Beatty, the board's also moving forward with adding Trump's name back somewhere in the building. This is ABC News. A surrogate is in a battle with biological parents of a baby born in Texas. The parents in Los Angeles had opted to terminate when the fetus was found to have a life-threatening heart condition. But the surrogate refused and had the baby. ABC News legal contributor Shauna Lloyd says the courts recognize the biological parents, but Texas is intervening to compel medical treatments.
3: So what has happened is the state of Texas has stepped in because they have laws that allow them to override parental decisions when it comes to medicine in the interest of the small, of the newborn. And so essentially what the state of Texas has said is that on behalf of the newborn, they need these medical procedures and that they will have them regardless of what the parents or the surrogate want.
1: A jury has been selected in the trial for Dwayne Davis in the 1996 murder of rapper Tupac Shakur. Davis had pleaded not guilty to orchestrating the drive-by shooting of Tupac. Opening statements are set to begin Monday. Dave Packer, ABC News.
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8: Heat advisory all of Northwest Georgia noon until 8 p.m. on Friday. Could be looking at feels like temps that approach 105 or hotter. An isolated storm or two possible overnight. A low dropping down to the mid-70s. A pop-up storm or two Friday. Sunshine otherwise, 95 the high. Heat index levels to 106. Saturday, we can't rule out maybe a pop-up storm. Otherwise, sunny and hot. Highs up in the mid-90s. Sunshine, 96 on Sunday. I'm meteorologist Mark Thibodeau from the Weather Channel.
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9: A hearing for an accused killer. I'm Chris DiMeo, Fox News. Luigi Mangione, the man accused of killing UnitedHealthcare CEO Brian Thompson, is set to appear at an emergency hearing on Friday. Fox's Chanley Painter has the latest.
10: Luigi Mangione is facing two federal stalking charges resulting in the death of UnitedHealthcare CEO Brian Thompson in December 2024. And the Justice Department is seeking the maximum penalty of life in prison without parole. So in other words, Mangione could choose to plead guilty without anything promised in return. Now the question is why? Strategically for Mangione, pleading guilty to federal charges could also short-circuit the state murder case against him, which is scheduled to start on September 8th, because while the U.S. Constitution allows for separate state and federal prosecution, New York's stricter double jeopardy law could block the state from putting Mangione on trial if he's already federally convicted for the same criminal conduct.
9: Mangione could face life in prison if convicted. Well, the 2026 Field of Dreams game taking place on Thursday night.
11: After a four-year hiatus, baseball returned to Iowa as the Phillies took on the Twins in the third MLB Field of Dreams game, and the balls kept flying into the cornfields beyond the outfield fence, and it all started with the first batter of the game.
12: Schwarber with a shot out to the corner and right. Keisha back

0: Call on Netflix. Philly slugger Kyle Schwarber with a solo shot. He hit two home runs in this game to bring his total to a major league leading 37 on the year. Four home runs were hit in this one, three by Philadelphia as they win it 7-1. Tony Genualdo, Fox News.
1: Three executions are carried out on the same day in the U.S. on Thursday. They happened in Tennessee, Alabama, and Oklahoma. That's the first time it's happened in 16 years. 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
14: This is a Bloomberg Money Minute. The success of Amazon's Prime Day in June meant a lot of people buying stuff they otherwise would have bought in July. And along with weakness in auto sales, that helps explain why economists think we may hear today that U.S. retail sales slipped in July. The decline in vehicle demand was fueled in part by the resurgence in gasoline prices last month. Sales surrounding events such as the nation's 250th and the World Cup were likely insufficient to offset the declines. In addition to retail sales for last month, we also get today the latest on the collective U.S. consumer mood for the first half of this month. And we could see improvement thanks to hope, at least in August's early days, that the Strait of Hormuz might be reopened and gasoline prices might start coming back down again. The University of Michigan's consumer sentiment measure also may reflect hope for interest rates, including mortgage and car loan rates, coming down amid signs that inflation may be easing. Andrew O'Day, Bloomberg Radio.
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19: Staying plenty hot right into the weekend. Once in a while, we'll see a pop of storm, but the heat humidity really the big story. Heat advisory noon till 8 p.m. on Friday. We'll see the chance of a widely scattered storm or two overnight. A low of 74. A pop-up storm looks possible Friday. Otherwise, mainly sunny. 95 the high, heat index levels to 106. Saturday, maybe a pop-up storm, a high of 95. Sunny and mid-90s on Sunday. I'm meteorologist Mark Thibodeau from the Weather Channel.
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1: ABC News, I'm Dave Packer. Sources tell us that accused CEO killer Luigi Mangione plans to plead guilty to federal charges in the morning. This just weeks before the start of a state murder trial. A defense strategy, ABC legal analyst Dan Abrams.
2: If he was ever going to have an argument about double jeopardy, this is the way to do it. Plead guilty in the federal case, make an argument in New York State where it's very protective against double jeopardy, then he shouldn't be tried again.
1: Alarming reports about dangerous conditions on board the USS Abraham Lincoln aircraft carrier deployed in the Middle East for the better part of a year now. The report from the Military Times alleges at least one sailor attempted to go overboard. Senate Democrats say they've heard of water contamination and a shortage of basic supplies. Tennessee, Oklahoma, and Alabama all put prisoners to death Thursday. First time three men were executed by lethal injection in one day since 2010. This is ABC News. New court filings accuse Homeland Security agents of an unprecedented campaign of spying on Americans during ICE protests that erupted in Minnesota following the deaths of two U.S. citizens. The revelation comes from a criminal case alleging 15 people conspired against federal officers during these protests. All the defendants have entered not guilty pleas. ABC Justice correspondent Alex Mallon has more.
3: The reason that we are learning about this is because one of the defendants in that 15-member case against these alleged Antifa members named Isaac Sant, his attorneys obtained a

0: lot of evidence from the Justice Department's case. And according to excerpts that he included in this filing, where he's seeking more evidence from the department, he alleges that the government essentially waged a vast surveillance operation 4 days after the killing of Alex Preti.
1: The death toll from Monday's powerful earthquake in Colombia now topping 280, with almost 4,000 injured. Officials say 170 buildings collapsed. Crews still searching for survivors. Dave Packer, ABC News.
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7: Heat advisory all of northwest Georgia noon until 8 p.m. on Friday. Could be looking at feels like temps that approach 105 or hotter. An isolated storm or two possible overnight. A low dropping down to the mid-70s. A pop-up storm or two Friday. Sunshine otherwise, 95 the high. Heat index levels to 106. Saturday, we can't rule out maybe a pop-up storm, otherwise sunny and hot. Highs up in the mid-90s, sunshine 96 on Sunday. I'm meteorologist Mark Thibodeau from the Weather Channel.
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6: 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Comedian Steve Martin was born on this day in 1945, the same day Harry Truman announced the surrender of Japan, ending World War II. We're skeptical enough about so-called miracle nutritional supplements to take them with a grain of salt. Here's one to take with a teaspoon of cocoa. The Nature Neuroscience Journal recently reported that a daily cup of cocoa can turn a 60-year-old's memory function back by 30 years. It's the flavanols in raw cocoa that seem to provide the benefits. Unfortunately, they don't survive the processing by most commercial producers. You'll have to hunt for cocoa that hasn't been roasted or processed at high temperatures. That's the Old Farmer's Almanac Radio Report. Learn more at almanac.com.
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8: Total control of the Strait. I'm Ted Lindner, Fox News. That's what President Trump says the United States has. Fox's Jonathan Hunt with the latest from Tel Aviv.
9: The U.S. naval blockade is still in full effect. President Trump says, quote, "I think we will keep it. Our naval blockade is being called by everyone a wall of steel, and there is nothing Iran can do about it." Iran shoots back. It can do plenty about it and says, quote, "The Strait of Hormuz, as before, remains under the full management and control of the Islamic Republic of Iran. No commercial vessel or oil tanker can or will be able to transit the strait safely without the authorization and supervision of Iran's powerful armed forces."
8: Tehran says the strait won't reopen until demands are met. According to a Fox News poll from late July, 66% of registered voters disapprove of the president's job performance on Iran. Luigi Mangione, the man accused of killing UnitedHealthcare CEO Brian Thompson, said to appear in an emergency hearing later this morning. Fox's Chanley Painter.
10: Luigi Mangione is facing two federal stalking charges resulting in the death of UnitedHealthcare CEO Brian Thompson in December 2024. And the Justice Department is seeking the maximum penalty of life in prison without parole. So in other words, Mangione could choose to plead guilty without anything promised in return. Now the question is why? Strategically for Mangione, pleading guilty to federal charges could also short-circuit the state murder case against him, which is scheduled to start on September 8th. Because while the U.S. Constitution allows for separate state and federal prosecution, New York's stricter double jeopardy law could block the state from putting Mangione on trial if he's already federally convicted for the same criminal conduct.
8: Mangione could get life in prison if convicted. 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
2: This is a Bloomberg Money Minute. When expectations of a company's profits are lofty, an earnings forecast that beats prior market predictions might register little more than a ho-hum. That's at least the initial experience for microchip giant Applied Materials, which got a lukewarm reaction from investors even after forecasting revenue nearly $1 billion above earlier forecasts and giving an upbeat prediction for the coming year. Applied Materials is the largest U.S. maker of chip equipment, making it a near sure bet that it would be one of the big winners in the economy. A maker of AI-enabled surveillance technology has been facing backlash for months over abuse of its license plate reading camera systems by some in law enforcement. Now Flock Safety says it will add safeguards to address potential abuse, including requiring all law enforcement customers to adopt a tool by the end of the year that flags abnormal activity for review. It also will require case codes for all database searches. Andrew O'Day, Bloomberg Radio.
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9: Staying plenty hot right into the weekend. Once in a while, we'll see a pop of storm, but the heat humidity, really the big story. Heat advisory noon till 8 p.m. on Friday. We'll see the chance of a widely scattered storm or two overnight. A low of 74. A pop-up storm looks possible Friday. Otherwise, mainly sunny. 95 the high. Heat index levels to 106. Saturday, maybe a pop-up storm. A high of 95. Sunny and mid-90s on Sunday. I'm meteorologist Mark Thibodeau from the Weather Channel.
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1: ABC News, I'm Dave Packer. Growing concerns over conditions and stress levels aboard the USS Abraham Lincoln after a staggering 250 days at sea, including more than 200 consecutive days without a single port call. ABC senior Pentagon reporter Louis Martinez.
2: Essentially, the carrier has been on 24-hour combat operations. Yes, there was a lull in the fighting with the ceasefires and all that, but what we really have seen is that every day, continual operations, planes taking off on combat missions, on training missions, the ship sometimes even came under attack.
1: Sources telling ABC News alleged CEO killer Luigi Mangione could change his plea to guilty as early as Friday, with his state trial just weeks away. President Trump's hand-picked Kennedy Center board voting to close the center for 2 years for renovations, and according to Democratic Congresswoman Joyce Beatty, the board's also moving forward with adding Trump's name back somewhere in the building. This is ABC News. A surrogate is in a battle with biological parents of a baby born in Texas. The parents in Los Angeles had opted to terminate when the fetus was found to have a life-threatening heart condition. But the surrogate refused and had the baby. ABC News legal contributor Shauna Lloyd says the courts recognize the biological parents, but Texas is intervening to compel medical treatments.
3: So what has happened is the state of Texas has stepped in because they have laws that allow them to override parental decisions when it comes to medicine in the interest of the small, of the newborn. And so essentially what the state of Texas has said is that on behalf of the newborn, they need these medical procedures and that they will have them regardless of what the parents or the surrogate want.
1: A jury has been selected in the trial for Dwayne Davis in the 1996 murder of rapper Tupac Shakur. Davis had pleaded not guilty to orchestrating the drive-by shooting of Tupac. Opening statements are set to begin Monday. Dave Packer, ABC News.
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7: Heat advisory all of northwest Georgia noon until 8 p.m. on Friday. Could be looking at feels like temps that approach 105 or hotter. An isolated storm or two possible overnight. A low dropping down to the mid-70s. A pop-up storm or two Friday. Sunshine otherwise, 95 the high. Heat index levels to 106. Saturday, we can't rule out maybe a pop-up storm. Otherwise, sunny and hot. Highs up in the mid-90s. Sunshine, 96 on Sunday. I'm meteorologist Mark Thibodeau from the Weather Channel.
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8: 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Comedian Steve Martin was born on this day in 1945, the same day Harry Truman announced the surrender of Japan, ending World War II. We're skeptical enough about so-called miracle nutritional supplements to take them with a grain of salt. Here's one to take with a teaspoon of cocoa. The Nature Neuroscience Journal recently reported that a daily cup of cocoa can turn a 60-year-old's memory function back by 30 years. It's the flavanols in raw cocoa that seem to provide the benefits. Unfortunately, they don't survive the processing by most commercial producers. You'll have to hunt for cocoa that hasn't been roasted or processed at high temperatures. That's the Old Farmer's Almanac Radio Report. Learn more at almanac.com.
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10: A hearing for an accused killer. I'm Chris DeMeo, Fox News. Luigi Mangione, the man accused of killing UnitedHealthcare CEO Brian Thompson, is set to appear at an emergency hearing today. Fox's Chanley Painter has more.
11: Luigi Mangione is facing two federal stalking charges resulting in the death of UnitedHealthcare CEO Brian Thompson in December 2024. And the Justice Department is seeking the maximum penalty of life in prison without parole. So in other words, Mangione could choose to plead guilty without anything promised in return. Now the question is why? Strategically for Mangione, pleading guilty to federal charges could also short-circuit the state murder case against him, which is scheduled to start on September 8th. Because while the U.S. Constitution allows for separate state and federal prosecution, New York's stricter double jeopardy law could block the state from putting Mangione on trial if he's already federally convicted for the same criminal conduct.
10: A Mangione could get life in prison if convicted. The 2026 Field of Dreams game taking place last night.
12: After a four-year hiatus, baseball returned to Iowa as the Phillies took on the Twins in the third MLB Field of Dreams game, and the balls kept flying into the cornfields beyond the outfield fence, and it all started with the first batter of the game.
13: Schwarber with a shot out to the corner in right. Keisha back, and it's gone! What a way to open the ball game!
12: The call on Netflix. Philly slugger Kyle Schwarber with a solo shot. He hit two home runs in this game to bring his total to a major league leading 37 on the year. Four home runs were hit in this one, three by Philadelphia as they win it 7-1. Tony Genualdo, Fox News.
10: Three executions are carried out on the same day in the U.S. on Thursday. They happened in Tennessee, Oklahoma, and Alabama. That's the first time it's happened in 16 years. 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

0: 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This is a Bloomberg Money Minute. As the worst shortage of cattle in the U.S. in 70 years drags on, one of the big names in beef is trimming its factory space. Tyson Foods says it will close several additional beef plants, ending operations at an Illinois beef factory and a Utah case-ready facility, while also pursuing the sale of another beef plant in Washington. Production at the affected facilities will be absorbed by other plants around the country. Last week, Tyson cut its annual forecast, warning of deeper operating losses in its beef segment, with its chicken business at least partly offsetting the weakness. The mindset and actions of the American consumer will be front and center for Wall Street's collective consideration today, as the Commerce Department issues its reading of July retail sales, with Bloomberg Economics forecasting a slight pullback, and as the University of Michigan releases its measure of U.S. consumer sentiment for early August, with forecasts calling for a slight move upward. Andrew O'Day, Bloomberg Radio.
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8: Staying plenty hot right into the weekend. Once in a while, we'll see a pop of storm, but the heat humidity really the big story. Heat advisory noon till 8 p.m. on Friday. We'll see the chance of a widely scattered storm or two overnight. A low of 74. A pop-up storm looks possible Friday. Otherwise, mainly sunny. 95 the high. Heat index levels to 106. Saturday, maybe a pop-up storm. A high of 95. Sunny and mid-90s on Sunday. I'm meteorologist Mark Thibodeau from the Weather Channel.
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1: ABC News, I'm Dave Packer. Sources tell us that accused CEO killer Luigi Mangione plans to plead guilty to federal charges in the morning. This just weeks before the start of a state murder trial. A defense strategy, ABC legal analyst Dan Abrams?
2: If he was ever going to have an argument about double jeopardy, this is the way to do it. Plead guilty in the federal case, make an argument in New York State where it's very protective against double jeopardy that he shouldn't be tried again.
1: Alarming reports about dangerous conditions on board the USS Abraham Lincoln aircraft carrier deployed in the Middle East for the better part of a year now. The report from the Military Times alleges at least one sailor attempted to go overboard. Senate Democrats say they've heard of water contamination and a shortage of basic supplies. Tennessee, Oklahoma, and Alabama all put prisoners to death Thursday. First time three men were executed by lethal injection in one day since 2010. This is ABC News. New court filings accuse Homeland Security agents of an unprecedented campaign of spying on Americans during ICE protests that erupted in Minnesota following the deaths of two U.S. citizens. The revelation comes from a criminal case alleging 15 people conspired against federal officers during these protests. All the defendants have entered not guilty pleas. ABC Justice correspondent Alex Mallon has more.
3: The reason that we are learning about this is because of one of the defendants in that 15-member case against these alleged Antifa members named Isaac Sant. His attorneys obtained a lot of evidence from the Justice Department's case, and according to excerpts that he included in this filing where he's seeking more evidence from the department, he alleges that the government essentially waged a vast surveillance operation 4 days after the killing of Alex Preddy.
1: The death toll from Monday's powerful earthquake in Colombia now topping 280 with almost 4,000 injured. Officials say 170 buildings collapsed, crews still searching for survivors. Dave Packer, ABC News.
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8: Heat advisory all of northwest Georgia, noon until 8 p.m. on Friday. Could be looking at feels like temps that approach 105 or hotter. An isolated storm or two possible overnight. A low dropping down to the mid-70s. A pop-up storm or two Friday. Sunshine otherwise, 95 the high. Heat index levels to 106. Saturday, we can't rule out maybe a pop-up storm, otherwise sunny and hot. Highs up in the mid-90s. Sunshine, 96 on Sunday. I'm meteorologist Mark Thibodeau from the Weather Channel.
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0: Farmer's Almanac Radio Report for Friday, August 14th, the 226th day of the year. Comedian Steve Martin was born on this day in 1945, the same day Harry Truman announced the surrender of Japan, ending World War II. We're skeptical enough about so-called miracle nutritional supplements to take them with a grain of salt. Here's one to take with a teaspoon of cocoa. The Nature Neuroscience Journal recently reported that a daily cup of cocoa can turn a 60-year-old's memory function back by 30 years. It's the flavanols in raw cocoa that seem to provide the benefits. Unfortunately, they don't survive the processing by most commercial producers. You'll have to hunt for cocoa that hasn't been roasted or processed at high temperatures. That's the Old Farmer's Almanac Radio Report. Learn more at almanac.com.
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3: The conflict with Iran continues. I'm Ted Lindner, Fox News. President Trump says the United States has total control over the Strait of Hormuz. Iran says that's not true. Fox's Jonathan Hunt with the latest from Tel Aviv.
4: The U.S. naval blockade is still in full effect. President Trump says, quote, "I think we will keep it. Our naval blockade is being called by everyone a wall of steel, and there is nothing Iran can do about it." Iran shoots back. It can do plenty about it and says, quote, "The Strait of Hormuz, as before, remains under the full management and control of the Islamic Republic of Iran. No commercial vessel or oil tanker can or will be able to transit the strait safely without the authorization and supervision of Iran's powerful armed forces."
3: Tehran says the strait won't reopen until its demands are met. According to a Fox News poll from late July, 66% of registered voters disapprove of the president's job performance on Iran. Luigi Mangione, the man accused of killing UnitedHealthcare CEO Brian Thompson, set to appear in an emergency hearing later this morning. Fox's Chanley Painter.
5: Luigi Mangione is facing two federal stalking charges resulting in the death of UnitedHealthcare CEO Brian Thompson in December 2024. And the Justice Department is seeking the maximum penalty of life in prison without parole. So in other words, Mangione could choose to plead guilty without anything promised in return. Now the question is why? Strategically for Mangione, pleading guilty to federal charges could also short-circuit the state murder case against him, which is scheduled to start on September 8th. Because while the U.S. Constitution allows for separate state and federal prosecution, New York's stricter double jeopardy law could block the state from putting Mangione on trial if he's already federally convicted for the same criminal conduct.
3: Mangione could face life in prison if convicted. 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
3: Flight out of Denver International Airport was delayed Thursday. Fox affiliate KDVR, Fox 31 in Denver's Nate Belt explains why.
9: Bad news is we found a live round of bullet on the airplane.
10: That's audio recorded from inside the plane. The pilot himself is unsure exactly what might have happened. United Airlines says 178 passengers and six crew members were on board. This is the second incident of a similar nature to happen at DIA this year. Back in May, passengers on a Frontier Airlines flight were asked to deplane after a gun magazine was found. The investigation showed a law enforcement officer left it from the previous flight.
11: The flight eventually left at about 4 p.m. after that security check cleared. Now, United Airlines directed us to the TSA for any further questions. We haven't received a response from them at this time. Reporting from DIA, Nate Belt, Fox 31.
3: A kitchen staple for generations of cooks, turning 115 today.
12: Crisco was rolled out in 1911, aimed at cooks looking for an alternative.

0: News. I'm Dave Packer. Growing concerns over conditions and stress levels aboard the USS Abraham Lincoln after a staggering 250 days at sea, including more than 200 consecutive days without a single port call. ABC senior Pentagon reporter Louis Martinez.
1: Essentially, the carrier has been on 24-hour combat operations. Yes, there was a lull in the fighting with the ceasefires and all that, but what we really have seen is that every day, continual operations, planes taking off on combat missions, on training missions, the ship sometimes even came under attack.
0: Sources telling ABC News alleged CEO killer Luigi Mangione could change his plea to guilty as early as Friday, with his state trial just weeks away. President Trump's hand-picked Kennedy Center board voting to close the center for 2 years for renovations, and according to Democratic Congresswoman Joyce Beatty, the board's also moving forward with adding Trump's name back somewhere on the building. This is ABC News. A surrogate is in a battle with biological parents of a baby born in Texas. The parents in Los Angeles had opted to terminate when the fetus was found to have a life-threatening heart condition. But the surrogate refused and had the baby. ABC News legal contributor Shauna Lloyd says the courts recognize the biological parents, but Texas is intervening to compel medical treatments.
2: So what has happened is the state of Texas has stepped in because they have laws that allow them to override parental decisions when it comes to medicine in the interest of the small, of the newborn. And so essentially what the state of Texas has said is that on behalf of the newborn, they need these medical procedures and that they will have them regardless of what the parents or the surrogate want.
0: A jury has been selected in the trial for Dwayne Davis in the 1996 murder of rapper Tupac Shakur. Davis had pleaded not guilty to orchestrating the drive-by shooting of Tupac. Opening statements are set to begin Monday. Dave Packer, ABC News.
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7: Dangerous heat, heat advisory through tomorrow evening. That'll likely get extended. Warm morning and hot afternoon with hazy sunshine mixing with clouds. Maybe some isolated showers, thunderstorms. 95 heat index, close to 105. Tonight, storms early, partly cloudy overnight, 75. Isolated afternoon thunderstorms tomorrow in the mid-90s. Heat index at least 105. Even hotter Sunday. From the Weather Channel, Ray Stajic.
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8: Thanks for spending time with us. Welcome into Friday, August 14th. Gordon Deal with Nicole Murray. Some of our top stories and headlines: the USS George Washington reportedly replacing the aircraft carrier Abraham Lincoln in the Middle East amid reports of poor conditions. Quarter million customers still without power following severe storms in Indiana and Illinois. Memorandum from President Trump encourages American companies to hit foreign cyber criminal groups with hacks of their own. A judge in Boston dismissed the Trump administration's anti-Semitism case against Harvard. NFL preseason kicked off in earnest last night, and now a cat in Utah survived a massive fire. That story in about 20 minutes. Here's something that may hit students hardest. Anthropic is adding a watermark into Claude that it says will make its AI writing more detectable. For the rest of us, in a world where AI writing is more easily detectable, will any of us care? Here to explore is Katie Notopoulos, senior correspondent at Business Insider. Katie, what are we looking at?
9: So Anthropic just announced that it's adding what it calls a watermarking. It's kind of technical, and so I'm going to sort of gloss over this, but it's basically creating a way within its text-generating output that will make it like identifiable. This was written by Claude. This was written by AI. Now, there already are AI detectors out there. Pangram is sort of the most popular one. There's some other ones. But this would make it, in theory, even easier. It'd be right baked into Anthropic's, you know, in the Claude product. And part of the reason they're doing this is it's like a legal requirement for the EU. There's some different laws over there, and they sort of need to satisfy this sort of intellectual copyright thing. So, you know, this kind of feels to me like a huge change, right? Like, if you write with Claude, it's instantly going to be easily identifiable, right? And so it sort of made me think, well, isn't the whole point to make it not seem like you wrote with AI?
8: So before we tackle that, this raises alarms for students mostly. I mean, what's the most kind of common use of AI writing?
9: Well, that was the thing that made me really sort of start thinking, well, maybe actually people don't care if people know that they wrote with AI, because some types of writing, obviously, you definitely don't want to be caught using AI. Students doing term papers, I think, is the first thing that comes to mind. You know, I think that's probably, honestly, a pretty common use is people using it for homework or, you know, things like that in academic contexts. You know, other sort of more notable things, there's been a few cases where, like, someone used AI when they wrote a book or some, or, you know, parts of it, or someone submitted a short story to a prize competition that had AI. And, you know, those are, to be honest, probably a little bit more few and far between, just because I mean, there is plenty of stuff on the Amazon site that you can order that's AI written, but like actual good books that people buy are probably not using AI.
8: Yeah.
9: Journalism, obviously another area where it would be kind of a scandal if you were writing with AI.
8: Sure.
9: But I think in reality, that's actually probably not the bulk of what people are doing. I think it's a lot more sort of, you know, I hesitate to use the word boring, but like things that are not necessarily public facing, right? Like, or something as simple as drafting an email, or, you know, having it write up meeting notes, or, you know, help you with a competitive sales report kind of thing. There's tons of stuff in lots of different industries of, you know, all the sort of text generation that people do in their daily work lives that are not necessarily scandalous if it was discovered you were using AI. And so it might not even be embarrassing. It might be encouraged to use AI. You know, look how great this is. I got AI to do my, you know, weekly report for me. Great. And so maybe this actually won't matter to people. They won't feel embarrassed or, oh no, it's, you know, I'm trying to pass this off as my own writing, but it's secretly AI. A lot of the stuff that's being used for, it's probably perfectly fine to be using it like that.
8: Right. We're speaking with Katie Notopoulos, senior correspondent at Business Insider. Her story is called Claude's Watermarking Poses the Question, Are You Willing to Proudly Own That You Write with AI? I guess, too, you sort of alluded to it, but it could be sort of a way to pat yourself on the back. Like, yes, I did use AI. And guess what? I know how to effectively use AI.
9: Well, I think in a lot of workplaces, that's actually something that, you know, bosses are very much encouraging, and they want to see their employees using more AI. It's seen as like, if you're using AI to the maximal amount, that's like, you're doing really great. Like, that's awesome. We love to see that. Use more AI to do more of your work.
8: Thanks, Katie. Katie Notopoulos, senior correspondent at Business Insider. Hey, it's the end of the week. That means a new video for you to check out on our social media feeds. Posting today, the Whipped Cream Challenge is back. Mike and I try to unseat Nicole as office champion. Find out how we did on Instagram, TikTok, Facebook, and X. Just do a search for This Morning with Gordon Deal. 20 minutes now in front of the hour. Coming up next, an Arizona genius demonstrates the risks of robbing the place where you work.
10: 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I've been surfing here since I was a kid. Now, seeing my grandson out on the water, it means everything to me. Watching him and taking in the blue waves, the sea breeze, the blurry horizon.
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15: Fox News, I'm Ted Linder. Tropical storm Lala forecast to become a hurricane as it approaches the Big Island of Hawaii Saturday, bringing with it as much as 2 feet of rain, according to the National Hurricane Center. A hurricane watch is in effect for the Big Island.
16: If it makes a landfall, it'll be only the seventh landfalling storm or hurricane in the Hawaiian Islands in about 75 years.
15: That's Fox Weather's Mike Seidel. And Energy Secretary Chris Wright claims in a post on X that 15 million barrels of oil are flowing through the Strait of Hormuz per day, but shipping data firm Kepler says just 84 vessels crossed the waterway last week, and J.P. Morgan says the real number is close to 4 million barrels per day. On Fox, Secretary Wright insists the reports he receives are accurate.
17: Every day I get a report of transits in the north and the south and the exact product count and details of what goes through in the south.
15: President Trump claims the Strait of Hormuz is open while Iran says it's closed. 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
8: Thanks for being with us. Welcome into Friday. It's time now for the mic drop with this morning's Mike Gavin.
18: Good morning. Well, we don't get nearly enough dumb criminal stories to talk about these days, so I was delighted that I can bring you two today. We start in Arizona, where hopefully a man learned a lesson about why it's a bad idea to rob the place you work. Police in Scottsdale say a man faces armed robbery and kidnapping charges after he allegedly robbed the Shake Shack location where he worked, and then he returned to the store 2 days later. The 33-year-old is accused of entering the restaurant through the rear delivery door earlier this month with a semi-automatic handgun, forcing one employee into a walk-in cooler at gunpoint, then directing the manager to open the store safe and hand over approximately $2,800 in cash. And all that was going well, but there was one problem. All the people worked with the suspect and recognized his voice and physical characteristics. Cell phone records placed the man's device in the area of the restaurant at the time of the robbery, so when he showed up back to work 2 days later, he was promptly arrested. arrested.
8: Huh. That's interesting planning there.
18: I mean, like, if I tried to rob this place, I came in with a mask on. Yeah. And you're like, oh, they'll never know it's me.
8: Yeah. No, I wouldn't recognize Mike's voice if you were walking around here pointing a gun at me and ordering me into the refrigerator or something. Right?
18: That guy looks an awful lot like Gordon Deal. Couldn't possibly be him. He called in sick this morning. Yeah. Couldn't possibly be him.
8: Yeah. What a coincidence, right? The phone probably, you know, we were able to track the guy to the place of work.
18: Yeah.
8: What a mess. Oh, my goodness.
18: Yeah, not smart.
8: I wonder if they called him by name.
18: Right. Hey, dude.
8: Hey, Kyle, come on. Lower the gun, all right? I'll go into the refrigerator room, but stop pointing the gun at me, all right?
18: Yeah, come on. We got burgers to make here. We got a line outside. We got to get moving here. And, you know, when you got to go, you got to go. But you don't usually got to go over 100 miles an hour to a bathroom that's 60 miles away. Now, for this, we take you to Florida, where reports say a man was caught flying up I-95 in Brevard County at 117 miles per hour. A sheriff's deputy was eventually able to catch up to and pull over the car, and the driver said he was speeding to use the bathroom at Bucky's 60 miles from where he was stopped. The sheriff's office posted about the incident on Facebook, and while they admitted that the bathrooms at Bucky's are very clean, not to mention the variety of tasty snacks available, that's no excuse for speeding. They also joked that there were plenty of bathrooms available at the jail where the super speeder was taken to, though the snack options are non-existent.
8: Ah, that's a problem. Yeah.
18: Bucky's does have nice bathrooms, I have to say. Have you ever been? Have you had the pleasure?
8: I want to say road trip in December,
18: mm-hmm.
8: We did hit a Bucky's.
18: Yeah, yeah. I mean, you know, obviously the food is good and the bathrooms are pretty immaculate.
8: Okay. I know it's got that great reputation. Yeah, I'm definitely familiar with that.
18: Yeah, I mean, if you have to go, that's where you want to go. But you know, not worth driving almost 120 miles an hour to get, you know, try and cut your time to get there.
8: And like, you're in Brevard County, like in Florida. That's like, you know, populated area. Yeah, I mean, it's not like it's some remote territory, right? It's just
18: certainly kind of found a place to go if you had to. Yeah,
8: geez.
18: I think that would have been the better idea.
8: Seems way more complicated than it had to be.
18: Mm-hmm.
8: Thank you, Mike. 13 minutes now in front of the hour on This Morning, America's First News.
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0: Heat advisory all of Northwest Georgia, noon until 8 p.m. on Friday. Could be looking at feels like temps that approach 105 or hotter. An isolated storm or two possible overnight. A low dropping down to the mid-70s. A pop-up storm or two Friday. Sunshine otherwise, 95 the high. Heat index levels to 106. Saturday, we can't rule out maybe a pop-up storm, otherwise sunny and hot. Highs up in the mid-90s, sunshine 96 on Sunday. I'm meteorologist Mark Thibodeau from the Weather Channel.
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1: Edgy, smart, bringing you what you need to know. 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
8: Thanks for being with us. Welcome into Friday. A major new study says taking the stairs can significantly reduce the risk of dying from cardiovascular disease, with more than a quarter of us around the world failing to meet recommended levels of physical activity. Taking the stairs instead of the elevator could be more beneficial than many might think. British researchers found that people who regularly climb stairs were 39% less likely to die from cardiovascular disease and 24% less likely to die from any cause than those who climb stairs less often. They were also less likely to develop major cardiovascular conditions, including heart attacks, strokes, and heart failure. The researchers analyzed data from more than 480,000 participants between the ages of 35 and 84. The findings highlight the importance of promoting everyday physical activity, including in workplaces and homes, to encourage healthier lifestyles and reduce the risks associated with cardiovascular disease. 8 minutes now in front of the hour on This Morning. Once again, here's Nicole Murray.
1: And now, the three big things you need to know. Number one.
2: The Wall Street Journal reports that the U.S. military is preparing to replace the USS Abraham Lincoln with the USS George Washington as part of a scheduled Middle East deployment. This comes as Democratic senators have demanded answers from Defense Secretary Pete Hegseth regarding the length of the Lincoln's deployment, as well as alleged poor conditions for crew members. Hegseth said there are no issues.
3: Some deployments are longer than others, and I have more respect and gratitude for those sailors than anybody. What they do in those high seas and those austere conditions with less port calls, it's incredible.
1: Number two.
2: Three states carried out executions in a single day yesterday for the first time since 2010. Inmates were put to death in Tennessee, Alabama, and Oklahoma. USA Today reports that, like most inmates on death row, the three men executed all killed women or girls.
1: Number three.
2: Flooding in southeast Indiana has reached record levels, forcing evacuations in several communities. Indiana Governor Mike Braun has declared a statewide disaster emergency and mobilized the National Guard to strengthen the state's response to the damage.
4: It is one of the biggest weather events we've had in Indiana, mostly due to the number of counties that it's impacted. Up in the northwest, 99 mile an hour winds in Gary, Indiana, Lake County, Porter, and LaPorte.
2: Roughly 300,000 customers in Illinois, Indiana, and Ohio are still without power. U.S. and Mexican armed forces have performed security exercises along the southern border. U.S. Attorney for the Western District of Texas, Justin Simmons,
6: sends a message to Americans and to our friends in Mexico that we are serious about eradicating these cartels. We are 100% committed to that mission, and I'm really thankful for President Trump's leadership on that front.
2: The demonstrations were done by U.S. Border Patrol and ICE, while Mexican forces involved military personnel and National Guard members. Weather forecasters say Tropical Storm Lala, which formed yesterday over the Pacific Ocean, could bring extremely heavy rain, flooding, and life-threatening rip currents to the Hawaiian Islands this weekend as a hurricane. In a worst-case scenario, Lala could pour up to 25 inches of rain onto the Big Island. The Mets will be hosting a singles night out at Citi Field on August 27th. The event promises pregame mixers, relationship status wristbands, conversation starters,

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10: 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Comedian Steve Martin was born on this day in 1945, the same day Harry Truman announced the surrender of Japan, ending World War II. We're skeptical enough about so-called miracle nutritional supplements to take them with a grain of salt. Here's one to take with a teaspoon of cocoa. The Nature Neuroscience Journal recently reported that a daily cup of cocoa can turn a 60-year-old's memory function back by 30 years. It's the flavanols in raw cocoa that seem to provide the benefits. Unfortunately, they don't survive the processing by most commercial producers. You'll have to hunt for cocoa that hasn't been roasted or processed at high temperatures. That's the Old Farmer's Almanac Radio Report. Learn more at almanac.com.
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1: Glad you're with us. A fire in a Utah apartment building last week that sent the entire five-story structure ablaze raged for some 60 hours. Residents in the Salt Lake City suburb and their pets were evacuated, but Toast the cat was nowhere to be found. The black and gray cat named Toast Malone had scurried behind a washing machine amid the flames, and his owners had to flee without him. The Salt Lake County Animal Services put out a social media post to help search for Toast, but then more than 72 hours after the fire, rescuers found him in a closet. The structure is one of the few spaces that survived the blaze. Smoke would have engulfed it. More than 100,000 gallons of water were sprayed around it, and yet Toast was alive inside. He has since been reunited with his owner. A little wet and cold, a little scared, but otherwise healthy. For Nicole Murray and Mike Gavin, I'm Gordon Deal. 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
10: 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With more practical tips and useful advice, this is the Old Farmer's Almanac Radio Report for Friday, August 14th, the 226th day of the year. Comedian Steve Martin was born on this day.

In 1945, the same day Harry Truman announced the surrender of Japan, ending World War II. We're skeptical enough about so-called miracle nutritional supplements to take them with a grain of salt. Here's one to take with a teaspoon of cocoa. The Nature Neuroscience Journal recently reported that a daily

0: Stock futures are mixed, down for the Dow, up for the NASDAQ, the day after gains for both, and the S&P 500 closed at a record high. I'm Dave Anthony. This is Fox News.
1: Good morning in the News Center. I'm David Crowder. A number of health screenings will be available this Saturday during the 24th Annual Health Initiative for Men and Women. The event, sponsored by the 100 Black Men of Rome in Northwest Georgia, is from 8 a.m. until noon at the Floyd County Health Department. It is free to all men and women in Rome and surrounding areas. 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A Lindell man was arrested at his Mark Grove Road home on Wednesday and charged with terroristic threats and acts, simple assault, and obstruction of law enforcement. According to Floyd County Jail records, 66-year-old Archie Leon Waits Jr. attempted to close a door on a woman's hand during a domestic dispute. He then resisted arrest, saying he would kill the police officer and the officer's family. More news and video online at WRGANews.com. In the News Center, I'm David Crowder.
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3: A break at sea. Good morning, I'm Gordon Deal, along with Nicole Murray, on this Friday, August 14th. Glad you could join us. Here's what's up this hour.
4: Reports say the USS George Washington is relieving the Abraham Lincoln in the Middle East amid reports of lousy conditions.
3: There are hints that Democrats are trying to move away from policies considered woke. We'll have political analysis.
4: More than a quarter million customers remain without power, mostly in Indiana, after deadly storms earlier this week.
3: And the benefits of small talk since we've gotten away from it recently.
5: We're definitely not talking as much as we used to. And in fact, it's very striking. Researchers looked at this, studying how many words a day we speak since 2005. They started in 2005. They looked at how many words a day we speak. We're speaking about 338 fewer words a day.
3: Elizabeth Bernstein at the Wall Street Journal on the benefits of casual conversation with strangers. Lawmakers on Capitol Hill are expressing concerns about the conditions on the USS Abraham Lincoln after nearly 9 months at sea. The aircraft carrier is in the Middle East and has 5,000 sailors on board. Connecticut Senator Richard Blumenthal said there have been widespread reports of shortages of basic supplies, water contamination, plumbing backups, deteriorating mental health, and care packages getting lost in transit. The Wall Street Journal says a U.S. official confirmed that a person went overboard on the Lincoln in early August, but was quickly rescued. J.D. Simpkins is editor-in-chief of the Military Times.
6: I think the last time some of these sailors have stepped on solid ground was in December. That's absolutely insane. To go that long without a port call, without any type of mental refresh. And we're talking about doing that amid combat operations, which are extremely frantic.
3: He was with ABC News. The Lincoln has not made a port call in 200 days. Hegseth says the military makes sure that every ship, every crew, every captain has everything it can provide them at every single moment. Separately, reports say the Navy is sending the aircraft carrier George Washington to the Middle East to relieve the Lincoln. The Trump administration says it can maintain its naval blockade of Iranian ports indefinitely. Defense Secretary Pete Hegseth told reporters that the military has that capability. The naval presence has inflicted notable economic damage. With a tentative deal 2 months ago that fell apart for peace, Iran has found leverage on Washington by controlling the Strait of Hormuz. Vice President J.D. Vance on Fox News.
7: We have a lot of tools at our disposal to compel action. And sometimes we're focused on the energy piece of it because we want Americans to be able to afford the price of oil and gas. Sometimes we're obviously focused on the military nature of it. Sometimes we're focused on the nuclear program.
3: The U.S. lifted its blockade of Iran's shipping and ports for a month in mid-June, but has since reimposed it, cutting off Tehran's primary source of hard currency. Meanwhile, crossings at Hormuz were up slightly yesterday, but Kepler data shows it remained lower than the month's daily average of 12. The United States has carried out its first triple execution in 16 years, with lethal injections completed in three different states. We get more from this morning's Mike Gavin.
8: Oklahoma executed Carlos Cuesta Rodriguez for the 2003 murder of his common-law wife, and Tennessee put Anthony Hines to death for the murder of a mother of four in 1985. They were pronounced dead 30 minutes apart late yesterday morning. Later in the day, Alabama executed Jeremy Williams for the 2021 rape and murder of a five-year-old girl. The last time three states carried out executions on the same day was in 2010, according to data from the nonprofit Death Penalty Information Center. That year, the executions were in Ohio, Texas, and Louisiana. Gordon.
3: Thank you, Mike. So far this year, five states have now executed 22 death row inmates, and at least another dozen executions are expected. Last year, 47 inmates were executed in the U.S. Hey, make sure to check out a podcast of today's program, which has stories you won't hear this hour. 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
16: Fox News, I'm Chris DeMeo. War Secretary Pete Hegseth saying the U.S. military is maintaining the blockade of the Strait of Hormuz and can do so indefinitely.
17: The U.S. naval blockade is in full effect. It is designed, of course, to prevent Iranian or Iranian-linked vessels from transiting the Strait. And as a result of that blockade, President Trump says, quote, the USA has total control over the Strait of Hormuz. I think we will keep it.
16: Fox's Jonathan Hunt. Three executions taking place in the U.S. on Thursday.
18: Oklahoma, Tennessee, and Alabama carrying out the death sentences. All three of the prisoners convicted of murder. Although unusual, the fact that they occurred on the same day, merely a coincidence.
16: Fox's Gary Baumgarten. 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
3: Thanks for spending time with us. Welcome into Friday. We may be seeing and hearing a shift of sorts by a Democratic Party that is trying to figure out how to move on from the woke era. Analysis from Amy Parnes, senior political correspondent at The Hill. Amy, what about this potential shift?
20: Well, it's interesting. So Alexandria Ocasio-Cortez was interviewed this week on ABC, and she gave a really interesting answer for, you know, when the host Jonathan Karl asked her about her positions, you know, with this rise right now of the DSA and all of that. And she quoted a councilman from New York to basically give her answer, which was woke one is crazy. And I thought, and then she laughed along with Jonathan about, you know, her answer, which I thought was very revealing because she obviously has been giving it a lot of thought and has been reflecting. And, you know, it is very indicative of where she is right now and how she does have higher aspirations and wants to maybe consider and is considering a run for either the Senate or even a White House bid. And so all very interesting considering her thought processes.
3: What did she mean, woke one is crazy?
20: I think it was something she actually termed or maybe stole from this councilman, but it was a time for, you know, that kind of encapsulated this left-wing activism back in 2020 at the height of the pandemic during lockdown when there was a lot of unemployment and a lot of angst about what was happening socially. You had the murder of George Floyd and a lot of people really upset about what people were doing in terms of policing, and there were calls for defund the police. And that was a title that has basically stuck to Democrats ever since. And I think a lot of Democrats right now are trying to do some reflecting. They saw what happened in 2024 to Kamala Harris, how that label sort of stuck to her and wokeism kind of stuck to her. And now that they are sort of re-envisioning their party, you know, it's a weird time for them to be having this dialogue because you're seeing this rise of progressive candidates and DSA candidates, these Democratic socialists. And so a really interesting time to be talking about woke and woke one.
3: What would, I guess, a rebuild or a shift look like for the Democratic Party? Certainly not, hey, let's give more money to police at this point, right?
20: That's what they're trying to figure out. I mean, it is very rhetorical, but there are some things in their platform that they're trying to reconsider. I mean, obviously, the pronouns and all of that and the way they refer to Latinx, these are all things that have been bandied about with, the consulting class has basically admonished the Democratic Party and has said you shouldn't really use these terms. You should be moving forward. The party right now, as I mentioned, is sort of at this point, it is kind of an inflection point where they're trying to decide who they are. Do they pivot more to the left? Are they more moderate? And so I think they're trying to figure out what it is, what their message is going forward. And I think that is sort of what a lot of this dialogue is about.
3: We're speaking with Amy Parnes, senior political correspondent at The Hill. Her story is called Ocasio-Cortez Signals Democratic Intention to Move On from Woke Era. Are there others that are to the left like her who are embracing this shift?
20: That remains to be seen, Gordon. I think that there are definitely Democrats I've spoken to who have said, yeah, that was in the past. That was when we were really, you know, concentrating on these social issues. Right now we're moving more to an economic economic populism idea, and it's less about the social things that were really bothering us back then. And so I think they are still trying to. There are, of course, people, the DSA in particular, who want to even abolish prison. So they are almost to the left of where she is right now. We haven't heard her say as much. And that will be interesting to see if she does run, whether or not the DSA organization does embrace her, because she is probably, she is the one who kind of spearheaded all of this, or if they back away from her and they go for someone who is more representative of their views.
3: Will the midterm election results determine the direction of the Democratic Party?
20: I think it's going to continue well beyond. The debate is obviously happening right now. There is this push-pull internally. There is what I call a civil war happening within the party. And I think it continues. I don't think it resolves itself. You know, in November, I think it pushes forward into 2028.
3: Thanks, Amy. Amy Parnes, senior political correspondent at The Hill. 20 minutes now after the hour. On This Morning, America's First News, here's Nicole Murray.
0: And now, the three big things you need to know. Number one.
4: New reports say that the U.S. is sending a fresh aircraft carrier to the Middle East amid tensions with Iran. The USS Abraham Lincoln is expected to replace the USS George Washington. Editor-in-Chief of the Military Times, J.D. Simpkins, on ABC News.
6: To get to that place where you are actually considering or putting action to that is quite an alarming trend, and I think it demonstrates some of the absolute mental exhaustion that we're hearing right now.
4: The reported switch in vessels comes as Senate Democrats have raised concerns about the length of the Lincoln's deployment, as well as poor living conditions for crew members.
0: Number two.
4: The United States says it could maintain a naval blockade of Iran indefinitely and is considering ramping up economic pressure on Tehran as ceasefire talks have stalled. Vice President J.D. Vance on Fox News.
7: The Iranians sometimes make commitments that they don't honor. They make a deal, they don't honor the deal.
4: Meanwhile, Tehran said yesterday that the Strait of Hormuz is under Iran's control, disputing President Trump's recent claim that the U.S. has command of the waterway.
0: Number three.
4: Luigi Mangione is reportedly expected to plead guilty today in a Manhattan federal court, where he is facing stalking charges in connection with the killing of UnitedHealthcare CEO Brian Thompson in 2024. The potential plea deal comes less than a month before Mangione was scheduled to go to trial. A suspect accused of fatally stabbing a man outside a Martinez, California residence during a burglary a day after being released from custody has been charged with murder. Officials have identified the suspect as 36-year-old Marcos Valdez. A judge in Seattle has barred Kalshi from most operations in Washington state. Washington's attorney general sued Kalshi in March, arguing that the platform was operating illegally in the state. The most popular Gen Z activity is bed rotting. Rowan Center for Behavioral Health reports that the average Gen Zer spends 498 hours a year rotting in bed while doing nothing for, quote, self-care.
3: Jeez.
4: Yeah, I get needing a rest every once in a while, but all the time doing nothing, like, wouldn't you go crazy?
3: 498 hours a year?
4: Yeah.
3: Rotting in bed.
4: Yep. Yep.
3: Scrolling your phone or whatever that might be?
4: A lot of them scroll their phones that I know that do this.
3: Wow. Thank you, Nicole. 22 minutes now after the hour. On This Morning, America's First News.
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23: 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I'm John Thayer. The Atlanta Braves are back at home tonight when the Braves take on the Arizona Diamondbacks at Truist Park. Chris Sale will get the start for Atlanta. He's 12-7 with a 2.20 ERA. Brandon Font will start for Arizona. He is 6-1 on the year. The Atlanta Falcons are set to open up preseason play tonight. The Falcons will be at home as they take on the Denver Broncos inside Mercedes-Benz Stadium. The NASCAR Cup Series back in action tomorrow night in Richmond, Virginia at Richmond Raceway. It's the Saturday night race in the Cookout 400. PGA Tour's in the playoffs. Today it's round number 2 of the FedEx St. Jude Championship. 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I'm John Thayer.
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0: ABC News, I'm Sherry Preston. A plea deal to be discussed today in Luigi Mangione's federal case in the killing of UnitedHealthcare CEO Brian Thompson. Mangione also facing state charges, says ABC legal analyst Brian Buckmeyer.
1: Mangione's facing stalking charges in the federal case and murder and gun charges in the state case. It might come from the same set of facts, but those are different charges. Mm-hmm. And that's not how double jeopardy works. Yes, it's from the same set of facts, but he is technically facing different charges in two different jurisdictions. That's not double jeopardy.
0: Military officials are pushing back on reports at the Navy Times and Stars and Stripes that say several sailors have tried to go overboard the USS Abraham Lincoln because of record-long deployments. Defense Secretary Pete Hegseth says the reports are completely misrepresented. Forecasters say more than a foot of rain fell Wednesday in parts of Indiana, leading to the flash floods and water rescues. Indiana Governor Mike Braun declaring a state disaster emergency. This is ABC News. The Justice Department has released the results of an investigation into two California women's prisons, saying it outlines longstanding patterns of sexual misconduct by staff, inadequate safeguards in place, and reporting failures at both facilities. First Assistant U.S. Attorney Bill Essily says this product is a sign that the state needs to do more to protect those populations.
2: California owes a legal and moral duty to safeguard prisoners in their custody.
0: A Washington state judge has ordered the online prediction market Kalshi to cease most operations statewide, alleging that the company violated the state's Gambling Act by running an illegal gambling operation. While Kalshi disagrees with the decision, some people in Seattle, like Alex Lopez, are on the judge's side.
3: I've seen my friends lose a lot of money on stuff they weren't thinking too much about because they thought they were going to make a bunch. It's kind of like crypto, so it's basically gambling just like any of the other ones.
0: The company also faces a number of investigations in cities like Baltimore and New York. I'm Sherry Preston, ABC News.
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8: Heat advisory will kick in at noon. It's in effect until 8 o'clock tomorrow evening. Dangerously hot weather, and believe it or not, it'll actually be hotter by Sunday. A couple of showers, thunderstorms again rolling around this afternoon. Otherwise, hazy, hot, humid, 95. Heat index close to 105. Storm chance early tonight, 75. Isolated storms tomorrow afternoon, mid-90s. Heat index at least 105. From the Weather Channel, Ray Staging.
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10: Thanks for joining us. Welcome into Friday, August 14th. Gordon Deal with Nicole Murray. Some of our top stories and headlines: the USS George Washington reportedly replacing the aircraft carrier Abraham Lincoln in the Middle East amid reports of poor conditions. Washington Post says the military has lost 45 Reaper drones in the Iran war, costing upwards of $50 million each. Power outages persist in Indiana after deadly storms this week. House Minority Leader Hakeem Jeffries says plans for a Supreme Court overhaul are on the table if Democrats win in November. And the uniqueness of a postcard that arrived 26 years later for a man in Southern California. That story in about 20 minutes. This portion of the program is brought to you by Incogni. They can't scam you or spam you if they can't find you. 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Do you dread small talk? You shouldn't. Studies have found that chit-chatting with strangers or casual acquaintances is good for us. Here's how to improve your small talk game from Elizabeth Bernstein, columnist at the Wall Street Journal. Elizabeth, what did you look at?
11: I looked at small talk, the benefits to it, and actually something surprising is that people worry that it's going to be boring. But in fact, even when it's boring, we enjoy it. So I think that's a fun finding because it can maybe make it a little easier, make us less stressed out about it.
10: But we don't do it as much as we used to, correct?
11: We're definitely not talking as much as we used to. And in fact, it's very striking. Researchers looked at this and started studying how many words a day we speak since 2005. They started in 2005. They looked at how many words a day we speak. We're speaking about 338 fewer words a day. That's day after day. It's adding up to 120,000 fewer words a year, year after year. So, right, you could see where do we get to zero here? And the issue is this tracks pretty closely onto the rise of the iPhone and how we're looking at screens, and we are, you know, texting, but we're not texting enough probably to make up those big conversations. And in fact, where the conversations are probably really dropping off are with people that researchers called weak ties. Those are strangers and acquaintances. Those are the people we're talking to less.
10: COVID, I would imagine there was a fall off.
11: Oh, huge. You know, we just, you know, hardly talk to each other, right? We talked to a few people in our house, and I don't know, I had a bunch of Zoom calls, but even then those got old, right? Like, after a while, you get sick of looking your own face on Zoom, much less everybody else.
10: Right. So if we're going to be better here, or, you know, try to practice or make an attempt at it, what do you recommend?
11: So first of all, I think it does help to think it's okay if it's boring. You know, it's okay if we're not, you know, we don't have something so scintillating to talk about. It's okay to talk about the weather. It's okay. You want to start with what you have in common, right? If you're waiting for an elevator, that's why people start when they're in line. Ugh, complaining, the line's so long, they're rolling eyes at each other. That's just a little opening. You know, can talk about, you know, what do you like? There's often fun, you know, you can have some questions in your back pocket too. For example, like, how's your day going? Have anything planned fun for this weekend? That's a big one, right? People love to talk about what they, you know, might have coming up. It makes them stop, think about something other than, oh, I'm stuck in this line.
10: We're speaking with Elizabeth Bernstein, columnist at the Wall Street Journal. The story is called The Surprising Benefits of Small Talk. What about that? It makes us feel better? Makes the other person feel better? What about these benefits?
11: A lot of it. So certainly it's sort of the social grace. It gets relationships going. If we don't talk to anybody, we're never going to have any relationships. It can help, you know, with networking. It helps at work, all of this. You know, we're trying to bond. We're trying to find some commonality there so we can have common goals. But it does make us feel better, especially if you're going through your day. Lots of people work at home. You know, who do we talk to? Maybe, you know, a work call or two, talk to our boss. But, you know, if I go out, run out, think, okay, at lunch, I'm going to run, do my groceries real quick. You know, and have a conversation with the clerk, or I have a conversation, you know, in an aisle with somebody, you know, about something. It makes us feel better. We can have a laugh. We are getting some relationship boost, basically. You know, often, you know, it's just fun. You can often get a little laugh there. So it makes us feel better. Just getting some human connection, it makes us feel better if we help someone else. I was on a plane recently, and I was thinking of, oh, thank God I'm on this plane. I'm gonna put my headset on in 3 seconds, and I'm not gonna talk for 3 hours. I'd had a conference where I talked a lot, and the person next to me, you know, asked how I am, and then started crying. and she had a real problem, and she just needed to talk about it. And it happened to be a problem that I'd had before. It was a surgery I'd had before, and she was scared, and I'd been in that spot. And so I felt so much better after talking to her for the entire flight, you know, trying to help her, because it made me feel like, wow, I have some hard-earned wisdom. I am, you know, throwing it forward. People supported me when I had a difficult surgery. I'm, you know, giving her a little support. We stayed in touch. I feel like actually I have a new friend. So that's all just a conversation. So we feel better.
10: Thanks, Elizabeth. Elizabeth Bernstein, columnist at The Wall Street Journal. Hey, it's Friday. That means a new video for you to check out on our social media feeds. Posting today, the whipped cream challenge is back. Mike and I try to unseat Nicole as the office champion. You can find out how we did on Instagram, TikTok, Facebook, and X. Just search for This Morning with Gordon Deal. 19 minutes now in front of the hour on This Morning, America's First News. Coming up next, a follow-up to that homemade Spider-Man poster at a Canadian movie theater.
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17: Fox News, I'm Chris DeMeo. War Secretary Pete Hegseth saying the U.S. military is maintaining the blockade of the Strait of Hormuz and can do so indefinitely.
18: The U.S. naval blockade is in full effect. It is designed, of course, to prevent Iranian or Iranian-linked vessels from transiting the Strait. And as a result of that blockade, President Trump says, quote, the USA has total control over the Strait of Hormuz. I think we will keep it.
17: Fox's Jonathan Hunt. Three executions taking place in the U.S. on Thursday.
19: Oklahoma, Tennessee, and Alabama carrying out the death sentences. All three of the prisoners convicted of murder. Although unusual, the fact that they occurred on the same day, merely a coincidence.
17: Fox's Gary Baumgarten. 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
2: This is a Bloomberg Money Minute. OpenAI is said to be on track to generate more than $40 billion in annualized revenue, roughly double the rate from 2025. The ChatGPT maker's revenue has accelerated in recent months, driven in part by the growth of its AI coding software. OpenAI has been locked in a fierce battle with rival Anthropic to sign up business customers. Speaking of that, tech stocks wrapping up a supercharged week on Wall Street. The S&P 500 is set for its third straight week of gains. Futures are modestly higher. And shares of Reddit are surging this morning. The social networking platform is set to join the S&P 500 next week. Reddit will be added to the benchmark prior to the start of trading on Tuesday. It replaces AvalonBay Communities, which is being acquired by fellow S&P 500 member Equity Residential. Since it went public in 2024, the company's sales have grown at a steady clip. In July, it posted its eighth consecutive quarter of more than 60% revenue growth. Courtney Donahoe, Bloomberg Radio.
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11: Thanks for being with us. Sometimes a message from someone we love can arrive at exactly the moment we need it most. For Bob Shepard, that message came in the form of a weathered postcard from Denmark that his parents mailed more than 26 years ago. The postcard had been sent in July of 2000 during one of his parents' many adventures around the world. By the time it finally arrived earlier this month, though, both of Shepard's parents had passed away during all those years. His mother, Joanne, died 4 years ago. His father, John, died 6 years ago during COVID. And because of hospital restrictions at the time, Shepard said he never had the opportunity to properly say goodbye to his father. He told ABC 7 Television in Los Angeles that it haunts him even today. Shepard's mail carrier suggested that the postcard may have somehow fallen behind a desk or a file cabinet before eventually being discovered and sent on its way. Now the postcard has become a treasured piece of the family story. For Nicole Murray and Mike Gavin, I'm Gordon Deal. 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
1: This could be a big day for Luigi Mangione. I'm Dave Anthony, Fox News. When the accused killer in the shooting death of UnitedHealthcare CEO Brian Thompson goes to federal court this morning.
2: This is expected.

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11: Dangerous heat, heat advisory through tomorrow evening. That'll likely get extended. Warm morning and hot afternoon with hazy sunshine mixing with clouds. Maybe some isolated showers, thunderstorms. 95 heat index, close to 105. Tonight, storms early, partly cloudy overnight, 75. Isolated afternoon thunderstorms tomorrow in the mid-90s. Heat index at least 105, even hotter Sunday. From the Weather Channel, Ray Staging.
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12: the Georgia Downtown Association is slated to hold its annual conference in Rome next week. Good morning in the News Talk 98.7 News Center. I'm David Crowder. The conference, which is on Tuesday and Wednesday, attracts downtown professionals from across the state to network, learn, and grow through a variety of session topics and tours.
13: Those are downtown associations and authorities from across the state will be here. I think the number I'd heard was like 300. Anyway, look forward to them being in town, and hopefully everybody's on their best behavior while they're here.
12: Rome City Commissioner Harry Brock, the conference is designed to further educate individuals on issues affecting downtown development on a national and statewide level, reinforcing existing downtown development efforts, and help plan for future initiatives. It is a conduit to promote downtown and economic development through public awareness, governmental relations, and education. A highlight of the conference is the Georgia Downtown Awards Ceremony, where the accomplishments of organizations and individuals who have demonstrated outstanding achievement and improvement in Georgia's traditional downtowns are celebrated. Georgia gubernatorial candidate Keisha Lance Bottoms will be in Rome next week and will be the keynote speaker during the Floyd County Democratic Party's 2026 Georgia Giants Dinner. The dinner is on Friday, August 21st at the Rome Civic Center. Doors open at 6 p.m. In addition to Bottoms' keynote speech, attendees will hear from Josh McLaurin, Democratic candidate for Lieutenant Governor, and Nikki Porcher, Democratic candidate for Labor Commissioner. Tickets are available now and must be purchased in advance. There will be no ticket sales available at the door, and the event is anticipated to sell out. Bottoms is squaring off with Republican Rick Jackson in November for the state's top job. A Center Alabama woman was arrested following a traffic stop in the 6,000 block of Black's Bluff Road on Wednesday. According to Floyd County jail records, a vehicle driven by 55-year-old Anita Bagley Holtzclaw was stopped for failure to maintain a lane. She was then found with methamphetamine, amphetamine, and Lortab, along with a glass pipe with residue. Holtzclaw is charged with possession of meth, possession of a Schedule II controlled substance, possession of drug-related objects, and driving under the influence of drugs. A commercial vehicle operator from Cedartown is facing charges following his arrest on Wednesday at the Connector and Turner Chapel Road. According to Floyd County jail records, 24-year-old Isaiah Morrison Van Billiard was in possession of a pill bottle containing various prescription pills, including the generic form of Ambien. He was also operating the commercial vehicle while in possession of marijuana and without a valid medical certificate as required by the Georgia Department of Public Safety. Van Billiard is charged with possession of a Schedule IV controlled substance, possession of drugs not in the original container, and a couple of commercial vehicle driver qualification violations. More news and video online at WRGANews.com. 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

0: Good morning to you. 11 minutes after 7 o'clock at Rome's First News WRGA. We're glad you're with us on a Friday morning. It's one of those Fridays where we kick off the high school football season. And I am super excited to have my friend John McClellan back with us this morning as we start off the high school football season. We'll have John at about, 10 minutes to 8 o'clock this morning. We're excited about that. I'll be up in Sonoraville tonight. Be my, 15th year, I guess, doing play-by-play, doing radio for Sonoraville. And we scrimmage with the Model Blue Devils this evening. So it'll be a good chance to see Coach Honeycutt's group. And it's always good to see Coach Honeycutt and Coach Pate get back together. They've been good friends for an awfully, awfully long time. And they're always able to work together. If they usually don't have a scrimmage, Model's more often than not the first game of the regular season for the Phoenix. Wolves tonight at home. I'll just have to scour the rest of the schedule to make sure I get everybody. John will know that. I don't need to do that. John will know that when he gets in here this morning. 75 degrees on the way up to about 94 degrees this morning. 75 headed for 94. It's going to be hot, folks, for the next couple of days. Just be aware of that. It's just going to be flat-out hot. And my goodness, it certainly was yesterday. It was just, it was scorching hot yesterday. And it's going to be that way for a while. Take a look at the calendar for today and a little bit about tomorrow as well. The Rome City Commission will be having a planning retreat today at the Forum in downtown Rome. That is open to the public from 8 o'clock until 5 o'clock. 8 until 5 today, the city planning session. Lots of stuff on their agenda. And I suspect we'll talk a little bit later this morning about one of the items that's maybe wasn't on the agenda to begin with, but it probably will make it there today. And that's the plans by Atlas Development to abandon plans for a data center in the Batty complex. They're on the periphery of Somerville Park. So city planning session from 8 until 5 today. Tomorrow, we have the Ridge Ferry Farmers Market, of course. That opens up at 7 a.m. Continues through 11 o'clock, but you want to get there early. You always want to get there early to get the best veggies. The Health Initiative for Men will take place tomorrow. That will begin at 8 o'clock. 8 o'clock, and that will be in the Public Health Office on East 12th Street. Public Health on East 12th Street. Let's see. The Friends of the Library's paperback book sale opens tomorrow, and that will continue through Wednesday of next week. The Clock Tower, Tillman Clock Tower Road Race is tomorrow, and that will be... they usually begin right there near the intersection of West 3rd and Broad. And that race is, let's see, I'm not sure what the actual start time is. I believe it's 8 a.m. for the run and maybe 9 a.m. for the walk or vice versa. Well, they're saying the 5K, they're calling it from 8 until 9. They're calling the Clock Tower 2-Mile Health Walk from 8:05 until 9:30. This is the 41st running of Rome's oldest continuous road race hosted by the Exchange Club for the Family Resource Center for the Prevention of Child Abuse. So that will be a big event tomorrow as well. We are at 16 minutes after 7 o'clock. Again, 75 degrees. headed for 94 before this day is over. We'll be back right after this timeout.
1: 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The miracle, it united civil liberties left and the don't tread on me right. These folks agree on nothing. Now they agree on Flock. That's not a controversy. That's a perfect storm. Yesterday, Flock CEO felt the heat. New limits on police access. His words were not Big Brother. Too late. Vandals are ripping cameras right off the poles. Cities and HOAs are canceling contracts. Flock's bracing for serious losses. And here's the kicker. The government's plate readers, still up. Still scanning, still watching you drive to Target. Guess when the whole country gives you the bird, the flock scatters. Get more tech news that you can use with my free newsletter, GetKim.com. When police search the car of the man who assassinated a Minnesota lawmaker and her husband in their own home, they found a notebook. Inside, a handwritten list of 11 websites. 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
10: 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I'm John Thayer. The Atlanta Braves are back at home tonight when the Braves take on the Arizona Diamondbacks at Truist Park. Chris Sale will get the start for Atlanta. He's 12-7 with a 2.20 ERA. Brandon Pfaadt will start for Arizona. He is 6-1 on the year. The Atlanta Falcons are set to open up preseason play tonight. The Falcons will be at home as they take on the Denver Broncos inside Mercedes-Benz Stadium. The NASCAR Cup Series back in action tomorrow night in Richmond, Virginia at Richmond Raceway. It's the Saturday night race in the Cookout 400. PGA Tour's in the playoffs. 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
11: News. I'm Gianna Gelosi. Accused United Healthcare CEO killer Luigi Mangione going to be back in federal court. He's expected to plead guilty to federal stalking charges without a plea deal on the table. Fox's Brian Yenis tells us why.
12: So if Mangione pleads guilty to federal crimes, a legal fight could then play out over the fate of the New York State case. The Manhattan DA's office would have to successfully argue that the federal stalking charges are different enough from the state second-degree murder charges to move forward.
11: Democratic senators are concerned about the USS Abraham Lincoln at sea for nearly 9 months supporting operations in the Middle East.
13: Democrat Senator Richard Blumenthal raising concerns of supply shortages, water contamination, plumbing issues, and deteriorating mental health in a letter to Secretary Hegseth.
11: It's Fox's Jackie Heinrich. The Navy sending the USS George Washington to relieve the Lincoln. 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
16: Heat advisory will kick in at noon. It's in effect until 8 o'clock tomorrow evening. Dangerously hot weather, and believe it or not, it'll actually be hotter by Sunday. A couple of showers, thunderstorms again rolling around this afternoon. Otherwise, hazy, hot, humid, 95. Heat index close to 105. Storm chance early tonight, 75. Isolated storms tomorrow afternoon, mid-90s. Heat index at least 105. From the Weather Channel, Ray Stajic.
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0: As I mentioned a little earlier, the big news of the day, of course, is that Atlas Development has terminated its agreement with the Rome Floyd Development Authority to acquire the longtime Batty Hospital property for a data center out in West Rome. And, of course, social media is giddy with that today. And, you know, it's just incredible the hue and cry that has evolved over data centers across the country, not just here in Rome. I can't think of a county unless it's perhaps Bartow that doesn't have some sort of a moratorium or a pause in effect while they try to develop some regulations to govern these a little bit more seriously. And of course, you know, the suggestions are already flying about what to use that property for. The one thing that I think probably needs to be cautioned before we get too crazy excited about it is that somebody needs to do a double take and make sure that the agreement by the state to convey that property to the development authority doesn't come with any strings attached, such as I'm not saying that this is the case. I'm just saying such as the possibility that property is designated for economic development. You know, that's something that somebody needs to double check and go back and look at before they get real excited. I would suspect that the grants that the Development Authority received for demolition of buildings are still legit and are probably still on go. So, you know, as Paul Harvey would say, hang on, folks, because sooner or later there will be a rest of the story. Let's get you to the airport. If you're headed down to Atlanta, Hartsfield-Jackson International Airport, I-75 is your quick route this morning. An hour and 37 minutes, 1:37 via I-75. An hour and 48 minutes, 1:48 if you're going down 278 through Rockmart, Dallas, Mableton, Powder Springs, etc. If you're headed up to the Chattanooga Airport, again, I-75 is your quick route this morning, as it normally is to Chattanooga. An hour and 16 minutes will get you up to the airport. An hour 25 if you're going up US 27 through Somerville, Lafayette, and Chickamauga. And our drive away today, let's try it again. Deckel Beach, Florida. Deckel Beach, an even 6 hours on the money to Deckel Beach down there southwest of Perry, Florida, just north of Stein Hatchie. I understand that that's great fishing grounds for a lot of Romans, and I'm told that a goodly number of Romans have vacation properties down there on Deckel Beach. And I will confess to you, until Monday night, I had never heard of it. I am just not a Florida person. I'm sorry. Panama City, beautiful beach. Destin's, beautiful beaches. Pensacola. Orange Beach over in Alabama. But I am more the mountain kind of guy. Take me to Asheville, and as I told Commissioner Wayne Robinson yesterday, take me to Alaska during the summer. I will go to Alaska every summer if I could. It's just, you can make book on that. If I have the opportunity to get on an Alaskan cruise, I'm going. 7:28 and a half here at the studios this morning. Scout and Goose are slated to be up on the other side of news. John McClellan will be with us this morning to talk high school sports as we get closer to the top of the hour.
17: This is a Bloomberg Money Minute. Pet owners are spending money on experimental treatments they believe will help their furry friends live better and longer lives, including peptide injections, red light therapy, and nutritional supplements. Pet spending in the U.S. is expected to hit a record $165 billion this year. But vets are warning that some of these experimental treatments haven't been proven safe or effective. Checking on the markets, tame inflation data this week has reduced expectations for an interest rate hike at the next Fed Reserve meeting. However, investors are watching any flare-ups in the Middle East and what it means for energy prices. S&P futures are holding steady this morning. And Hertz is in focus. Asset management firm Pershing Square has sold its stake in the car rental company. Pershing, which is run by billionaire Bill Ackman, says it lost confidence in Hertz's management after the firm recently announced a funding plan that they didn't think was necessary. Courtney Donahoe, Bloomberg Radio.
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18: ABC News, I'm Sherry Preston. More rain in the forecast for parts of the Ohio Valley and Midwest, already inundated with rain. Water rescues continuing around the clock. Indiana Governor Mike DeBraun issuing an emergency declaration. A move in the case against Luigi Mangione.
19: Just weeks before his state murder trial, sources say accused CEO killer Luigi Mangione plans to plead guilty in federal court. Sources tell ABC News the dramatic announcement is set forth at a hearing in downtown Manhattan. Mangione faces two federal counts of stalking, resulting in the death of UnitedHealthcare CEO Brian Thompson, gunned down in Manhattan in 2024.
18: ABC's Matt Rivers. Defense Secretary Pete Hegseth says reports of sailors trying to jump overboard the USS Abraham Lincoln aircraft carrier are completely misinterpreted. The accounts printed in the Navy Times and Stars and Stripes. President Trump plans to highlight his record on crime and safety during a visit to Long Island, New York today. He'll visit the Nassau County Police Academy. This is ABC News. Firefighters across France and central England are struggling against multiple wildfires as a new wave of record-breaking heat breaks parts of Europe. One of the stranger elections of the year is over, this one for a seat in British Parliament. It was Nigel Farage versus a man with a trash can or a bin on his head. Here's ABC's Hannah Batah.
20: Politician Nigel Farage has won his race against Count Binface, a self-described campaigning alien with a trash can on his head. Farage is a potential future prime minister. Among the campaign pledges of Count Binface were building only one affordable home and to make claw machines more fair. Farage got 22,000 votes, his opponent less than 10,000.
18: Banana pudding, deep fried Oreo, or chicken and waffle? Which flavor Oreo would you like to see the most? USA Today reporting you can buy those flavors starting later this month and vote on which one you want to come back next year. Sherry Preston, ABC News.
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16: Dangerous heat, heat advisory through tomorrow evening. That'll likely get extended. Warm morning and hot afternoon with hazy sunshine mixing with clouds. Maybe some isolated showers, thunderstorms. 95 heat index, close to 105. Tonight, storms early, partly cloudy overnight, 75. Isolated afternoon thunderstorms tomorrow in the mid-90s. Heat index at least 105. Even hotter Sunday. From the Weather Channel, Ray Staging.
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25: A number of health screenings will be available this Saturday during the 24th Annual Health Initiative for Men and Women.
26: Good morning in the News Talk 98.7 News Center. I'm David Crowder. The event, sponsored by the 100 Black Men of Rome in Northwest Georgia, is from 8 a.m. until noon at the Floyd County Health Department. It is free to all men and women in Rome and surrounding areas, and some of the state's top healthcare professionals will be on hand ready to assist. Available services include cholesterol and glucose checks, blood pressure and body mass index screenings, prostate and colorectal screenings, HIV testing, and hands-on CPR training. The owner of a Cartersville-based flooring manufacturer
25: manufacturer, his nephew, and a Chinese national are facing a federal indictment on charges of forced labor, conspiracy to commit forced labor, and alien harboring. According to a news release from the U.S. Attorney's Office for the Northern District of Georgia, Zhu Qin, Jiayi Qin, and Jianjun Liu recruited Chinese nationals through their false pretenses to enter the United States on B-1 and L-1 visas to work at Well-Made Industries, a flooring manufacturer in Cartersville. The foreign workers were threatened with physical violence, deportation, and crippling debt. They were forced to work lengthy shifts and were housed in overcrowded and dirty residences. The case is being investigated by Homeland Security Investigations and the Bartow County Sheriff's Office, along with the Georgia Bureau of Investigation. A Lindell man was arrested at his Mark Grove Road home on Wednesday and charged with terroristic threats and acts, simple assault, and obstruction of law enforcement. According to Floyd County Jail records, 66-year-old Archie Leon Waits Jr. attempted to close a door on a woman's hand during a domestic dispute. He then resisted arrest, saying he would kill the police officer and the officer's family. A homeless man was arrested on drug charges at Calhoun Highway and Clements Road in the Shannon area on Wednesday. According to Floyd County Jail records, 28-year-old Brent Wiley Watson was in possession of methamphetamine, which he discarded by the side of the roadway before he was approached by police. Watson is charged with possession of meth and abandonment of dangerous drugs. A Somerville man is accused of showing a bit too much in the parking lot of the movies at Mount Berry Square. According to the arrest warrant, an employee of the theater was sitting in her car when she noticed a vehicle driven by 48-year-old Gary Lee Gilbert driving around the parking lot. She thought it was odd and began recording on her cell phone. Gilbert then parked and got out of his vehicle. He was wearing a dress, a bra, and a thong, which he removed. As he sat, the dress rode up, exposing his private parts. Gilbert is charged with misdemeanor public indecency. More news and video online at WRGANews.com. 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
0: .737 on John Davenport Drive, 75 degrees on Rome's north side this morning. Goose gets an award and then absconds from town. We got scout, but we're gooseless this morning.
1: That's right. So,
0: good morning to you.
1: Good morning. How are you?
0: Good. Very good.
1: Good.
0: Very good.
1: Good.
0: Very good. Very good. So that was a nice ceremony Monday night for Linda and all the fire guys there to all the gang to support her.
1: It was, yes.
0: Her husband was a little late getting his camera out to take pictures, and I leaned over and I said, "You better take a picture of this."
1: That's funny. I had mine up for backup, so we were good. We got photos. But yes, it was very nice. Thank you to the City Commission and then also the County Commission the next night.
0: Next night, yeah.
1: Yes, for honoring her. So yes, it was definitely well deserved.
0: Yeah, rising star.
1: I know. She cracks me up every time she says, "I'm more like a burning out star." And I'm like, "Oh, my goodness gracious." Yep.
0: Yes. Well, what is happening in the world of safety this morning?
1: So today we're going to talk about a very small hazard that is often overlooked, but is can be a cause for a fire.
0: Okay.
1: So, and that thing would be dust. Yes, I know. I'm not talking about, like, you know, on your furniture by no means. I'm talking about it building up.
0: Building up,
1: yes.
0: Maybe even around electrical outlets.
1: Absolutely, yes. So keeping, like, cleaning out dust with the filters, they can stop, like, dangerous heat buildup, and it also removes, like, a fuel source that can actually catch on fire. Any type of machinery pulls air, whether it's going to be hot air, cool air, it has to have that airflow to keep that, first off, that machine working correctly and keeping that machine cool. And if it gets blocked, that machine can overheat and then it can cause a fire.
0: Did you get a degree in mechanical engineering?
1: It sounds like it. I know. It sounds like I ate my Wheaties or something today. It did sound smart. And look, I was looking at you when I said it. So, see, I didn't.
0: No notes.
1: I know, no notes.
0: Got it committed to memory.
1: That's right. Research. No, I'm just kidding. So we have to keep those things clean. And some people don't even realize these items are in their home until it's too late, and they're like, oh, I didn't know I was supposed to do that. So some examples are dryers. We already know, keep the lint filters, like, keep those clean. Do not let it build up. And then also, I always do this twice a year, but I clean out, like, take the lint filter out, and then also clean the lint that has, like, escaped past the filter, and because it will build up in there, and it's crazy.
0: Do you do that when you spring forward and fall back?
1: I do, yeah.
0: Okay.
1: Yes. And so clean all the lint out. And but then also window units, air conditioner units, this actually happened this week. We have a small one that we keep in our bedroom, a window unit, and we just use it on occasion.
0: Mm-hmm.
1: Well, and it never just stays on. Anyhow, I told my husband, I was like, what is that smell? And he said, I don't know. And I said, when's the last time we cleaned that filter out? And he said, what? And I thought, oh my goodness.
0: Does he ever go off on you for being so conscious of safety stuff?
1: Yes, they're like, mama. And I'm like, but you know what? It's okay, because I'm preventing something from happening.
0: There you go.
1: And so when I went to pull it, and so, yes, it can happen to anyone, even to those that teach this all the time. So that's why I thought, hey, this is going to be a good example. So, yeah, be sure to clean those filters out. Heaters, when it starts, we don't need them right now, but when it does start changing over, once you pull those heaters out of storage, make sure you clean the filters before you even plug them in and wipe all the dust off. Shop vacs. So this was another one that happened to a captain in my office. And I thought, okay, this is two instances that dust, you know, has caused issues in a filter. He had a shop vac that he had on his carport, and he said he hadn't used it in about 3 years. And he didn't dust it off or anything. When he went to plug it up, caught on fire.
0: Oh, my goodness.
1: And so, thankfully, I mean, he was able to extinguish it, and
0: right.
1: He unplugged it and everything. But and he threw it away, and he said it could have been prevented if he had taken if he had blown off the dust
0: right.
1: and cleaned the filter. So that's what
0: now,
1: it was.
0: Not to do a commercial for anybody, mm-hmm. Shasta, but is it a good idea to have your ventilation, your entire ventilation system maybe blown out once a year, once every other year, something like that? I mean, I don't know how
1: like
0: much...
1: Like on your central heat and air?
0: Yeah, yeah.
1: I mean, yeah, definitely. We want you to clean those duct works and stuff like that. But one little thing is also change those filters inside your home.
0: Right, right.
1: Yes. And it's got to have the airflow. And, yeah, your whole system won't work good if it's clogged and stuff.
0: Right.
1: And another thing that we look over, exhaust fans in bathrooms. So, I mean, if you think about it, like, if you have, we have two daughters, and we all have long hair, and when we dry our hair, I mean, just think about all the hair that's going everywhere, and then, you know, you have just normal dust in the air.
0: Not an issue at my house.
1: Yeah. it can get, you know, stuck to it. And one of my friends, last year, she had a fire at her house, and it started from the bathroom exhaust fan.
0: Well, the good news about that at my house is that the bathroom exhaust fan hasn't worked in quite a while.
1: Oh, really?
0: The motor's been out, and it reads quite a racket, and it's just not something, you know, not having kids or anything around
1: yeah.
0: the house. I just, when I shower, I just leave the door open, and it just sort of escapes.
1: Right. Oh, yeah. But make sure you clean those off. You take a vacuum cleaner. That's what I did at ours at the house, and vacuum off the outside of it so it can have that airflow. And then... hair dryers. I know it's something small, but anytime, like I said, a machine's sucking in that air to keep it cooled
0: yeah.
1: off and having to use that,
0: yeah.
1: that's where we have to make sure that airflow is not blocked. So, yes, keep all of that kind of stuff clean and just check it regularly.
0: All good information
1: yes.
0: this morning. All good information. If folks need to... reach you all to get some tips or maybe schedule an education session.
1: Yes, call soon because
0: you're filling up.
1: We are filling up. Yes, that's what I've done all week.
0: You guys are rock stars.
1: Oh,
0: I mean, it's like a concert.
1: It's an
0: information concert.
1: I feel like after this week we've booked a global concert. Yes, but which is a fantastic thing. But yes, people can give us a call at 706-236-4540. And or you can even book us on our website.
0: Okay, yes. Awesome. Mm-hmm. Thank you much. Hope you have a great weekend.
1: You too.
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7: When the clouds roll in and the rain begins to fall,
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32: 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I'm John Thayer.
33: The Atlanta Braves are back at home tonight when the Braves take on the Arizona Diamondbacks at Truist Park. Chris Sale will get the start for Atlanta. He's 12-7 with a 2.20 ERA. Brandon Pfaadt will start for Arizona. He is 6-1 on the year. The Atlanta Falcons are set to open up preseason play tonight. The Falcons will be at home as they take on the Denver Broncos inside Mercedes-Benz Stadium. The NASCAR Cup Series back in action tomorrow night in Richmond, Virginia at Richmond Raceway. It's the Saturday night race in the Cookout 400. PGA Tour's in the playoffs. Today it's round number two of the FedEx St. Jude Championship. 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
16: Heat advisory will kick in at noon. It's in effect until 8 o'clock tomorrow evening. Dangerously hot weather, and believe it or not, it'll actually be hotter by Sunday. A couple of showers, thunderstorms again rolling around this afternoon. Otherwise, hazy, hot, humid, 95. Heat index close to 105. Storm chance early tonight, 75. Isolated storms tomorrow afternoon, mid-90s. Heat index at least 105. From the Weather Channel, Ray Stager.
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11: Fox News. I'm Gianna Gelosi. Accused United Healthcare CEO killer Luigi Mangione going to be back in federal court. He's expected to plead guilty to federal stalking charges without a plea deal on the table. Fox's Brian Yenis tells us why.
0: So if Mangione pleads guilty to federal crimes, a legal fight could then play out over the fate of the New York State case. The Manhattan DA's office would have to successfully argue that the federal stalking charges are different enough from the state's second-degree murder charges to move forward.
11: Democratic senators are concerned about the USS Abraham Lincoln at sea for nearly 9 months supporting operations in the Middle East.
1: Democrat Senator Richard Blumenthal raising concerns of supply shortages, water contamination, plumbing issues, and deteriorating mental health in a letter to Secretary Hegseth.
11: It's Fox's Jackie Heinrich. The Navy sending the USS George Washington to relieve the Lincoln. 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
6: First News with Doug Walker.
4: Give me a quick drum roll. We got my friend John McClellan back in the house this morning. John, it's awfully good to see you. And it's awfully good to be talking football.
12: It is. Regular season actually got underway in Georgia the last two nights with a couple of Corky Kell classic games each one. Three of them were one-sided. Last night, that Roswell-Walton game was a good ball game. I mean, I stayed up and watched the end of that thing, and Roswell won that game. But, North Gwinnett just killed Grayson. The rest of them were pretty one-sided games. And the regular season gets underway tonight for Unity Christian locally. The GAPPS and GISA, the two private school associations that some private schools are in, are getting the jump over the rest of the public school regular seasons. Unity Christian hosts Young Americans Christian. And Unity Christians pretty much had their number the last few years. And Unity's won two state championships in 3 years in that GAPPS nine-man Class AA. And I don't care. Yeah, people will say, well, they're only 12 schools. I think 14 schools this year in that classification. But you win your you got to beat any year, and there's something to be said for that. But they should beat Young Americans Christian pretty handily, and then they got to go against the team they beat, go to LaGrange to play Lafayette Christian next week. Our public schools are in scrimmage action tonight.
4: Right.
12: There were some scrimmages last week. Model played Pickens a week ago. Darlington played Banks County and Pepperell met at Daresville. But tonight, two of the games are in town. Rome Wolves will be at Barron Stadium hosting North Paulding. And North Paulding, typically these days, is a really good
4: football program.
12: So that game's going to be at 7:30. The Rome band will be there. I mean, you know, it's
4: a full-blown game.
12: A full-blown thing with the Wolf Walk starting, you know, and the whole bit. Pepperell Dragons will be at home tonight against Rockmart. And, you know, Rockmart's ranked as high as fourth in the state. But last week in their preseason scrimmage, the varsity half of their preseason scrimmage, Bremen shut them out 10-0, and which was
4: a little bit of a surprise.
12: I mean, Bremen's a good football program. You know, and competitive every week, but that was a surprise. But, because Rockmart, you know, they've got
4: a coaching change this year. So.
12: Yeah, Rick Finley came from Bowdoin, and where he has won four straight state championships, and it's just a phenomenal history there.
4: Yeah.
12: Just have to see. Model goes up to Sonoraville, and you're going to be.
4: I'll be up there for that one
12: tonight.
4: I don't think Sonoraville. I think it's going to be a bit of a down year.
12: Yeah.
4: Just to be very honest.
12: Although Maxwell Ratings is picking them to make playoffs, but they're picking six teams out of that region to make the playoffs, so we'll see.
4: Yeah.
12: Armurchie's going to Gordon Central tonight, and Coosa's going to Northwest Whitfield tonight. Mm-hmm. Darlington is not scrimmaging tonight. And then, of course, everything gets underway regular season. Everybody's in action a week from tonight.
4: Yeah, yeah. Well, I know you'll be up at the press box at Barron and whatnot. We were up there last week for the intra-squad scrimmage. Yeah, and John, just reflecting back and being straight out, I couldn't make up my mind. I thought first, yeah, the defense was really, really good.
12: And I think the defense is really good.
4: And I do think they're really good.
12: I do think the defense is really good.
4: The offense, however, has got some growing to do.
12: Well, you lost the two receivers to Georgia Tech.
4: Yeah.
12: You lost Darnell Collins and Jeremy Winston to Georgia Tech.
4: Right.
12: Aiden McPherson, you know, it was a family thing that required a relocation to down near the Florida line. And last week in Thomas County Central scrimmage, I forget who they were scrimmaged against. It was somebody, one of those good Southwest Georgia. He accounted for 5 touchdowns in that game.
4: Yeah.
12: And he has been listed preseason first team all state at quarterback. Rome has a freshman at quarterback. They have new receivers. They do. Jeremy Ferguson is a pretty good running back as a senior.
4: Tylan Simpson is a more than adequate receiver as well.
12: And Rome does have some experience and size on the offensive line. But you've got North Paulding tonight, which is a tough scrimmage. You've got Carrollton next week, which the observers are saying this is probably the best Carrollton team in Carrollton history.
4: Oh, my God.
12: And if you know Carrollton football history.
4: Oh, OMG.
12: I mean, Carrollton was already experienced, and they have 3 transfers coming, top-notch transfers. They got a running back from Carver of Columbus, who won state in AAA,
4: right,
12: and who was their leading rusher last year. They've got another player coming in from Benedictine, which is a top-notch program,
4: yeah,
12: and a really good player coming from Kennesaw Mountain. And, you know, it's just going to
4: be – richer.
12: It's going to be tough to beat that Carrollton program this year. For anybody to beat that Carrollton program during the regular season, they're either ranked first or second, depending on what survey out there. You know, the AJC has them ranked in the Georgia High School Football Daily AJC rankings that Todd Holcomb puts together, second behind Buford. But they could easily finish first against Buford. But, you know, there are other games next week. Pepperell travels to Dade County next week. Our Mercy takes on Banks County, Coosa Murray County. Darlington will play at Christian Heritage, who is usually good. And Model will host Walker, who is not very good.
4: Yeah.
12: And Pepperell will be playing, I think I said Dade County.
4: Yeah. All right, my friend, the clock unfortunately has got us. We are excited that you're back with us, and we look forward to you each Friday morning at this time.
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14: This is a Bloomberg Money Minute. Flock Safety is tightening privacy rules around its automated license plate readers after backlash over alleged misuse and surveillance. The company will cut default data storage from 30 days to 7, require a reason for searches, and add new monitoring to flag suspicious searching activity. Flock's license plate reader network has expanded to more than 120,000 cameras. The recent controversies have driven some communities to cancel Flock contracts. The S&P 500 is at a record high as traders dial back expectations for Federal Reserve interest rate hikes. Technology shares have lifted stocks as investors pile into semiconductor and other AI-related stocks. And Nintendo's new Pokemon Pocopia game topped 5 million in sales since its March launch. The hit is all... helping to fuel demand for the Switch 2, giving investors more confidence that Nintendo can bounce back after its stock plunged nearly 30% earlier this year. Courtney Donahoe, Bloomberg Radio.
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16: Cases in two high-profile murders back in court in two states. I'm Dave Anthony, Fox News. One's a federal case in New York City.
9: In a few hours, we could see Luigi Mangione stand in front of the judge and admit to the two federal stalking charges that resulted in the death of UnitedHealthcare CEO Brian Thompson.
16: But it's not a plea deal with federal prosecutors, who could still push for a life sentence for Mangione. Fox's Chanley Painter also reports from outside the court his lawyers may later use that plea to avoid a state trial because of New York's double jeopardy laws.
9: Prosecutors will have to successfully argue that the federal stalking charges are different enough from the state second-degree murder charges for their case to move forward.
16: In South Carolina, a hearing for Alec Murdaugh before a new trial, months after an appeals court overturned his convictions in the 2021 murders of his wife and son.
10: Some pretrial motions the judge is expected to consider include requests to move the trial to Charleston. Murdaugh's defense is arguing that intense media saturation and his family ties to the local legal system could sway the jury pool.
16: Fox's Nate Foy. The fight isn't over at the Kennedy Center in Washington.

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4: Dangerous heat advisory through tomorrow evening. That'll likely get extended. Warm morning and hot afternoon with hazy sunshine mixing with clouds. Maybe some isolated showers, thunderstorms. 95 heat index close to 105. Tonight, storms early, partly cloudy overnight, 75. Isolated afternoon thunderstorms tomorrow in the mid-90s. Heat index at least 105. Even hotter Sunday. From the Weather Channel, Ray Staging.
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5: Plans for a proposed data center at the Batty Business Complex in West Rome have been axed. Good morning in the News Talk 98.7 News Center. I'm David Crowder. Rome Floyd County Development Authority Chair Jimmy Byers confirmed to the Rome News Tribune that Atlas Development had ended its agreement with the Development Authority, although no reason was given. In August of 2025, the Development Authority signed a term sheet to sell the Batty Business Complex in a deal worth $5.7 million for the remaining 100 acres of the North Division Street site. The data center plan was opposed by a number of local residents, primarily those who live in the Somerville Park neighborhood. The Georgia Downtown Association is slated to hold its annual conference in Rome next week. The conference, which is on Tuesday and Wednesday, attracts downtown professionals from across the state to network, learn, and grow through a variety of session topics and tours.
6: Those are downtown associations and authorities from across the state will be here. I think the number I'd heard was like 300. Anyway, look forward to them being in town. Hopefully everybody's on their best behavior while they're here.
5: Rome City Commissioner Harry Brock, the conference is designed to further educate individuals on issues affecting downtown development on a national and statewide level, reinforcing existing downtown development efforts, and help plan for future initiatives. It is a conduit to promote downtown and economic development through public awareness, governmental relations, and education. A highlight of the conference is the Georgia Downtown Awards Ceremony, where the accomplishments of organizations and individuals who have demonstrated outstanding achievement and improvement in Georgia's traditional downtowns are celebrated. Georgia gubernatorial candidate Keisha Lance Bottoms will be in Rome next week and will be the keynote speaker during the Floyd County Democratic Party's 2026 Georgia Giants Dinner. The dinner is on Friday, August 21st at the Rome Civic Center. Doors open at 6 p.m. In addition to Bottoms' keynote speech, attendees will hear from Josh McLaurin, Democratic candidate for Lieutenant Governor, and Nikki Porcher, Democratic candidate for Labor Commissioner. Tickets are available now and must be purchased in advance. There will be no ticket sales available at the door, and the event is anticipated to sell out. Bottoms is squaring off with Republican Rick Jackson in November for the state's top job. A Center, Alabama woman was arrested following a traffic stop in the 6,000 block of Black's Bluff Road on Wednesday. According to Floyd County jail records, a vehicle driven by 55-year-old Anita Bagley Holtzclaw was stopped for failure to maintain a lane. She was then found with methamphetamine, amphetamine, and Lortab, along with a glass pipe with residue. Holtzclaw is charged with possession of meth, possession of a Schedule II controlled substance, possession of drug-related objects, and driving under the influence of drugs. More news and video online at WRGANews.com. 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
7: 10 minutes, almost 11 minutes after 8 o'clock at Rome's First News this morning. We are at about 77 degrees. And it's gonna start cranking up here real quickly here before long. 94 the high predicted today. I wouldn't be a bit surprised if we didn't pop out maybe a couple of degrees even warmer than that.
8: Yeah, it's let's throw in the humidity.
7: Yeah, throw in that feels like temperature.
8: Well, the feel. Let's see, humidity 93% right now. Feels. It says it feels like 76, but I'm like, okay, well, it's hot and humid. It's going to be a hot one today. It was a hot one yesterday.
9: Well, mine says feels like 82 already.
8: See, the two different apps.
9: Two different apps, yeah.
8: Two separate opinions on these things.
9: Yeah.
8: For right here in Rome, Georgia. mine feels like it's not. It's more humid. Yours feels like it feels hotter.
9: Yeah.
8: Take care of your pets, folks, too. Man, don't forget forget to give them some shade, some fresh water. Would you like to drink hot water on a summer day because you're thirsty?
9: Mm-hmm.
8: If that's what happens if you leave your bowl outside, especially if it's in the sun, that the water gets warm. I mean, it could get really warm, and you wouldn't want to drink it either. Might stick your foot in it to cool it off, but you're not going to drink
9: it. You're not going to cool it off much.
8: You're not going to cool it off much. So give your pets fresh water. Give them some shelter where they can get out of the, a little lean-to where they can get out of the sunlight.
9: The place to be right now is up in the Cahuttas at the snorkeling hole.
8: Okay. I was just going to say Antarctica.
9: No. I mean, up there at the intersection of the Jackson-Conestoga Rivers.
8: Okay.
9: Man, that water's cool coming out of those mountains.
8: I bet that place is crowded.
9: And, it's not as crowded. The one that's kind of out of the way, no longer, though, is Holly Creek. Holly Creek, outside of Chatsworth, kind of on the back side of, right, of Fort Mountain, used to be my go-to place. But a large community in the Dalton area has discovered that.
8: Okay.
9: And
8: that's their place now.
9: That's their place now. And I think the trout have pretty much absconded.
8: Like, okay, we're done here.
9: Too many kids in the stream.
8: Yeah.
9: And that's cool. That's... I think it's nice that the family unit stays together. When I go that far back in the woods, though, I'm not looking for 80 kids.
8: Right.
9: So the snorkeling hole, they haven't found that one yet. But
8: how deep is it?
9: Keith, in me and most of the places when you wade out there, it is waist to sternum deep. So with you, it's probably
8: over my head.
9: Well, no, yeah, probably
8: folks,
9: mid.
8: He just called me. He called me short.
9: Mid chest.
8: I am 5'10". Well, maybe 5'9" and a quarter. This
9: maybe mid chest. But you got to watch out for the only tricky thing about that up there is the rocks are really slick.
8: Yeah.
9: I mean, they have been worn down
8: right. For
9: years and years and years. And it's easy to slip and fall in. Of course, it's very refreshing when you do that.
8: I like the way you called me short there, and I didn't even know it. And then not long ago, I see Dr. Jason Harrison. Some of y'all may know Dr. Harrison. And he said, Keith, you got a little extra bark on you. I'm going, did you just call me fat? He said, no. I said, yes, you did. Yeah,
9: oh,
8: you did,
9: goodness.
8: Doc. Hey, you call me fat. I'm fine. Hey, I'm pretty easygoing. When you're friends with somebody, you laugh
9: a
8: about
9: little
8: it.
9: Like, extra
8: yeah,
9: bark.
8: A little extra bark. So, Doc, if you're listening, that stuck with me. I've been using that line. Now, yeah, I got a little extra bark on you.
9: I may borrow that one as well. I like
8: bark. A little extra bark on you.
9: I like that.
8: Hey, if you haven't, we've been mowing all summer long. Hopefully you checked your mower blades because they could probably be pretty dull. Make sure you keep them sharp. A sharp blade is a much better cut, and we're winding it down. You think about it, we're mid August.
9: Yeah,
8: and I was thinking about day length today. Going, oh man, it's I was at the office probably about 6:30, and it was still kind of dark.
9: Mm-hmm.
8: And it will be darker earlier. I don't know what the sunset time is today. I haven't paid attention to that, but it's not what it was back in June.
9: No,
8: and day length is the number one trigger that starts plants going It's time to think about going dormant. So those warm season grasses are going to start slowing down some. And by mid-September, you're going to be getting close to your last cutting.
9: What about the warm season dandelions?
8: Oh, yeah, they'll probably come on. They may be short day, long night plants. Never heard of, what'd you call them again?
9: Short day dandelions.
8: I never heard of them. They're a winter plant. So short day, long night, that is a winter plant that will come on in the fall or February, March. And, as a kid, you used to grab those things up and blow them.
9: Uh-huh.
8: And I always thought, well, maybe that's why my dad was cringing, because I was blowing dandelion seeds everywhere. And a seed that's a weed or a weed seed, oh, they all germinate 100%.
9: They propagate easily.
8: Now, if you try to plant one, it's going to die. You let it scatter, it's going to be just fine. Time to plant some fall bulbs, such as your crocus and sternbergia, and there's several of them. There's one of my favorites is Naked Ladies. It's not because they're naked ladies. They're naked ladies because they're a stalk that has no leaves.
9: Be careful
8: on.
9: When you're talking about planting naked ladies.
8: Planting naked ladies outside. They are a long stalk with a flower on top. They're kind of a lily. With no, they have no foliage on it until you get up to the flower. So it's bare. So it's a naked lady. Yeah, there's blackberry lilies, and then you have lilies that just come up out of nowhere. I mean, now there's been some they've already bloomed and come and gone, but they are the tiger lilies. You'll see them in the ditch. I call them just ditch lilies. You can dig them up and transplant them, folks. They grow. They don't last like our bred ones do. A lot longer. Let's see what else we got.
9: I tell you, let me ask you about one. I think I saw it on public broadcasting, maybe TV. They were talking about planting tulips, and they said to get a toilet paper roll. Uh-huh. Not the toilet paper itself, but when the roll's done, and put the bulb down in that toilet paper roll and plant it down.
8: Now what? I'm not following.
9: Would you put the bulb?
8: No.
9: The bulb would go inside the cardboard.
8: Yeah,
9: if you
8: but
9: will.
8: I'm not. Some of that cardboard can be treated. It might not do real well. I've seen them also talk about putting them in egg. How to design something using egg cartons, paper egg cartons. Some of that stuff is treated that may not rot as quick as you want it to, and you're not going to pound that. Toilet paper roll down in the ground. You're going to dig a hole anyway, so you might as well just stick it in the ground.
9: Okay.
8: And you can get bulb planters. They're going to end of a drill. Just don't drill too deep. Don't get overzealous and go, well, you drilled that one too far down.
9: What a tulip? What's the depth for a tulip?
8: Usually about as deep as they are. So you take their height and then go twice that. So if the bulb's 1 inch tall, 2 inches is the max. And if you don't know which way's up or down on it, which you usually can tell, lay it sideways. Now he'll figure it out. But if you point it the wrong direction,
9: well, it's like an egg, isn't it? The broader beam is at the bottom.
8: Most of the time, you'd think so. Depends on something, unless it's messed up.
9: Okay, all right. Well, we'll be back with Keith. More insightful information.
8: Or useless.
9: No, this is insightful stuff today.
8: I haven't talked about
9: planning naked ladies. Yeah.
10: In December 1947, a meeting in Daytona Beach changed racing forever. 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
16: 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I'm John Thayer.
17: The Atlanta Braves are back at home tonight when the Braves take on the Arizona Diamondbacks at Truist Park. Chris Sale will get the start for Atlanta. He's 12-7 with a 2.20 ERA. Brandon Font will start for Arizona. He is 6-1 on the year. The Atlanta Falcons are set to open up preseason play tonight. The Falcons will be at home as they take on the Denver Broncos inside Mercedes-Benz Stadium. The NASCAR Cup Series back in action tomorrow night in Richmond, Virginia at Richmond Raceway. It's the Saturday night race in the Cookout 400. PGA Tour's in the playoffs. Today it's round number 2 of the FedEx St. Jude Championship. 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
18: News, I'm Roxanne Evans. So Luigi Mangione is expected in federal court this morning where he could plead guilty in the killing of United Healthcare CEO Brian Thompson.
19: Any sentence would be up to the judge in this case.
18: Fox's Chanley Painter outside the courthouse in New York. Serious concerns about poor living conditions aboard the USS Abraham Lincoln. It's been at sea for more than 250 days supporting operations against Iran. The USS George Washington now heading to the Middle East to replace it. In Ohio, Democrat Sherrod Brown leading Republican John Husted in the latest Fox News poll by an 8-point lead, with inflation being the defining issue.
12: Brown has more enthusiasm, with 97% of Democrats saying they'll vote for him. 87% of Republicans say they'll vote for Husted.
18: Fox's Jessica Rosenthal. 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
21: 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Really helpful.
22: If you've ever played high school ball, football, baseball, college sports, even a pickup game, all those little dings that we get, oh, we're tough, rub it out, you'll be fine. Yeah, well, 10 or 20 years later, that dysfunction now becomes an arthritis more times than not.
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4: Heat advisory will kick in at noon. It's in effect until 8 o'clock tomorrow evening. Dangerously hot weather, and believe it or not, it'll actually be hotter by Sunday. A couple of showers, thunderstorms again rolling around this afternoon. Otherwise, hazy, hot, humid, 95. Heat index close to 105. Storm chance early tonight, 75. Isolated storms tomorrow afternoon, mid-90s. Heat index at least 105. From the Weather Channel, Ray Staging.
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9: 8:24 here on John Davenport Drive. We've got Keith Meichler in the house this morning. And
8: Is it going to be dry?
9: Yeah.
8: It's going to be dry. So we're drying out some. Because this week, we've only had a little over a quarter inch of rain this week. And we are an inch and a quarter above average for the year. So it's getting that time of the year that things start drying out.
9: Yeah.
8: For sure. And it's National Creamsicle Day.
9: And are those the orange ones?
8: That's the sherbet.
9: Oh, right. Yeah.
8: So it's Frank Epperson, a young boy from Oakland, California, accidentally invented the first frozen treat on a stick. He left a mixture in 1905, left a mixture of powdered soda water and a stirring stick on his porch overnight, discovering it frozen solid the next morning. I'm going to San Francisco. In Oakland, California, it was frozen solid. Internet
9: must
8: information.
9: Must have been winter.
8: He later commercialized his Epsicle in 1922, but I guess the Epsicle didn't sell real well, so he changed it to the Popsicle. And the Creamsicle variation with ice cream, you know, there you go. That's it.
9: That's a good.
8: I mean, it's National Creamsicle Day, so rush to the grocery stores, get you a box of creamsicles, and take home. And enjoy.
9: They won't last long in this weather.
8: No, you might not even be able to get them home. What else have I got here? Oh, if you had some blackberries this past year and they're done, those canes need to be cut off. Next year's canes are coming up, and you need to tie those up so they don't lay down on the ground. So there's primacanes and floracanes, and you want to make sure you got the right one. And I'll get them backwards every time, but make sure that the one that fruited this year are the ones you remove. The one coming up and growing right now that has nothing on it but green foliage and looks really nice, that's going to produce your fruit next year. Just keep that in mind. And let's see, we talked about sharpening the more blades, planting fall bulbs. What else have I got? With all the rainfall we've got, I've had several phone calls about different diseases on hydrangeas and black spot on roses. And, you know, folks, it's, when a leaf is damaged, you don't put a fungicide on it and it repairs it. It keeps the newer foliage from coming out from getting it. So once a leaf is damaged, it's damaged. The best thing you can do is clean everything up really well underneath your plants. As all the leaves fall off, clean everything up, put down some fresh mulch. And use a fungicide then on your plants. And, you know, and I could tell you different fungicides, and you'd look around town all day long. Best thing to do is just go to the garden centers and ask, hey, we need to get a fungicide to treat our plants with. And there's a couple brand names like Fertilome Systemic Fungicide 2, Spectracide Immunox, Daconil, which is, you know, the old standby chlorothalonil product that we've had for years. There's a lot of them out there. You just got to go find them.
9: That sounds like good advice.
8: So that's one thing with all the and also for your lawn too. We've had a lot of lawn issues, a lot of brown patches stuff in our lawns because of the heat and humidity. Same thing. Go get a fungicide. You can get some granular ones for your lawn. I know I've already seen them at Home Depot and Lowe's and your other garden centers. So yep, that'll help you out as well too. And with the granular fungicides, you do need a little bit of rain on them to get them rinsed off into the soil surface or right there at the soil. Just keep that in mind. You might need a little bit of water on it. If you haven't soil tested in a while, you know, that's still possible at 706-295-6210. We'll take your credit card now. We started taking people's credit cards. They don't like what we do with them, but we took them.
9: No, that's uptown,
8: yeah,
9: buddy.
8: So, yeah, we've moved uptown. We take credit cards now. We finally got a machine. Now, you'll never recoup the cost of the machine because the machine was like $700. And it has to have all this protection and stuff on it. So come by. We'll be glad to take your credit card. I tried it out and put 10 cents on mine. Just to see if it'd work. They said, well, you want us to refund it? I'm like, no, I don't want you refunding the 10 cents. We're good.
9: You're smarter than I am. Yeah. You're smarter than I am.
8: I want my 10 cents back, guys.
9: When I checked the Community Foundation for Greater Rome's website for making a donation to our Cherokee memorial.
8: Right.
9: I should have put 10 cents on it. I put $150.
8: You know, see, I got a new name. You can just call me Short Bark.
9: Short Bark. All right, my friend. We need to find a day before too terribly long. I mean, I'm dead serious now. And ride up and take you to the snorkeling hole.
8: I need to see the snorkeling hole.
9: It's a great place.
8: Probably over my head.
9: No, I don't think so. No, there may be some holes out there that are, but for the most part, no, it's a piece of cake. And you'll see all these biology students from Tennessee, Georgia.
8: Looking for snail larders.
9: Yeah, exactly. Yeah. Conasauga log perch.
8: Yep.
9: All those little critters.
8: Those are some pretty cool little fish, too.
9: They really are. I used to take the grand girls up there.
8: People don't think much about them, but they're a great indicator of what your stream is.
9: Yes, sir.
8: Folks.
9: Yeah. We would go up there with a 10-gallon aquarium. And we would dip the aquarium in and then take it over to the side.
8: Right.
9: And then the kids would go in with the little dip nets and see how many different species we could catch over the course of a Saturday at the snorkeling hole.
8: Yeah, no.
9: And the most we've ever gotten was 6 different species.
8: And while we're talking about that, I mean, go to the Eco Center. You can see some fish there, too. Got a big tank. Got several tanks.
9: Yeah. But I got a lot of Conasauga log perch over there.
8: Oh, absolutely.
9: Yes, sir. You have a great weekend, my friend.
0: This is a Bloomberg Money Minute. J.P. Morgan terminated its banking relationship with Polymarket last year over regulatory concerns. According to the Financial Times, the Wall Street giant is said to have notified the prediction market platform that it needed to find a new bank in October. Polymarket is now working with a new lender, but the name of the new bank has not been identified. Prediction markets have grown into a multi-billion dollar industry, allowing people to bet on the outcome of everything from politics to celebrity news. Checking on your money, signs that inflation is cooling is strengthening expectations that the Federal Reserve will keep rates steady next month. That has pushed the S&P 500 to a fresh record high. And want to stand out in the brutal entry-level job market? get some specialized skills. Nearly one-third of employers are boosting requirements for experience and skills for entry-level positions, according to a survey by job site ZipRecruiter. With artificial intelligence able to do basic tasks, companies are raising the bar for fresh college graduates. Courtney Dunahoe, Bloomberg Radio.
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1: ABC News, I'm Sherry Preston. Accused CEO killer Luigi Mangione expected to plead guilty today to federal stalking charges related to the murder of UnitedHealthcare CEO Brian Thompson. Outside the courthouse, ABC chief investigative correspondent Aaron Katursky.
2: Mangione has maintained he is not guilty, but sources tell ABC News he is prepared to change his plea as he faces a mountain of evidence, including video of Thompson's murder, the killer approaching from behind and shooting him in the back. Police also said they pulled the murder weapon from his bag.
1: Mangione still faces murder and gun charges in state court. More rain overnight in parts of the Midwest, already facing flooding. Indiana under a state of emergency. Ohio also dealing with high water rescues and evacuations. A late summer heat wave gripping the central plains and southeast. 97 million Americans could face dangerous temperatures this weekend. Democrats demanding an investigation into reports that the crew of the USS Abraham Lincoln has been at sea so long, 200 days without a port call. This is ABC News. Amid growing concerns over privacy, Flock is announcing changes to its automated license plate readers, which scan every plate, passing along time and location to a nationwide database.
3: The CEO of Flock announcing big changes to its system in a video posted on its website.
5: These changes fall into three big areas: privacy, security, and accountability. Together, they mark a new chapter for Flock.
3: In a pre-recorded statement sent to ABC News, CEO Garrett Langley says Flock will change the default data retention period from 30 days to 7 days. And in the next few weeks, the company will roll out something called evidence mode, which will allow detectives to preserve data as evidence for an active investigation.
6: Jacqueline Lee, ABC News, Los Angeles.
1: Ash spewing from Sicily's Mount Etna has forced the closure of the island's largest airport for a fifth day. Millions flocked to Sicily this time of year, marking the height of the summer holiday season in Italy. I'm Sherry Preston, ABC News.
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4: Dangerous heat advisory through tomorrow evening. That'll likely get extended. Warm morning and hot afternoon with hazy sunshine mixing with clouds. Maybe some isolated showers, thunderstorms. 95 heat index, close to 105. Tonight, storms early, partly cloudy overnight, 75. Isolated afternoon thunderstorms tomorrow in the mid-90s. Heat index at least 105. Even hotter Sunday. From the Weather Channel, Ray Staging.
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12: plans for a proposed data center at the Batty Business Complex in West Rome have been axed.
13: Good morning. In the News Talk 98.7 News Center, I'm David Crowder. Rome-Floyd County Development Authority Chair Jimmy Byers confirmed to the Rome News Tribune that Atlas Development had ended its agreement with the Development Authority, although no reason was given. In August of 2025, the Development Authority signed a term sheet to sell the Batty Business Complex in a deal worth $5.7 million for the remaining 100 acres of the North Division Street site. The data center plan was opposed by a number of local residents, primarily those who live in the Somerville Park neighborhood. A number of health screenings will be available this Saturday during the 24th Annual Health Initiative for Men and Women. The event, sponsored by the 100 Black Men of Rome in Northwest Georgia, is from 8 a.m. until noon at the Floyd County Health Department. It is free to all men and women in Rome and surrounding areas, and some of the state's top healthcare professionals will be on hand ready to assist. Available services include cholesterol and glucose checks, blood pressure and body mass index screenings, prostate and colorectal screenings, HIV testing, and hands-on CPR training. The owner of a Cartersville-based flooring manufacturer, his nephew, and a Chinese national are facing a federal indictment on charges of forced labor, conspiracy to commit forced labor, and alien harboring. According to a news release from the U.S. Attorney's Office for the Northern District of Georgia, Zhu Qin, Jiayi Qin, and Jianjun Liu recruited Chinese nationals through their false pretenses to enter the United States on B-1 and L-1 visas to work at Well-Made Industries, a flooring manufacturer in Cartersville. The foreign workers were threatened with physical violence, deportation, and crippling debt. They were forced to work lengthy shifts and were housed in overcrowded and dirty residences. The case is being investigated by Homeland Security Investigations and the Bartow County Sheriff's Office, along with the Georgia Bureau of Investigation. A Lindell man was arrested at his Mark Grove Road home on Wednesday and charged with terroristic threats and acts, simple assault, and obstruction of law enforcement. According to Floyd County jail records, 66-year-old Archie Leon Waits Jr. attempted to close a door on a woman's hand during a domestic dispute. He then resisted arrest, saying he would kill the police officer and the officer's family. A Somerville man is accused of showing a bit too much in the parking lot of the movies at Mount Berry Square. According to the arrest warrant, an employee of the theater was sitting in her car when she noticed a vehicle driven by 48-year-old Gary Lee Gilbert driving around the parking lot. She thought it was odd and began recording on her cell phone. Gilbert then parked and got out of his vehicle. He was wearing a dress, a bra, and a thong, which he removed. As he sat, the dress rode up, exposing his private parts. Gilbert is charged with misdemeanor public indecency. More news and video online at WRGANews.com. 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
9: About 21 minutes away from 9 o'clock, the news roundtable. Hail, hail, the gang is all here today. It's been a while.
14: We got David back.
9: Yeah, we do.
12: Yeah, what's going on in the news today?
15: I don't think anything's happened recently.
9: Bet you can't guess what we're going to talk about for a little bit.
15: Data centers, let's do
9: yeah,
15: this.
9: Yeah, let's talk about it.
15: Or center, or the lack thereof.
9: Yeah, the... Now, just to make it very clear, Atlas Development is the one who pulled out of this.
12: Yes, right. That's what it sounds like.
15: I mean, that is the same development company. And again, this is a developer. This wouldn't be the people that operate the data center. This would be the developer. This is the one that has the kind of like the option on three locations in Floyd County. One of those was Batty, which is the former Northwest Georgia Regional Hospital property. The other two are in the county, one of which being behind Coosa High School. The third would be Highway 53 across from Ball and Lowe's and all that.
9: Up in that area.
15: Yeah, up in that area. We talked about this last week, and I'm not trying to pat myself on the back because I was completely talking out of the air. Zero insider information when I was like, I didn't think that probably was going to happen anyway. And then they made the announcement. I was like, oh.
9: Make you look like a prophet.
15: Exactly.
14: So, well,
9: John Bailey, New Testament prophet.
15: Which we all know I am not, as we've all worked together.
14: And sometimes you could just see the writing on the wall.
15: Yeah,
14: you just get a feeling.
15: I mean, I still have the same feeling about the other two locations too. You know, I can remember a couple of years ago, the guys from Atlas were like, you know, we're gonna reveal our backer. You know, we're gonna it's a big name. Everybody's gonna know it. That kind of stuff, and none of those things have ever happened. And so it feels like, you know, when you watch these construction projects or you know, big projects over time, there's certain things that you look for. Remember The Point. Yeah. Remember that project.
9: Oh, yeah.
15: Right? They even went so far as to, they were consolidating the property. This was
9: corner of Fifth Avenue and Martha Berry.
15: Yeah. So on that property,
9: the
15: where
9: triangle.
15: Where they
9: tore down one of the hotels.
15: I was trying to, was it the Relax Inn?
9: Nah.
15: No, it was the
9: well, maybe it was.
15: It was the
9: pink one.
15: Peach pink colored. Yeah. Where they tore that down and they consolidated the property. So they actually got further than I thought it would. When it started moving, that looked like that was something that was happening. There was money getting put into it. You know, you talk to the people who had the money behind it, they were pretty motivated about that project. And of course, then it died. And these kind of felt that same way too. There was motivation. And then once it slows, there's a point where it's just like, okay, well, what else?
14: Yeah, and John, you know, you go to a lot of planning commission meetings where they'll bring something up,
15: yeah,
14: and you never hear about it again.
15: Yes,
14: they get a rezoning, and then it just goes away. And there's a lot of reasons for that. It could be financial, you know.
9: The largest reason is financial.
14: Yeah,
9: because most of them cannot get a construction or development loan,
15: right,
9: unless their property is zoned correctly.
14: Mm-hmm.
15: And that's it. So usually that rezoning is a first step, not a last step.
14: Right.
15: Right. So somebody, you know, the money people need to know, hey, everything is already in place before we put this stuff in, before we put put skin in the game, if you will.
9: Yeah.
15: And so I don't know. I kept hearing, you know, there's going to be a big reveal. We're going to, you know, and I kept seeing that get pushed back. So
9: now, you want to think of Atlas Development. I'm not sure that we mentioned it last week, but you want to think of them as somebody like who goes around building speculative buildings.
15: Absolutely. Yeah.
9: Because, mm-hmm, I mean, they're the builder, and then they're going to lease it to either Google or Amazon or Cisco.
15: Or hundreds of these companies that you've never even heard of.
9: Right. So,
15: because the companies that I heard may be those companies that were backing it weren't common, you know. They may be big deal.
9: They weren't everyday names.
15: No, they weren't everyday names. They were basically like data center people.
14: And when they signed, you know, we call it a contract. It was actually a term.
15: Yeah.
14: Agreement.
9: Term sheet.
14: Yeah. Which had an out in it, you know. So, and apparently Atlas took advantage of that out in the term sheet.
9: Yeah. So that leads to the question then.
14: What now?
9: What next?
14: Yeah.
9: What next? And you start there, I think, you start with the fact that it was heavy industrial zoning.
14: Mm-hmm.
9: Heavy industrial zoning. Maybe go to the Unified Land Development Code and look what could go in heavy industrial
15: anything
9: zoning.
15: Anything could go there. That's basically it. It's like the open. I mean, you can't have an office park, but I think you can have a chemical company or a tire manufacturer or whatever.
14: Landfill.
15: I'm not saying any of those things are bad. It's just those are things likely.
14: Mm.
15: And I know there's a lot of speculation and misinformation about what surrounds a data center and things like that. But those are things that you're most likely, if you live in a neighborhood near it, you're going to notice it much, much more. But the other interesting thing is, okay, so these two... So that's the city. So remember, there's two governments in Floyd County, the city government and the county government. So that's the city project. Now, the county commission is currently, we already did first reading for a data center ordinance, which puts a lot of restrictions. The only two projects that would essentially grandfather out of those restrictions, even though they have many of them already placed on, especially the one near Coosa.
9: Right.
15: These are the only two things that would be outside of those. Right, because the ordinance is passed after they were, mm-hmm. they were approved.
9: After they were approved.
15: So if those correct. Step back, then every property would be governed by the ordinance as well.
9: Correct.
15: So anyway, it's kind of interesting.
9: And you just know somewhere there are going to have to be data centers. I don't see
15: people use phones.
9: Yeah, the way we use all of this stuff, and of course, I've already read on social media that a lot of the technology behind data centers will be obsolete before they ever get built. I don't know that, but
15: I mean,
9: certainly the technology is evolving.
15: Not only is it evolving, it's evolving very, very rapidly.
9: Yeah.
15: So these are tech companies with a lot of money to throw at this issue. And that's what they're working on. I'm talking about billions with a B, you know, in dollars. I mean, that's common knowledge.
14: I'm waiting for the time when AI determines zoning decisions. You know,
15: Sorry.
14: it's going into everything else. I mean, if you talk to anybody,
15: with the amount of misinformation that's thrown out there, and the amount AI is used as part of those misinformation and campaigns, I would say it's already there.
9: We had a great example of AI after the Christmas Parade Committee met on Tuesday night and decided that this year will be the last year for the mega Santa sleigh, which we can't store anywhere because it's so doggone big. And Gail Johnson comes in the next morning on Wednesday morning, and she's got an AI of Santa riding on the top of one of the quints, and she's got a mini sleigh up on top where the bucket would be.
15: Sure.
9: And I thought, well, that's a cool idea. Y'all got to do sell Troy Brock on this, you know, one night a year. Tell you what, we'll be back. Got to take a quick timeout.
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20: 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I'm John Thayer.
21: The Atlanta Braves are back at home tonight when the Braves take on the Arizona Diamondbacks at Truist Park. Chris Sale will get the start for Atlanta. He's 12-7 with a 2.20 ERA. Brandon Pfaadt will start for Arizona. He is 6-1 on the year. The Atlanta Falcons are set to open up preseason play tonight. The Falcons will be at home as they take on the Denver Broncos inside Mercedes-Benz Stadium. The NASCAR Cup Series back in action tomorrow night in Richmond, Virginia at Richmond Raceway. It's the Saturday night race in the Cookout 400. PGA Tour's in the playoffs. Today it's round number two of the FedEx St. Jude Championship. 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
4: Heat advisory will kick in at noon. It's in effect until 8 o'clock tomorrow evening. Dangerously hot weather, and believe it or not, it'll actually be hotter by Sunday. A couple of showers, thunderstorms again rolling around this afternoon. Otherwise, hazy, hot, humid, 95. Heat index close to 105. Storm chance early tonight, 75. Isolated storms tomorrow afternoon, mid-90s. Heat index at least 105. From the Weather Channel, Ray Staging.
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2: Man, I love this place. I've been surfing here since I was a kid. Now, seeing my grandson out on the water, it means everything to me. Watching him and taking in the blue waves, the sea breeze, the blurry horizon.
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3: Fox News, I'm Roxanne Evans. So Luigi Mangione is expected in federal court this morning where he could plead guilty in the killing of United Healthcare CEO Brian Thompson.
22: Any sentence would be up to the judge in this case.
3: Fox's Chanley Painter outside the courthouse in New York. Serious concerns about poor living conditions aboard the USS Abraham Lincoln. It's been at sea for more than 250 days supporting operations against Iran. The USS George Washington now heading to the Middle East to replace it. In Ohio, Democrat Sherrod Brown leading Republican John Husted in the latest Fox News poll by an 8-point lead, with inflation being the defining issue.
23: Brown has more enthusiasm, with 97% of Democrats saying they'll vote for him. 87% of Republicans say they'll vote for Husted.
3: Fox's Jessica Rosenthal. 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
0: This is First News with Doug Walker.
9: Seven away from nine on John Davenport Drive. We're already up to 80 degrees, headed to 94 before the day is over.
15: Dude, it's hot out there. It is hot out there. I was standing there waiting for you to let me in today, and I was like, God dang.
9: Yeah, open the door,
15: Doug. Sun is kicking. Doug, let me
9: in. I'll be indoors all day today. We've got after I leave here, I go to the city's planning session.
15: Okay.
9: At the forum, so it'll be nice and chilled in there.
15: Yeah, yeah.
9: Although this discussion could get hot on a couple of issues.
15: I would expect so. Mm-hmm. I haven't seen the city meet and not have a kind of a little contentious.
9: It's been an interesting couple of years.
14: But it might be okay because there won't be any cameras.
15: I'll say this. Like, I don't mind a commission committee that has disagreement. I think that's okay.
9: It's
15: like,
9: healthy.
15: I think there's a healthy disagreement. There's a respectful way to disagree. Let's keep it. I mean, the problem is we went a little bit to D.C., you know, where everybody's trying to showboat when there could have been this conversation and there could be respectful disagreement and saying, hey, you know why? You know, we don't see eye to eye on this topic.
9: Mm-hmm.
15: You know,
9: mm-hmm.
15: Here's what I want to see us do. And the other person, here's what I'd like to see us do. And then you can still have respect for each other. That's what I'd like to see. I'd like to see a respectful disagreement. I don't mind disagreement at all. I don't even mind conflict. But, you know, when it's kind of this showboaty trying to make a point.
14: Well, the point of disagreement is that you eventually come to a
15: compromise.
14: Consensus.
15: Yeah.
14: You know, a compromise. And that but just
9: we're not seeing that. A lot of that, are
15: no,
9: we?
15: No, we don't want that, and we don't
14: You know,
15: that
14: from
15: anymore.
14: The top on down, no, you're not seeing a lot of that.
15: The political parties don't reward that. People don't reward that. you know, you see people floating more and more to extremes of political spectrums and then somehow meeting on the other side. You know, we see more and more of that, and the rest of us who want to see a functional government and want to see compromise, you know, I guess we're not loud enough and we don't get rewarded enough in the algorithms on social media when we say that.
9: That's for sure.
15: You know, yeah. So it's like, hey, let's create conflict, and here we are.
9: Now, you're right in terms of we can all agree or disagree, and conflict is in fact healthy. What I get frustrated by is the conflict that is based on erroneous information.
15: And there's so much of that right
9: now. Yeah, and inaccurate, untrue information. On social media last night, there was one post about the data centers. After, well, great, this was, and some people said, but there are five still out there. And I could not resist the urge. And so I posted back, I said, could you enlighten us, please, as to the five that you're talking about?
15: Right.
9: And they proceeded to list four, including the baddie.
15: Right.
9: So then that knocks it down to three.
15: Again, be passionate. Oppose things. Speak your mind.
9: But do it based on facts.
15: Do your research. Pay attention.
9: Yeah.
15: You know, because the more you really pay attention, the more you see, okay, there's a reasonable way to do this. Or there's a, you know, you have people who actually do want to listen until you just attack, and that's all you ever do. And then
9: they blow you off.
15: Why do they not want to listen to you?
9: Yeah.
14: Mm-hmm.
15: You know, it's like,
9: That's an excellent point.
15: Do your homework.
9: Do your homework and be accurate. Be accurate. Well, guys, thank you much. We appreciate it.
15: Absolutely.
9: We'll see what happens between now and next week. But, you know, the one thing we got to look at out at Batty is for future use is the property was bought with SPLOST funds for economic development.
15: Correct. Yep.
9: The state agreed to sell it to us based on the fact, I think that it was to be used for economic development. Yeah. So. Let's again, as you just suggested, let's do some homework.
14: Yeah,
15: absolutely.
9: We'll do that before next Friday.
1: Your morning espresso starts right here. 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
5: You've got to, you know, understand this is a clear and present danger if you don't want this radicalized group to be in charge. I'll tell you right now, if they get the House, they're going to impeach Donald Trump again and again and again and again. God forbid they got the House and Senate. Then they're going to have trial after trial after trial. All progress of the country will stop. Not going to be a good time. And if you're a Trump supporter, maybe you're a Republican angry with some Republicans. You have a right to be, in my view. You do. I'm not happy that they don't, you know, unite more. I don't like that they have a slim majority. I'd like to see their majority grow so they can do more. But you do support Donald Trump and you don't want to see the country come to a standstill. You better get out and vote. If you don't want this country turned upside down, you better get out and vote.
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10: Luigi Mangione will soon be back in court in New York City.
6: I'm Dave Anthony, Fox News. It's a federal courtroom this time where the accused killer is not charged with murder.
10: Luigi Mangione faces two federal stalking charges and could change his plea of not guilty to guilty during the hastily scheduled hearing. Those charges carry a potential life sentence. He's charged in connection with the killing of Brian Thompson, the chief executive of United Healthcare, who was shot outside a Midtown Manhattan hotel in December 2024.
6: Fox's Tanya J. Powers, a guilty plea in the federal case could upend the state murder case against Mangione, which is set to go to trial next month because of New York's double jeopardy laws that could shield him from being tried twice for the same criminal conduct. The U.S.-Iran standoff over the Strait of Hormuz continues. Drones fired at two more oil tankers today in the key shipping waterway, but nobody got hurt. As American forces remain on standby, in case the U.S. resumes bombing Iran.
11: There has been some concern expressed about conditions on board the USS Lincoln by family members of those on board and some lawmakers. But Secretary of War Pete Hegseth said just yesterday that everyone on board, every ship in the Gulf is getting everything they need. And CENTCOM followed that up by saying some of the reporting about conditions on the Lincoln is flat out false.
6: Fox's Jonathan Hunt in Tel Aviv. The Lincoln's been at sea a record 260 plus days. Another ship could relieve the crew. The USS George Washington reportedly headed to the Middle East. Another Russian barrage on Ukraine has killed a mother and her 9-year-old son. As the UN says, July was the deadliest month in Ukraine. 437 civilians killed since the early days of the 2022 Russian invasion. We just got this update to the economy.

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1: There's an attempt in Washington to put President Trump's name back on the Kennedy Center. The board has voted a new wording for the facade, the John F. Kennedy Center for the Performing Arts, restored and renovated by President Donald J. Trump. Democratic Congresswoman Joyce Beatty, whose lawsuit led a judge to order the Trump name removal a few months ago, calls it an attempt to circumvent that ruling. The board also voted to close the Kennedy Center for a two-year renovation with limited events. That same judge had blocked the initial closure plan. Also in Washington, an attempt to end the Trump deployment of National Guard troops in a crackdown on crime.
5: Members of the D.C. Council sent a strongly worded letter to the 20 governors who have National Guardsmen patrolling the streets of D.C., demanding that they recall them back to their home states or territories. The Assistant Attorney General, Colin McDonald, is saying, "I am surprised and saddened that you would show such callousness instead of compassion and care toward your constituents who now live in a city with far less violence and fear, thanks to the National Guard."
1: Fox's Peter Ducey at the White House. Opening statements are set for Monday in Las Vegas, putting Dwayne Davis on trial in Tupac Shakur's murder 30 years after the rapper was killed.
6: A jury of 6 men and 10 women were selected Thursday to hear the case against Dwayne Davis. Prosecutors allege the 63-year-old former leader of the Southside Compton Crips gang orchestrated the 1996 fatal drive-by shooting of Tupac in Las Vegas after a fight involving the rapper's entourage and Davis's nephew. Davis is accused of murder with a deadly weapon with the intent to promote, further, or assist a criminal gang. He's not accused of pulling the trigger, but of providing the gun, charged in 2023 after co-writing a book prosecutors say detailed his involvement. The defense argues it was a work of fiction. Kristen Goodwin, Fox News.
1: On Wall Street, stock futures are mixed. Down for the Dow, up for the Nasdaq. Not much reaction to the worse-than-expected retail sales report. I'm Dave Anthony. This is Fox News.
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10: The heat, the bigger impact than any thunderstorms around the next couple of days. The hottest day of the next three, actually, Sunday. Although it's still going to be 95 today. Heat index just over 105. Isolated late showers and thunderstorms in through early tonight. Overnight partial clouds, 75. Slight chance of an afternoon storm tomorrow. Mid-90s will feel close to 110. Sunny upper 90s on Sunday. From the Weather Channel, Ray Stajic.
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11: I'm so glad you're there. Brian Kilmeade Show coming your direction this hour. We're going to be joined by Dennis Ross, just standing by now. Keep in mind, if you ever want to catch the show, do what everyone's doing. 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So if you can't listen live or you want to review some of the stuff or you only heard 2 days this week ago, at the end of the day, we put the show on and we put certain clips on there of other things I do throughout the day. So everybody's talking about the YouTube channel. And let's get to

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2: Now we turn to Wall Street this morning, where we are seeing the Dow move down 21 points, but the Nasdaq's up 10, the S&P 500 adding 8 points on top of yesterday's record high close. Oil prices, they've not been moving much this morning. They're down a fraction. WTI still $81 a barrel as the standoff continues over the Strait of Hormuz. Iran keeps insisting it has control. Energy Secretary Chris Wright tells Fox.
3: Iran is attempting to hold the world economy hostage and to terrorize their neighbors. They've built up a giant arsenal. So are they causing difficulties in the region? Absolutely. But they have a losing strategy. At the end, that will lead to the collapse of this regime in Iran as their economy gets strangled.
2: At the gas pump, regular is up a fraction. AAA's national average for regular steel, $4.07 per gallon. We got this update to the economy this morning.
4: There was a big pullback in shopping and spending last month. Retail sales declined in July. Economists were expecting a slight increase, and the numbers are down across the board. Overall, retail sales dropped 0.6%, down 0.3% excluding autos, and down 0.2% excluding autos and gasoline.
2: That's Fox's Ginny Cassola. Airlines are under scrutiny. A Democratic congressman is probing the use of AI in ticket pricing.
5: Representative Frank Pallone Jr. in letters to 8 airlines asking for details about how they collect and use consumer data amid allegations of surveillance pricing, writing, "Consumers deserve to know if businesses are using their personal information to manipulate the prices they pay." Several lawsuits have been filed accusing airlines of using consumer data to set prices. Some carriers have insisted that dynamic pricing can also save travelers money on lower demand itineraries.
2: That's Lillian Wu. I'm Dave Anthony, and this is Fox News.
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6: 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But then if you listen to Abdul El-Sayed, his past comments are impossible to justify.
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7: The heat, the bigger impact than any thunderstorms around the next couple of days. The hottest day of the next three, actually, Sunday. Although it's still going to be 95 today. Heat index just over 105. Isolated late showers and thunderstorms in through early tonight. Overnight partial clouds, 75. Slight chance of an afternoon storm tomorrow. Mid-90s will feel close to 110. Sunny upper 90s on Sunday. From the Weather Channel Race Staging.
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6: So glad you're there. It's the Brian Kilmeade Show coming to you from Midtown Manhattan, heard around the country, around the world. Michael Bruckheim is going to be with us at the bottom of the hour. He's a partner at Deep 33, which is recently closed on a $200 million deep tech funding, investing in the infrastructure behind all AI across the U.S. and Israel. And that's the type of combination that we need to compete against China and everybody else that China basically is going to be dragging along. That's another reason to make sure that the fortification between these two allies stay together. We benefit almost as much as Israel benefits from us, but a lot of people, especially on the left, don't understand that right now. Also standing by, Roger Zackheim, Washington Director of the Ronald Reagan Presidential Freedom Foundation and Institute. But before we get to Roger, let's get to the big three.
8: Number three.
9: And now they've pushed an individual like El-Sayed that's been very proud of his very deeply anti-Israel views. He put this situation where a Michigan that could have been a more of a safe seat, we are going to have to defend that.
6: No question, Senator John Fetterman. Some Dems pushing back on socialists and anti-Semitism, like Fetterman. Why is the leadership, like Schumer and Hakeem Jeffries and Pelosi, too scared to do the same?
8: Number two.
10: They believe they can, time is on their side, and they'll ride this thing out as best they can. Their intention number two, as we get

0: closer to the midterms is likely to increase violent and aggressive activity.
1: That is General Jack Keane with me an hour ago on Fox and Friends. Waiting game with Iran and the U.S. as oil becomes the key weapon over bombs. For now, as the region waits, watches, and sweats, while looming over it all is the midterm elections here in America.
2: Number one.
3: We look at our power rankings, Roger. These are the races. There's Alaska, Iowa, Maine, and Ohio that are in the toss-up category. But we've got, you know, North Carolina and Georgia and Michigan and New Hampshire leaning blue.
1: That is true. Brett Baer weighing in last night. Initial polls are in, and the matchups settle in key states. And both sides have reason for concern and reason for hope. Let's bring in Roger Zackheim now. So, Roger, when you look at the matchups, the one thing Republicans got to feel good about flipping a seat is in Michigan, where early on, Rogers on the first poll against El Said is up by 4. Are you convinced that that's a race that Republicans should win?
4: There's no question the Republicans should win that, Brian. But all the momentum, all the energy is coming from the Democratic Socialists. And El Said is probably the most capable political talent Democratic Socialists have, regardless of how he identifies. His policies are just that. And the reason why I think Mike Rogers should win, in addition to the merits and the policies, but the politics alone, is that there's that poll that you're referencing shows that 27%, I believe, of non-DSA Democrats are backing Mike Rogers. So the more Republicans and Republican candidates come out and hold these candidates, these Democratic candidates, accountable on where they stand vis-a-vis DSA policies, whether or not they say they're DSA, whether or not DSA backs them, that will help the Republican candidates.
1: No doubt about it. Keep in mind, he's still campaigning with Hassan Piker. He didn't say he's not. Hassan Piker should be radioactive, blood in the streets of capitalists. The worst thing that ever happened was the Soviet Union collapsing. U.S. deserved 9/11. You don't say that by mistake. You say that because you mean it. You don't say it's a dumb statement. No, for some of you, that's abhorrent, but you meant it. You don't say that by mistake. Roger Zackheim would never say that by mistake. Brian Kilmeade would never say that by mistake. So I don't believe the retraction. But you have Ro Khanna, AOC, and of course, El Said going on that podcast. So this guy thinks he's a power broker. Even the Wall Street Journal says Dems say that he's a problem. What do you think with this personality, this streamer?
4: Well, to me, Piker and El Said are one and the same. And the party leadership knows they're being overturned. They know that the socialists are steamrolling through the party. They're overtaking the infrastructure. I don't look what happened at Wisconsin, for example, right? With how, as an indication that the mainstream or center left Democrats aren't able to hold this off. I think the more sort of accurate takeaway is that she was really darn close. That it was basically one point away. So to me, the momentum of Democratic Socialists is kind of pushing through, ripping across the country. Middle America, the place where you would have thought it would have been stopped, whether you're talking about El Said or these other candidates in Minnesota, for example, it's a huge problem. It's a liability, I think, ultimately, when you get to general elections. But within the Democratic infrastructure, there's a takeover.
1: So I want people at home to know that I'm not overstating this guy's radical nature. This is Hassan Piker, Cut 27.
5: Mao Zedong is one of the great leaders of this world, okay?
6: The fall of the USSR was one of the greatest catastrophes of the 20th century. We must end the American empire.
7: America deserved 9/11, dude. I'm saying it.
8: If you cared about Medicare fraud or Medicaid fraud, you would Rick Scott.
9: Yeah, kill them. Kill those motherfuckers. Murder those motherfuckers in the street. Let the streets soak in their red capitalist blood.
1: Yep, and if you want to be president, you're going to sit down with that guy? What do you think, Roger?
4: I mean, he's getting endorsed left and right. I mean, they know they can't stop it, and I'm happy you pointed out the last set of quotes there, because the violence, the dark underbelly of Democratic Socialists is real. I mean, you look at the case, Brian, of Adam Smith. Democratic congressman, he's the senior Democrat on the House Armed Services Committee, and they are attacking his staff. They are bullying him and his team. They are absolutely relentless in the tactics they employ to take over the party infrastructure. Adam Smith is not a card-carrying kind of center, left Democrat. This is somebody who
1: he's a big Trump critic.
4: Yeah. But it's not enough for them. And so I think that the emphasis is not just on this anti-American set of platforms, anti-constitutional positions, but it's also the tactics they employ, which is really dangerous.
1: He's just like, where's a true leader? Just say, hey, listen, they shouldn't be in our party. I'm going to work it out. It's not the DNC is out of money. They're buried in debt. They have to take out a loan on their building in order to pay support any of these programs. They blew a lot of their money in runoff elections. So I want you to hear Akeem Jeffries, who wants to be speaker on C-SPAN, when asked, cut 30.
10: You've got the Democratic Socialists of America, DSA, with several candidates who are on the ballot headed into these midterm elections. Your thoughts on what that energy, how that represents some of the change that you are talking about that's happening in the progressive wing of your party?
11: Yeah, so I think we'll see, you know, what happens in terms of what the caucus looks like on the other side of the midterm election. Certainly our focus right now is making sure that we win as many seats as we can in November.
1: He doesn't want to make a statement. I mean, come on, you're going to tell me Mitch McConnell wouldn't make a statement? You know that he was speaking out. You know John Boehner was speaking out, how the Tea Party drove him crazy. And the Tea Party just wanted more fiscal responsibility. The Freedom Caucus didn't want to throw out the Constitution and the U.S. Senate.
4: I mean, it's not even close, Brian. But here's what you're getting from Democratic leadership. They think they could obfuscate this. They think they could sort of push this in sort of the shades of gray by calling for some big tent. He's got something coming to him. He's going to have a vote in the event that they win the majority in the House on his speakership. And it's going to make Speaker McCarthy's vote look simple by comparison. And these are people who absolutely do not want him to become Speaker of the House. And if he thinks he can sort of sidestep it or just, you know, say big tent will solve this problem, he's got something coming to him.
1: Yeah, I just want you, some people are speaking out. James Carville, for example, cut 35.
12: I think that the progressive left, they're very tech people. I think they've come up with an AI random stupid idea generator. And I think the stupid idea generator can think of things that humans can't, like canceling Thanksgiving or being against interracial dating. So I'm just waiting to the next stupid idea AI generator that comes out, spits out of that. It'll probably go through the humanities faculty at the University of Wisconsin before it actually gets put in a candidate's hand.
1: Right. It's crazy. So if you're a Republican, how do you run against that?
4: Well, you got to hold them accountable on each issue. Do you stand for ending blockades, embargoes, and sanctions for Cuba and Iran? That's part of the Democratic Socialist platform. Do you stand against ending the U.S. war machine and defunding the Department of the War? That is part of their platform. On each and every one, you hold them accountable. I know the vice president is talking about, hey, we got to make sure we put something forward. Well, I think you should stand by the policies and the outcomes of the Trump administration. I imagine that's what Republicans will want to run on. Particularly, we're getting some good news in terms of inflation being held at bay right now, prices getting lower, particularly drug prices. But at the end of the day, we got to hold these Democratic Socialists accountable for the very platform that they stand for.
1: So J.D. Vance weighed in on this yesterday, and I want you to hear and get his take on it. I have a little bit of a problem with it, but I want to see if you do. Cut 37.
13: What I would also say is that whilst these things sometimes take a little bit of time, we are already seeing the positive results come from the president's economic policies. We're seeing trillions of dollars of new investment into this country, which means good middle-class jobs for young people, middle-income people all across our country. We're seeing housing prices finally stabilize. They doubled during the Biden administration. They have finally kind of flatlined during the first year and a half of the Trump administration. We also want to get interest rates down, of course, so that young people can afford a home. We want people to be able to afford the good things about this wonderful country that we all live in.
1: So he really went on to about socialism. Cut 38.
13: My warning to my fellow Republicans, Will, would be if we don't get this right, don't blame young people for being sympathetic to socialism. We've got to blame ourselves. And I think what is so unique and refreshing about Donald Trump's economic policies is that it's not the same old economic, you know, ideas that you would have heard 30, 40 years ago. He's talking about rebuilding our industrial base, rebuilding the heartland, making our streets safer, making it possible for young people to afford to buy a home. This is how you stop socialism. You don't stop socialism by throwing slogans at people about the free market. As much as I love the free market, you stop socialism by making people's lives better.
1: So your thought about his explanation?
4: Yeah, I mean, I like the first part where the vice president said, I mean, talking about how prices are coming down, the policies are working. He didn't reference the big, beautiful bill, Reconciliation 1.0, what we did in terms of the tax reform and making those permanent. Those are all things that have driven, I think, the economy to be really strong and able to sustain the fluctuations we see from the war in Iran and elsewhere. The second part's a little confusing to me. I kind of like where we were 40 years ago with President Reagan. I didn't think they were just simply, statements about freedom, but actually real policies behind it. Those ideas have meaning. I think they're relevant today. You know, he said at the end that certainly he loves freedom, loves a free market. But those ideas actually can be fashioned in meaningful ways, a matter of policy impacting everyday American lives. And sort of blurs the line between where Republicans are and where socialists and communists want to be in terms of the state controlling the means of the production, the state solving the problems of American people. Right. You and I, Brian, we focus on freedom, individual liberty, creating opportunity for all Americans to thrive. And that's what I would have preferred the vice president to talk about. I think Republican candidates should talk about that.
1: Listen, I don't know how Steve J.D. Vance is in conservative thought. He just recently became a Republican. But I will say this, just fundamentally, I want to create the ability to give people an opportunity to pursue things. They're not artificially give them money to necessarily pursue things. I don't think we can create a society for people to live better. We can create policies to allow them to live better. But ultimately, it's got to come from the individual. And I understand people, just because you work hard, it doesn't mean you're going to be successful, but eventually you're going to get there somehow, some way. And if there are obstacles in there in society that we could knock out of the way to allow people to reach their goal, to make college more affordable and things of that nature, I'm for it. But to give people an idea that we're going to be given the money to do things when we're $40 trillion in debt, I think is wrong. And that's what I'm getting from him.
4: Well, there is this element of big government Republicans. You know, the new right has that element. I think the vice president is actually someone who is quite capable at the power of persuasion, of making an argument, of engaging. I think he's right to focus on young people and identify exactly, you know, where they're going off the field, right, to see that socialism and government is sort of going to be the answer to your problems. You know, where I come from, I know where you share this view too, is government is not the solution, as Ronald Reagan said. Government is the problem, and we should create the conditions in our country, in our society, in our economy, where people on the basis of their work have the opportunity to succeed. I think that's where the vice president lands ultimately. I think it's good that he wants to engage and persuade Americans, but I think he should embrace the ideas of Ronald Reagan, the ideas that economic opportunity and freedom are actually what will advance prosperity for all Americans.
1: I don't know how popular this could be, but something in tune of what JFK famously said is inaugural, it's not what your country can do for you, what you could do for your country. I would love to see a politician to be successful by saying, I'm going to need you to show grit. You're going to grind. Nothing's going to be perfect. Things are going to be unfair, but I'm going to need you to grind through it. Find a way to overcome it. You know, whatever the situation is, you know, whether it's being more practical. The administration is now going to colleges and saying, I don't think we should be financing these degrees. And they're limiting the amount of student loans that people can get to keep them out of trouble, because sometimes they want their kids to go to Michigan, and Michigan costs $95,000. They're getting zero money, so they take out a myriad of loans for 4 years.
4: And no grades now. No grades.
1: And now they have no grades as a freshman year, so everyone knows they're going to be the weakest individuals to graduate from there. So there are things that you can do, but ultimately, I just want people to understand this is a land of opportunity, not outcomes.
4: Yeah, 100%. And I think, listen, it's about what President Reagan referred to often is about unleashing the entrepreneurial spirit, the opportunity, the freedom to make your life the way you want, that government is, if anything, is through our Constitution, is going to create that lane of opportunity for you that's not going to create hurdles, that's not going to limit your ability to grow and succeed. That's a positive vision. You know, some people want to grind, some people don't. The ones who grind will be successful. The ones who work hard, the ones who have a vision in our country. What's so amazing about it is that if you want to get after it, if you have an idea, if you want to seek an opportunity, we will allow you to get there.
1: And then with AI, it's more possible than ever. And lastly, I'm up against a break, but Elon Musk is going to be the first trillionaire. You know what? He's that much smarter than me. I mean, he never created something I thought I could do that. I don't even have his vision. But man, if I could work for one of his companies and learn something and maybe split off on my own afterwards, I'm going to go do it. So when you tell me Thomas Edison was rich and Henry Ford was rich, I go, yeah, of course. Look what they did. I hope Benjamin Franklin was rich in his day, too. Look what they did. They're better than me. I could not have done what they did.
4: And we're all going to benefit for it. Yes. I think that's the other piece of it, right? You know, the $1 trillion that Elon Musk will have, think about how much wealth he's creating for everybody else.
1: Yeah.
4: And that's what I think, the socialists clearly don't adopt that point of view. Sort of this anti-corporatist view that you see on the far right also doesn't appreciate that. But Elon Musk, because he had the opportunity in this country to succeed, to make that wealth, to make those companies, is now benefiting all Americans. The pension holders, to the people in those companies, to the industries that are now being created as a result of his innovation.
1: I'm getting yelled at, but it was great conversation as usual. November 17th, Roger Zakheim's book comes out, Peace Through Strength. You can pre-order it now. Roger, thanks so much.
4: Thank you.
1: Back in a moment.
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18: Fox News, I'm Roxanne Evans. Luigi Mangione is expected to plead guilty in federal court in the killing of the United Healthcare CEO. He could face life in prison. Fox's Chanley Painter.
19: Sounds like Mangione will essentially be throwing himself at the mercy of the court, hoping that with his cooperation, his lack of criminal history, his education, his background, he will get something less.
18: Alex Murdoch back in a South Carolina courtroom. The disbarred lawyer fighting to move his upcoming retrial out of the county where he was convicted of murdering his wife and son. Tropical storm Lala could become a hurricane when it hits Hawaii. Fox weather meteorologist Craig Herrera.
20: It is likely and a high probability that this will be a Category 1 storm as it approaches the Big Island and scoots south of the rest of the islands.
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1: Hey, we are back. Just a quick announcement. I have Uniting the States coming out, the 6 crucial moments that forge the American miracle. I think you're going to love it. All these things that you know about the Louisiana Purchase, but you know how, you know the significance of what it did to the country. How it came about, too, is fascinating. Do you know about the Boston Massacre? You think it was all about the British being brutal? What we actually did and learned about justice? I think you're going to be really enjoying these moments in our past that really established our country with the character it has today and the size it is today. And I have the 6 of those moments and very readable, digestible, and I thought it was a great way to salute 250. You go to BrianKilmeade.com. You can pre-order wherever you get books. I'm also going to be on stage. I'm going to be in Clearwater, Florida in November. I'm going to be in Jacksonville, St. Louis, Red Bank, New Jersey, and, of course, right on Long Island, my home turf, just a few miles away in Westbury, Long Island. BrianKilmeade.com.
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28: ABC News, I'm Sherry Preston. The wife of United Healthcare CEO Brian Thompson is expected to be in the courtroom today as her husband's alleged killer, Luigi Mangione, enters a plea on federal charges. Mangione is expected to do that shortly. He's still facing state murder charges in the case. 30 years after the death of rapper Tupac Shakur, a jury in Las Vegas has been seated. They will hear evidence beginning today, deciding if Duane Davis was involved in the killing. The top Democrat on the Senate Armed Services Committee demanding more information about the extended deployment of sailors aboard the USS Abraham Lincoln and the lack of supplies because of it.
29: Conditions have gotten so bad, some family members tell the Military Times that at least 2 sailors tried to jump overboard. A U.S. official telling ABC News a sailor on the Lincoln did go overboard earlier this month and was quickly recovered. The incident is under investigation.
28: That's ABC's Martha Raddatz. This is ABC News. Alec Murdaugh appears in court again this morning ahead of his 2027 do-over on murder charges.
30: After the South Carolina Supreme Court in May threw out his conviction due to jury tampering, Alec Murdaugh is scheduled to be retried in April for allegedly murdering his wife and son. He's set to appear in a South Carolina courtroom this morning to work out some key issues ahead of that new trial, including the location where it will take place, what evidence will be permitted, and how much testimony from his first trial will be available to prosecutors. Peter Haralambos, ABC News, New York.
28: Today marks 5 years into the Taliban following the chaotic pullout of U.S. troops in 2022. Some people living in Kabul say they do feel safer after decades of conflict and upheaval, but jobs are scarce and girls above the age of 12 are still banned from school. Automated license plate reader Flock says it's updating its systems to prevent law enforcers from misusing its technology, that following allegations that police officers had used the cameras outside the scope of their professional duties. Sherry Preston, ABC News.
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6: This is a Bloomberg Money Minute. SpaceX completed its $60 billion acquisition of artificial intelligence coding startup Cursor, a key part of Elon Musk's bid to gain ground on rival Anthropic and OpenAI. The takeover, one of the largest tech acquisitions ever, is intended to help Musk's firm bolster efforts to build more advanced AI tools to streamline tasks, including for coding, a lucrative market for AI. Musk's AI venture, now known as SpaceX AI, previously had limited business adoption and carried out a series of job cuts and restructurings. Uber is ramping up its global robo-taxi coverage, partnering with Chinese operator Pony AI. The companies plan to deploy 2,000 of Pony AI's self-driving taxis across Europe and expand the robo-taxi partnership to the Middle East. In late March, Uber and Pony AI launched a commercial robo-taxi service in Croatia, which they claim is the first in Europe. On Wall Street, stocks are slightly higher, all three major averages up just a fraction. Erica Herskowitz, Bloomberg Radio.
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12: The heat, the bigger impact than any thunderstorms around the next couple of days. The hottest day of the next three, actually, Sunday. Although it's still going to be 95 today. Heat index just over 105. Isolated late showers and thunderstorms in through early tonight. Overnight partial clouds, 75. Slight chance of an afternoon storm tomorrow. Mid-90s will feel close to 110. Sunny upper 90s on Sunday. From the Weather Channel, Ray Stajic.
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0: Big changes coming to cybersecurity.
1: In a first, the Trump administration's giving private vetted companies the power to launch cyber attacks against foreign criminal gangs and hackers under federal supervision. The newly published National Security Memorandum gives the private sector a role in the fight against crime online, something traditionally reserved for government agencies. Participating private companies would be allowed to conduct surveillance, such as using spyware to collect intelligence, as well as make disruptive attacks aimed at the destruction of criminals' data or systems. Washington has not yet fully established how the program will operate, and some former officials and security experts warn it could lead to chaos. Lillian Wu, Fox News.
0: Tropical storm Lala keeps churning toward Hawaii, forecast to grow into a hurricane today.
2: The window to prepare is really closing. Today's kind of the last chance for folks to do that. Here in Honolulu, it's still pretty calm, but we know that conditions are going to change in the coming days. We already have hurricane warnings south of us on the Big Island, where the first impacts are expected. A direct hurricane hit in Hawaii is rare, happening just 3 times in the last 77 years. And up first for those impacts is the Big Island. This morning, the mayor there says there have been long lines forming at stores and gas stations. He says evacuations are a part of the conversation there, too.
0: That's Fox Weather's Katie Byrne. We got an update to the economy showing we shopped less last month, and in June, retail sales declined 0.6%. On Wall Street, the Dow's down 60 points, the Nasdaq's dropping 90. I'm Dave Anthony, and this is Fox News.
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5: The heat, the bigger impact than any thunderstorms around the next couple of days, the hottest day of the next three, actually Sunday. Although it's still going to be 95 today, heat index just over 105. Isolated late showers and thunderstorms in through early tonight. Overnight partial clouds, 75. Slight chance of an afternoon storm tomorrow. Mid-90s will feel close to 110. Sunny upper 90s on Sunday. From the Weather Channel Race Staging.
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6: 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It's Brian Kilmeade.
7: Everyone, so glad you're there. It's the Brian Kilmeade Show, making your way through the final hour of the week, or one of the final hours of the week. And it's been really interesting ever since Tuesday's primary leading up and then through. Shannon Bream's going to be with us shortly. Bottom of the hour, Senator Rick Scott. Senator Rick Scott is one of these people who we found out very influential, decided to call him out and said he should be killed for his stand on health care. We'll talk about that in a moment. Let's get to the big three.
8: Number three.
9: And now they've pushed an individual like El Sayed that's been very proud of his very deeply anti-Israel views. He put this situation where a Michigan that could have been a more of a safe seat, we are going to have to defend that.
7: And why do you want to defend that? Because Senator John Fetterman, if El Sayed gets in, he's going to put your head on a pike. Yep. Some Dems pushing back on socialists and anti-Semitism. Why is the leadership too scared to do the same?
8: Number two.
10: They believe they can, time is on their side, and they'll ride this thing out as best they can. Their intention, number two, as we get closer to the midterms, is likely to increase violent and aggressive activity.
7: That is General Jack Keane with me this morning. Waiting game with Iran and the U.S. And us is all about oil at this point. That is the key weapon over bombs. Right now, the world watches, waits, and sweats. We're going to talk about this and where we go from here.
8: Number one.
11: We look at our power rankings, Roger. These are the races. There's Alaska, Iowa, Maine, and Ohio that are in the toss-up category. But we've got, you know, North Carolina and Georgia and Michigan and New Hampshire leaning blue.
7: That is Brett Baer talking about the initial polls are in and the matchups settle in key states, and both sides have reason for concern and hope. My concern was that Shannon Bream was not going to be

0: Etna is the most active volcano in Europe and often interrupts flights. But experts say this time it's different because the ash emission has been so persistent. The closure has forced planes to be rerouted to other airports on the island, which has pushed up taxi fares and car rental prices. It's the longest emergency since 2002. Gianna Gelosi, Fox News.
1: Recapping the breaking news out of federal court in Manhattan, where Luigi Mangione now admits he killed United Healthcare executive Brian Thompson, just changing his plea to guilty in the federal case. Not clear yet how that's going to impact his upcoming state trial on charges including murder. In the federal case, he's now due for sentencing in December, facing up to life in prison. I'm Lisa Brady. This is Fox News.
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5: The blistering August heat wave to continue here for northwest Georgia. Temperatures 95 to 100 degrees here each day, right on through Monday. Overnight lows staying in the mid-upper 70s. Hardly the mention of any showers. I think if there's going to be anything at all, it's going to be south of I-20. And a very light wind, snow cooling breeze expected. Richard DeWedding at the Weather Channel.
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0: My fellow Americans, it's an open line Friday, 877-973-7425. Should you wish to be on the program, would be absolutely delighted to have you with me. You can text Eric, E-R-I-C-K, to 33777 and get the live stream, the podcast, the show notes, all the social media links. I have no idea what I'm cooking this weekend, but I'll be cooking something good. By the way, I have a film crew coming at the end of this month to video me making my cinnamon roll recipe, among other things. So you will get the video feed of the cinnamon roll recipe. Now, we must begin with the Iran situation, which has kind of been out of the news, faded a little bit. This is from Bloomberg. The U.S. will soon announce unprecedented economic measures against Iran, Treasury Secretary Scott Bessent said, intensifying the Trump administration's effort to force Tehran's capitulation after almost 6 months of war. Watch this space for more announcements coming next week, because we're going to apply measures like we've never been seen in the history of economic isolation, Bessent said in a news interview on Newsmax. The move will be part of a 1-2 punch. There will be a blockade of Iranian ports. Iran's economy has taken a major hit, with much of its industrial capacity damaged and crude exports severely curtailed by the U.S. blockade. But the Islamic Republic has weathered waves of sanctions that have failed to force it to bend on its nuclear program or relinquish control of Hormuz. The president told Axios this past weekend that he is low-keying it with Iran. We're just watching Iran with its huge inflation and the fact that they have no money. This is my friend Rebecca Heinrich on, I think, Fox with Brian Kilmeade.
1: The kind that we don't have much of that we want more of is missile defenses interceptors. But let me say that I have heard that part of the problem there is when we stop and start these military operations, that's not what Cooper wants to do. Cooper, I mean, I would suspect he would want a sustained military operation because you want to suppress anything the adversary can retaliate against. If you have stop and start, they can regroup and have more munitions so that you have to expend more interceptors. So even that problem, I think, can be mitigated. And then, you know, I keep seeing Hegseth put out more press releases that we're getting more contracts signed so the other defense companies can get cranking and make a lot more of these munitions that we need.
2: I hear you. And lastly,

0: Russia, is, they say, is using drones to probe air defenses on all of Europe, especially focused on Germany. How could a country struggling against Ukraine want to expand a war? Real quick.
1: I mean, what Russia is trying to do, anytime Ukraine does really well, Russia tries to scare NATO so that it stops supporting Ukraine. So-
2: that is Rebecca Irons talking with Brian Kilmeade on his show. Listen, there are lots of people behind the scenes whispering that, in fact, Admiral Cooper, who is in charge of the Iran operation, wanted to keep firing at the Iranians, but our missiles are in short supply. And I mentioned my buddy yesterday who works for one of the major defense contractors who said the problem is not that our supply chain can't ramp up missile production quickly, it's that they were not told to do so by the Pentagon. They were given no lead time. The signals that we would be doing something didn't come for them to be able to ramp production. Now, they can ramp production, and they can produce them at volume, but it does take a little bit of time. They have ramped up their production, and also Congress didn't appropriate any money to do so. So that's the perspective there. One more, though, that I want to play. This is Bret Baier's conversation about the Strait of Hormuz, where the president insists we have operational control. For perspective, the average flow of ships through the Strait of Hormuz before we began engaging Iran at the end of February was over 100. In the last few days, it's averaged 8 to 9 ships a day.
3: I mean, that does not sound like total control, but you have live crude oil prices tonight that seem to be down at 81, a little bit down today. Gas prices, you know, national averages here, we put them up 407, last week 406. So you're seeing a little bit. What are we going to see if this continues at this back and forth with Iran? What does that price look like as we head into the fall?
4: So I have no clairvoyance, but we sit here today, as you just showed, Brett, about $4 a gallon gasoline. In the first year of the Trump administration, we had more like $3 a gallon gasoline. So it is elevated. But we had 4 years ago under the Biden administration, we had $5 a gallon gasoline. So the goal of the Trump administration is to get this back down towards $3. And we absolutely will get there. The question is just the timing of that. And I think we will continue to see increased flows of oil out of the Strait of Hormuz. We've got to get the refining infrastructure around the world back up running. The pinch right now is more in the refining of oil and gas than it's in crude oil delivery itself. And so there's a lot of factors in play there. The Ukrainian attacks on the Russian refining system, which are taking massive tolls on Russia, they are reducing the supply of refined products to the world. And that's nudging up the price of refined products as well.
2: Yeah, he is right. There are some complicating factors there, but also there's a lot of economic uncertainty happening in the Iran situation right now. The president's going to try these economic problems. Here's one catch. Gas prices on average in the United States right now are over $4 a gallon, maybe lower where you are, maybe higher than where you are, but average is right around in there. Barrel price of oil right now, over $80. Here's the problem, practical problem for President Trump and the Republicans. The average gallon of gas price is higher now in August than it's ever been in the August before an election. We've had higher gas prices than what we have right now, but never right before an election. In August, before an election, we've just never seen gas prices this high. They certainly were higher under Joe Biden for a time, but there was not an election within 3 months. That's part of the problem right now, is that. So where do we go, and what do we do, and how do we proceed? The president has decided to go with economic sanctions. Now, that's going to drag some things out. It's going to drag things out, and I'm not sure that we're in a situation where we can withstand it. I honestly, I don't know that the voters are going to be super thrilled to go to the polls in November if gas prices are still high and there's still a lot of economic uncertainty. And the problem here is that we're dealing with an economic situation in the Middle East against Iran against a well-armed dictatorship who has unarmed people. It seems to me that the play really should be that we're going to disrupt Iran from within. It really does, to me, seem the play should be that we prepare the Iranian people to take matters into their own hands. The majority of the Iranian people, we know, don't support the regime. So why aren't we doing this? Why has the president pulled that punch? And this is my problem. I went into this believing that we had to have a plan, that there had to be a plan. We would not start a war with Iran without a plan. The problem is, it's very obvious, there was no plan. We just assumed that we could bomb them for a while and they might collapse. That's not what it was going to do. And I do know, and it has been widely reported, and people in the administration have not pushed back on it, that the military planners in the Pentagon said, that's not going to work. We're going to have to go all in. It doesn't mean boots on the ground, but we're going to have to coordinate with allies, particularly Israel. We're going to have to do stuff. And the president continually pulled his punches on this. Y'all, do we want to win this war? We're losing a war against a country we could beat. Now, I'm glad that we're doing more economic sanctions. And I think the more economic sanctions we do, the better it will be. But the problem is a practical one for the United States in that we do have midterms coming up. And Americans do respond to economic pain. And they respond typically by punishing the party in power. And that would be the GOP. And on the other side, we got a group of crazy socialists running. I saw a report, I guess it was in the Telegraph, that the Democrats are prioritizing the hotness of their candidates. I kid you not. The hotness of their candidates. They want extremely attractive candidates because they're convinced that young people are so shallow that they will vote for attractive candidates even if they're bad for the country on public policy. That their ideas don't matter. They got to be attractive. We really do have some vain and shallow people if that's the case. But that actually might be the case. So what's the alternative for the Republican Party? The Republican Party needs high levels of competence. And we're not exactly getting high levels of competence from some of the GOP right now, including within the administration, where we now know, confirmed reports, in fact, Iran has a video now that has been confirmed that they shot down many more of our drones than the Pentagon let on. The Iranians were able to fly old F-5s, those are old American planes. They were able to fly them under radar detection into Kuwait to take out American positions there. They did it successfully, bypassed air defense. We know the Iranians were able to do more damage to the allies. All of this stuff is coming out now. There is a fog of war, but it also seems that the Pentagon didn't want us to know the extent to which the Iranians were able to push back. And a lot of that has to do with our tactics and strategies that we need to adapt to present times. So I actually do believe that the president is on the right path with these economic sanctions, if we can get other countries to go along with this. And that's a big if. But it does make us look more vulnerable. And meanwhile, China and Russia are paying attention to all of this. And with the Chinese and the Russians paying attention to all of this, well, it might actually make Taiwan more vulnerable, the Chinese thinking that they can actually actively take us out and push us aside. The Chinese are not our friends. There's a report out today that a Chinese military official who is actually a sniper has purchased a building directly across from the White House that looks out onto the White House. How our national security apparatus did not get tipped off to a Chinese professional sniper buying a building that looks out onto the White House. What are we doing here? There are some real problems. But at least the president wants to bring about a reckoning for Iran. I still think military is a better option if we have the weapons to do it. If not, let's do the economic sanctions. There does now appear to be an economic plan in place. Scott Bessent is leading the effort. I sure hope it works for him, because otherwise he'll be the fall guy for it. But I trust Scott Bessent's competence. We'll see where it goes.
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8: This is a Fox News alert. I'm Lillian Wu. Luigi Mangione in federal court right now saying he intends to plead guilty in the killing of United Healthcare CEO Brian Thompson. Fox's Brian Yenis is outside the courthouse in New York.
9: Mangione must admit the facts of the crimes, that he traveled to New York and stalked Brian Thompson, resulting in his death.
8: Alex Murdoch is back in a South Carolina courtroom today, fighting to move his murder retrial to Charleston County, arguing he can't receive a fair trial locally.
10: Prosecutors oppose the idea of Charleston, citing limited parking and a busy tourist season during the spring, which is when the trial is expected to begin next year.
8: Fox's Jonathan Sari. And President Trump heading to Long Island, New York this afternoon to highlight his administration's record on violent crimes and public safety. Alert.
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2: Hello and welcome. It is Eric Erickson here across the nation. I got to share with you guys what I find to be a deeply funny story. You know, yesterday I spent time talking about people who just they can't make sense of reality. They live in conspiracy land and not reality. Like the people who were convinced Tyler Robinson did not assassinate Charlie Kirk. I kind of got a little taste of that last night, and I thought it was very funny. So I was sitting at the bar of an Italian restaurant in Atlanta last night. Preci, I think, is the name of it. They've got a great lasagna. And I love lasagna. So I'm sitting at the bar eating, and a couple sits down next to me. They recognize me. We start chatting. Very nice couple, the Andersons. And Mrs. Anderson is texting her best friend, who's a fan. And the friend doesn't believe that she is having dinner with me. And they go back and forth. So I just like, you know what? We should take a selfie. So we take a selfie. I stand between them. We take the selfie. She sends it to the friend as proof of life. They are having dinner with the Eric Erickson. And the friend texts back, I mean, that looks like him, but I think he's more of a barbecue guy than an Italian guy, so it might not be him. Y'all, it really was me. Ma'am, if you're listening, it was me with your friends, the Andersons, last night, and Mr. Anderson invited me to go play golf, which I'm going to do with him and his son, and take Charlie with me. It was very, very funny. They're as nice as they could be. I certainly don't mind it when someone comes up. We didn't talk politics and whatnot. They asked a lot about radio. But it was very funny. The friend's like, I don't know. In all truth and honesty, I love Italian food. I love Italian food. I love lasagna in particular. I like to make lasagna. I like to eat lasagna. If you're ever up in Roswell, Georgia, Osteria Mattoni is one of the best Italian restaurants in the city. And they have a great deconstructed lasagna. Oh, my gosh, it's so good. The one last night was great, too. It was good. So, in any event, 877-973-7425 is the phone number. You can text the word show to 33777 and get tickets to the Not Safe for Radio show. More on that later. Look, when we come back there, I played for you the Mark Halperin audio yesterday about the situation in Texas. I have had multiple conversations. It's kind of funny. Last night, a buddy of mine from Texas called me and said, hey, this is unsourced. Not sure you should use it on radio. But I got to tell you what I'm hearing. And I said, yeah, buddy, as a matter of fact, I heard the same thing from a senior official with the National Republican Senatorial Committee. So, what you're hearing on the ground is what I'm hearing from Washington, D.C. People real concerned about the state of play with Ken Paxton. And it has nothing to do with the polling. You can say the polling is wrong. It has nothing to do with the polling in Texas. The problem is Ken Paxton is a deeply lazy individual who will not do what he's doing. And also the donors are not writing the checks to him that everyone just expected they would write. They took advantage of the donors who think they're insane. One of the biggest problems in Texas is some members of the Republicans are thinking, maybe we should just let Tallarico have this thing so everybody can be reminded of you can't do crazy stuff. And we'll get back to sanity. I'm like, man, have y'all seen Georgia? Because that's what they said in Georgia. And Warnock and Ossoff won. And now the Republicans are just, they picked another bad candidate to try to dislodge Ossoff. So I want to talk about that when we come back. We got lots more to talk about today. I will take your phone calls. I'll be generous. Open line Friday. 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
1: Special report from ABC News. I'm Sherry Preston. Lawyers for Luigi Mangione have just told a judge that he is pleading guilty in the federal case related to the killing of United Healthcare CEO Brian Thompson. Mangione himself answering yes if that was what he was agreeing to. Members of Brian Thompson's family are in the courtroom, including his widow Paulette, who appeared to be crying as the plea was entered. She is seated at the front of the courtroom. Executives from United Healthcare are two rows behind them. Outside the court, dozens of people lined up for a glimpse of the defendant.
3: This is a very sympathetic defendant to a lot of people. This case has garnished a lot of public opinion and support. Typically, that is not supposed to sway the legal justice system in any way.
1: ABC legal analyst Shanna Lloyd. Now, the plea agreement is on federal charges only. He would still face murder and gun charges in the state case, which is to begin next month. This is ABC News. Firefighters across France and central England are struggling against multiple blazes as a new wave of record-breaking heat bakes parts of Europe. Just days after classes had begun, two schools in Santa Fe were put on lockdown because of a four-legged menace.
4: A devastating drought across New Mexico and wildfires raging beyond the city limits have driven wildlife into population centers.
6: Over the last several days, we've had at least 4 to 5 reports involving bear activity.
4: Santa Fe Deputy Police Chief Lawrence Barnett says a bear was spotted Thursday near a pair of schools.
6: Both schools are placed in the shelter in place.
4: The bear was later shot with a tranquilizer loaded onto a truck and relocated outside of town. Jim Ryan, ABC News.
1: Banana pudding, deep-fried Oreo, or chicken and waffle? Which flavor of Oreo would you like the most? USA Today reporting you can buy those flavors starting later this month and vote on which one you want to come back next year. I'm Sherry Preston, ABC News.
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26: 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Comedian Steve Martin was born on this day in 1945, the same day Harry Truman announced the surrender of Japan, ending World War II. We're skeptical enough about so-called miracle nutritional supplements to take them with a grain of salt. Here's one to take with a teaspoon of cocoa. The Nature Neuroscience Journal recently reported that a daily cup of cocoa can turn a 60-year-old's memory function back by 30 years. It's the flavanols in raw cocoa that seem to provide the benefits. Unfortunately, they don't survive the processing by most commercial producers. They'll have to hunt for cocoa that hasn't been roasted or processed at high temperatures. That's the Old Farmer's Almanac Radio Report. Learn more at almanac.com.
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7: The heat, the bigger impact than any thunderstorms around the next couple of days. The hottest day of the next three, actually, Sunday. Although it's still going to be 95 today. Heat index just over 105. Isolated late showers and thunderstorms in through early tonight. Overnight partial clouds, 75. Slight chance of an afternoon storm tomorrow. Mid-90s will feel close to 110. Sunny upper 90s on Sunday. From the Weather Channel, Ray Stajic.
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2: Hello there. Welcome. It is Eric Erickson here. The phone number 877-973-7425. It's an open line Friday. I'll take your calls, but I want to get this out of the way first. In 2016, the Billy Bush Donald Trump conversation came out. I want to say it was like October before the election, where Donald Trump said he could grab a woman by her, you know what. And a lot of Republicans were like, you got to get out. You got to do something. And he didn't. He held his ground and he won. He fought back and he won. And you had all the allegations from, what's her name? You know, I was on with Jake Tapper the other day and pointed out that there were abuse allegations against Max Miller that were unlike anything Donald Trump had been accused of. He's like, well, there was E. Jean Carroll. It's like, whatever. Donald Trump has never been found guilty of rape or anything like that, but there have been allegations against Trump, and the public has generally given Donald Trump a pass in a way they don't give anyone else a pass. But you have a lot of candidates who have decided, I can be like Donald Trump, and voters will give me a pass too. In 2022, in Georgia, Herschel Walker, who I think is now the ambassador to the Bahamas, Herschel Walker, the famous football player, ran for the Senate. And I said repeatedly during the primary, you had a friend of mine who was running, who had been a Navy SEAL, hitchhiked through Afghanistan, learning the language, and joined the Navy SEALs. Shouldn't say hitchhike, well, hiked through Afghanistan, learned the language, became a Navy SEAL. Impressive biography. You had a statewide elected official who was very popular in the state running. You had several others running, but Trump laid hands on Herschel Walker. And whenever I told people, look, there are problems, there's a, well, you just don't like Donald Trump. That's why you don't support Herschel Walker. It's like, no, that has nothing to do with it. I've been supporting Donald Trump, but Herschel Walker's a man who we know held a gun to his ex-wife's head, and he battled mental issues, and there were all sorts of problems with him, and he's got an unstable family, et cetera, et cetera, et cetera, and all this stuff is going to blow up in the general. People, no, it's that you're not a Trump guy, and Trump can get elected, Herschel Walker can get elected. Okay. The Brian Kemp machine was able to carry Herschel Walker into a runoff, and when he got into the runoff, the family dynamic I worried about exploded. His son came out and said all sorts of things about his dad. The stories came out about him holding the gun to his ex-wife's head. I got women in my church that came up to me and said, are these stories about spousal abuse true? I said, yes, they are. That's why I was telling people not to support Herschel. And it all kind of blew up. And Herschel Walker lost. giving Raphael Warnock a 6-year term in the United States Senate. The same is playing out this year in Georgia with Mike Collins, where Derek Dooley was not a strong candidate, and he couldn't beat Mike Collins. But also, there was far less baggage we could make it about John Ossoff's record. And with Mike Collins, well, Mike Collins has a guy on his staff currently who was trying to get a Holocaust denier out of jail. He's got his son-in-law, who apparently has ties to white supremacy groups like the Patriot Front, and he's got the former chief of staff who became the campaign manager who has Collins in an ethics investigation still, among other things. All sorts of damage. It's like, guys, if you make Collins the nominee, the race is going to be about him, not about Ossoff. Guess what's happened? And Collins is going to lose the race. And then there's Ken Paxton in Texas. And by the way, this is not an I told you so moment. There's a point to be had here. But Paxton in Texas is not a good candidate. Ken Paxton, say what you will about his baggage. The big critique of Ken Paxton, honestly, is that he is one of the laziest people to ever run for office. In fact, Paxton's effectiveness in office as attorney general depended on who his deputy attorney general was. If that guy was effective, Paxton looked effective. If that guy wasn't, Paxton didn't look effective. Paxton is a lazy individual. He's also a man who has serially cheated on his wife. They're now in a divorce. And he's also a man so corrupt, his own staff turned him into authorities for corruption. And somehow, these self-styled Christians in Texas thought the serial adulterer who was investigated for corruption by the FBI, and the only reason he wasn't prosecuted is Trump became president again before they could do it, like that guy should replace John Cornyn. Because John Cornyn only votes for Donald Trump 95% of the time. We need someone who does it 100% of the time. So let's get a guy like Trump. So they got Ken Paxton. Ken Paxton has now put Texas in play for the Democrats, and I'm not talking about the polling, and I want you to hear this from someone who has said Ken Paxton could get elected. This is from Mark Halperin.
9: Ken Paxton, ladies and gentlemen, I'll say again, I am the biggest skeptic for the last 25 years that a Democrat can win statewide in Texas. You can go check my record on this, and I'm telling you today, if Ken Paxton doesn't come to Jesus on how to run for office, he will lose. I don't care about the governor's race, which will also be quite close. I've been talking to Texas Republicans who are not hostile to Ken Paxton. He is lazy. He's a horrible fundraiser. He cannot answer questions about the controversies that reporters are going to ask him about. He has alienated suburban voters, including suburban women. And he's running against a guy who's pretty damn good as a candidate, despite not liking me, despite all the things he said. And if nothing dramatic changes, it's not just Paxton has to get it in gear. If nothing dramatic changes, he will lose. It doesn't mean Democrats will take back the Senate, but he will lose unless something dramatic happens. And most people I know don't think he has it in him because he's a bad guy and a lazy guy. There,
10: and
9: I said it.
10: I've heard he's got issues with evangelicals and religious folks, too.
9: Correct.
10: A core component
9: Correct.
10: Of the Republican base.
9: I'm not saying he can't win, and the governor may drag him over the finish line, and Tallarico may make some mistake in the debates. But I'm telling you, do not think of this race as toss-up. Do not think of this race as, well, in the end, of course, the Republican's going to win. That's not the state of the race right now. Larry.
12: I'm hearing from people that that they are starting to get worried about how it's looking in Texas. And yes, the one thing that people keep relying on is, well, it's Texas, and that ain't gonna fly post Labor Day. Something's gonna have to look good for Ken Paxton. I agree with you,
9: Kevin.
10: Yeah, no, we're in total agreement. You know, you also have a Hispanic woman at the top of the ticket on the Democratic side. That is helpful for some of those communities. Again, some of those districts that Republicans redrew based on the Hispanic support for the president.
2: Listen, you don't have to take it from me. You can take it from Mark Halperin. Mark Halperin thought more highly of Ken Paxton's chances than I did. Take the polls out of it. Here's what I hear from Republicans in Washington and in Texas, and it's very much what Mark Halperin is saying, that Ken Paxton is not just a bad guy, and he is a bad guy. People don't like him. People carried him over the finish line in the past for other races because he was useful to them in ways he no longer is. But Ken Paxton is lazy. He's a deeply lazy human being. He doesn't like to work. Everything has largely been handed to him in the past. He's had Texas billionaire donors push him over the finish line, and they're no longer engaged in the race. The donor class in Texas don't like Ken Paxton. He was not their guy, and they are not inclined to help him. And the view from the donor class in Texas is you guys who back Paxton, you get him across the finish line. You thought you could do it without us? Well, do it without us. There are some in Texas, I will tell you, I have talked to, who think the best thing that could happen to the GOP in Texas is for Tallarico to win so that these people are discredited. The ones who touted Paxton, they see them as a nefarious influence in the state party and need them to be corrected and shown to be frauds. And Tallarico winning when all these guys insisted Paxton could win would be discrediting them. That's a terrible idea, guys, because I've seen that play out in Georgia. The biggest issue is, in addition to Paxton being a bad guy, is he is a lazy guy, and it is having cascading effects. And a lot of us warned these people in Texas, and they so wanted a sycophant who would be just a yes man for Donald Trump that they booted a reliable Republican vote for Ken Paxton, who could cost the GOP Texas. I talked to a senior Republican strategist in Washington, who told me that he feels more confident Mike Rogers is going to win in Michigan and Susan Collins is going to win in Maine than that Ken Paxton is going to win in Texas. At the end of the day, character counts, and it's not just that race. Max Miller could hand a safe, reliable Republican seat in Ohio to a Democrat because Max Miller is a horrible human being. And independent voters still are persuasive in Ohio's 7th Congressional District. Max Miller refused to get out of the race. You know why he refused to get out of the race? The president said he would stand by him. Despite everything we know about Max Miller, despite both U.S. senators from Ohio saying he should get out of the race, Max Miller is not going to get out of the race, and he could cost the GOP the governor's race, the Senate race, and the House race, because if enough Republicans stay home because they don't want to vote for Max Miller, they're going to cost Vivek Ramaswamy the governor's race, and they're going to cost John Husted the Senate race, who is running behind the Democrat right now. Then there's Corey Mills. This just happened. This is Ron DeSantis down in Florida.
13: So this is a question about the 7th Congressional District Republican primary. I have not endorsed Corey Mills, and I do not support Corey Mills.
2: Yep, that's right. The governor in Florida, Ron DeSantis, saying he does not support Corey Mills. Now, this is on the voters. You've got Ryan Elijah is Corey Mills' opponent. He's a fine Republican. He'd be better than Corey Mills. And this is the 7th Congressional District down in Florida. It runs from Orlando up to New Smyrna Beach. Corey Mills has been investigated. He's being investigated by the feds. He's being investigated by the Congressional Ethics Committee for essentially steering contracts to his business while a sitting congressman. That's illegal. He's being investigated for revenge porn allegations and assault on a woman, all sorts of things. Corey Mills is a sociopath as much as Max Miller is. Max Miller can't be removed from the ballot at this point. The Republicans are stuck with him. In Florida, Republicans have an opportunity to improve their chances. And I would just say this. The Democrats moved heaven and earth to get Eric Swalwell out of his race and Graham Plattner out of his race. It's like the Republicans looked at what the Democrats did and said, you know what? We're going to put up our weakest links. We're going to double down with stupid. We're going to go find the worst possible people and run them for office. How is it that the Democrats could see the train wrecks coming with their candidates and say, we got to force these people out of the race? And on the Republican side, they're like, no, we're going to try to double down and spend money and get the bad guys elected. It's wild to me. The silver lining for the GOP is that Abdul El-Sayed, the establishment Democrats, moved too late on him, and he's their nominee. And Mike Rogers, according to a Fox News poll, is ahead in that race right now. And keep in mind, Fox News polls lean towards the Democrats. You see a Fox News poll subtract two from the Democratic side almost consistently. Mike Rogers leads 51-47. It probably is more like he leads 53-45 in that race. You've got about 20% of Democrats saying they're going to vote for Mike Rogers over the socialist Islamic fascist. By the way, you want a stat that blows your mind? I put this in my morning email. This is crazy to me. The story broke yesterday that, well, Abdul al-Sayed is committed to Sharia, and under Sharia law, Muslims who are committed to Sharia law do not believe dogs should be pets. And Abdul al-Sayed says he's committed to Sharia law. He oversaw Detroit's animal shelter. The kill rate for dogs was 74%. It resulted in a lawsuit. The city had to pay $63,000 to settle conditions for the animal shelter that Abdul al-Sayed was in charge of. If you want to put this in perspective, when Abdul al-Sayed, the Democratic Senate candidate in Michigan, was in charge of the animal shelter in Detroit, his animal shelter killed 26.4% of all dogs killed in the United States in 2015. And by the way, they only accounted for 0.19 hundredths of a percent of dogs in the United States. Do you love animals? Do you love dogs? In 2014, Abdul al-Sayed was responsible for 26.4% of all dogs euthanized in the United States, with a kill rate of 74% in his animal shelter. He is a Sharia law committed Muslim who believes that dogs should not be pets. That guy is running against Mike Rogers, which gives the GOP a unique advantage in Michigan. Character counts, people. Character still counts. 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
14: This is a Fox News alert. I'm Lillian Wu. Luigi Mangione in federal court right now saying he intends to plead guilty in the killing of United Healthcare CEO Brian Thompson. Fox's Brian Yenis is outside the courthouse in New York.
15: Mangione must admit the facts of the crimes, that he traveled to New York and stalked Brian Thompson, resulting in his death.
14: Alex Murdaugh is back in a South Carolina courtroom today, fighting to move his murder retrial to Charleston County, arguing he can't receive a fair trial locally.
0: Prosecutors oppose the idea of Charleston, citing limited parking and a busy tourist season during the spring, which is when the trial is expected to begin next year.
14: Fox's Jonathan Sari. And President Trump heading to Long Island, New York this afternoon to highlight his administration's record on violent crimes and public safety. This is a Fox News alert.
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3: The blistering August heat wave to continue here for northwest Georgia. Temperatures 95 to 100 degrees here each day, right on through Monday. Overnight lows staying in the mid upper 70s. Hardly the mention of any showers. I think if there's going to be anything at all, it's going to be south of I-20. And a very light wind, no cooling breeze expected. Richard Wedding at the Weather Channel.
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4: All engine running. Liftoff. We have a

Greetings, conversationalists. It's Eric Erickson here across the Fruited Plain. I am delighted to have you with me. If you would like to call in this Open Line Friday, the phone number is 877-973-7425. You can also text the word Eric, E-R-I-C-K, to 33777 and get the live stream, the show notes, and so much more. Ben Shapiro put up a video, and in so doing, let me read you his description on social media. The American dream is the promise of a process. If you work hard and make smart and virtuous decisions, you will live a better life than your parents, and your children will live a better life than you do. That process requires free markets, free minds, equal justice before the law, and social fabric. Government's job is to protect the American dream. Don't listen to the demoralization agents trying to destroy it in the name of utopian schemes on the left or the right. John Daniel Davidson, who I actually know the guy and like the guy, he is at The Federalist. He's senior editor. Written the book, Pagan America, The Decline of Christianity and the Dark Age to Come, which kind of gives you a sense of where his headspace is. He wrote this, replying to Ben Shapiro, "This is so disconnected from the reality of American life in 2026, it's hard to believe Shapiro really believes it. But this is also a guy who routinely expresses contempt for ordinary working people and seems to know nothing about what life is like for most Americans today. So maybe he does believe it, but you shouldn't, because it's cheap propaganda designed to shame you into silence about the collapsing state of our country." Ben's point, if you work hard, make smart and virtuous decisions, you will live a better life than your parents and your children, and live a better life than you do. That requires free markets, free minds, equal justice before the law, and a social fabric. Now, John Daniel Davidson is something of a pessimist, and I gather a lot of people who spend a lot of time online have become pessimists these days. I think John still lives in Austin, and I might think the decline of the world is coming if I lived in Austin as well. But it's propaganda to believe if you work hard and live a virtuous life, you're going to get ahead. You know, our GDP in this country, it's not going up as much as it was in the 50s and 60s, but it's going up more. And I comment and said, and I don't mean any disrespect, I do see the social rot. But I still think the nation and its people are in a far better place than we were. And I think we can understand the problems. And I think Ben's point is generally true. I mean, I do see John and understand that there are some parts of our society and places of the country that have gone downhill, the permissive drug use in Portland and Denver and whatnot, the social rot, the progressive licentiousness to turn a blind eye to crime. Like, I see it. But I still think that our nation's in a better place than we were overall. And he's like, better how? I mean, he responded to me and he says, a far better place than we were when? Friends, if you want to know how we're in a far better place as a nation than we were, I can give you a precise.

0: number and date 10 years ago. 10 years ago, my wife would be dead from lung cancer because her lung cancer treatment had not yet been put out on the market. Yeah, we're in a better place. And you can say, well, Erickson, that's you, but I know a lot of families benefiting from this medicine that wasn't around 10 years ago. It was only just about to come out. 10 years ago, I couldn't get things delivered to my house the next day. I don't have to go shop for toilet paper or paper towels or a lot of stuff anymore. I can get it delivered to my house the same day from Amazon the next day. Some cases now, Amazon, even in, I live in the middle of Georgia, not in an urban metropolis, and I can sometimes on Amazon get same-day delivery of stuff even here in middle Georgia because there's a distribution hub down the street from me. 10 years ago, the Democrats could shut down states that wanted to ban trans care for kids, and now they can't because of the Supreme Court. 10 years ago, my state could not save the lives of children that they can save today because of the end of Roe v. Wade. Yeah, I think our nation's in a better place. Not everywhere, not all the time, but I got to think there is some professional pessimism that is circulating on the right these days where your entire identity is on having everyone believe that we are worse off now than we were 10 years ago, 15 years ago, 50 years ago. Got to tell you what, let me put this real blunt for you. If you're a black person in the United States of America today and you're trying to argue with a black person that we were better off 50 years ago, yeah, good luck with that argument. Inarguably, by every measure, black Americans are better off today than they were 50 years ago. And when they hear you white people talking about, things were better off 50 years ago, they're like, yeah, really? When we were struggling to be able to vote? Really? The remarkable thing and the real racism out there, and I'm not, by the way, attributing this to John at all, but I see people out there who are arguing and trying to back him up on this who are, and they're like, yeah, I mean, back then the black family wasn't in collapse. Okay, white person lecturing black people on how much better they were under Jim Crow, good for you. It's wild to see the pessimism. You know, I'm mindful of it's the 15th of the Screwtape Letters. I've mentioned this in the past. Let me pull this up because you can find the text of the Screwtape Letters online now. There are a couple of PDFs out there on the Screwtape Letters, and there is, I think it's the 15th, and it is about living in the present. Yeah, my dear Wormwood, the enemy wants people to attend chiefly to two things, eternity itself and to that point of time which they call the present. For the present is the point at which time touches eternity. In the present moment alone, freedom and actuality are offered them. The enemy would therefore have them continually concerned either with eternity, which means being concerned with him, and understand when he's writing, the Screwtape is writing this, the enemy is God, or with the present, either meditating on their eternal union with or separation from himself, or either obeying the present voice of conscience, bearing the present cross, receiving the present grace, giving thanks for the present pleasure. Our business, that is the business of the devil, is to get man away from the eternal and away from the present. With this in view, we sometimes tempt a human to live in the past, but this is of limited value, for they have some real knowledge of the past, and it has a determinate nature and to that extent resembles eternity. It is far better to make them live in the future. Biological necessity makes all their passions point in that direction already, so that thought about the future inflames expectations and fears. Also, it is unknown to them, so that in making them think about it, we make them think of unrealities. In a word, the future is, of all things, the least like eternity. It is the most completely temporal part of time, for the past is frozen and no longer flows, and the present is all lit up with eternal rays. Hence the encouragement we have given to all those schemes of thought as creative evolution, scientific humanism, or communism, which fix men's affections on the future on the very core of temporality. Hence nearly all vices are rooted in the future. Gratitude looks to the past and love to the present. Fear, avarice, lust, and ambition all look ahead. Do not think lust an exception. When the present pleasure arrives, the sin, which alone interests us, is already over. The pleasure is just the part of the process which we regret and would exclude if we could do so without losing the sin. It is the part contributed by the enemy and therefore experienced in a present. The sin, which is our contribution, looks forward. To be sure, the enemy wants men to think of the future too, just so much as is necessary for now planning the acts of justice and charity, which will probably be their duty tomorrow. The duty of planning tomorrow's work is today's duty, though its material is borrowed from the future. The duty, like all duties, is in the present. This is not straw splitting. He does not want men to give the future their hearts to place their treasure in it. We do. His ideal is a man who, having worked all day for the good of posterity, washes his mind to the whole subject, commits the issue to heaven, and returns at once to the patience or gratitude demanded by the moment that is passing over him. But we want a man hag-ridden by the future, haunted by visions of an imminent heaven or hell upon earth, ready to break the enemy's commands in the present if by so doing we make him think he can attain the one or avert the other, can obtain heaven or avert hell. Dependent for his faith on the success or failures of schemes whose end he will not live to see. We want a whole race perpetually in pursuit of the rainbow's end, never honest nor kind nor happy now, but always using as mere fuel wherewith to heap the altar of the future every real gift which is offered them in the present. And keep in mind that the phrase living in the present is ambiguous. It may describe a process which is really just as concerned with the future as anxiety itself. Your man may be untroubled about the future, not because he's concerned with the present, but because he's persuaded himself the future's going to be agreeable. As long as that is the real course of his tranquility will do us good, because it's only piling up more disappointment and therefore more impatience for him with his false hopes are dashed. If, on the other hand, he's aware that horrors may be in store for him and is praying for the virtues wherewith to meet them, and meanwhile concerning himself with the present, because there and there alone all duty, all grace, all knowledge, and all pleasure dwell, his state is very undesirable and should be attacked at once. It is most likely that he is living in the present simply because his health is good and he's enjoying his work. The phenomenon would be merely natural. All the same, I should break it up if I were you. No natural phenomenon is really in our favor. Anyway, why should the creature be happy? Your affectionate uncle, Screwtape. What's that talking about? Well, I kind of feel like, no disrespect intended to John Davidson, but he's kind of living with fear of the future. I mean, he's written a book on how a doom is coming in a post-Christian age. I mean, again, this is Screwtape Letters. We want a man hag-ridden by the future, haunted by visions of an imminent hell upon earth, ready to break the enemy's commands in the present, if by so doing we can make him think he can avert that hell. And oftentimes, the conservative disposition is look to the past and say, well, the past was so much better than what we have right now. And what you're doing is you're breaking with where you're closest to God, which is right here, right now, in the present living. It's your connection to eternity. And you're either idealizing the past or idealizing the future, and you're creating idols in the idealization. And there's a growing body of people, and it's not a coincidence, I think, that so many of them are online. And they see things happening in other places, and they think, this is all so terrible. Things were so much better. Things were so much ideal then. I got to tell you, again, if you ask me if we were better off a decade ago than we are today, no, because a decade ago, I'd be watching my wife die. A decade ago, I couldn't sit on my toilet and order my groceries and have them delivered by the time I got off the toilet. A decade ago, I couldn't stop the government from trying to force transgenderism in private and public schools. A decade ago, I couldn't save the lives of infants in utero in my state. That's just a decade ago. The progress of medicine, the progress of science, the progress of social understanding, we have made tremendous progress, but people want to be unhappy, and I do think misery and unhappiness is increasingly a choice, and it's a choice a lot of people are making. Is there unfairness in the world? Yes, there always is. Are things more expensive now today than they were 10 years ago? Absolutely. We've had inflation. But I also think it's very interesting that most of the people who are most miserable about where we are now, their solution is even more government, the government that caused the very problems that we're at right now. There's something to be said about being content. And I'm terrible at being content. I want to have 1,000 radio stations. I want the house and the land tomorrow. I want the private jet. I want all these things. And it makes me sometimes forget that I should be grateful and content with the blessings God has given me today. A wife and 2 good kids, one of whom is here in the office with me, who brought me coffee. I got a great job. I'm surrounded by a great team. I get to go home and enjoy my backyard. And I get a weekend off where I can plan cooking for friends on Sunday and await the arrival of football. I got to be more content. We all got to be more content. The secret to a happy living now is contentedness. Nothing Ben Shapiro said was wrong. If you work hard, you're virtuous, you're responsible, and you're diligent, you're going to have a better life than that which came before you. You really are. It just may not be what you've idealized in your head because you've made idols instead of you living in the present where God actually is to enjoy him.
1: 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Those who disagree with him, also listen to see what he's going to say next. It's the Eric Erickson Show.
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7: This is a Fox News alert. I'm Gianna Gelosi. Luigi Mangione pleading guilty in court in New York to two federal stalking charges in connection to the death of UnitedHealthcare CEO Brian Thompson. Mangione said that after enduring severe pain from a back injury and navigating the health insurance system, he learned UnitedHealthcare would be holding its investor conference in New York that December, admitting to 3D printing a gun and shooting Thompson. He's going to be sentenced in the federal case December 18th, his state trial set for next month. Alec Murdaugh back in a South Carolina courtroom today, fighting to move his murder retrial to Charleston County, arguing he can't get a fair trial locally.
8: Prosecutors oppose the idea of Charleston, citing limited parking and a busy tourist season during the spring, which is when the trial is expected to begin next year.
7: And that is Fox's Jonathan Seri reporting. 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
0: My buddy T-Mac texted me, but you got to admit, music has gotten a lot worse in the last 10 years. It's like, that might be the most boomer thing you've ever sent to me. Mike, you're going to be up first today. Welcome to the show, sir. How are you?
18: Oh, man. Thank you. I appreciate it. I'm doing pretty good. How you doing?
0: Great. What's going on?
18: I'm calling because, you know, I have two of my best friends who are black conservatives. And typically I try to keep religion and politics out of my conversations. But with the ascension of Donald Trump, it's kind of forced that, you know, forced that conversation into the forefront. And, you know, in our circle, it was always very hard for people to understand how you can be a black and conservative. Donald Trump comes along and those two, I'm talking about, avidly support Donald Trump as if he was the next coming. They do it in a way that a parent loves their child. In other words, no matter what they do wrong, there is no wrong. And I just decided that I'm going to let that be. But one thing that I have noticed with Trump is I feel, and I told them that before he got elected, if he get elected, he's going to destroy the conservative party. And I think that's coming into fruition. The conservatives, debate with a conservative now is totally different than a debate with a conservative 20 years ago, where it was more about balancing budgets, protecting my grandchildren's children from debt that, you know, we incur today, from freedom of religion, freedom of speech.
0: Yeah, and, you know, Mike, part of it is, part of it is the cultural times we're in, too. And I got to let you go there to get the commercial break. I get your point, though, that the question is, are people being shackled to personality or policy? And I'm still a policy guy, and I'm willing to call the president out when I disagree with him. Some people aren't, which I think that's more populism than conservatism. But a lot of what we're dealing with these days are cultural issues. And that's a perfect segue into what I want to talk about when we come back, the culture versus the economy. Before I get there, I need to tell you about Cozy Earth and their great sheets. 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
19: This is a special report from ABC News. I'm Brian Clark. Luigi Mangione pleaded guilty to two federal charges admitting to killing UnitedHealthcare CEO Brian Thompson in 2014. ABC's Eric Katursky was in federal court in New York.
20: He said that he stalked Brian Thompson after learning there would be an investor conference for UnitedHealthcare. He didn't know the exact location. He said he emailed UnitedHealthcare posing as an investor with $50 million in capital so that he could learn it would be at a hotel in Midtown Manhattan. And from there, it's Mangione seen on video shooting Brian Thompson in the back.
19: He'll be sentenced in December, but still faces state murder charges. That trial's due to begin next month, but defense lawyer Karen Freeman Anifilo says those charges should be dismissed.
21: It was a single tragic event, yet he's being prosecuted twice for the same conduct.
19: This is ABC News. A few days after students went back to school in Santa Fe, New Mexico, two schools were placed on lockdown because of a bear sighting.
22: A devastating drought across New Mexico and wildfires raging beyond the city limits have driven wildlife into population centers.
23: Over the last several days, we've had at least 4 to 5 reports involving bear activity.
22: Santa Fe Deputy Police Chief Lawrence Barnett says a bear was spotted Thursday near a pair of schools.
23: Both schools were placed in the shelter in place.
22: The bear was later shot with a tranquilizer, loaded onto a truck, and relocated outside of town. Jim Ryan, ABC News.
19: Construction workers in Belgium discovered gold in a basement worth up to $10 million. The gold was found in a chest comprised of bars and coins. Oscar-winning actor Morgan Freeman may get a chance to add Grammy winner to his resume. He's out with a blues album today called Morgan Freeman's Symphonic Blues Experience. He doesn't play on the album, but he's a narrator and producer. I'm Brian Clark, ABC News.
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26: This is a Bloomberg Money Minute. Ahead of its initial public stock offering expected to happen a little later this year, OpenAI says it's now on track to bring in $40 billion in revenue every year. That's about twice what the ChatGPT maker took in last year. That's thanks to a boom in subscription sales, its new advertising business, and recent price cuts for its chatbot and Codex coding technology. On Wall Street, stocks modestly lower this hour after a decline in consumer sentiment for August, first one in 3 months, and a pullback in retail sales in July, the biggest decline in over a year. Right now, the Dow and the S&P 500 each down about 0.25%, the Nasdaq about 0.5% lower. With the U.S. war against Iran pretty much at a stalemate, the Strait of Hormuz still effectively closed by Iran, oil slightly higher, it's close to $82 a barrel, and the Trump administration giving NATO member countries a loyalty test to Trump's foreign policies as it considers cutting defense spending in the alliance. Tom Busby, Bloomberg Radio.
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29: The blistering August heat wave to continue here for Northwest Georgia. Temperatures 95 to 100 degrees here each day right on through Monday. Overnight lows staying in the mid upper 70s. Hardly the mention of any showers. I think if there's going to be anything at all, it's going to be south of I-20, and a very light wind, snow cooling breeze expected. Richard DeWedding at the Weather Channel.
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0: Welcome back. It is Eric Erickson here. The phone number, 877-973-7425. Should you wish to be on the program, let us head to Palm Beach, Florida, to Warren. Welcome to the show. How are you?
2: I'm great. Good afternoon. How are you?
0: I'm good. What's going on?
2: Well, I've got a couple of hobbies. I do barbecue. I've spoken to you about that in the past. Do a lot of barbecue, been on a lot of the barbecue Facebook pages, things like that. I'm also involved in a lot of stuff on Star Trek. And there was something recently about, you know, cross-posting things with Star Trek where they're happening in the real world. So I posted something about Noah Tishby, the Israeli actor. She was in a Star Trek episode in 2004. The premise of that episode, the Earth was attacked, and she was a fighter fighting to avenge the attack. Move ahead 19 years later, she's doing the same thing after the October 7th attack with Israel. Now, I put this comparison, this beautiful picture of her, up on this Star Trek Facebook page, and I got ripped apart. You're talking about Star Trek, infinite diversity, infinite cultures, and live long and prosper, and who's our neighbor, and all the stuff about love and everything that has to do with Star Trek. Ripped apart to shreds, calling me all kinds of names, calling her a baby killer, saying things about Israel. Posted the same thing on a barbecue board. Love. Nothing but love. Israel's great. Noah Tishby's amazing. I couldn't believe what I was reading and how this was happening. And it just drove me crazy. I mean, the Vulcan salute that Mr. Spock gives is actually the priestly blessing that's done in by the Kohanim in an Orthodox synagogue at the High Holidays. Episodes of Star Trek and Star Trek itself based on Judaism, and the hate that was coming from the Star Trek group, these people, it freaked me out, actually, that it's coming from that type of group. But the barbecue people view as backyard beer swillers, you know, they love.
0: Right.
2: But love.
0: Yeah, yes. Okay. So I'm glad you bring this up, of all things, is, you know, okay. So Warren, I got to ask you first. What do you think? Are you watching this season, Strange New Worlds? What do you think?
2: It is absolutely horrible.
0: Okay, thank you.
2: It's not like the Star Trek of old.
0: Thank you. I actually liked the first three seasons. Like, what are we doing here, people? This season sucks so far. I haven't seen the latest episode. Okay, I'm glad it's not just me. Y'all, I love Star Trek. I do. Have since I was a kid. One of my funniest memories of when I was in high school is my physics teacher, Miss Scott, let me skip school to go see Star Trek VI, Undiscovered Country, on the day it opened, so long as I committed to writing a 3-page report on the inaccuracies, the scientific inaccuracies of it. So I got to skip school and tell my parents they had to take me to see Star Trek in the theater instead of going to school so that I could get extra credit. I wound up getting out of my physics class with 120%.
2: Way to go.
0: Yes, listen, okay. I'm glad to hear you say that. But also, to your point, I want to play this from Melissa Farah Griffith on CNN last night, because this gets directly to your point, Warren.
3: That's why I don't lean so much into the DSA's taking over the Democratic Party, because I think, okay, well, the DSA has to win in competitive places to be this legitimate faction that is like a threat or in some sense to the Democrats.
4: I'm not sure the DSA knows that, though, if you listen to them. They seem to have a few lessons in politics. But I think the rise of the DSA, some of this is, yes, economic in nature. I think a lot of it is overeducated, younger, largely white voters who, frankly, are more motivated by cultural issues, by issues like Gaza, and they're kind of just putting all of their energy behind a progressive cause. But you don't see most of these candidates prioritizing first and foremost affordability and bringing down the cost of living. It is much more these third rail issues.
0: Much more these third rail issues. Yes, they don't want to talk about affordability issues because the government's thing making things more expensive. They want to talk about Gaza. And the irony here is Warren's point is right. If you know anything about Star Trek, a lot of like Vulcan Mr. Spock is Vulcan and whatnot. There's a lot of ties into Judaism, and the people who love it, they don't know anything about it. They are super woke progressives. The people at Paramount, some of them, they just ruined part of it. I've liked the Strange New World series, but this season so far has not clicked with me. It's just been super flippant. But the DSA are a bunch of kids who are driven into politics on cultural issues tied to them. And here this gets to the last caller's point as well. The real divide in America today is cultural. At least that is what some political strategists believe. And even Democratic strategists who believe that are concerned with, though the polling is terrible for the GOP, they might actually survive because of the cultural issues. I want to play you this from Harry Enten from CNN. He's their data guy. Listen to this.
5: I went back and I tried to find every single poll I could find at this point in previous Michigan Senate campaigns in the 21st century. I believe that El Sayed being down by that 4-point margin is the weakest that any Democrat has polled at this point in a Senate race this entire century.
6: So we'll see what happens over the next 3 months. But one thing that has stood out to me as we've been watching these numbers and who's winning these primaries is just the turnout period from Democrats.
5: It's been absolutely bonkers huge. So I went ahead and I tried to tally up all of the turnout so far in the primaries. If you thought the Michigan Senate poll was bad for Democrats, the turnout numbers in the primaries are very good news for Democrats. What are we talking about? This year across all the primaries, it's 25 plus million so far. You go back to 2018, which was a bonkers year for Democrats. For the entire primary season, it was just 23 million. So Democrats are already running ahead of where they were in 2018, which was a year in which they did extremely well in the House races, not nearly as well in the Senate races, but that map was tilted against them in a way that this year's, simply put, is not.
6: So the president quotes you a lot. I mean, if you're the White House or Trump's political operation and you're looking at those numbers, what are you seeing so far?
5: I'm running scared. You know, look, the numbers don't lie. I tell it like it is. Whatever the numbers say, that's where I go. You see that turnout high so far on the Democratic side? That to me is emblematic of a president of the United States who is deeply underwater. And it matters because if you look over history, right, you go back to past midterm cycles. You go back over the last 20 years. Which side had the higher turnout? Every single time since 2006, that side went on to win the U.S. House of Representatives. These numbers matter.
6: Harry Enten.
0: That is Harriet, and he's right. When you have massive primary turnouts, your side shows its enthusiasm, you're more likely to turn out. Here's what gives some Democrats pause and Republicans hope, and that is the cultural issues. Why is Mike Rogers ahead of Abdul El Sayed in Michigan? 100% cultural issues. Abdul El Sayed is a left-wing radical who hates dogs. He is a left-wing radical who spends his time talking about Israel, not affordability. He is a left-wing radical who believes that we need to get rid of ICE and open the borders. He's a left-wing radical across the board. Now, by the way, it turns out his sister is even more wackadoo than him. She's Muslim and bragging about the abortion she had, among other things. It's wild the secular lives these people lead, and it's off-putting to a lot of people in Michigan. The problem in Texas is that on the cultural issues, you've got a deeply corrupt serial adulterer running on GOP faith and family values, and it's not clicking with people. Hard to say he's a culture warrior when he's been defiant of the culture people want. But around the nation, Republicans are taking some solace in the fact that Democrats are going so far left on trans issues, among other things. You got the Democratic nominee now in Minnesota, the Lieutenant Governor Peggy Flanagan, wackadoo lib, calling for open borders and citizenship. Listen to this.
7: You have said that you want to rip ICE apart. Is that effectively calling to abolish ICE? Do you want to abolish ICE?
8: I think what we need is an immigration system, but we need an immigration system that, you know, is grounded in public safety and that is grounded in dignity and making sure that we have a pathway to citizenship. We can absolutely have secure borders, but, you know, what we have witnessed literally in the streets here of Minnesota is that Donald Trump's ICE has, you know, detained people simply if they are people of color. You know, I'm a member of the Native American community, and they were detaining Native people who are literally native to this country simply because of the color of their skin.

0: This woman is a nut job. She also, she's the one who wanted, recommended killing people who tried to stop or ban trans surgeries for minors. There are real cultural divide in this country. And as the Democrats go further and further left with these people, they want to get rid of ICE, they want to open the border, they want to give amnesty to all, they want to prop up an illegal immigrant population, they want trans sports, they want boys and girls locker rooms, they want abortion on demand until birth, they want marijuana everywhere. There is blowback from the nation. There are blowback from the voters. And the Republicans are really hoping that they can run a cultural crusade campaign this year to preserve their strengths and run a cultural campaign this year to minimize Democratic gains. And they might be able to. It would be deeply hilarious to me, just as a student of politics, to see the Republicans lose Texas and win Michigan. I hope it doesn't happen. I hope that we hold on to Texas, even with the bad candidate. But it could happen, and it would be funny that Republicans lost in Texas because they decided that character didn't count, and Republicans won Michigan because, turns out, character does count. It would be very, very funny to see that dynamic. God forbid we lose Texas, though. But something like that could be coming. It's like to people who call themselves conservative, but ultimately it's a cultural thing. A lot of them embrace populism, that not across the board conservatism, not free market conservatism, but a social conservatism that is willing to have a larger government involvement, but as long as it's culturally conservative. There are people these days on the left who are drifting to the right, particularly non-white people, who are okay with government largesse, but they really don't like the wackadoo progressive social values of the rich white people. You know, Dario Modi is the CEO of Anthropic that has Claude. His wife doesn't have much of an online profile. There's not much you can Google about her. This is one of the liberal elite in the United States, Dario Modi, according to press reports. His wife wanted to start an adult film company and asked Jeffrey Epstein to invest in it, even after he had pled guilty to crimes in the past. Think about that. You want to start an adult film company that prioritizes young women, and Jeffrey Epstein turns you down. And that is the wife of the guy who goes around the world talking about the doom and gloom of AI and how awesome his product is. You know, I saw somebody the other day point out that the one thing that all the futurists got wrong is that the tech villains would be charismatic, cool, and sell everybody on their vision without scaring people. Because all the tech visionaries we've got right now are a bunch of weirdo nerds who, when they sell their product, want you to know we're all going to die from their product and it's going to be awesome. And again, it is a great cultural divide in this country. What we're seeing now is culture matters. And the question for this campaign season as we head towards November, is it the economy or is it culture? I actually think it's the economy more than culture. I think the GOP is making a bad gamble here. We'll see if I'm right or wrong on this in November. I think we'll save some races because of culture, but we'll lose others that were winnable because of the economy. And I think those are going to outweigh the culture ones.
1: 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It's the Eric Erickson Show.
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1: 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Liftoff.

0: states out there that are passing laws that are banning states or banning states from telling parents if their child wants to transition. It's the progressive states doing that, keeping their parents out of their education. It's the progressive states that are cracking down on homeschooling. It's the progressive states that are overly restrictive with the Second Amendment. It's the progressive states that are pretty pervasive in trying to censor people in violation of the First Amendment. It's the progressive states doing this, and yet Stacey Abrams looks at all that and thinks that's a good thing for society. What exactly is authoritarian about the state of Georgia? We require a photo ID to vote? Remember, she said that was Jim Crow 2.0, and actually what happened was the number of black people voting went up. I'm actually really kind of flabbergasted by the number of people who would listen to something like this, talking to Kamala Harris, who seems to be in agreement. By the way, that's not the only part of their conversation. Listen to this.
1: And, you know, and now we're obviously in a place where, especially the Cali decision being the most recent example, where they are not only rolling back these rights, they have essentially, with the Cali decision, backdoored racism through an argument about politics and have essentially reinstated a Jim Crow system in America.
0: It's always Jim Crow, isn't it? It's always Jim Crow. Jim Crow. We are back to Jim Crow. Why? Because a black woman almost got elected governor of the state of Georgia. I guess that's Jim Crow. A black woman almost got elected president of the United States. A black man got elected president of the United States. Here's the problem. This is the thing that aggravates me. And by the way, this is a phenomenon that happens on the right as well. Talked about it a little bit earlier. All these people want you to believe the worst, America. Is it not wild that you've got people on the right now who are insistent that today is worse than it's ever been in the United States, and also you got people on the left who insist that today is worse than it's ever been? We have reverted to Jim Crow, except it's worse now than it ever was. Hey, I don't know if you know this. Shh. You may not know this, but you if you're not white, you can drink at the same water fountain as me these days, and you don't have to sit at the back of the bus. I don't know if anyone's told you this, but we don't have segregated water fountains anymore. We don't have segregated buses. We don't have segregated counters anymore. You know, though, the people who believe this are the white progressives. I live in Macon, Georgia. We have a historic bus and rail terminal that's called Terminal Station, oddly enough. Very creative name. If you walk into the terminal station, you will see the whites-only color drinking fountain, and you'll see the no-coloreds signs. You'll see the white bathroom, and you'll see the black bathroom. You'll see the designated water fountains for the black people. And what you'll notice is that the water fountains for the white people have chilled water. The water fountains for the black people do not. We keep it. I was on city council here. You know who the most vocal proponents of getting rid of the signage are? White transplants from the north. You know who the most vocal supporters of keeping the signage are? Native black residents of my city. Why? Because they want you to remember what it was like. It's the white people from up north who are come down here and like, wait, I can't believe we have a sign that says no coloreds. I can't believe we have a sign that says whites only. I can't believe that. Yes, because that's the way life was in my city back in the 1950s. And we keep the signs up to remind people of the progress we have. And here come black politicians trying to cater not to black people, but to white people to say, yes, we have Jim Crow again. Yes, we are softly authoritarian here. It's all to scratch the itch of the white people who want to feel virtuous by being allies to people who really don't want their allyship. When the good white people decide that they want to defund the police, it's the black community that gets hurt the most. When the good white people decide we can't have school choice, we got to keep everybody in the public schools, it's the poor black people who get hurt because their kids are stuck in the public school while the wealthy white people can send their kids to the wealthy white schools. We have a whole lot of white progressive people in this country who have convinced themselves of their virtuousness by wanting to help people who are not white in ways that are deeply unhelpful to those people, but it makes those white people feel really good. Those luxury beliefs they have. Those luxury beliefs like, well, we can allow drug use in public. We will just stop prosecuting people for drug use. And you know what you have now? Car wrecks have gone up. Accident overdoses have gone up. Crime has gone up. The wealthy white people want to defund the police. Not for them. They want their private security. They just don't want you to be protected by police because they feel like they're benefiting you. They're not really, but that's what they believe. It's a luxury belief of theirs. I was driving to my office this morning, and I was behind a car. It was a Toyota Camry, and you could smell the weed. You could see the clouds of marijuana. And a woman sped up past me in the left lane in a green Subaru hatchback, got between me and that car, and then got over in the right lane, right where I was headed. She was in a hurry. She couldn't wait for me to catch up. She had to go around past me and the car in front of me, pass between us, to get over there. I got over behind her because I was getting off at that exit, too. As she got right up to the car, the Toyota Camry with the person smoking marijuana, decided to get into the right lane. I slammed on my brakes. The woman in the green Subaru hatchback had to swerve off into the emergency lane and come back around. And I don't think the person who was high as a kite in the Toyota Camry ever realized what had happened. Car accidents have started going up since we've legalized marijuana around the country or made it de facto legal. There are a lot of places where it's illegal, but the local prosecutors won't prosecute it. We have degraded our society. We have kids going to school in the morning where mom and dad are strung out on drugs and they're having to take care of their brothers and sisters. And the luxury beliefs of the progressive white people say this is all fine. We have collapsed communities. We have kids who can't get good educations. All of these things that the progressive white people have convinced they're being an ally by allowing these things to happen in their communities. And you have the black candidates who these uppity white people support by telling them what they want to hear. Like the South is authoritarian. The South is authoritarian. Stacey Abrams has lived in the South. Stacey Abrams got elected in the South. Stacey Abrams knows it's not true, but she knows that the uppity white people up north believe it, and she's placating those people for fundraising purposes. She's not going to run for office again. And to the extent that she does believe it, she should get out more. She should get out more. It's Stacey Abrams and her ilk who have tried to keep poor black families in failing public schools and not allow them a lifeline out through school choice. It's Stacey Abrams and her ilk who have wanted to defund the police so the poor black communities in metropolitan areas around the country are crime-ridden and they can't do anything about it. And it's not because Stacey Abrams really believes these things. It's that she knows that the progressive white people of America do, and she's trying to get their money and their vote and their support. And it's the progressive white people in this country who love to treat black citizens as second-class citizens who should have the worst of society around them in their communities so that the white people feel good about themselves. Oh, we stopped the police from arresting black people. Oh, we stopped them. So now you've turned black communities into war zones because you've decided to stop policing them to feel virtuous. And if you try to police them, well, you have someone like Stacey Abrams to hopefully reassure you that that's soft authoritarianism as these communities fall apart.
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0: Do you hear that? Listen very carefully. 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
4: Fox News, I'm Roxanne Evans. This is a Fox News alert. Luigi Mangione pleads guilty in federal court to charges tied to the 2024 killing of United Healthcare CEO Brian Thompson. Mangione admitted in court that he shot Thompson. His federal sentencing set for December, while a separate New York State murder case remains pending. Alex Murdoch, back in a South Carolina courtroom, the disbarred lawyer fighting to move his upcoming retrial out of the county, where he was convicted of murdering his wife and son. Tropical storm Lala could become a hurricane when it hits Hawaii. Fox weather meteorologist Craig Herrera.
5: It is likely and a high probability that this will be a Category 1 storm as it approaches the Big Island and scoots south of the rest of the islands.
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0: Hello, welcome. It's Eric Erickson, Open Line Friday, 877-973-7425. Roy in Jacksonville, Florida, you're up next. Welcome.
11: Thank you. On Facebook and other social media, you see posts all the time about how conditions on board the carrier Lincoln are horrible. Everything from bad food to bad plumbing to brawls among personnel and so forth and whatnot. The Navy, of course, denies that. I was wondering, what do your sources say regarding the conditions over there?
0: Great question. So I am told that there are deteriorating conditions exaggerated by the media that wishes to make things look worse than it is. Was there a suicide attempt on board? Yes, that is actually something that happens, not because of the length of stay. Have there been mechanical problems? Yes, but they're fixed. The problem here is that the American media likes to highlight any and all complaints that make the president administration look bad, and so they will turn to these stories of people with kids on board the ship, some of them natural complainers, and their complaints will be elevated by the press. Here's the problem. And that is as well that we know that the Secretary of Defense and those around him have been dishonest to all of us about what has been happening. We know, for example, now that Iran did hit us harder than we anticipated, that they caused more damage and they were able to evade our defensive systems in ways the Pentagon said did not happen, but in fact did happen. And so the Pentagon itself has mishandled the situation. You'll recall that they pushed a lot of the press out of the Pentagon, made it harder for the press to talk to people. And part of this is the press's payback. They're going to the people who will talk, who get to seed a negative narrative. At the same time, though, it really is true that we've been lied to by the Pentagon, or they have downplayed some concerns. So there are a lot of people in Congress who hear the concerns of families. They themselves have had the Pentagon not be fully candid with them. They're like, this is a problem. Are there problems? Absolutely. Are they as bad as the press has said they are? No, they are not. But the fact that they are sending a carrier to relieve the USS Abraham Lincoln, and that carrier departed or was told to depart after the story started raising, does suggest there are some problems. Now, but again, they're just constantly, the press is amplifying the worst stories to make this administration look as bad as possible. 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
13: This This is a special report from ABC News. I'm Brian Clark. Luigi Mangione pled guilty to federal charges, admitting that he killed UnitedHealthcare CEO Brian Thompson in 2024.
14: With today's guilty plea, Mr. Mangione has accepted full responsibility for the death of Brian Thompson.
13: That's defense attorney Karen Friedman Agnifilo, who moved to dismiss state murder charges against Mangione. That trial set to begin in New York next month. Some of his supporters were in the courtroom Friday, leading New York City Police Commissioner Jessica Tisch to say,
15: to those who idolize Luigi Mangione, I say this, violence is not a cause, murder is not a message, and a killer is certainly not a hero.
13: Mangione will be sentenced on the federal charges in December, U.S. Attorney Jamie McDonald said after the plea.
16: There are no accommodations or concessions, and we are free to seek the maximum penalty under the law.
13: That could be life in prison. This is ABC News. A county court in Washington State put the kibosh on Kalshi.
17: In Washington State, a King County Superior Court judge ordering the online prediction market Kalshi to stop many of its operations, finding it was basically an illegal gambling operation. In Seattle, folks like Alex Lopez sided with the judge.
18: I've seen my friends lose a lot of money on stuff they weren't thinking too much about because they thought they were going to make a bunch. It's kind of like crypto, so it's basically gambling just like any of the other ones.
17: Not gambling, but commodities futures, claims Kalshi, which says it's considering all legal options. Dave Packer, ABC News.
13: Reddit is the online forum that's home to discussions and communities centering on almost any topic imaginable. Now, Reddit's heading to the S&P 500. Trading will begin on Tuesday, a few weeks after Reddit posted strong second quarter results, which included its highest ever quarterly revenue. Reddit went public in 2024. I'm Brian Clark, ABC News.
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20: This is a Bloomberg Money Minute. Canada needs to scrap its retaliatory trade measures against U.S. products to avoid new tariffs from the White House. That's according to U.S. Trade Representative Jameson Greer. Greer says the U.S. wants Canadian provinces to reverse their bans on American alcohol sales and address issues like Canadian protectionism on dairy and procurement rules. The U.S. has said it will impose duties on an additional $20 billion worth of goods imported from Canada on August 19th if a resolution is not reached. U.S. consumer sentiment fell for the first time in 3 months as households worry about worsening business conditions and rising inflation. Consumers expect prices to rise 4.3% over the next year, up slightly from last month, and see costs rising at an annual rate of 3.3% over the next 5 to 10 years. That report, coupled with a disappointing reading on consumer sentiment, are dragging stocks lower on Wall Street right now. The Dow is down 0.1%, the Nasdaq down 0.3%, the S&P down 0.25%. Erica Herskowitz, Bloomberg Radio.
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22: The blistering August heat wave to continue here for northwest Georgia. Temperatures 95 to 100 degrees here each day right on through Monday. Overnight lows staying in the mid and upper 70s. Hardly the mention of any showers. I think if there's going to be anything at all, it's going to be south of I-20, and a very light wind, no cooling breeze expected. Richard Wedding at the Weather Channel.
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1: Truth over tribe. Conviction over party. Eric Erickson, conservative but not captive.
0: Hello, welcome. It is Eric Erickson here. The phone number, 877-973-7425. Should you wish to be on the program, happy to have you. Let's go to Charles. You're up next. Welcome, sir.
2: Hey, Eric. I was trying to figure out a way to word this the best, but I just feel it is the wealthy, the powerful that, you know, say, oh, we're going to fix the schools. We're going to fix the schools. They don't want to because they want generations of uneducated kids so that their children and their grandchildren can have, you know, the positions in the offices and tell those other kids, okay, you go dig the ditch over here. I'm going to sit in the office and tell other people where to dig the ditch too.
0: You know, oh, look, I think there's something to that. I really do believe there's something to that. I think that there are people in the United States, particularly among the declining elite, who they want people in the country to put them in charge, and it's really about resentment, and they're declining in their standards, but they can't sell it like that. Charles, I've written about this before. Let me hang on a second. Let me find the downwardly mobile elite piece that I wrote. And the thing that I wrote is essentially that you've got the declining standards of the upper income white people. And the upper income white people in this country feel like they're losing control. And in feeling like they are losing control, they believe deep down that they should be in charge. And in being in charge, they want the middle class to sit on the sidelines. And they want the middle class to rely on them. Hang on one second. Declining elite advocating socialism that I'm asking my computer to find me this piece because God knows the indexing in Substack is absolutely ridiculous. But the whole point is whether you look at Zoran Mandami, you look at Alexandria Ocasio-Cortez, you look at Elizabeth Warren, you look at all these people, they want to be in charge. And when you look at the young people who are advocating for socialism in the country, what they are is the declining elite in this country who believe that they inherit something. And that inheritance that they get is going to prop them up and protect them from you, because they don't particularly care for Americans who could rival them. Here I had, this is the piece that I wrote, and let's trust fund commies. I knew it was something in there. Here, let me read this to you, because this is, you know, this is some of my better work out there, put it to you that way. The Democratic Socialists of America has a class problem its own rhetoric is designed to obscure. Look at its rising stars. Zoran Mandami, the son of a Columbia professor and an acclaimed filmmaker, now a standard bearer of New York's left. The Ivy League credentialed activists staffing progressive nonprofits. The heirs and trust fund organizers animating the movement's intellectual core. And a pattern emerges the movement cannot honestly explain. The face of American socialism is increasingly young, college credentialed, and conspicuously well-bred. It's not a coincidence, it's a structure. The pattern's older than the Democratic Socialists of America. Frederick Engels co-authored the Communist Manifesto while running his father's textile mill in Manchester, England. Karl Marx married into Prussian nobility and lived on Engels' industrial fortune. Lenin's father held hereditary status under the Tsarist table of ranks. Fidel Castro was the son of one of the largest landowners in Cuba's provinces. The proletariat has rarely led its own revolutions. The bourgeois' disaffected sons have. The pattern has held for nearly two centuries, and the reason is not accidental. What socialism reliably produces when imposed is not equality, but a closed caste. The Soviet nomenclatura had its sealed stores, hospitals, schools, and dachas. The Chinese Communist Party's princelings, Xi Jinping among them, inherited political positions as straightforwardly as any Habsburg. North Korea has produced three generations of Kims. The Castros gave Cuba six decades of dynastic rule. The empirical record is uncontested. Every long-running communist regime has frozen its founding elite into a hereditary aristocracy. The system that promised to abolish class only ever abolished its class mobility that threatens its rulers. This is the trade socialism actually offers the well-born. A free market is the most ruthlessly meritocratic mechanism humans have devised. Joseph Schumpeter called it creative destruction, the relentless process by which yesterday's titan

0: ABC News, I'm Brian Clark. Luigi Mangione's attorneys want the state murder charges dismissed after he pleaded guilty to two federal charges and admitted to killing UnitedHealthcare CEO Brian Thompson. ABC News legal analyst Brian Buckmeyer says the hopes for a dismissal of the state charges rest on double jeopardy claims.
1: What they're arguing is a distinction in terms of different evils and different harms. That if a state is charging someone and the federal government is charging someone and they're charging them for the same evil or harm, that's double jeopardy.
0: Mangione faces life in prison on the federal charges. He'll be sentenced for those in December. President Trump today downplayed concerns expressed by family members of some sailors aboard the USS Abraham Lincoln aircraft carrier for the length of its deployment. It's been at sea for a record 9 months. A South Carolina judge moved the retrial of Alec Murdaugh out of the county where it was first tried in 2023. This is ABC News. There are promising results from the latest efforts to reduce the number of New World screwworm infestations in livestock. ABC's Jim Ryan says the initial case load of 45 animals has been reduced to 3.
2: The latest attempt at controlling the spread of the screwworm larvae involves putting drones in the air over South Texas.
3: The drones have the capability of heat sensor.
2: Agriculture Secretary Brooke Rollins.
3: If an animal is actually infested with the larva, they will run a fever and their body temperature will rise.
2: The drone relays its findings to ranchers and vets who can then check the animal for screwworm. Jim Ryan, ABC News.
0: Nigel Farage is back in Parliament. He's the leader of the anti-immigration Reform UK party, viewed by some as a potential prime minister. He won a special election over fringe candidates. He had resigned after an investigation into whether he failed to report a possible multi-million dollar gift. That investigation will now resume. Brian Clark, ABC News.
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6: This is a Bloomberg Money Minute. On Wall Street, all the major averages slightly lower today, down about 0.25% each, on signs that the U.S. consumer is slowing down. Retail sales in July falling by the most in over a year. Car sales hit hard. And consumer sentiment for August moved lower on worries about rising inflation. At the close, the Dow was down 108 points. The Nasdaq lost 74. The S&P lower by 13. With the U.S. war against Iran at a stalemate, the Strait of Hormuz still effectively closed by Iran, oil nearly 2% higher today. It ended at $82.40 a barrel. Among the big gainers today, shares of the social media company Reddit. They rose 12.5%. That company preparing to join the S&P 500 index starting next week. And PayPal is right now in talks to sell itself to a group that includes the payments platform Stripe and the private equity firm Advent International. That's according to the Wall Street Journal. Now, an earlier bid by both those companies was rejected by PayPal. Tom Busby, Bloomberg Radio.
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10: Heat advisory for Northwest Georgia continues till 8 p.m. on Saturday. Feels like temperatures are going to be running up to 105 to 109. Could be a few scattered storms around tonight. Any storm could have brief gusty winds. Evening heat index levels above 100. Lows in the mid-70s. A few pop-up storms on Saturday. Sunny, hot otherwise. Afternoon high in the mid-90s. I'm meteorologist Mark Thibodeau from the Weather Channel.
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0: I know the headlines changed, the threats facing Israel and their survival, that does remain. 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
6: The president says he won't apologize for higher gas prices. On Lisa Brady, Fox News, because he says he did the right thing in the conflict with Iran.
7: So for you to pay a tiny little bit more for your gasoline, just remember, you're doing it so that a very evil country cannot have a country. Really, it's the number one state sponsor of terror in the world. We don't want to have them have a nuclear weapon. So remember that.
6: This as Democrats hammer affordability concerns ahead of the midterm elections.
7: The Democrats saying that is a hoax because they're the ones that caused the affordability problem. We're bringing the prices way down. Look at what's happening.
6: Two reports this week show cooling inflation, but still well above the Fed's target. President Trump says Iran is being badly defeated.
7: Pretty soon I'll be declaring the Hormuz Strait a territory of the United States.
6: Iran still insisting it controls the strait. The president speaking at a police academy on New York's Long Island. The man charged with killing healthcare executive Brian Thompson confesses in court. Luigi Mangione pleading guilty to federal stalking charges that could send him to prison for life.
8: Mangione, fairly unemotional, actually, read this letter aloud, saying, quote, "Before traveling to New York, I used a 3D printer to make a gun. I traveled to New York with the intent to shoot Brian Thompson. On the morning of December 4th, 2024, I shot Mr. Thompson in Manhattan. I knew what I was doing."
6: Fox's Brian Yenes. The defense will now argue a state murder case should be tossed out under New York's double jeopardy law. Just getting word of a potential mid-air disaster averted today in Phoenix, where an air traffic controller realized two American Airlines jets mistakenly had the same flight number, acting quickly to keep them a safe distance apart. The FAA and the airline will investigate how that happened. 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
6: The former South Carolina attorney, previously convicted of killing his wife and son, wins a change of venue for his new trial after the murder convictions were overturned. A pretrial hearing held today.
11: Judge Deborah McCaslin considered a number of motions, including one from Alex Murdaugh's attorney, Dick Harpootlian, in which he asked for a copy of the potential jury list before any court staff began a process of eliminating potential jurors. Pointing out the reason they even get a second trial here is due to court clerk Becky Hill's attempt to sway jurors' opinions in the first trial.
12: When we have evidence that the clerk of court is attempting to influence the jury to obtain a guilty verdict so she could sell more books, when did that start? Did it start when she started winnowing down people she thought might be helpful to us?
11: The judge said wherever trial ends up being held, she will ensure that part of the process is done properly. Jessica Rosenthal, Fox News.
6: The judge says to protect the defendant's constitutional rights, a move out of Colleton County is necessary, but she did not name a new venue. Hawaii is in for a stormy weekend, with the Big Island now under a hurricane warning as Tropical Storm Lala approaches.
13: The National Weather Service is calling for rain measured in feet, mudslides, strong winds, and flooding all possible in parts of the state over on the Big Island, where the strongest impacts are expected.
6: Fox Weather's Katie Byrne in Honolulu, which is now included in a tropical storm watch.
13: Honolulu police are preparing for the possibility of deploying once conditions deteriorate. For us, that'll start tomorrow, but to the south of us is where the first impacts will be, peaking Saturday.
6: Forecasters expect Lala to become a hurricane as it approaches the Big Island. An unexpected slump in spending in July, retail sales dropping 0.6 of a point. Economists were expecting a slight increase, possibly driven in part by earlier back-to-school shopping. Stocks finished lower, the Dow down 107. I'm Lisa Brady, Fox News.
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16: Heat advisory for Northwest Georgia continues till 8 p.m. on Saturday. Feels like temperatures are going to be running up to 105 to 109. Could be a few scattered storms around tonight. Any storm could have brief gusty winds. Evening heat index levels above 100, lows in the mid-70s. A few pop-up storms on Saturday, sunny, hot otherwise. Afternoon high in the mid-90s. I'm meteorologist Mark Thibodeau from the Weather Channel.
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1: All right, News Roundup and Information Overload Hour. 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We had a good discussion with Mark Penn about this radicalization of the Democratic Party and about the pending up

0: ABC News, I'm Brian Clark. As the war in Iran approaches 6 months, President Trump told a crowd at a police academy on New York's Long Island,
1: "Pretty soon I'll be declaring the Hormuz Strait a territory of the United States."
0: That was at an event touting lower crime numbers. Just to the west, Luigi Mangione pleaded guilty to one of New York City's most notorious crimes in recent memory. He admitted that he stalked and killed UnitedHealthcare CEO Brian Thompson. Mangione faces life in prison after his guilty plea. His defense lawyers now want state murder charges dismissed on double jeopardy grounds. President Trump asked the Supreme Court to allow construction on the White House ballroom to continue while it appeals a lower court order that halted construction. Major indexes closed the week lower on Wall Street after a report that American consumers spent less last month. Economists expected to see growth. This is ABC News. 30 years after legendary rapper Tupac Shakur was shot and killed in Las Vegas, a jury has been selected in a murder trial, says ABC's Alex Stone.
2: A jury of 6 men and 10 women will begin hearing evidence to decide if Dwayne Davis, street name Keefe D, is guilty of murder. For years, he's boasted about his role allegedly ordering the hit on Shakur and even providing the gun that night in Las Vegas. He even published a book admitting to all of it, saying he went out looking for Shakur and Death Row Records founder Suge Knight that evening. But now he claims he was lying.
0: Landlord cleaning out an apartment after evicting a tenant in Milwaukee found some artwork, showed it to an antique dealer friend who said it might be a Picasso and it looked like one that had been stolen from a Milwaukee gallery in 2018. Sure enough, it was. Bill DeLynn got a call from police and asked him to look at the etching. DeLynn immediately recognized the print. The sticker from his business was still on the frame. The case is under investigation. Brian Clark, ABC News.
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5: This is a Bloomberg Money Minute. PayPal now in talks to sell itself to a group that includes the payments platform Stripe and the private equity firm Advent International. That's according to the Wall Street Journal. An earlier bid by both those companies was rejected by PayPal. Major defense contractors like Lockheed Martin, Northrop Grumman, and RTX, the former Raytheon, retooling designs, tweaking manufacturing processes to speed up production of cheaper missiles, as the Iran war has nearly depleted the U.S. stockpile of Patriot missile interceptors. That sent shares of those firms higher today, but elsewhere on Wall Street, modest losses for the major averages on worries about the U.S. consumer when retail sales in July unexpectedly fell. At the close, the Dow was down 108 points, the Nasdaq lost 74, the S&P 500 down by 13. And McDonald's is getting in on the fall coffee flavors bandwagon, but not with pumpkin spice. Instead, it'll be serving 4 new caramel apple-flavored coffees, lattes, and more. 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
9: Heat advisory continues for the area till 8 p.m. on Saturday. We'll see the potential for a few widely scattered showers and thunderstorms around tonight. Otherwise, just warm, humid, a low in the mid-70s. A pop-up storm or two looks possible Saturday. Otherwise, mostly sunny. 96 degrees the high. Heat index levels could approach 108. Stay hydrated outdoors. Try to limit your time in the sun. Sunny weather on Sunday, a high of 98. I'm meteorologist Mark Thibodeau from the Weather Channel.
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0: All right, I have a question for you. 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
3: Stunning admission in court. I'm Lisa Lacera, Fox News. As Luigi Mangione pled guilty to federal stalking charges in the killing of UnitedHealthcare CEO Brian Thompson in New York City.
4: Luigi Mangione admitted in court to using a ruse to find out where UnitedHealthcare CEO Brian Thompson would be and says he went to Manhattan with the intention to shoot him. Jamie McDonald, U.S. Attorney for the Southern District of New York, says his office will seek a sentence of life in prison.
5: This was not a spontaneous act of violence. It was deliberate, calculated, and premeditated.
4: Mangione's attorney, Karen Agnifilo, is now seeking to have the New York State case against her client thrown out.
6: We just filed our motion in state court explaining why the state charges must be dismissed under New York's double jeopardy protections.
4: Federal sentencing is set for December 18th.
3: Fox's Tanya J. Powers in New York City. President Trump made a stop on New York's Long Island this afternoon as part of his midterm push talking lower crime rates.
7: Today I'm thrilled to announce that the FBI has just released a new uniform crime report showing that in 2025, we achieved the single largest reduction in violent crime in American history.
3: The president claimed the downward trend is due to his border policy and sending the National Guard into some cities. A quick-thinking air traffic controller in Phoenix averted what could have been a disaster by recognizing that two American Airlines jets with the same flight number and acted quickly to avoid confusion and make sure that they stayed a safe distance apart, referring to one jet as American 2482 on arrival and the other as American 2482 on departure. Experts say if both pilots thought the controller was telling them to fly at the same altitude as they headed toward each other, they might have collided. The Army's temporarily stopped all Apache helicopter training flights after the deadly crash in Texas. 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
3: A judge in South Carolina says the second trial for a former attorney whose murder conviction has been overturned must take place in a new county.
11: Judge Deborah McCaslin said the second trial for Alex Murdaugh will be held outside of Colleton County. That was where court clerk Becky Hill attempted to sway jurors in the first trial, resulting in the overturning of Murdaugh's conviction for murdering his wife and son.
12: A change of venue is necessary to protect the defendant's constitutional rights.
11: McCaslin did not state which county the trial would be moved to yet, but she also granted the motion for independent testing of DNA found underneath wife Maggie Murdaugh's fingernails. Jessica Rosenthal, Fox News.
3: The city of Akron, Ohio, has fired a police officer who shot and killed a 15-year-old and has settled a lawsuit with his family. Mayor Shamus Malik says Officer Devin Field was fired for multiple policy violations. The city has agreed to pay $4.75 million to the family of Jasmir Tucker, who was shot and killed in November 2024. Police have said Tucker was carrying a loaded gun when he was shot. Grand jury decided against indicting the officer nearly a year ago. Americans were spending less last month.
13: There was a big pullback in shopping and spending last month. Retail sales declined in July. Economists were expecting a slight increase, and the numbers are down across the board. Overall, retail sales dropped 0.6%, down 0.3% excluding autos, and down 0.2% excluding autos and gasoline. The drop could reflect people shopping for back to school and other needs earlier in the summer because Amazon's Prime Day sale and competing discounts were in June, and shopping was propped up earlier this year by tax refunds. Ginny Coselda, Fox News.
3: Italian police say they have recovered three stolen artworks by Renoir, Cezanne, and Matisse worth millions that were taken from a private museum near Parma. I'm Lee Silasera. This is Fox News.
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16: The advisory goes on till 8 p.m. on Saturday. We are looking at hot conditions this weekend with feels like temperatures that could run up to 105 plus in several places. A few widely scattered storms possible overnight. Low 75, maybe a pop-up storm Saturday. Otherwise, a good deal of sunshine. Highs in the mid-90s. Sunshine ahead Sunday. Low 75. Afternoon high 96. My meteorologist, Mark Thibodeau from the Weather Channel.
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18: Great radio stations all over the place, along with Sam and Polo. It is The Joe Pags Show. Thanks. Appreciate you stopping by. There's a lot to get to. President Trump on Long Island today. Long Island is how we say it in New York. On Long Island today, he's hanging out with the cops, hanging out with police, talking about how much lower the crime rate is, how violent crime is on the way down in this country. But that was great. Our friend Sid that we had on yesterday was there with him. I actually texted with Sid earlier. Sammy said it was great. It was just great.
19: Oh, that's awesome.
18: Call Sammy. I said hi.
19: Okay.
18: So, yeah, we're gonna give you some audio, some video from there. Todd Blanche was there. You also had Kash Patel there. Of course, the AG and the FBI director, respectively. And then the president comes out and talks about it as well. So we've got a lot to get to there. I do want to start, though, with the update from this Luigi Mangione guy. The guy who, I'm not even saying allegedly anymore, he shot and killed the CEO of the United Healthcare. He, like, admitted it today. Although he was admitting it today while pleading guilty to stalking charges, not pleading guilty to murder? The whole thing was weird. This is being reported by CNN. Could be fake news. Then we'll back it up with the New York Post that has a story on this as well. The way that he got into United Healthcare and I guess gained their trust, I didn't realize that he did all this, was really, really nefarious. It was very, very sneaky. And just a bad guy. Luigi Mangione pleads guilty to federal stalking charges and killing of United Healthcare CEO. Following his federal plea, Mangione's lawyers filed a motion to dismiss state charges against him. Mangione pleads guilty. Luigi Mangione pleaded guilty to federal stalking charges and the killing of United Healthcare CEO Brian Thompson. Quote, I shot Mr. Thompson in Manhattan and he died, he told the court. I knew what I was doing was illegal. Can someone explain to me why he gets to plead guilty to stalking charges while admitting to killing the guy? And by the way, is anybody surprised that he did it? Did we all see the stupid video of that guy killing another guy? Sam, do we have any more information as to why he was able to plead guilty to stalking and then admit that he killed the guy?
19: I have no idea. I'm not very good at the law, but this seems really ridiculous.
18: Very, very strange. So let me go back to it.

0: when you're there, you don't put in an exit? I always do that.
1: Well, I was sat there, so.
0: Oh, you were sat there in the fish and chips eatery.
1: I did, and it was actually so unsalted that I almost died.
0: Right,
1: so,
0: what is that? Put some salt on it.
1: They don't do any seasoning. It was horrible.
0: Like, let's rate this guy in the top 100, but he keeps making fun of our food.
1: That's why.
0: Can you admit that the food sucked there?
1: Well, I cooked a lot, so that didn't suck. But yeah, they don't season anything. It was like...
0: Can you buy salt in England?
1: Yeah. Yeah. Oh, no, I did. Yeah.
0: Do they have all the condiments? Do they have everything? They have mayo, ketchup, the mustard,
1: oh, my gosh.
0: That?
1: They had mostly mayonnaise. It was so weird and disgusting. Like, mayonnaise, everything. Every sauce you could possibly think of was just mayonnaise with that other sauce.
0: This isn't very well seasoned. No worries. Put on some mayo. Is that what it was?
1: Like,
0: slather some mayonnaise on there?
1: So gross. Absolutely, yes.
0: Paula, have you gone to the UCK?
2: No.
0: Have you ever gone, like, out of the country other than Mexico? Because I know you guys used to cross the border when you were a kid.
2: I've gone to Jamaica.
0: Okay. Well, how was the food there? I bet spicy. I bet pretty good.
2: It was all right, yeah. It was one of those all-inclusive places, so it wasn't like I ventured, out and tried stuff locally.
0: My favorite thing when I went to China, we brought my mom, and brought your sister, CJ. My mother would say, I guess we're going to have some Chinese food now. I'm like, no, Mom, it's just food. Here, it's just called food.
1: That's true. If you're in the country, yeah, it's just food there.
0: Can I get some English food? Well, no, it's just food here.
1: Was
0: when
1: it
0: you're
1: good,
0: in Italy,
1: though?
0: Can I get some Italian food? No, it's just food.
1: They'd slap you a couple times, yeah.
0: Now, Paula, would you say the food in New York was what you expected, better than expected, not as good as expected?
2: I guess it depends where.
0: I know you liked it.
2: Yeah, I mean.
0: Told you, you're going to love it.
2: Yeah, I mean, I went there a while back. But the pizza at certain places was really good. Grace Papaya hot dogs, very good.
0: I know what the hell that is.
2: Yeah, of course. There was a couple of steak places that we went to. Those were pretty good. There was actually a place that we went to for breakfast that I didn't realize until we were in there that it was like a British themed place.
1: That's cool.
0: They're taking over.
2: So they, so it was like a pub, but it was like having breakfast. So that was like kind of weird because I see people eating, and I always freak out when I hear about them eating beans for breakfast. But I mean, hello, like we do that here too, like bean and cheese tacos.
0: Oh, absolutely,
1: that's true.
2: But just hearing it and then seeing that kind of bean kind of freaked me out a little bit.
0: Well, there you go.
2: Because it was like it's like a sweet bean, right?
0: I think. I have no idea what kind of beans they have in the morning.
1: Yeah, kind of. Yeah, it's not like barbecue beans.
0: Can I get some sweet beans?
1: They just call them beans.
0: Did everybody yell in England the whole time?
1: No, that's just a you thing. No,
0: the trolley.
1: In fact, they were so quiet. I was like, what? What? Here I am, like all loud and American, and they're just like, can I help you?
0: Wow. Now, the trick with New York, and I'm guessing that would probably be the trick with England, although they need to season stuff better, is you don't go to, like, the tourist traps. You don't go to, world-famous pizza place. No. Go to the pizza place, like, just, north of Houston Street, just in NoHo, just in Little Italy, and grab a slice from some little family that's been doing it for 30 years. Did you find that to be the same? Like, here, Polo, in South Central Texas, you go to the hole in the wall, and you're getting the best, Tex-Mex or the best Mexican food.
2: Some of it,
0: You don't go to Taco Bell.
2: You shouldn't. Especially if you don't want to get that explosive stuff. Yeah.
0: But, I mean, did you find yourself finding the small eateries in New York?
2: Kind of. There were, Laura always likes to, check stuff out. And, she likes to be the tourist,
0: The tour guide? Tourist, okay.
2: So I just kind of follow. I was like, whatever, man. Just let me know when it's time to eat and we're good. But yeah, it was mostly that. There really wasn't, I can't think of a time that we hit up any like chain restaurants or anything like that. It was definitely like stuff that was like highly rated, locally, whatever. And then same thing with like, if she wanted to hit up like a bakery or coffee place or whatever, it was something locally. Although there was like a French one that was there that I think they recently had opened up one here in San Antonio. So that was cool in a way, I guess, because we had never been to one. And then when one popped up here, it was like, oh, it's kind of like when we were in New York. So
0: I gotcha. I mean, I guess. But Sam, you and I were walking around. I think the last time we were in New York, we just like, that smells good. Let's walk in there.
1: We just floated over there. Mostly we ate like cart food. It was so good. Like street cart food. That's what we love.
0: You gotta find the right
1: why.
0: Street carts. I think the last one I ate was like squirrel. I'm not even sure that was lamb meat.
1: Oh, yeah.
0: Yeah, it was like a rat. That's that last one was like, he's like scraping the meat off the thing. I'm like, that doesn't look like it's lamb or beef.
1: Yeah, normally if you get like a Euro meat, they're like cutting it off of the thing. You know what I mean? Like this like circular meat triangle.
0: Yeah, this was a strange thing. No. But if you find the good street food, holy mackerel. I remember lost 15 pounds in New York like 20 years ago filling in for Glenn Beck on TV and on radio. And I would walk from my hotel room down to CNN and I'd walk to Radio City. Lost like 15 pounds, just had 2 Euro salads a day. They were so damn good. I mean, I'm talking, whoa. Yeah. Whoa.
1: But also, like, walking is so good for you. And, like, here in San Antonio, we really don't get that walkability factor. I was literally just, talking to my friend about this the other day. Like, you can't really walk anywhere, even if you want to. It's way too hot.
0: And the thing is, in San Antonio, I think this is still a rule. It was when we moved here. Everything's 20 minutes away. You can't walk anywhere. Everything.
1: Yeah, that is the law.
0: Where's that? Yeah. Give me the southeast side. Give me the northwest side. Yeah. Maybe about 20 minutes from here.
1: Yeah, absolutely. Even my closest grocery store is like a 20-minute drive, and it's like 3 miles away. It's so stupid.
0: Exactly right. All right, there you go. So Luigi Mangione admits that he was a stalker and then tells the world that he killed this guy, but it'll be double jeopardy if you can try him again. Free Speech Friday. What are your thoughts on this? I just think our court system, our judicial system's broken. That family deserves this guy to face the music on killing this father and this husband. And also, when you go and eat somewhere, was it better or worse than you thought it was going to be? Plus, I got a lot of sound bites from the FBI director, from the attorney general, from President Trump, and a whole lot more. Alessi Ullman is going to be on today. He's a guy that has a great YouTube channel. He is outlining the problems with the Flock cameras in this country. He actually went to a city council meeting in Jacksonville, Florida recently, and he stood there and he told them, you guys don't know what you're talking about. This is surveilling us. This is like the Minority Report. It's a really cool conversation. I give you two parts of that, part one and hour two, part two and hour three. Don't miss a second of that. Let me tell you in the meantime about Webroot. Have you jumped on Webroot? We talked about back to school yesterday. Some of you already have kids back in school. A lot of you have kids starting school next week, next Monday. Either way, getting technology up to date and making sure that your kids are safe on there from phishing scams, malware, ransomware. Also, really bad, nefarious websites. If you don't have any antivirus and if you don't have Webroot, Webroot has this like web shield. And what it does is it says, don't go here. You're clicking on the link. And Webroot will stop it and say, this is not a good site. 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And we're back after this.
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12: Fox News, I'm Carmen Roberts. Luigi Mangione told a federal judge in New York City today he knew what he was doing as he pleaded guilty to the stalking and killing of UnitedHealthcare's CEO.
13: Mangione read this letter aloud, saying, I traveled to New York with the intent to shoot Brian Thompson. On the morning of December 4th, 2024, I shot Mr. Thompson in Manhattan.
12: Fox's Brian Yenes. Mangione could get life in prison and still faces state murder charges. After splurging on the World Cup and Amazon Prime Day, Americans unexpectedly cut their spending in July by the biggest amount in more than a year.
14: Economists were expecting a slight increase, and the numbers are down across the board. Shopping was propped up earlier this year by tax refunds.
12: Fox's Jenny Cosola. 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
0: Thanks, I appreciate you stopping by the Joe Pag Show. Alessi Alleman will be on, or Alleman will be on hour number two and hour number three about the Flock cameras. All of you have questions about the Flock cameras, and I think for good reason. These cameras were just put in place. A lot of us didn't know that they were coming, and they're surveilling us, and they're taking out our license plate numbers. And they're saving that information. Now we're finding out that some cops were stalking women on the Flock cameras. We're finding out that the Flock cameras are facing parks and some of them facing, like, public swimming pools. What are they doing? You know, it's not Minority Report. We're not okay with that if we have a Fourth Amendment. Yeah, but you're on the public street and you have no expectation of privacy. Look, if a cop is behind me running my license plate, which I think they do way too often, maybe find something better to do. But if you're behind me running my license plate, I get it. That's a real person doing it. You're allowed to do that. I don't love it, but I get it. If this is some inanimate object that's just tracking everything I'm doing, and it has the ability to get it wrong, and the cops that are using it can use it for bad reasons sometimes, you know, that's something that you should actually make us take a vote on. Because a lot of these municipalities are paying for these with our tax dollars. So we'll get into that in earnest next hour. Make sure you stick around. Paul, Minnesota, what's going on?
18: Hey, Joe, thanks for taking the call.
0: You bet.
18: On that Mangione case, if the DSA gets more and more control in New York, one of their high priority items is releasing more and more prisoners, so they probably just wouldn't kick open the doors all at once. They'd start with people of lesser crimes. If he gets a crime of stalking, that's a way lesser crime than murder.
0: Yes, that's a great point. Paul, it's a great point. That's a big-time lesser crime. And maybe that's sort of part of the equation here. We admit to this. He gets a couple of life sentences. Alvin Bragg decides, hey, let's just let everybody out. Look, you're not going to let the murderers out. But then again, legally, he's not a murderer. Got about a minute, Lyle, but it's all yours exactly. In San Antonio. Let's go.
19: Hey, we're talking about Mangione here. I'm a criminal defense investigator.
0: Okay.
19: And I talked to one of my legal buddies that has JD behind their names. And I said, why is this double jeopardy? He goes, I have some questions about that because New York has a dual sovereignty law in their constitution. It says the government is their own sovereignty and we're our own sovereignty and we can charge anybody we want to and they can do anything they want to. So I don't know why they're throwing smoke and mirrors as far as this double jeopardy thing is.
0: But it also wouldn't be double jeopardy because it's not the same charge. Double jeopardy means you're charged with the same exact crime twice. Stalking and murder are two very different things.
19: Exactly. So that's the reason why the state could do it if they wanted to do it.
0: Well, I mean, we'll see. I mean, New York is, Lyle, thank you. Very good information. New York is such a blue, ridiculous state that, you know, I could almost see them saying, yeah, we probably shouldn't try him again. But I think they should, without a doubt. I think, without a doubt, the guy's going to face murder charges. Now that he's admitted it, and we all knew it anyway, we all saw on the video, but now that he's admitted it, why just let him walk on something lesser? Makes no sense at all. By the way, we're working on Bruce Blakeman for next week. He's the Republican running against Kathy Hochul for governor in New York. We hope to have him on next week. And we'll break stuff down like this. You know, this light on crime and no cash bail and all that stuff in New York State. Can a governor stop that? 888-941-PAGS, 888-941-7247, JoePags.com. Stay right here.
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20: ABC News, I'm Brian Clark. The FBI says homicides fell by 18% last year and dropped to their lowest level since the 1950s. President Trump on New York's Long Island said the federal government should get the credit.
21: We get no credit for it because they say, well, we get no credit for it. They like to take all the credit, but everyone knows.
20: A three-judge panel of the Ninth Circuit Court of Appeals ruled that the president's goal of ending gender-affirming care is not improper and cannot form the basis for quashing a subpoena against a provider of medical treatment for transgender teens. The Army's grounded all Apache helicopter flights as it tries to determine what caused a crash during a training exercise this week in Texas that killed two crew members. Luigi Mangione faces life in prison after pleading guilty to two federal charges in connection with the killing of United Healthcare CEO Brian Thompson. He admitted to stalking and killing Thompson. His lawyers now want state charges dismissed. This is ABC News. A former law enforcer arrested on charges of plotting a mass shooting in New Orleans has walked free.
22: Christopher Gillum worked for two decades, first as a police officer in North Carolina, then as a sheriff's deputy in Florida. He was arrested in April after investigators were told that he was planning to, quote, target and kill black people at New Orleans Jazz Fest. Retired FBI Special Agent Frank Brostrom says the question before a grand jury was simple.
23: Is that enough to charge him with intent to commit a domestic terrorist act?
22: The grand jury said no in June, and Gillum was quietly released from custody. Jim Ryan, ABC News.
20: Reddit is the online forum that's home to discussions and communities focused on almost any imaginable topic. It's now heading to the S&P 500, where trading will begin Tuesday. Reddit went public in 2024, and shares of Reddit were higher today after news that it will be listed on the S&P. I'm Brian Clark, ABC News.
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26: This is a Bloomberg Money Minute. It's right out of the Jetsons. Tesla, with help from SpaceX, is planning to unveil a new roadster design that it says can fly, according to the information. Tesla says there'll be some kind of demonstration at a SpaceX testing site in Texas as soon as later this month. Wall Street ending a little bit lower today after consumer sentiment, as measured by the University of Michigan, was lower this month for the first time in 3 months on worries about inflation. And we saw a pullback in retail spending in July, mostly on new cars and online shopping. At the close, the Dow down 108 points, the Nasdaq down 74, the S&P was lower by 13. With no movement in talks to reopen the Strait of Hormuz to tanker traffic, oil closed nearly 2% higher. It's at $82.40 a barrel. And union officials say that automaker Stellantis is considering closing permanently and selling off a Jeep assembly plant near Toronto that's been idled for about the last 3 years. Tom Busby, Bloomberg Radio.
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1: Plenty of heat still around this weekend, maybe a few storms. Heat advisory till 8 p.m. on Saturday. Isolated storm or two possible overnight. Otherwise, just a few clouds, a low in the mid-70s. And while there could be a pop-up storm Saturday, mostly just going to be a hot day. Highs up in the mid-90s, heat index levels to 106. Sunshine on Sunday, low 75, a high of 96. My meteorologist, Mark Thibodeau, from the Weather Channel.
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0: Don't mind me, I'm currently trying to let AI know that I'm a real person. Now I gotta find all the motorcycles. Hold on. Hold on a second.
2: Oh, so annoying.
0: Yeah, you sent it to me.
2: You're welcome.
0: What? And I jumped through all the hoops, and I think that I get to see the Washington Post story now, I think. What? How annoying. Let me take a breath. It's Friday, right? It's Friday. Isn't it Friday?
2: Yeah, it's Friday. Free speech Friday.
0: By the way, 888-941-PAGS, 888-941-7247, joepags.com. 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Make sure you go check that out. When I saw this story, I was like, what are you talking about? Sam, is this story alleging that some sort of like ChatGPT or other AI is running Congress but not the members of Congress? What is this?
2: I took it as ChatGPT is being used to write articles of law.
0: Stop it. Wow. All right, here's a story from the Washington Post, written by Anna Liss Roy. Could be fake. Chatbots are doing the work of Congress with little oversight. From writing speeches to sorting constituent mail, AI is spreading through Congress faster than the rules governing its use. The amendment was one of hundreds filed this summer in an annual defense bill making its way through Congress, along with her proposed change. Representative Ana Paulina Luna's office had sent a summary of what it would do. But the first line made no sense. Increasing example-specific factors identical to H.R. 100, 118th Congress, 11:25 a.m., question mark? Claude responded. All right, so she's going after Ana Paulina Luna because obviously only a Republican from Florida could be doing something like this. They don't like Ana Paulina Luna, so they'll go after her if they can. One of Luna's staffers had copied a chatbot's answer, timestamp, and all, and pasted it in the public record of the National Defense Authorization Act. Wow. As a screenshot of the garbled text circulated on social media, the Florida Republican was nonchalant. Not a shocker, she wrote. Most staff use it. And later asked about the incident, Luna went further. A lot of staff will use ChatGPT, Claude, Grok. I personally like Grok better, but my staffer prefers Claude. She told the Washington Post, I'm not going to knock him for that. There's nothing illegal about him doing it. Are doing a summary. Across the Capitol, lawmakers and staffers are using artificial intelligence to write speeches and news releases, sort constituent mail, prepare questions for congressional hearings, and draft amendments. Even as politicians are debating how to govern AI for the rest of America, Congress has already settled how it will use the technology quickly, broadly, and with little oversight. Both chambers have cleared members of the staff to use chatbots, Copilot, ChatGPT, Gemini, and in the House, Claude, for official work. With more under review, the House bought 6,000 Microsoft Copilot licenses last year and encouraged staff to use them. For some reason, there's some very close-up shot of Ana Paulina Luna. Sam, why did they take this shot of her?
2: So rude, right?
0: To show that she uses mascara? I mean, what is this?
2: Yeah, she looks great.
0: What am I looking at here? Yeah, this is the Washington Post. They think that they, along with the New York Times, is somehow, or they are the news of record. They're not. Let me just stop here, though. I like Ana Paulina Luna. I don't mind her answer to some left-wing stupid outlet, but I'm not okay with members of staff summarizing what a bill does, what it says, what the outcome might be with a chat bot. I'm not okay with that. By the way, I've never used Claude. Have you used Claude? Sam, is that any good?
2: It's similar to like ChatGPT work, so I think it might be a little bit advanced for you.
0: Really?
2: It's more for coding.
0: Wow. I'm not even going to ask Polo because he's like, yeah, I'm not doing it.
2: No.
4: I just want to know when did, I know you did this yesterday, but when did you start doing the little like pop in with the small screen thing?
0: I've been always able to do that. But I just never utilized it. It's been able to do it, though.
4: It's a Pags in Picture kind of thing, yeah.
0: It's a Pags in Picture. Yeah. That's what it is. It's because Claude told me to do it. I used ChatGPT and it said, you can even do it to yourself if you want.
4: Want to be odd? Use Claude. There you go, yeah.
0: I've never used the Claude. Sam, have you used it?
2: My friend has, yeah. It's a little bit more advanced for me.
4: And when you say your friend, you mean that's you, or...?
2: Wow, it's my AI friend, yeah.
0: We're all a little drunk today. So I don't use the Claude, but I think that I think Aaron, who helps us with the YouTube, I think he uses Claude because he said Claude a few times. I'm like, who the hell's Claude? He's got a friend named Claude.
4: I mean, you were already like
2: named it something, right?
4: Like, do I have another person on the payroll?
0: Right. Yeah. I mean, that'll happen. I'm paying more people that I have no idea that I'm paying. So let me be as clear as I can. If you want to add something to a piece of legislation, if you want to summarize the NDAA, you should actually read it, learn what's in it, know what's in it, and then summarize it. And I don't mean Anna Paulina Luna. You've got staff for a reason. The staff should not be going, let me plug this into Claude and go grab a drink. You know what I mean? I mean, you should actually be doing the work. So I'm not okay with this.
4: Yeah. Hey, I gave AI another shot, and I was fighting with it yesterday, and it's just ridiculous.
0: Well, you can't just say that and not tell us. I mean, the last time it was the Roadcaster.
2: Yeah, what happened?
0: What happened with the AI?
4: Okay, so I bought...
0: And which AI did you use?
4: I guess it's the one with Google.
0: Okay.
2: Gemini.
4: Yeah, so I bought this new fan for like when I DJ, right? And it's a little bit bigger. And my old one, I had like this nice little like storage bin container so it doesn't get beat up. Like I put it in there to protect it, right?
0: Yeah.
4: So I was trying to find a new one. And I gave it like all the specs and whatever. And then it's like kicking out stuff. I'm like, no, that's too large. And I explained it and whatever. And then they go, oh, you're absolutely right. This and whatever. And
0: they always agree with you.
4: Yeah. And then
0: you're smart to point that out.
4: Yeah. And then so they tell me like this and this, and then they show me one and it's like a cloth material. I'm like, no, I said that it needed to be like plastic or rubberized or, you know, whatever. And then like, oh, sorry about that. And then here's this option. And then they give me one again with the same stupid, like too long length.
0: Right.
4: And then I was like, no, and like, you're absolutely right
0: obviously you're doing it wrong. When you use one of these chatbots, you have to use the F word a lot.
2: No.
0: What?
4: I was like, look, friend.
0: Believe me. I will literally say the name of my chatbot, my favorite chatbot over on, I think it's vidIQ, is the MF word. That's my name for it.
2: That is so rude. And when AI takes over, they're going to remember that.
0: Yep. Good. Yep. Good. Screw them. I'll tell you this. This behind me, for those who are watching, is a big TV. I'll show you the wide shot. It's like an 86-inch TV. For some reason, the remote didn't work, and I couldn't turn it on or off with my phone. The technology was completely taking a dump, and I used, which one did I use? ChatGPT last night. Gave it the model number, because I couldn't find a power switch on the actual TV. And I ended up, now I can turn it on and off with my finger or with the actual app on my phone. The remote works. Yeah, I was unplugging it every day, Polo, because I couldn't turn it on and off.
4: Or you put it on a power strip and flip it off and on, but okay.
0: I mean, or I can press one button on my phone. It just wasn't working at all, and it did help me through that. I just think you're doing it wrong. I think you said something.
4: No, you're asking.
0: You probably got it upset. No. You might have heard the show.
4: You're asking a basic on and off question. It can get those, but when you were trying to get actual whatever, because I gave it all the dimensions. I even gave it the actual model of the fan.
0: You use these things every day.
2: I'm literally using it right now. But to be fair,
0: so this isn't you. This is an AI.
2: Yes. No.
0: Okay.
2: But when I try to like do any kind of like, hey, I'm looking for this specific like nut or bolt, it literally can't figure it out. It's so bad at shopping.
0: Paula was in it. You were having it shop for you?
4: Well, I think who me?
0: On a case?
4: Well, I mean, I was asking for suggestions so then I can like look. So I ended up having to go to a store with the stupid fan and like trying it in different, you know, things. And still, I couldn't find one I found one sort of, but it's still too long. So I'm still.
0: So Jim, I was right. It was offering the only one that was available.
4: Well, no, that's what I found before asking Gemini. I went and I found that first.
0: You know, like 5 years ago, we never would have said, I had to go to the store. Like we all went to the store.
4: No, I went
2: during COVID?
4: I went to multiple stores. So there's that. And then that's why I turned to Gemini, and Gemini was being stupid.
0: Sam?
4: Yeah.
2: Wow. You know, you do have the option to do like a two box. I don't know why you're doing.
0: I don't
2: want to
0: do a two box. Why should I do a two box?
2: You could though.
4: Now just do your head like floating around. That would be cool.
0: See, I don't have that set up. I just don't think you guys have enough me. Boom. Now we do.
4: Now, but you got to add the button.
0: I don't have the button.
4: Yeah, you do.
0: What's the button? You have the button.
4: The echo.
0: Oh, this.
4: Yeah, it's when you do the two pagsies.
0: Hello.
4: The two pagsies.
0: Hello.
4: There you go.
0: I'm telling you, this might get me into the Radio Hall of Fame, this show. This show today might get us over the top. The nominations.
4: I mean, it sounded like you were in the Radio Hall of Restroom, but
0: yes.
4: You know.
0: Yes. Oh, is it showtime? Oh, okay. I'll be right there. All right. So 888-941-PAGS, 888-941-7247, joepags.com. President came out today. The FBI director came out today. The attorney general came out today. And they started talking about how much lower the crime is. And you might have noticed I've played fewer sound bites from the president recently. Not that I have a problem with him, because I don't. But I can't do my show all day long, 3 hours of Trump, the entire time. But without a doubt, getting closer to the midterms, people need to realize how much better and how much safer the streets are, generally speaking, in the United States of America. They need to tout the praises of how much lower violent crime is in this country, how much lower murder is in this country. They have to do that more. I don't think the president does. Don't get me wrong. The president pats himself on the back enough. But those who are actually out there doing the work, the FBI director, the attorney general, the secretary of state, down the line, they need to do more as far as highlighting to the American people the good that they're doing.
5: It's especially humbling to be here with the president of the United States, who's going to come out and announce the largest reduction in violent crime in the history of the United States of America. President Trump, thank you for backing law enforcement. Thank you for funding law enforcement. Thank you for loving law enforcement. Thank you for relentlessly pursuing the mission of justice with the warriors of justice across this country. The men and women of law enforcement love you, and that is why we are seeing these historic results around the country, to include a 20% drop in the national homicide rate, to include a 20% reduction in drug overdose deaths, to include violent offenders seized from around the world. This FBI has led the charge to arrest 8 of the top 10 most wanted fugitives on planet Earth in the last 16 months under President Trump.
0: There you go. You have to tout the praises. You have to say, this is what we're doing. This is what we're getting right. Then there was Todd Blanche, the attorney general.
6: Since the beginning of President Trump's administration, the Department of Justice has moved at lightning speed. We have charged 170,000 criminals in this country. And just to put that in perspective, that's 50,000 more than the last administration did over the same time period.
0: That's a big deal.
6: And we're doing that because we have a president who has said repeatedly that he backs the blue, that he loves law enforcement, that he wants to make this country safe. And indeed, the reason why we're here today is to celebrate what we've done, making America safe again and delivering on President Trump's promise. And that's something we should all celebrate today.
0: You got to do more of that. You have to do that all the time. This is what we accomplished. This is what we got done. This is who we arrested. This is what the murder rate is. This is how we cleaned up this city. You have to do that constantly. Again, the president does it all the time, but I think people start to let that roll off their back. They're like, yeah, he's always saying it's better than ever, and nobody's ever seen anything like that before. You have to have people who are actually prosecuting the criminals. People who are actually cleaning up the cities. They've got to say, this is why you're better off with Republicans or conservatives running the joint and not Democrats or liberals. 888-941-PAGS. 888-941-7247. JoePags.com. Coming right back.
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12: Fox News, I'm Carmen Roberts. Luigi Mangione told a federal judge in New York City today he knew what he was doing as he pleaded guilty to the stalking and killing of UnitedHealthcare's CEO.
9: Mangione read this letter aloud, saying, "I traveled to New York with the intent to shoot Brian Thompson. On the morning of December 4th, 2024, I shot Mr. Thompson in Manhattan."
12: Fox's Brian Yenes. Mangione could get life in prison and still faces state murder charges. After splurging on the World Cup and Amazon Prime Day, Americans unexpectedly cut their spending in July by the biggest amount in more than a year.
10: Economists were expecting a slight increase, and the numbers are down across the board. Shopping was propped up earlier this year by tax refunds.
12: Fox's Jenny Cosola. 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
0: My pleasure to have you. Thanks. Free Speech Friday. Whatever's on your mind, fair game. If I know something about it, we'll talk about it. If not, we will move on. 888-941-PAGS, 888-941-7247, joepags.com. Sam, why do I look like I'm sitting off to the left today? What is that?
2: Yeah, you do look like that on your chair, just like put you right back.
0: It does. It's like there's a divot there now.
2: Yeah.
0: But I'm sitting there. I just stand up into the show from now on. Just do
2: why
0: that.
2: Not?
0: Hello?
2: Do it.
0: I actually used to do that. When I played music, I stood the entire time.
2: That would be way better. I think the energy would be much higher.
0: But I don't have enough energy? So what does that mean?
2: You don't.
0: What does that mean?
2: Well,
0: if the people listening just could just see the fun that we're having
4: can
0: today.
4: Can you also make the picture, like, dissolve?
0: No.
4: That would be cool, because you'd say something and just let it, like, slowly dissolve. There you go.
2: Fade away.
0: So dumb. Anyway, so the president was there today as well on Long Island, where I'm from. He probably went there because I'm from there. Hello. It's better than any place anybody else has been from ever.
14: With your help, last year we achieved the largest drop in murder rate ever recorded, the lowest level in 125 years. That's since the year 1900. That was before my father was born. He would not have liked me saying that, because he always liked to say he's quite young. But he wouldn't have liked that. Think of it. 125 years ago, we broke the record. It's amazing. It's amazing. So I just want to thank all of the people in this room. And today I'm thrilled to announce that the FBI has just released a new uniform crime report showing that in 2025, we achieved the single largest reduction in violent crime in American history.
0: Boom. He's surrounded by cops in New York. I just think this is great. I mean, honestly, I think it's great. The lowest murder rate in 125 years. I don't know what it has to do with his father being mad at him for saying he was born around then or something. But and then, you know, the biggest reduction in violent crime in history. How do you argue against that? The problem is they're not saying it enough. And they have to say it more. Then there's this.
14: Since I took office, federal law enforcement has arrested incredibly 1.2 million criminals nationwide and bad ones. We want to make sure we get the bad ones. And we've increased federal criminal prosecutions by over 50%. And under the Trump administration, the FBI has nearly doubled its arrest for violent crime. The violent criminals are being arrested, and that's why you see the good crime numbers. I mean, you're seeing crime numbers even in places that do not do, let's say they don't have good leadership, like Chicago has very bad leadership. But we have the numbers down because of what the federal government's doing. We get no credit for it, because they say, well, we get no credit for it. They like to take all the credit, but everyone knows we've done an amazing job. The U.S. attorneys and the FBI, all the people, Cash and Todd has been unbelievable. We get all the credit. And as of this week, we've captured 9 out of 10 fugitives on the FBI's most wanted list, and that's a virtual record.
0: It's a very big deal. Listen, he's got to say this every day, but not just him. It's got to be Cash. It's got to be U.S. attorneys. It's got to be people from the Attorney General's office, including the Attorney General. It's got to be the Vice President. It's got to be just down the line, the Secretary of State. Anytime you appear anywhere, and they're always appearing on Fox, but anytime they're on Fox, they need to say, look how much lower crime is because of what we're doing. Right, people are safer because of what we're doing. Neighborhoods are safer. Violent criminals are off the street because of what we're doing. You have to continually just hammer that and hammer it and hammer it to let people know this increase in your safety, your security, and your way of life has happened because we're in office. Don't let the left get power and then hamper our ability to continue doing what we're doing. Very important. There are some more sound bites from the president as we go. Plus, we're going to talk about flock cameras and the latest out of the WNBA and Enes Kanter Freedom and Royce White. Keep it here.
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0: Ennis.
1: What the hell's Ennis?
0: I don't know. Isn't he like French?
2: I mean, that's how they'll say it in the WNBA.
1: You think?
2: Maybe.
0: Ennis. See, I'm a woman. I would know.
1: Wow. Why don't you try for the WNBA?
0: I'm too short.
1: Okay. Got a pretty good

0: handily. It wasn't close. They were smoked. I'm not sure if they won a point. I'm sure they won a point, but I'm not sure if they won a game. And they both admitted it. It is a very different game for men and women. So, no, it's not the same game. No, women cannot compete with men. That's why there are women's leagues. It is such a non-starter, man. It's just nuts if you think about it. 888-941-PAGS, 888-941-7247, joepags.com. I definitely, without a doubt, want to hear from you on this because I want to see these two men, and there are others that are talking about it, I want to see them go through the process of being drafted. And if they're not drafted, why not? Why are you being bigoted? And what if that one trans guy, or I guess it's a trans girl, but it's a man from France who's dominating the league there? Because Sam, I think that person was questioned about this and said something like he would accept an invitation to be in the WNBA.
1: Of course he would.
0: I mean, let's just do it. Let's go. I mean, let's either prove the point that they're just women or admit you know what a woman is biologically, and that's the only human being that can be in this league. 888-941-PAGS, 888-941-7247, joepags.com. So more sound bites from President Trump as well. We'll get to those for you. Plus, there's a story of somebody who decided to desecrate the World War II monument in Washington, D.C. We've got that news story. We'll also tell you who that person is because people are going nuts. We have a mental health issue in this country. 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We just do. There is a mental health issue. Make mental institutions great again is what the new hat should be. Because enough is enough of these nut jobs. 888-941-PAGS, 888-941-7247, joepags.com. 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Your name is Joe Smith. They go find out where you live, what your phone number is, what your social security number is, where you work, what your income is, where you shop, where you go out to eat, what car you drive, blah, blah, blah. 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
15: Fox News, I'm John Saucier. President Trump holding a rally in Long Island, New York, taking credit for new crime statistics released by the FBI.
16: Last year, there were over 3,100 fewer murders than the year before I took office. Remember this, though. And we allowed, through this stupid open borders policy, 25 million people to come into our country. Many of them are now gone.
15: Homeland Security Secretary Mark Wayne Mullen says daily apprehensions at the border are at their lowest level in 30 years. Luigi Mangione pleading guilty to a federal stalking charge in the killing of UnitedHealthcare CEO Brian Thompson. NYPD Commissioner Jessica Tisch praising the work of law enforcement in bringing Mangione to justice. She also offered a message to any supporters of the 28-year-old confessed killer.
17: Violence is not a cause. Murder is not a message, and a killer is certainly not a hero.
15: He's next scheduled to be sentenced on December 18th. 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
0: Hi, great to have you. Thanks. I appreciate you stopping by. Leslie Alleman at the bottom of the hour, both this hour and next hour, about flock cameras. If you don't know what flock cameras are, you're going to have to stick around and listen or watch, because he's got a lot of information that you're going to need, and it's probably happening in your community or near you, and you have no idea that it's going on. Let me go to the phone lines. It's going to be Sid, who is in Iowa. Sid, what's on your mind? Hi.
22: Well, I'm tired of hearing about men wanting to play in women's basketball. The W stands for women. And we watch it because of Caitlin Clark, and every place she plays is a full house. I don't understand what the problem is.
0: Are you being serious right now or no?
22: I am.
0: Okay, well, I'm going to let you in on something. Enes Kanter, Freedom, and Royce White don't really want to play in the WNBA. You know that, right?
22: Well, why are they signing up for it then?
0: Because the WNBA is pretending like trans women are women. And they're trying to make a point that, no, a biological man cannot become a woman and then join the WNBA. They're literally trying to force the WNBA to put protections in there for women and girls, something they refuse to do. Some dumb coach the other day, as you might have seen, was wearing a shirt saying protect trans kids at a WNBA game. That doesn't make any sense. So they're literally on your side, Sid. They want the WNBA to fess up and say a woman is an adult female with XX chromosomes, and no, men cannot play. These guys don't want to really play in the league. They're doing this to prove a point and make the WNBA do what you want them to do, which is protect women. You know that, right?
22: I hope so. It's just ridiculous, and I love Sophie Cunningham, too.
0: Trying to get her on the show. That'd be kind of cool if I got her on the show, wouldn't it?
22: Yes, it would.
0: Well, I'm gonna do my best.
22: She's
0: to do
22: a
0: that.
22: Fighter. She goes after him. I'm glad that she does it. So, but I remember back in the day when they first started this, Rush Limbaugh, they were complaining about the girls weren't making any money, and he kept saying they're not going to make any money until you start drawing a crowd.
0: Right.
22: And along comes Caitlin Clark, They got a full house, and now we got all kinds of BS going on.
0: And since Caitlin Clark got into the league, what happened? The rest of the members of the league are smacking her in the face. They're pushing her around. They don't want her in there. They're giving her a hard time. These people need to wake up in the WNBA. They've got a real opportunity now to keep a fan like you and potentially get more fans if they do it right. So far, they aren't doing it right. Sid, I appreciate you, and I'm glad that we could explain that. I mean, Sam, it's kind of evident that that's why they're doing it, right? Is it not?
1: Yeah. I mean, but if you're not in the know and if you don't hear about this every day, you may just see these two men actually trying, wanting to try out for the WNBA and assume that they are doing exactly what Sid thought. So I'm glad that you could explain it.
0: I mean, I don't think Sid's a bad guy. I just think that he hasn't paid attention to exactly what the purpose is. We're hoping to get Royce White on the program. And heck, if I can get a hold of Enes Kanter-Freedom, I'll do that too. What's interesting, though, I wonder how that would go. Because they're both sitting there and they're staying in character. They're like, no, I really want to play. I want the opportunity. I want to do this.
1: Right.
0: And yeah. if I have them on, do you think they'll admit what they're doing or not?
1: I mean, I feel like...
0: If Royce is wearing the wig, Royce. No.
1: Yeah, I mean, he's like kind of being tongue-in-cheek about it, but it is that ridiculous. You know what I mean? Like, they are literally giants.
0: They are. I think there's one player in the WNBA that might be as tall, and that's Brittany Griner, who would be completely smoked by either one of these guys. So, I mean, at the end of the day... Let them play or make the rule to protect women. It's actually that simple. It literally is that simple. Let me go back at it. It's going to be Sean is in Kentucky. Hi, Sean. What's going on?
2: How you doing, Joe? Love your show.
0: Living the dream, man.
2: Do it every chance I get.
0: Thank you.
2: I just couldn't resist it. Maybe the creativity of the American public, it just never ceases to amaze me. Yesterday, I saw on Facebook a meme where the Indiana Fever had retained the services of the Hansons, if you remember them from Slapshot. They put pictures of them in Jersey Fevers and set them up on there. So they're going to take care of Caitlin. And
0: oh, that'd be pretty good. They were enforcers. Yeah, that'd be great.
2: That was hilarious.
0: Sean, I love that. Sam, you have no idea what he's talking about, do you?
1: You know, it's funny. I have no idea. I thought he was talking about the band, the Hanson Brothers. I thought that was funny.
0: Oh, you thought he was going to say Mbop?
1: Yeah. Yeah.
4: I mean, there was three of them, too, right? So
0: I mean, Paul, you know what he's talking about, right?
4: Yes, and I saw that picture.
0: It was a brutal movie. You've got to look up Slapshot, but first watch Rocky, hello. But look up Slapshot. It was a brutal movie. Who was Paul Newman in that?
4: He
0: like,
4: was.
0: As an old retired hockey player or retiring? Yeah.
4: Yeah.
0: Good movie. Really, and those guys were brutal. All right, let me go back to the phone line. It's going to be Adam in our home base here in San Antonio. Adam, what's going on? Hi.
23: Hey, Joe, I think it's, you know, very sexist for a man to tell a woman, I identify as a woman, you have to call me a woman, I'm going to go to the girls' restroom. You know, I'm sorry, but the safety and privacy of women and children is more important than a guy's feelings that day. And, Joe, the ones that are serious about competing in women's sports, a lot of them, they competed in men's sports, and they really sucked, and now they're beating up on all the girls. It's just so sad and pathetic, just like a lot of ideals of garbage, liberal garbage from the left is just another distraction. Destroying our country. Thanks, Joe. God bless you.
0: I appreciate you. Adam calls in. He drops a little nugget. And then he says, I'm out of here. So, Sam, somebody named Han Yu or Han Q-Xu of the New York Liberty is 6'11".
1: Yeah. I mean, there are a lot of tall women. I don't even know how they make them that tall. That's crazy.
0: Is she dunking? At 6'11", you have to dunk.
1: I mean, I don't know. I didn't even see a picture of her, so she may not be that popular.
0: I mean, if you're 6'11", you can basically jump 2 inches off the ground and dunk. With your arms straight up.
1: Wow.
0: I would think that's what she would be able to do. But yeah, no, I mean, okay, so you got Brittany Griner, who I think is 6'8". You got this person who's 6'11". And that's it. I mean, I think Sophie Cunningham looks gigantic. She's 6'1". And again, we talked about this yesterday. Becky Hammon is 5'6", and she was a superstar in the WNBA when she played. So, I mean, look, let's stop playing games here. It's time to just stop with the okey-doke. Stop falling out of the coconut tree. Stop at all this BS. Men should not play in women's sports. It's simply that simple. You know, a woman playing in a men's sport would be more acceptable, not because she's trans, but because she's raised her game that much. And I'll never forget, Annika Sorenstam, I think, whatever the hell it was, is a golfer that at least played in one, if not more than one, PGA event. She was an LPGA golfer. If a woman can raise her game and compete with the men, that's impressive. Not because she's trained, not because she's taking hormones, because she naturally can. It's very, very rare. I do believe Sophie Cunningham played football in her high school football team. I think she was a kicker. So here's somebody who tried to do it and realized, I'm not going to make the NBA. I probably should go for the WNBA. So at some point, they've got to say, this is a league that is only for women. A woman is defined as, I mean, it wasn't that long ago in the Olympics, you had two women who were beaten to a pulp by two men in the finals. We now know they were both men, the one from China and the one from Kazakhstan or whatever the hell it is. Enough is enough. Like the caller said, protect women and girls. Stop playing the game. Not falling for it anymore. I hope that more men step up like these two guys have and push their hand to define a woman once and for all. Alessi Alleman when we come back on Flock Camera. Stay here.
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6: ABC News, I'm Brian Clark. Luigi Mangione faces life in prison after pleading guilty to federal charges from the 2024 killing of UnitedHealthcare CEO Brian Thompson in New York. Mangione's supporters were in the courtroom today, and that led New York City's Police Commissioner Jessica Tisch to say,
7: to those who idolize Luigi Mangione, I say this, violence is not a cause, murder is not a message, and a killer is certainly not a hero.
6: Mangione's attorneys want the state murder charges dismissed. The FDA says its personnel are on site at a facility in Mexico while investigating the source of the cyclosporiasis that sickened thousands of people. Critics say the FDA waited too long to send investigators. The FDA says this is the appropriate time in the investigation. The Pentagon's investigating what caused an Apache helicopter to crash near Fort Hood in Texas, killing two. It's now ordered all Apaches grounded. This is ABC News. Just days after classes began, two schools in Santa Fe, New Mexico were placed on lockdown, but the threat was not caused by a person.
8: A devastating drought across New Mexico and wildfires raging beyond the city limits have driven wildlife into population centers.
24: Over the last several days, we've had at least 4 to 5 reports involving bear activity.
8: Santa Fe Deputy Police Chief Lawrence Barnett says a bear was spotted Thursday near a pair of schools.
24: Both schools were placed in the shelter in place.
8: The bear was later shot with a tranquilizer, loaded onto a truck, and relocated outside of town. Jim Ryan, ABC News.
6: Amazon founder Jeff Bezos has made his first foray into professional sports ownership. He's part of a consortium that's buying a stake in one of the world's most storied teams, 20-time English soccer champions, Liverpool. The deal reportedly values Liverpool at about $6 billion. I'm Brian Clark, ABC News.
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27: 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Nervous consumers pulling back on their spending. After a pretty strong first half of the year, retail sales in July fell by the most in over a year, down 0.6% as Americans dialed back on buying new cars and shopping online. With consumer sentiment moving lower for August on worries about stubbornly high inflation, Wall Street ended lower today. At the close, the Dow was down 108 points, the Nasdaq lost 74, the S&P lower by 13, and oil ended higher. It's back above $82 a barrel. Regulatory filings show that Harvard University has invested $2.2 billion into Elon Musk's SpaceX, the rocket ship, AI, and satellite company. And Arizona State University launching a new bachelor's degree in content creation. It has the usual courses in communications and media studies, but also there are classes on podcasting, studio production techniques, and on-camera presence. Tom Busby, Bloomberg Radio. Oh, oh, oh,
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12: Plenty of heat still around this weekend, maybe a few storms. Heat advisory till 8 p.m. on Saturday. Isolated storm or two possible overnight. Otherwise, just a few clouds, a low in the mid-70s. And while there could be a pop-up storm Saturday, mostly just going to be a hot day. Highs up in the mid-90s. Heat index levels to 106. Sunshine on Sunday, low 75, a high of 96. My meteorologist, Mark Thibodeau, from the Weather Channel.
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0: All of a sudden, we're all hearing about these flock of cameras. I didn't know what it was. I know that I saw a video or a couple of videos over on Instagram or TikTok or something where people are having police show up to their houses to say, you drove through this neighborhood a bunch of times and you stole a package, or you did this, that, and the other. We've got you dead to rights. And it turns out they were dead wrong. But I didn't realize this mass surveillance was going on. And then I saw my friend Alessi Alleman over on speaking in front of like a city council, talking about flock cameras. And I was like, I got Alessi back on to explain to my audience and to me exactly what's going on. Alessi, good to see you. How you doing?
13: I'm doing great. Thanks for having me on, Joe.
0: You're very welcome. Go follow him at Alessi Alleman. It's A-L-L-A-M-A-N over on YouTube. So this is a bombshell. I know that you did an hour-long thing, investigation on this. People should go and find out about them. But let's start from the start. Where did these things come from? These are not county-owned or taxpayer-bought cameras that they agreed to in some sort of a vote, right? This is some private company that owns these.
13: It's a private company, but your city council actually did use taxpayer funds to get these. So this issue, so the flock is one of a big umbrella of many other AI surveillance cameras, and they're being told they are ALPR, automatic license plate reading cameras. So that's how they've been sold. And the one that's gotten the most attention is Flock. And there's a site that's called dflock.com. I recommend you guys go check it out. Okay. And it tells you where all these cameras are located across the USA. And these are just from publicly reported, because this company and the police departments aren't sharing because they said they don't want criminals to know where these cameras are. So there's around 200,000 right now, and that's an underreport around the US. And this company started in 2017, and then of course there were some competitors. The other one is called Axon, and then another one is called Vigilant, which is funded by Motorola. And so these three companies are essentially Silicon Valley funded companies. Mark Andreessen, famous guy, billionaire, Silicon Valley technocratic elite, he's one of the investors, as well as Peter Thiel is another investor. So those are the people who've created this technology, and they didn't really get any attention until the last 2-3 years, where they really exploded. And there's a map you can see from April 2024 on X. It does a great image where you show just like a few hundred around the US up to now, where there's 200,000, and that's a low estimate.
0: If you are working for Flock or the other companies that are doing this, and you wanted to sell me on why this is important, what is the sales pitch? The cities, the municipalities, the townships, the counties, whatever, they're buying into this. Why? What is the promise?
13: Joe, they're going to tell you this. They're going to be like, hey, Joe, we're going to make your area safer. We're going to make sure there's mass surveillance, because let's say if your child gets abducted, wouldn't you want to know where your child is? Let's say that if there was a crime that took place at this time, we have the license plate reading data from a year ago, and it says that it belongs to this person.
0: Wow.
13: And then on top of it, it says it's going to make the streets safer at schools, being able to monitor if there are intruders or there are people coming to the school to do bad things. They have that information. So that's how they're selling it. But you also have to keep in mind with this technology, this got started in 2017 when AI was really just at the very beginning, if anything.
0: Right.
13: Now we have like people like Sam Altman. We have people like Anthropic, where this AI technology is completely going like this and exploding in terms of capabilities, where, you know, they've had Anthropic apparently accidentally break into some of its vaults And essentially, they were doing a test run, and then it was able to outdo the test, and the people weren't aware of that. So that's where AI is now. So imagine they're applying that technology in the cameras. It's not just a simple camera taking a photo of your license plate or you. It's registering your face, your nose, maybe tattoos, maybe your necklace, and it's holding on to that data. And the police say, hey, all that data is just with us in our department, and we're holding on to it. And to me, we've had people out there expose them saying, well, Flock has been able to take this data. They've used this data. They've been able to tap into these cameras that they've sold to the police department. So who has access to our data? Are they selling it against us? And on top of it, where's the oversight? Where are the internal safeguards? Who's making sure they're not using it to maybe stalk, which if you look at any news report right now, just look up Flock misuse, hundreds of reports from different counties of officers either stalking or misusing the cameras. There was a guy here in Jacksonville, Florida. The cops pulled up on him when he was working on the job, and they pulled guns. Wow. Guns on him. And they said, hey, this is a stolen vehicle. And the guy, Robert, cooperated. Luckily, the tensions went down. And he was able to explain, being like, I don't know why you guys are arresting me. And he said, hey, sorry, these Flock cameras accidentally identified your vehicle as stolen. Now, thank God he's alive, Mitch, but you know how that could have ended.
0: No, absolutely. If he makes a quick move, he might be dead. So let me do more of a deep dive into the whole AI component. And I'm saying Alleman. Is it Alleman or Alleman?
13: Alleman.
0: I should remember that. I thought that I was saying it right. Just want to make sure. It's Alessi Alleman. Go and follow him now on YouTube, just his first and last name, over on YouTube. I want to deep dive into it because you did make it. You made a delineation between just a regular camera that's taking license plates down, and then a camera that's attached to AI that does everything well beyond that. I don't think the people would have agreed to anything more than maybe a camera. Like, I'm against red light cameras because there's a company in Phoenix that makes money if I run the red light. So it's like somebody profits if I do something wrong. And I don't like that mass surveillance anyway. Then the argument is, well, you're in public, no real expectation of privacy. But if you add the AI component, now you're finding out who I am, like you said, whether I've got a nose ring on, what my tattoos are, where I was born, when I was born, what my mother's name is, what my social security number is, just by taking a picture of my license plate, and I've got a massive problem with that. How did they get away with attaching AI to something that should have been just a simple camera that might read a license plate?
13: Well, that's a great question, and I couldn't tell you exactly how they got away with it, but all I know is that these companies were able to keep developing the AI component, and like you see in China, which is the example I always point out, they have a social credit score. They have it so, let's say you accidentally jaywalk or you spit gum, automatically fined, automatically put that on the record, and that record is used for everything. So I don't mean to fearmonger, but this is literally the slippery slope to getting to a surveillance state of China. That's what it is. And this AI technology that China has is very comparable. And the way they're selling a lot of this stuff is in terms of public safety. And I always reference the Ben Franklin quote, which he warned us, 1776, yes. We fought a war over this, saying that, hey, if you're willing to give up a little bit of privacy and a little bit of freedom for temporary security, then you don't deserve either.
0: Right. Exactly right. And that's look what I was thinking of, and I couldn't think of it. Well, what's interesting is, again, I've seen these videos online. You might say, well, that's a one-off. That doesn't really happen that often. Do you know the story I'm talking about out of Colorado, I believe? There was a woman who happened to be blonde, who happened to drive through her own neighborhood, you know, many times during the week. A police officer showed up like a sergeant or a detective, and he, like, told her to her face, you're lying. I'm not going to show you the proof. You're a liar. You're not going to work with me. You're lying, lying, lying. Yep. And the allegation was she went and stole somebody's package off their front porch. It turns out it was a very different blonde woman in the same area of Colorado. The fact that they tracked this woman, knew how many times she passed through that area, knew how many times that she was on that street, and then made the assumption, because maybe the AI in Flock or maybe this detective himself said, looks like the same person, must be her, we've got her car, she's definitely guilty. That'll apologize, you know, over and over again, but that doesn't matter. They scared the hell out of her like she was going to be arrested. They're setting up court dates. They're charging her with crimes. And Alessi, you know, and I want you to expand if you don't mind for my audience, she had nothing to do with any of it. And that's not okay. A free, liberated American woman in Colorado should not have to prove herself innocent when there should be a presumption of innocence.
13: I agree. Yeah, it was a crazy case. They came up to her and essentially said, we know you were there. We saw you. Admit to it. And she kept saying, well, can I see this information? Can I show you? We have cameras on our car. We have cameras in our house. I can show you where it was. And they were like, no, no, no, no, no. And again, I want to really frame this discussion where the biggest proponents of this are going to be your local police, your county sheriffs, and the police officers. And I understand from them their perspective, they think this is a net gain because it's making their job easier. And I've had these discussions with family and friends who are officers. So they're the biggest defenders of it. And I don't want to put them in the light like what happened with the BLM, because right. I understand where that goes. But right. the conversation you should be having with them is like, I understand that. I understand. But also, they're taking data because they said crime is dropping. Flock is like, oh, that's because of us. No, it's been dropping. It's been dropping before Flock was there. Yes. So you guys are capable of detective work. You guys have done a lot of great things. And I understand the case of child abductions, but you have to look at it not from a short-term gain, but from a long-term. Is this a net win? And it doesn't seem like it to me.
0: He's a great storyteller. His YouTube is Alessi Alleman. That is the whole YouTube name, right? Just your first and last name together?
13: Yep.
0: Okay, go and follow him at Alessi Alleman, A-L-L-A-M-A-N. What if I go to the gun shop and decide I'm going to go buy a gun? Flock camera gets me driving through that city, gets me stopping at the parking lot at the gun shop. I walk into the gun shop. I buy a gun. The government's not supposed to be able to track, have a federal registry about who's got guns and who doesn't, because the Second Amendment says I can have it if I'm somebody who's not a felon or whatever. They can track it that way too, can't they? They say, well, I know this guy went and bought a gun, and then somebody got shot two blocks away. Why don't we pull him over, stop his day, take his gun from him, maybe put him in handcuffs and detain him for a while? But it's really what we're leading to, right? They could do what I just said, couldn't they?
13: Well, guess what? They already have. Here wow. in Marion, Florida, guess what? Some people were driving to the local public gun range, and they noticed there was a Flock camera on the way in and a Flock camera on the way out. Wow. And they were asking themselves, why are there cameras over here? Don't we have the Second Amendment right? This is a public area. We're allowed to do this. Why are we now monitoring our activities and also this Second Amendment right, which we have every right to take advantage of? Like, that's what it was in the Constitution. So it's already happened. And that's not just exclusive here to Marion County. This has happened all over the U.S. There are a lot of these gun ranges. And also, strangely enough, some of these cameras are aimed at parks where they're not even aimed at streets. So I don't understand
0: what is that, how you're reading license plates there. That's not a license plate reading. That's somebody tracking you going to the park with your kids.
13: Exactly. And then they just found one the other day aimed at a pool, a community pool. And
0: come on, man.
13: This is the best example of this was there's this guy, Ben Jordan, who really was blowing the whistle on this 3 months ago. And he went to his Georgia City Council and he said, hey, I was able to hack into the cameras and get access to them. I just was able to do it on my own. So just understand other people can do this. And on top of it, he was able to find that the cameras were at a synagogue, I think, or a temple. It was a Jewish community center.
0: Right.
13: And the Flock team had gotten access to the cameras. One of the cameras were pointed, guess where? At the child care area,
0: where all
13: the children were. And he said, they reported this to Flock, and Flock was like, oh, sorry, this was just a demo. We did an internal investigation, and they've been handled. Like, really? Come on. You think I'm going to buy that? So stuff like that is okay for cars, but why are they aimed at parks? Why are they up at gun ranges? Why are they aimed here at a child care center? This doesn't feel like security at all to me. This feels a lot more invasive. Like, our privacy is being infringed on.
0: Like you, I'm a guy who backs the blue. I believe in law enforcement. I've got family members that are law enforcement. So do you. At the end of the day, we don't want to say cops are bad, but not everybody's good. There's always going to be a small percentage in any profession where they're not really good people. Is it true that police officers, or at least one, maybe there's more than that, have been stalking women with the Flock cameras?
13: It's more than one, unfortunately. It's so many almost in every county.
0: That is sick.
13: It's sick, and that was one of the things for my city council that I went to, which I did a video, and I guess it went locally viral, and I've had some news reporters come ask me about it, and I got to speak to the local city of Ocala Police Department Sheriff off the record, and I won't share most of those details, but I'll share just a few in that.
0: Okay.
13: I showed him this concern, and I was like, where is the oversight? Where are the internal safeguards to make sure this doesn't happen in our own city, in our own county? And he said, well, I'm the head man, so I'm going to make sure that it doesn't happen. And I've had to already tell some of the guys, the detectives, we're not using it for this case. We're not using it for that. And I just looked at him and I was like, hey, I understand that. You seem like a great guy. And I really appreciate you're our city chief here. But that's a bit concerning when you're the only line of gatekeeping to make sure this doesn't go wrong. Because what if you're not there? What if you're on vacation? God forbid something happens to you and die tomorrow. Who's going to have access to this?
0: Right. Now, I mean, it's a scary, like you said earlier, slippery slope, big time. I want to break down some things that are legal that still bother me, like police officers running around all day reading my license plate. They can. I'm in public. I'm on the road. I accept that there are rules. I get it. It's a privilege. It's not a right to drive on a road paid for by the taxpayers. But at least there's somebody there. At least there's somebody that I can now challenge. The whole argument about red light cameras was a simple one. Like I said, there's some company in Arizona somewhere collecting money if I should run the red light, so therefore they profit if I run the red light. They want me to do that. But also, I don't, as an American citizen, have the right to confront my accuser. It's a machine. It's a thing. When a cop does it, I can now bring that police officer to the courthouse, and I can challenge that, defend myself, and try to show how the person did something right or wrong. With the camera, you can't. That's why it's a civil penalty if you get a red light camera. It's not a criminal penalty because there's no real person there. Does that apply to this, too? If the flock camera gets my license plate or tells my wife we saw you steal a package, when she didn't steal a package, she just happened to drive through that neighborhood a lot, can I sit down with the CEO of Flock and say, how dare you? Is there some way for me to challenge what it is that they're saying? And if not, I think that violates your civil liberties.
13: I agree. And I can't confidently say there is a way, to be honest. You know, I think a lot of these misuse cases, people have approached them and they've done internal investigations, and I don't know what these departments have done. But yeah, and that's the thing that's concerning, is that data, let's say you did run that red light. Guess what? They have that red light you ran 5 years ago, Joe. They're holding on to that. They have that information from maybe 6 years ago where you accidentally jaywalked or something like that. Guess what? They can use all that information to build a case in the future, which to me blows my mind, because why is that data that's from the past now being allowed to use? That seems like a warrantless access to our information. It totally feels like an infringement on the Fourth Amendment, personally speaking.
0: And you can't opt out of it. So when I go to the airport, they try to take a picture of you now. You have every right to say, I opt out of that picture. And their answer is, well, we only keep it for 7 seconds. I said, I don't believe you. Sorry, now that you have it, you're probably going to keep it. And like you said, 5 or 10 years from now, you might say, well, a guy who looks an awful lot like that guy who flew on a plane 10 years ago, looks like he robbed the bank. Let's go pick him up. I'm not okay with that. But I do have the right to say, I opt out of that. I don't see the privilege of flying any different than the privilege of driving. Why do I have to automatically allow them to take my picture of my license plate? Or like you said, maybe the picture of my new haircut or the earring I have on or whatever. Why can't I opt out of that? Is there an ongoing discussion about the people being able to say, I don't want the flock camera to surveil me? How do I avoid that? I don't even know where they are, first of all. But how do I avoid that? Can I opt out? That's it for part one of my special interview with Leslie Alleman. He's the guy who's got a great YouTube page, but he went to the city council meeting and asked very, very pertinent questions about these flock cameras that just showed up out of the blue. You're going to want to see part two, going to want to hear part two next hour right here on the Joe Pags Show.
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3: Fox News, I'm John Saucier. President Trump holding a rally in Long Island, New York, taking credit for new crime statistics released by the FBI.
4: Last year, there were over 3,100 fewer murders than the year before I took office. Remember this, though. And we allowed, through this stupid open borders policy, 25 million people to come into our country. Many of them are now gone.
3: Homeland Security Secretary Mark Wayne Mullen says daily apprehensions to the border are at their lowest level in 30 years. Luigi Mangione pleading guilty to a federal stalking charge in the killing of UnitedHealthcare CEO Brian Thompson. NYPD Commissioner Jessica Tisch praising the work of law enforcement in bringing Mangione to justice. She also offered a message to any supporters of the 28-year-old confessed killer.
20: Violence is not a cause. Murder is not a message, and a killer is certainly not a hero.
3: He's next scheduled to be sentenced on December 18th. 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
0: See all of it, A-L-E-S-S-I-A-L-L-A-M-A-N. All one word, at Alessi Alleman over on YouTube. He does great storytelling, great investigations. I saw that video pop up. We had him on a few months ago. Saw that video pop up where we went to the city council locally, and he started bringing up the questions about flock cameras, and most of us have started to hear about them, but they've been around for like 5 years. Just started to hear about them and then started to worry about them, the concern about our privacy and who's surveilling whom. Then you see these ridiculous videos about these cops that are surveilling women and stalking their exes and whatever else. It's a very small percentage of police officers, but they're doing it because they had access to all this information because of these cameras. And then that woman in Colorado where the cop shows up and he's just absolutely dead serious. You did it. I'm not going to even show you it because you're lying to me right now. And at the end of the day, she didn't do it, and he was an idiot. So we've got to be very careful with this new technology. Do not give up your privacy and your rights for so-called safety and security. It never goes well. Keep it here.
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